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10: Yuma, good morning. I'm Tamara Cartwright. A pedestrian has been hit by a tram this morning on Northbourne Avenue near Downer. The pedestrian was treated at the scene by paramedics and was transported to hospital with moderate injuries. Traffic was affected, but both lanes are now open and trams are running as normal. The ACT Greens are calling for more transparency and detail from CIT around what potential voluntary redundancies mean for the institution. CIT says there'll be an expression of interest program for voluntary redundancies for eligible permanent staff. Greens MLA Laura Nuttall says the announcement raises more questions than answers, particularly for staff and students. The federal government will fund 50 additional medical school places from 2028 in a bid to help tackle GP shortages. Member for Fenner Andrew Lee says the new places will be spread across 8 universities, including at the ANU.
11: We know here in the ACT that bulk billing rates are too low and we're working hard to raise them. Part of that is about attracting more doctors to Canberra, and a great way of getting more doctors in Canberra is training more doctors right here in the nation's capital.
10: More bird flu cases have been detected overnight near the South Australia and Victorian border, while evidence is pointing towards local transmission of the virus in silver gulls and greater crested terns. And one of Canberra's most iconic structures is being recognised as heritage listed. The iconic cream and orange bus shelters that are spread across our city are now listed on the ACT Heritage Council Register. Designed to be modular and relocatable, the shelters were intended to move as Canberra grew, with many of them being relocated over time to serve new and expanding suburbs.
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10: A new signing for the Brumbies, recruiting Bathurst boy Aiden State from France. The 130-kilo lock has signed a 3-year deal with the club. State only committed seriously to rugby in 2022 at Sydney University Colts before the New South Wales Waratahs Academy picked him up before international eyes were on him.
12: Alexander Watson Insulation. Canberra's cold, but your house doesn't have to be.
10: sunny and a top of 12 degrees today. Tomorrow, fog then sunny and a top of 13. Thursday, sunny and 14. 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
0: Other than maybe a good sleep in and somebody else making your morning coffee, there might not be a better way than to wake up, get your day started, and get your shot at winning $1 million. And that is how your Tuesday, fingers crossed, will start if you can guess the Million Dollar Voice. Now, listening closely, play it a couple of times.
2: You know, I started recording when I was 13. And you got to take time to get to know yourself. 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I think over time I learned who I was and how I actually wanted to sound.
0: So a young female vocalist. Who do we play here on Hit Like That? 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
2: Because, you know, I started recording when I was 13. And you got to take time to get to know yourself. I think at first I was singing the way that I knew how to sing and the way that I felt like it sounded good. I think over time I learned who I was and how I actually wanted to sound.
0: 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It's Justin Bieber up now with Speed Demon.

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0: And well, we had another reading of Gabby's romance novel this morning, and Rod was concerned, and producer Ash was a little confused
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0: 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Where right now, time for brand new Harry Styles. It's Dance No More.

let's get the party started. See you at the bar, you was hardly talking. That's when I knew that your heart was scarring. Friends to lovers need a part to star in. Like, wait, babe, let me

0: Lewis Capaldi on your Tuesday morning. It's Canberra's Hit 104.7. And yes, you'll be seeing Lewis Capaldi here in Canberra for Spilt Milk Festival 2026 at the end of this year. We're all very, very excited for that day. But before we get there, I think it's time we check out what's going down on the text line. Am I right?
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0: 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Evett Bakery has the best cheese and bacon pie. Doesn't matter what type of pie, it's just best pie. Best pie is apparently Carabar Bakery in Queanbeyan, according to this text. My favourite is their pepper steak pie. Big shout out to Sasha, Vera, Branko and the bakery crew. They also make the best burek. 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Let's find Canberra's best pie. And so Lefty, well, she's up now here on Hit. Bye.

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1: 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Kicking it off with Enrique Iglesias and Nicole Scherzinger. 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

0: Your guilty pleasures every morning and afternoon here on Canberra's Hit 104.7. And hey, coming up for you this afternoon, we're going to bring the energy to your Tuesday afternoon with the Foo Fighters. And hey, up next though, I'm going to bring some energy to the tally room. Well, the tally room's going to bring the energy to us, but it's going off at the moment as we try to find Canberra's best pie. 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
8: Yuma, good morning. I'm Tamara Cartwright. Calls for coronial reporting of homelessness deaths in the ACT. ACT Shelter is calling on the local government to amend the Coroner's Act so the death of a person experiencing homelessness becomes a reportable death. CEO Corinne Dobson says the reform would make the ACT the first jurisdiction in Australia to systemically count these deaths.
9: That will just mean that we have the ability to be able to understand how many people who are homeless are dying, but really importantly, to look at how we can prevent future tragedies.
8: Two men have been charged following separate family violence incidents. A 25-year-old Watson man has been charged, allegedly making repeated threats to kill his former partner, her current partner, and another woman. After a search of his home, police seized an airsoft Glock-style firearm. He will face court today. Meanwhile, in a separate incident, a 40-year-old Belconnen man has been charged following an incident yesterday. The man allegedly assaulted and choked his partner, prevented her from leaving her apartment, and took her mobile phone during an argument. He will also face court today. If you are in this situation, when it is safe to do so, please contact police. Renewed calls for a national gambling regulator as an inquiry into gambling reforms heads into its second day in Canberra today. The government plans to further restrict gambling ads, including at sporting grounds, as well as banning betting companies sponsoring teams. But ACT Independent Senator David Pocock says there should be a complete ban on gambling advertising.
10: It is such tragically lazy politics to just say, well, we can't touch that because of free-to-air. We can't touch that because of sports. A very small levy on bets place could provide some sort of transition package. We're not seeing that from the PM.
8: And Lifeblood is looking for 100 extra blood donors in Canberra over the next week to help boost supplies. Spokesperson Gemma Falkenmeyer says they're particularly keen to see type O donors, with the cold and flu season impacting donation numbers.
11: We have seen stocks of these blood types particularly low across the winter months, and they are the blood types used in emergencies.
8: She says stocks of A blood type have also started to slip locally.
5: Professional trailer servicing with quality parts, expert repairs and reliable care. Pride Auto, Fishwick.
8: Matt King says it's a huge honour to be appointed New South Wales State of Origin coach. King takes over from Laurie Daly, who confirmed yesterday he was stepping down. King says the Blues have always been his greatest love in rugby league.
12: To know now that I have the opportunity to guide the team moving forward, to lead the program over the next little period, as I mentioned, means the absolute world to me.
5: Alexander Watson Insulation. Canberra's cold, but your house doesn't have to be.
8: sunny and a top of 12 degrees today. Tomorrow, fog, then sunny and a top of 13. Thursday, sunny and 14. 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
17: 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Now, Ethan, the tally room, what is it looking like? Is there someone at the top already?
18: It is crazy busy in the tally room. Yep. It's very close.
17: Okay.
18: And we've got sort of a top three who are battling it out with each other,
17: mm-hmm.
18: and they would be The Bakehouse,
17: yep.
18: Elaine's Gourmet Pies in Fishwick, and the Garen Bakery, but it is very close.
17: All right, all right. If you heard your favourite bakery or your favourite place there that sells a pie, well, vote for it again. Or if you haven't seen or heard us talk about your favourite place that sells a pie, because, you know, some restaurants, some bakeries, they all sell pies, text it through again, 041-777-1047. Get those votes through. Help us find the best pie in the ACT. It's Olivia Rodrigo now. All right.

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2: 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Mm-hmm. And look, we've got a house that we'd love to pay off, if I'm honest.
0: Get the mortgage paid off is probably the smartest way to do it, but a holiday also sounds pretty sweet. 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And right now you're winning because Macklemore and Ryan Lewis are up here.
3: When I was in the third grade, I thought that I was gay because I could draw. My uncle was and I kept my room straight. I told my mom, tears rushing down my face. She's like, Ben, you've loved girls since before pre-K. Tripping. Yeah, I guess she had a point, didn't she? 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

0: Oh nah, here we go. 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
1: What?

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Progress march on, with the veil over our eyes, we turn our back on the cause. Till the day that my uncles can be united by law. When kids are walking around the hallway, plagued by pain in their heart. A world so hateful, some would rather die than be who they are. And a certificate on paper isn't gonna solve it all, but it's a damn good place to start. 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

0: Harry Styles, American Girls on Canberra's Hit 104.7. And hey, how about I get the new single from his bandmate up for you this morning?
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0: You're talking crazy there now, Horan. 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You were making it big in One Direction, still will always be, and forevermore be now.

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0: That is what I will be saying to my sandwich after I eat it for lunchtime. That is your Tuesday morning done here on Canberra's Hit 104.7. 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
10: Yuma, good afternoon. I'm Tamara Cartwright. A Labor frontbencher has responded to claims that betting companies are offering alcohol and even drugs to keep customers gambling. Those claims were made yesterday by reform advocate and former Raider Luke Bateman at a Senate inquiry. Murray Watt has told the ABC his testimony was harrowing.
11: That was obviously very distressing evidence given by Mr. Bateman. And for anyone to be offering illegal drugs as an inducement or for any other reason is obviously a crime.
10: A pedestrian has been hit by a tram this morning on Northbourne Avenue near Downer. The pedestrian was treated at the scene by paramedics and transported to hospital with moderate injuries. Traffic was affected, but both lanes are now open and trams are running as normal. Canberra's iconic bus shelters are becoming heritage listed. The ACT Heritage Council adding the cream and orange bus shelters on their register, recognising their architectural, historic and social significance to the capital. Designed in 1975, there are more than 460 of them across the city. A heads up for local Telstra users, part of the mobile base station that services Belconnen will shut down on Saturday due to works by a third party. Mobile coverage will be disrupted as a result, with the network to be restored at the end of the day. And Ariana Grande has broken down in tears on stage as she prepares to retreat from the spotlight, the pop star thanking her fans in the midst of her current 41 date tour.
4: Thank you so much for always being such a loving, safe presence in my life. I love my fans.
10: Grande will step back from public life once the tour wraps up amid growing concerns for her health.
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10: The Brumbies have signed a new recruit in the form of 203 centimetres and 130 kilos. Lock Aiden State will come to Canberra from France, signing a deal that'll see him through to the end of the 2029 season. The 22-year-old from Bathurst has been playing overseas for the past 3 years and is set to make his Super Rugby debut with the Brumbies.
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10: Sunny and a top of 12 degrees today. Tomorrow, fog, then sunny and a top of 13. Thursday, sunny and 14. 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

0: 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Hey, up next, it's new to 2026, but the vibe we know from somewhere else.
1: There is a guy that hears you, I don't know, I'm not sure whether he knows it's about him. 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

0: Maybe she'll find him at Spilt Milk Festival here in Canberra. 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
16: Yuma and good afternoon, I'm Hayden Vissera. The TV industry claims the government's gambling reforms are currently unworkable and should be delayed. An inquiry into the changes are continuing in Canberra. Free TV CEO Bridget Fair says these reforms will disproportionately impact commercial broadcasters.
17: We recognise the community's concerns around gambling harm and we accept that further wagering advertising restrictions are coming, but we would say that those restrictions should be workable and applied fairly across the sectors that carry wagering advertisers.
16: The federal government is defending its recent tax changes amid a plunge in the housing market. It's been estimated 34,000 first-home buyers who took up the 5% deposit scheme now owe more than what their property is actually worth. but Acting PM Richard Miles says their reforms are helping people get into the market.
4: We are trying to create an opportunity for younger Australians to get into the housing market, and what we've done at the budget is a really important step, as the 5% deposit scheme was as well.
16: The ACT Greens are calling for more transparency and detail from CIT around what potential voluntary redundancies mean for the institution. CIT says there'll be an expression of interest program for voluntary redundancies for eligible permanent staff. Greens MLA Laura Nuttall says the announcement raises more questions than answers, particularly for staff and students. The ACCC has extended its pause on free-range egg labelling rules as H5 bird flu numbers continue to grow. Under the move, farmers can move their hens indoors to protect them from the spread and still use free-range cartons. It comes as the H5 strain poses an increased risk on poultry and agriculture industry. And Lifeblood is looking for about 100 extra blood donors in Canberra over the next week to help boost supplies. Spokesperson Gemma Falkenmeyer says they're particularly keen to see type O donors, with the cold and flu season impacting donation numbers.
8: We have seen stocks of these blood types particularly low across the winter months, and they are the blood types used in emergencies.
16: She says stocks of A blood type have also started to slip locally.
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16: Raiders skipper Joe Tarpany will take the early guilty plea for a grade one careless high tackle during their clash against the Panthers last weekend. He's set to pay a $1,000 fine, but is cleared to play against the Knights this weekend. And Matt King says it's a huge honour to be appointed New South Wales' State of Origin coach. King takes over from Laurie Daly, who confirmed yesterday he was stepping down. King says the Blues have always been his greatest love in rugby league.
18: To know now that I have the opportunity to guide the team moving forward, to lead the program over the next little period, as I mentioned, means the absolute world to me. And I promise everyone out there that you'll have my full and undivided attention on the role.
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1: 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So, no clues this hour. It's been getting a bit too easy for you to guess the Million Dollar Voice, all right? 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I'm only going to play it maybe once or twice.
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1: 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Hey, I can reveal who our next artist is though. 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
0: 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Looking at the text line though, 041-777-1047. You are loving Wildflower, Garen Bakery, Evett Bakery, Carabar Bakery, the Bakehouse in Mitchell. That's seemingly a favourite here in the Hit Office 2. Bakehouse Mitchell, the Vietnamese Bakery in Campbell, apparently also good. 041-777-1047. 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

0: From Ella Langley to your Tuesday afternoon. Hey, it is Ash here on Canberra's Hit 104.7. Well, would your Tuesday be a little bit better if you won $1 million, perhaps?
1: This is Hits. 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
0: Got a million for me. Did you take a guess at who this hour's Million Dollar Voice was?
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0: It was none other than Samba. Was here for Spilled Milk 2025. Incredible act. And he could have won you $1 million if you guessed him right on the Hit website. 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
1: 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I'm so exhausted, so that passes a lot of the time. 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
11: You, Maya, and good afternoon. I'm Hayden Vissera. ACT police are seeking witnesses and dashcam footage of a collision involving a stolen car in Fishwick over the weekend. Police say witnesses reported multiple people fleeing from the stolen vehicle, with two females arrested at the scene but later released from custody pending further inquiries. Anyone with information is urged to come forward. Betting companies are rejecting claims gamblers have been offered drugs and escorts to entice them to keep punting. Former Raiders player Luke Bateman told a parliamentary inquiry yesterday that he took drugs with very senior staff of one betting company after being flown to the Gold Coast. Kai Cantwell from Responsible Wagering Australia, which represents betting companies, says any evidence of that should be given to authorities.
12: Some pretty egregious claims have been levelled against some of my members and non-members in the committee yesterday. These are incredibly serious. RWA and our members strongly refute these claims.
11: At least 102 cases of H5 bird flu have now been confirmed in Australia. The majority are in South Australia, where our first mass mortality was also confirmed yesterday. ACT Shelter is calling on the local government for corneal reporting of homelessness deaths to prevent future tragedies. CEO Corin Dobson claiming there is no system in place to count when a person living with homelessness dies. Dobson says it'll help identify any systemic issues or patterns that may be contributing to these deaths.
13: Things like barriers to healthcare, difficulties with how different service systems operate. If we had the information on how many people were dying and why, it would help us see what patterns, if there's trends, if there's underlying changes that we can make.
11: And a heads up for local Telstra users, part of the mobile base station that services Belconnen will shut down on Saturday due to works by a third party. Mobile coverage will be disrupted as a result, with the network to be restored at the end of the day. Any calls to 000 while the site is off air will automatically connect to another mobile network if available.
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11: A new signing for the Brumbies, recruiting Bathurst boy Aiden State from France. The 130-kilo lock has signed a three-year deal with the club. State says he's integrating with the club very well.
14: We've been working hard every Monday, Tuesday, Thursday, and the boys have been really good for me and they're welcoming me in. It's been very good. It's worked out very well and very happy.
15: 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Canberra's cold, but your house doesn't have to be.
11: Partly cloudy and 12 today, same again tomorrow, then partly cloudy and 14 on Thursday. 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

0: Eminem from 2002, Clearing Out My Closet. It's Canberra's Hit 104.7. 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
0: 041-777-1047. That is the text line. That is how you vote, as we're on the hunt for the best pie in the ACT. Ethan, what is the text line looking like? What are people voting for so far?
3: Well, I'm getting very hungry in the tally room. There's a lot of pies coming through.
0: Yep.
3: And Evan from Googong has shared out the Carabar Bakery.
0: Okay.
3: Especially their pepper steak pie.
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0: 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It's Man I Need, Olivia Dean on Canberra's Hit 104.7. What I need this Tuesday afternoon is for you to let me know what you would spend $1 million on, all right?
1: This is Hits. Voice.
0: David's and Taylor on 301060 this afternoon. Ideas of what you would spend $1 million on. Take it away.
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0: You could get a fair few pinball machines with $1 million or some of those really iconic classic ones. 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It's very nice. I heard there's going to be a cob loaf in there. It's a whole thing. Just give a look to you on Canberra's Hit 104.7. Your chance to be a winner. It's time for Stella Lefty's latest. 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
2: This is a safe space, right? It's just between you and me. I am not over Biebercella. It was iconic this year. What can I say? We are loving all the singles from Justin Bieber on Swag and Swag 2. But, My World 2.0, Believe, can we kind of go back to then? What can I say? 2010, it was a different time. So, for your guilty pleasures, it's Tuesday afternoon. The lead single from Believe 2011. It's Justin Bieber, it's Ludacris, and we're going all around the world here on Hit 104.7. Beautiful.

0: Jessie J's masterpiece, wrapping up your guilty pleasures this Tuesday afternoon. It's Canberra's Hit 104.7. That is me done. Carrie and Tommy up next to drive you home. Many more chances to get yourself into the Millionaire's Lounge. You're shot at $1 million with Hit 104.7's Million Dollar Voice. And hey, 041-777-1047. 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The best pie in the ACT. The tallies go overnight. We'll see what is going on tomorrow morning. Ron and Gabby are back to wake you up at 6 a.m. right here on Hit 104.7. All right, let's head to the news. See you tomorrow. Bye.
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6: Yuma and good afternoon, I'm Hayden Vassera. A Labor frontbencher has responded to claims that betting companies are offering alcohol and even drugs to keep customers gambling. Those claims were made yesterday by reform advocate and former Raider Luke Bateman at a Senate inquiry. Murray Watt has told the ABC his testimony was harrowing.
7: That was obviously very distressing evidence given by Mr. Bateman. And for anyone to be offering illegal drugs as an inducement or for any other reason is obviously a crime.
6: The Environment Minister is warning that Australia's first mass mortality event linked to the bird flu will not be the last.
7: That is something that we have seen a lot overseas, and now that we've had that occur here in Australia, we're likely to see more mass mortalities.
6: Murray Watt there on the ABC. So far, there have been 102 confirmed cases of this bird flu strain. The federal government is again defending its housing tax reforms. That's after the opposition produced figures warning up to 34,000 first home buyers could fall into negative equity if prices fall by another 10%. But Social Services Minister Amanda Rishworth has told Nine prices will go up again.
8: Treasury is very clear that there will be a sustainable increase in house prices, and the Reserve Bank has said that less than 1% of borrowers actually are facing any sense of negative equity.
6: And Lifeblood has put the call out to Canberrans to roll up their sleeves this week due to an increase in cancellations this cold and flu season. They're looking for new donors to come forward.
9: Specifically across the ACT, we're looking for around 100 extra O blood donors to come forward. That's quite critical just to meet the demand for blood.
6: Spokesperson Gemma Falkenmeyer says they specifically need type O and type A blood. Now, Canberra's Fuel Watch. 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A litre of unleaded will set you back about $2.14, while diesel is sitting at $2.53 a litre.
3: 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At QAGL. 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
6: The Brumbies have signed a new recruit in the form of 203cm and 130 kilos. Lock Aiden State has come to Canberra from France, signing a deal that'll see him through to the end of the 2029 season. The 22-year-old from Bathurst says he's set to make his Super Rugby debut and is looking to make a lasting impact with the club.
10: I just want to be a better rugby player. 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
6: Partly cloudy and 12 today, same again tomorrow, then partly cloudy and 14 on Thursday. 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
1: and Tommy Little.
0: This is Carrie and Tommy.
2: Yeah, yeah, yeah.
3: Yes, welcome to it for your Tuesday afternoon. How are we doing, guys?
4: Oh, so up and about, because today's the day we put our first people on the standby list to go see Backstreet Boys live at the Sphere in Vegas, because
5: if you want to see how good the Sphere is, go to my socials at Bickmore Carrie.
3: Plugging a personal social?
5: No, we haven't put it on ours yet. I don't even, are we going to put it on ours? Anyway, I've done a compile of the Backstreet Boys at the Sphere.
3: Oh, you've been on the tools.
5: I cut my own reel. Took me days, but I did it. But I've also discovered that the tickets we're sending you to Backstreet Boys at the Sphere in Vegas, it'll be to see their last shows. They've been doing this tour for 2 years now. You'll get to see their last show.
4: We're talking flights, accommodation for you and a bestie. You'll get to see Backstreet Boys live at the Sphere. Plus, we've got a whole bunch of other tickets. The Wizard of Oz at the Sphere. Rod Stewart live at Caesar's Palace.
5: You haven't told me that.
4: It doesn't matter. Let's focus on it later. An ATV tour through the Las Vegas desert and some spending money. And all you have to do is register at carrieandtommy.com. If you haven't done that, you can do it in time for today's standby list,
5: because we're going to call you at any time. And when we call you, don't answer hello or hey or hi.
3: What do you have to do?
5: You've got to sing some Backstreet Boys lyrics that we then have to respond to. For example, I could answer, pretend to ring me.
4: Ring, ring, ring, ring.
5: Backstreet's back.
4: All right.
5: Yeah, that's
4: how you do it. What about ring, ring?
5: You are my fire.
4: My one. A Dorito, bring, bring.
5: They get it. Okay. Yeah. But up next, I got to tell you.
4: I just need a hammer at home. If you're on the standby list, watch your phone.
5: Yeah.
4: Because it's day one of doing this, and I've got an inkling we're going to do it somewhere between 3:30 and just after that. So stay by your phone.
5: Up next, though. I'm going to tell you what happened in Vegas.
4: Oh, my God, it doesn't say.
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0: Alex Warren, that is Fever Dream for your Tuesday arvo. It's Carrie and Tommy Cashdraw back at 4 o'clock today.
1: So we are giving away the ultimate trip to Vegas after I decided on a whim to surprise two of my besties with a epic trip to Vegas.
2: Pretty good surprise.
1: It was amazing. Now, you've got to keep in mind that we all partied together when we were about 19.
2: Nothing's changed.
1: The height of our partying days.
2: Yeah.
1: We're now in our 40s.
2: Mustang Bar.
1: And I didn't know what to expect.
2: Is that where we were going? Mustang Bar.
1: What's the Mustang Bar?
2: Oh, I thought it would have been where you went.
1: No.
2: Black Betty's.
1: I used to go to, I grew up in WA. I'd go to the Zanzibar.
0: You've done excellently.
2: Sorry, I'm literally naming iconic bars in Northbridge.
0: Capital.
1: Yeah. Nah.
0: Amps.
1: Nah. Hippie Club.
0: Oh, yeah?
1: Zanzibar.
0: The Court.
1: Metropolis. Oh, yeah. Like, I don't know what you're talking about. That's not where it was all happening.
2: I've got some deep purpose.
1: The Leaderville.
2: Oh, the Leaderville. I'm part of the
0: City Lady.
2: Yeah.
1: Anyway, we hadn't all been together since those days properly to party, right? And so I didn't really know what to expect. Anyway, so we get there and the first night was Backstreet Boys Night, Sphere. We ended up then, we left the Sphere and we were ready to go. We were ready to have a dance. We were up and about. So we walked past a line that was probably about maybe 300 metres long for a club, and it had, is Alesso a DJ?
2: Yeah.
1: DJ Alesso playing that night. And I was like,
2: Steve Alesso?
1: Alessio, is that it?
2: No, Alesso. Maybe Swedish House Mafia?
1: I don't know. Anyway, it was like where everybody wanted to be. Is this Alesso? Okay. So we could have gone there. We're like, you know, that line's looking a bit too long for us. And the problem when you go out, you know, is once you stop, you get a bit tired.
2: Yeah.
1: Right? So we bypassed that. We went to a bar that had no line that you got free entry into if you had a little stamp thing and a little card.
2: You're a woman, you get free entry into everywhere in Vegas.
1: Nah, there was a line and I was going to have to stand in it and I didn't want to.
2: Fair enough.
1: So we went and danced. Genuinely, I think there was two other people on the dance floor and us in this club, and we had the time of our lives, danced to old tunes. They knew we were from Australia, so they were putting on like Savage Garden and like, your music sounds better with you, all the tunes, right? Music sounds better with you, baby. No, as in, sorry, that was our request.
2: Oh, you could do requests.
1: Oh, yeah, he wanted requests.
0: Savage Garden?
1: No, this was not the song he played. He played a much better one than this. We were up and about.
2: Chicka Cherry Cooler.
1: Yeah, that one. Well, I don't need to try to explain it. I don't know about it. It happens again. I move so slowly to that one.
2: Yeah.
1: Need you, I want you. Can't stand a little bit closer. Breathe in and get a bit higher. You never know.
0: Anyway. I was ruining it.
1: Chicka Cherry Cooler. So that was night one. We ended up, we gave it about 45 minutes of a little boogie on the dance floor and then we decided we wanted to eat some dinner and went home.
2: In Vegas?
1: Yeah. Second night though, it was late night though.
2: We were absolutely
1: in bed by like 2 or something, right? In fact, so much so that we slept until midday, which was unheard of for 3 mums. Mm. So much so that my girlfriend's find your phone alarm was going off. That's what woke us up because her husband thought she was dead. So she wasn't. We'd just all gone to party to Savage Garden.
2: Heard the music she had to endure the night before.
1: Anyway, then the next day I'd heard there was a 50 Cent party on, a pool party.
2: You told us about it before you go.
1: Yeah, so I was like, girls, let's go to the 50 Cent pool party. Yeah. We're all like, let's do that.
2: We had to tell you it was a pool party because you just thought he started at 11 a.m. for no reason.
1: I did think it was an early start for 50 Cent. We weren't even awake yet. Mm. Anyway, first of all, we had to go hunt some gluten-free food. Because the girls are gluten-free.
2: YTG!
1: By the time we hunted for gluten-free food, then sat down, then thought we didn't want to go to a party straight away after we'd just eaten
2: Even though it's gluten-free, it still put me on my ass, am I right, ladies?
1: So then we came back to the room, then we ended up chatting about life. That went for about 2.5 hours. And then we missed the pool party, the 50 Cent pool party. So, and we were like, that's fine though, because tonight we're going to the MJ Cirque du Soleil show.
2: Yeah.
1: So we went to the MJ Cirque du Soleil show, and while we were watching it, we were having such a good time. We started chatting to the guys next to us and they were like, where are you going after this? And we were like, where are we going? And they were like, we're going.
2: And you're like, where are we going? Because it needs to be gluten free. It's my friend here.
1: And then they were like, you should go to Bruno Mars's club. And we were like, yeah, that's what we're doing. Anyway,
2: so
1: we left.
2: Is it called 24 carat or something?
1: I don't know what it's called. Yeah. We left where we were going. By the time we got, because you have to walk down the strip, then we had to get in a cab. Then by the time we got there, the vibe had come off a little bit. Mm. And then we got, and again, there was a queue. There was another queue. And so I said to my friends, I'll stand in the queue for Bruno Mars's club. Oh. And they were like, we got to go find something to eat. Oh, so man. They went on the hunt for gluten-free burgers. So they came back.
0: Vegas, baby.
1: 20 minutes later, yeah. And we sat on the floor in this line and ate our gluten-free burgers, right?
2: Mm-hmm.
1: Yeah. By the time we'd eaten them, the line hadn't moved much and the food really put us on our asses.
2: Had they not seen the gluten-free hotties halfway down and ushered them up? So, who are those hotties on the floor? Get them up the front.
1: So then I could see that I was the one trying to keep the party going and I turned to the girls and I was like, you want to go home, don't you? And they were like, yeah, let's go home. So we went home to bed and it wasn't till I was at checkout the next day that I heard some girls talking to me. Who was at Bruno Mars's club the night before?
2: I mean, I hope it's Bruno.
1: Bruno Mars.
2: Yeah.
1: Oh. Yeah. I missed seeing Bruno Mars because instead I ate gluten-free burgers and went home to bed.
2: Yeah.
1: So I missed 50 Cent. I missed Bruno Mars.
2: Yeah, but you got to hear Savage Garden through a stereo.
1: I did. That's and music good. Sounds better with
2: yeah,
1: you.
2: Yeah, it's pretty good.
1: I wanted to know on 13 10 60, there must be other people like me that had the opportunity, like a once-in-a-lifetime opportunity. I'm never going to party with Bruno Mars again in my life.
2: Yeah.
1: And instead, I had gluten-free. What?
2: Sorry. I don't think you would have partied with Bruno Mars.
0: She'll never know. Let her live.
2: Sorry, you and him.
0: He would have had bottle service. Yeah. You would have been in the booth.
1: As you said, I shouldn't have paid for a drink in Vegas.
0: I agree.
1: I paid for all of mine.
0: Yeah.
1: Do you want to know? So I told the girls as we were walking into the club, I remember this conversation. I said... Now, girls, Tommy says that we don't buy a single drink in Vegas. Everyone buys them for us. Yeah. And they both looked and they went, oh, nah, I don't feel safe with that because you never know, someone might spike it or something. So then we just bought our own drinks.
2: Yeah, they go.
1: 13, 10, 60. What was your once-in-a-lifetime opportunity? Maybe it was a concert. Maybe it was a trip away and you were like, ah, nah, and you missed out on something epic. Give us a call.

0: For your drive home this afternoon, it is Carrie Bickmore and Tommy Little.
1: And we could be calling someone at any moment. If you're on the standby list to see the Backstreet Boys live in Vegas, remember you need to answer.
2: I don't care who you are.
1: And what you do. Anyway, you know what to do. That's
2: where
1: happening very
2: where
1: soon.
2: Where you're from. You need to but I don't do work on your bit. You just got to ask the singing about Backstreet Boys.
1: I'm not contractually allowed to be in the draw.
2: No, but okay? You could learn some of their songs.
1: Look, I thought I was helping the show out then with a bit of hooking and teasing.
2: So right now, though, we're talking about when you had the opportunity to do something epic and you were like, nah. So I was in the line to go to Bruno Mars's club in Vegas with my girlfriends. It was a very long line. We ended up eating a burger in that line, gluten-free burger. Then we felt a bit full and we decided to go home, only to discover the next day that Bruno Mars was, in fact, at the club that night. Yes. He's not there every night, but, of course, the one night that we decided not to go, he was there. Nicole, what did you miss out on?
3: Meeting Jon Bon Jovi.
1: How?
2: Living on a prayer. That's him, isn't it?
3: Living on a prayer. So a long time ago in the 90s when they came out, my uncle's by marriage, Jimmy Barnes, so we got a lot of tickets.
2: Jimmy Barnes is your uncle?
3: Yes.
2: I mean, that's better than Jon Bon Jovi.
3: I know, but that had happened quite a few times.
2: Yes, okay.
3: I had tickets to go and they were opening for Jon Bon Jovi.
1: Yeah.
3: And my boyfriend at the time, and me being a naive 19-year-old, he got sick, went to the hospital. There ended up being nothing wrong with him. But I went with him had to give my tickets up and I didn't get to meet Jon Bon Jovi.
1: Oh, no.
2: To be fair, I respect that. If you ditched your boyfriend going to hospital to go to a concert.
1: How long did the relationship last?
3: Not even 2 years. He cheated on me.
2: But you didn't know that at the time.
1: Yeah, it's always the ones.
2: Always the ones that end up in hospital?
1: There was nothing wrong with him.
3: He was jealous
1: from the... Well, there was something wrong, Nicole, but nothing they can fix at a hospital. You know what I'm saying?
3: And I always feel like he just didn't want me to meet
1: I think the same thing, Nicole. It was jealousy. Yes.
2: Good on you, Nicole.
1: We got Shannon. G'day, Shannon.
4: Hey, how are you?
1: Yeah, good. What once-in-a-lifetime thing did you miss out on?
4: I missed out on photographing Michael Bublé. I didn't have anything
1: Did you miss out because you didn't know how to say his name?
4: He'd just come to Australia. It was the first time and I was supposed to photograph him. The Sony called me and said, do you want to hang out and photograph him? And I'm like, oh, I don't know. He sounds kind of like Harry Connick Jr. I'll give it a miss.
1: Hang on. Harry Connick Jr. would have also been an excellent person to hang out with.
4: Oh, yes, he would have been. But I thought Bublé sounded like a cheap version of Harry Connick Jr., so I gave it a pass.
1: Yes.
4: And I sat at home, did nothing, and then he proceeded to become like a huge thing at the time.
1: Almost a household name that everyone can say correctly.
4: Everyone knows who he is.
1: Everyone knows who Michael Bublé is.
2: Just hold on one second, Shannon. Mm. I don't think he's getting what we're saying.
1: Oh, no. No. But, Shannon, you'd be hard-pressed to find someone who doesn't know Michael Bublé in Australia now, right?
4: I think so now.
1: Yeah. The Bub. Because it means anything to add. Well, it's good.
2: I have met the Bub.
1: Have you?
2: Yeah.
1: Shannon.
2: I've done lots of interviews with Bublé. I remember I told Bublé that he was my hall pass. Remember that?
1: Yeah.
2: I said, I am so hot for you in an interview.
1: Hot for you, yes. Yeah. Is it true that, because obviously he's big around Christmas time because he's got big Christmas songs, is it true that they had a campaign to rename Baubles to
2: Bublé's. Faye.
1: Do you know Michael Bublé?
2: Do you know Michael Bublé?
5: I do know Michael Bublé.
1: Faye, what was your one-in-a-lifetime thing you missed out on?
5: So when I was about 17 years old, my parents got me like really good front row tickets to Red Hot Chili Peppers and we were taking a party bus up.
2: Oh.
5: And then this guy that I had a bit of a crush on was having his birthday party that night.
1: Oh, no.
5: So I had to blow it off and go to his birthday party instead.
2: Why do we make such dumb decisions over boys? What is wrong with us?
1: It goes both ways.
2: Does it?
1: Yeah.
2: I feel like,
1: I miss seeing Fleetwood Mac. At Fleetwood's their pub in Hawaii because the girl I was with felt like a night in.
2: Oh.
1: And so I stayed and had a night in.
2: I can't even imagine you going, okay, I'll just have a
1: wait
2: night
1: till I saw
2: in.
1: My best mate at the buffet the next morning. He goes, bro, you won't believe what happened last night. No. And I was like, oh. How long did the relationship last, Faye?
5: Well, we're getting married this year, so it's worth it.
2: That's... And how long did yours last, Tommy?
1: Yeah, could be coming back anytime soon. Turn it up,
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4: 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Then you got to stand by your phone. We're going to call you. Don't answer with your name or hello. You answer singing a Backstreet Boys song, and we've got to, I guess, do the second half of the line.
5: Yeah, to be honest, and if we stuff do, it up, doesn't really matter. Yeah,
4: doesn't matter. It's more on you.
5: Yes.
4: We call our first, and this gets you in the running for a trip to Vegas. See the Backstreet Boys. Backstreet Boys at the Sphere.
5: Yep. Mm.
4: With a bestie.
5: There's only going to be a few people on the standby list as well. So pretty much if you pick up now and you sing, look, I don't want to say you're home and hose, but you're pretty darn close. How about you punch in the number, Jesse boy? Stare at your phones, people, and pick up and please sing. Come on.

0: See Backstreet Boys live in Vegas.
1: I'm crying.
2: But you're not going yet. You're on the standby list, Donna.
1: I'm closer to the trip than I was.
2: You are. Hey. Is it a girl's trip? Would it be with your hubby? What are you thinking?
1: I will take my husband because he's my best mate. So.
2: Aww,
1: oh, my God, I'm shaking.
0: Hey, Donna. I just said then live on air that you're pretty much home and hosed if you're on the standby list. I've since been given clarifying information. The most people we will have on this standby list will be 8.
1: Oh, my gosh.
0: So you're pretty much there, Don.
1: Well, and it's my birthday like the week before, so it'd be a great birthday present.
2: Okay, stop sucking up now, Donna.
1: And I love you guys.
0: Love you, Donna. Hopefully we are speaking to you again. If you're listening, you're like, well, how do I get on the standby list? Just head to carrieandtommy.com.au and we could be calling you tomorrow. Up next, there is something that is tearing relationships apart and we need to talk about it. That's next.

0: Could be going to see them live in Las Vegas. 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
1: Are you into your star signs? Because,
2: as we've talked about before, it's a tricky conversation in commercial radio at the moment.
1: Oh, it's not. That's so long ago.
2: Nah. It's about to get tricky. Still going through the courts. sorry. No, I'm actually not that much of a star sign girl.
1: So if you met someone and started dating them, do you care what their star sign is?
2: No, I wouldn't even probably know.
1: I wouldn't even ask when their birthday is. Don't care that much. Just wouldn't even.
2: That's not what I said.
1: Okay.
2: I just said I'd.
3: What's your star sign? Or read your horoscope.
1: Pisces, please.
3: Pisces.
2: I just don't really know of people's star
1: so
2: signs.
1: So I was never into it until one of my best friends. She can meet someone, and after a minute, I've seen her do this on 100 occasions. She can guess their star sign, and she gets it 90% right. And I'm like, star signs are pretty sick. Until I went to a mate's housewarming the other night, and we were chatting. We were outside having a drink together and chatting and catching up. And I just asked him how his relationship was going. And he said, good, had a weird one. And I said, well, what was it? His partner had been away for a couple of days. And she came back and for the first like hour didn't really talk to him. And he goes, what's going on? And she goes, have you got someone else? And he goes,
2: what?
1: And he goes, babe, what are you talking about? And she goes, are you treating me like I'm like a side piece? And he goes, what, baby, what are you talking about? And she goes, it doesn't matter. Anyway, then kind of keeps being called. And he goes, hey, can we talk about what's actually going on? And she goes, oh, I downloaded CoStar.
2: And CoStar?
1: And he goes, what's CoStar? And so she'd been away on a work trip and some of the girls she worked with were all chatting about this app, CoStar, where you get your star sign each day and it tells you basically what's going on in your life. And anyway, she'd had two in a row that didn't even mention partners, but one was like, you are being treated like a piece of bread on the side when you deserve someone to treat you like you're the main loaf, right? And she's like, oh.
0: Well, horoscopes have really changed.
2: Oh, my God.
1: And she was like,
2: I know.
1: And she was like, well, that's my partner.
2: You never remember Wendy with the crystals saying, not, you want the loaf.
0: Yeah,
2: the loaf,
0: yeah,
2: not the crumbs of the bread.
0: You're not just a snack, sister. You're the whole meal.
1: Well, then she said the next day was something like you're underappreciated and you deserve to be surrounded by people. And off the back of the whole loaf thing, she's like, well, these are both definitely about my partner. And my partner absolutely has not only is cheating on me, but has a whole loaf somewhere. And I am just a side piece of bread on the side. And so they had this discussion about, hey, babe, this is just a star sign app. And she promised to then delete it because it was driving a wedge in their relationship.
2: Crazy. What do you want to know?
1: I want to know what my star sign is for today.
3: Upsets in the home could occur today, Pisces.
2: You've made that up.
3: You and other members of your household are on edge. A lad will snap at the least provocation. Someone could get all flustered over a minor

0: problem and storm out. But don't worry. At the end of the day, you'll see their perspective and you'll be friends again.
1: The only people in my house at the moment are two dogs. So if one of them snaps and walks out.
2: Also, the chance that you might see their perspective is unlikely.
1: Oh, I see their perspective quite often. I get it. Sometimes if they go a dog, I'm like, he was being a bit rude to you. And I do understand. And you had to put him in his place. I want to know on 131060, what did you do because of star signs? Because I reckon they've caused rifts in relationships, but I also reckon there are people who have gone out and done things and planned things based on star signs. Do you agree, Carrie?
2: 131060.
1: Okay.
2: Star signs.
1: What have they made you do? 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

0: Be Tuesday, Arvo. It's Carrie Bickmore and Tommy Little. Cash Draw coming up inside the next 10 minutes.
1: I want to know, what did star signs make you do? Because it caused a rift in my mate's relationship. She went away on a work trip for a couple of days, got back, didn't speak to him for like an hour, and then asked if he was cheating on her because she downloaded an app called CoStar. And it had two posts in a row saying that she was being treated like a piece of bread on the side and deserved to be treated like the whole loaf.
2: Karen, how are you?
3: Hello.
2: Hello. How are you? How did star signs ruin your relationship?
3: I would not fall pregnant at some months of the year knowing I would have a particular star sign baby.
1: Oh, what are the ones you want and what are the ones you don't want in terms of star signs?
3: Well, the ones I don't want are Virgo and a...
2: When's Virgo?
3: Virgo.
2: Where are they? When's Gemini? And when? Gemini's June, isn't it?
3: Yes, yes. And Virgo's normally September, end of August, early September.
2: And what's wrong with them?
3: Oh, I've just worked with them in the past and even when I had my business, I would not employ any people of those stars.
2: That's discrimination, Karen.
1: That's funny, Karen.
3: I know it is, but they didn't know that.
2: It's like they say Leo women are crazy, Leo men are delightful.
0: Karen, what star sign are you?
3: I'm a Sagittarius.
2: Oh, hear, hear, babe.
3: Yes.
1: Karen,
3: yes.
1: So what star signs were the favourable ones? What were you hoping for?
3: I've got two sons. One's a Taurian and one's an Aquarian.
1: Yeah.
3: And they go pretty good.
2: Yeah, so what happens, just because you know in pregnancy, Karen, sometimes it doesn't go as planned.
3: I know.
2: One, you don't know you're going to get pregnant when you try, and two, sometimes the baby can come early. So how are you going to deal with all of those kind of scenarios?
3: Well, I was lucky enough with the star signs my children were born in. I had no chance of getting those other star signs.
1: Karen, I really like you.
2: Well, I won't take offence. My son's a Virgo and he's a delightful young man. Thank you very much.
3: Oh, that's... Well, to be honest, Carrie, I don't really like the Virgo women to work with. They just challenge me. They're very challenging.
2: I think, how many have you had, Karen? You've just had one woman you hated working with, haven't you?
3: No, they're just very opinionated. Oh, I just prefer not to work with them. I don't like confrontation.
2: I just don't like it.
3: I prefer to just get on.
1: Karen, with the Geminis, because they were the ones you mentioned were unfavourable as well, is that just the women as well?
3: No, both.
1: Both, yeah.
2: Have you got a hubby, Karen? What's he?
3: I did have one.
2: And what was he?
3: He was a Pisces.
1: Beautiful people, aren't they?
3: But they are lovely people, and he's a lovely man.
1: Yeah. Good on you.
3: No, he was a lovely man.
1: Yeah. Good on you. Karen, do you
2: I feel like there's a but there, Karen.
3: Oh, we don't want to go into it.
2: No.
0: You're too lovely,
3: no,
0: Karen.
3: No, he is a nice person.
1: Hey,
3: nice
1: person. Karen, do you enjoy cooking?
3: I do. I love it.
1: We'll have a Cobram Estate prize pack. Beautiful, delicious extra virgin and virgin olive oils. Cobram Estate, Australia's most awarded extra virgin olive oil.
3: Oh, thank you so much.
1: Good on
3: you,
1: Karen.
3: I appreciate that. Thank you.
1: Pricey stuff. Turn it up.
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26: Newmyer and good afternoon, I'm Hayden Becerra. The TV industry claims the government's gambling reforms are currently unworkable and should be delayed. An inquiry into the changes is continuing in Canberra. Free TV CEO Bridget Fair says the reforms will disproportionately impact commercial broadcasters.
27: We recognise the community's concerns around gambling harm and we accept that further wagering advertising restrictions are coming, but we would say that those restrictions should be workable and applied fairly across the sectors that carry wagering advertisers.
26: The ACT Greens are calling for more transparency and detail from CIT around what potential voluntary redundancies mean for the institution. CIT says there'll be an expression of interest program for voluntary redundancies for eligible permanent staff. Greens MLA Laura Nuttall says the announcement raises more questions than answers, particularly for staff and students. The federal government is again defending its housing tax reforms. That's after the opposition produced figures warning up to 34,000 first-home buyers could fall into negative equity if prices fall by another 10%. But Social Services Minister Amanda Rishworth has told Nine prices will go up again.
28: Treasury is very clear that there will be a sustainable increase in house prices, and the Reserve Bank has said that less than 1% of borrowers actually are facing any sense of negative equity.
26: The Albanese government will fund another 50 medical school places in a bid to boost the number of GPs. Member for Fenner, Andrew Lee, says it'll be offered across 8 universities from 2028, including at the ANU.
29: The Australian National University has the capacity to expand its medical training program, and also we know that Canberra is an area of need for more doctors. So both of those factors have led the government to prioritise Canberra in training more doctors.
26: And Pauline Hanson says she'll let certain media outlets at future press conferences once she gets a fair go. It comes after the One Nation leader barred journos from the ABC and The Guardian from attending an event in Victoria yesterday. She says she did the same thing in the 90s and that the ban will not be forever.
0: Brightening family moments. ACTUAGL. The energy for around here.
26: The Blues have confirmed Matt King as their new State of Origin coach. After being an assistant for the last three series, King will take over the top job following Laurie Daly's decision to step down. Despite never having a head coach role, King says he knows what it takes.
1: Turn your unwanted gold and silver into cash at Pre-Loved Gold. Remember, Pre-Loved pays.
26: Partly cloudy in 12 today, same again tomorrow, then partly cloudy in 14 on Thursday. 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
2: It's the one and only Carrie Bickmore
3: and Tommy Little.
2: This is Carrie and Tommy.
4: Yeah, that is where you're at for your Tuesday, Arvo, and it is time for this.
1: Carrie and Tommy, pull out a texter. Write a number down, it's gonna perplex ya. Listen to the tip and get some money on the paper. Cash
4: draw. G'day, Ellie.
5: Hey, guys, how are you?
4: Oh, so up and about. How are you, Ellie?
5: Not too bad, nervous.
4: Oh, don't be nervous. You'll be absolutely fine. You've just got to hear the pen strokes, and if you guess the number correctly that I've drawn, you win that amount. Ellie, to give you a little bit of an advantage, what's your favourite number?
5: My favourite number is 7.
4: Okay, I will include 7.
5: Okay.
4: I'm going to give you 3 numbers. Are you ready?
5: Yes.
4: What do you reckon, Ellie?
5: 375.
4: Ellie, your favourite number is 7. You reckon you heard that in the middle?
5: I think so, yes.
4: That is correct. That number is in the middle. Yeah. You had the last number as 5.
5: Yeah.
6: That which was is a tricky one for you because you do your 5s in 2 parts, which can really throw some people off, but it didn't seem to throw Ellie off.
4: No. The number 5 is correct. So now all you need is that first number. The problem with 3s is they can sound a lot like 8s. Sometimes they can even kind of sound like 6s. Ellie, in this case, it was a 3. You just won $375.
5: Oh, wow. You guys are bloody awesome.
6: Hey, Ellie, we're on a winning streak now. Let's go to Taya. Yeah. Should we go to Taya as well?
4: Ellie, that money's all yours. Enjoy it. G'day, Taya.
7: Hello.
6: There's something in the water. We feel like we're going to give it away again today. You ready to play?
7: Oh, yes, I am.
4: Taya, what's your favourite number?
7: My favourite number is 8.
6: Okay.
4: Here we go.
6: Ready to play?
4: 3 numbers?
7: Yes.
4: Let's see how we go. What do you think, Taya?
7: 208.
4: Nowhere near it. It was 386.
6: We should have left on a high, shouldn't we?
4: Sorry, we

0: Your Tuesday afternoon, it's Carrie Bigmore and Tommy Little driving.
1: So I had the funniest chat with a friend yesterday that made me realise, sometimes I realise how boring my childhood was in comparison to other people.
2: Just a quick recap of your childhood. You used to sit in a circle singing Kumbaya.
1: Yeah.
3: Snuck out to see the Pakistani cricket team and got some hot chocolates.
2: Yes, that's true. And you had to hop over blue tongue lizards in your backyard.
1: I did once breastfeed on my sister's
2: tits. That's true. You also watched your mum and your stepdad go hammer and tong.
1: Oh, my God. More than, stop that.
2: Yours was far more incriminating than mine. Do we not talk about that?
1: No.
2: I thought you talked about that on air.
1: No, I don't even think my mum knows that I caught them.
3: Oh.
1: Also, yeah, we'll edit this bit out. We can't because we're live. And that bit.
2: Yeah.
1: Anyway, I was talking to my friend and he was saying how he doesn't really like change. And I said, and I was trying to think whether I'm a person that likes change or not. And he said, I hated change so much when I was a child that I used to have a very violent reaction when my mum got their hair cut. And I said, what do you mean? He said that his mum one day chopped her hair off and he didn't like it. So he didn't speak to her for a couple of days, right? He's a young kid, right?
2: He.
1: And then he said,
2: did you say he?
1: He. He doesn't like change.
2: This is some sass from a young fella.
1: Then he said he hates it so much that one day she was waiting at the bus stop for him and he got off the bus and she had chopped her hair off. And she said hi and went to lean to give him a kiss and a hug. And he screamed, get away from me, I don't know her. And screamed and ran all the way home into a stranger's house and said that a lady he didn't know was trying to take him home. They took him inside. She went to the front door, knocked on the door because she followed him, right? Yes. Saying, oh, my God, you've got my son. And they're like, he's saying he doesn't know you. They had to call the police and get the police to come. And he adamantly flat out said to the police, I don't know that woman.
2: Oh, my gosh.
3: How old was he?
1: Like 9 or 10. He hated it that much.
2: What's he gone on to do? Because please tell me it's hairdresser.
1: No, he's not. And I don't even know, like, whether his mum changes her hair on a regular basis or not.
2: Yeah.
1: Now whether he's more okay with her change.
2: Was it change in general, or it sounds like it's quite specifically his mum's hair.
1: No, he said he's a slow-moving ship.
2: He's a slow-moving piece of shit if you're his mum.
1: And it made me laugh because I've chopped my hair off. And when I coloured my hair brown, when I went from blonde to brown for Garnier all those years ago, my kids hated it. Well, they didn't like it at all. They didn't call the cops on me, but they did not like it.
2: You've seen those videos online of where, like, a dad will shave his beard for the first time and then they'll show the baby, like his baby, and his baby will just, like, start crying.
1: Yeah.
2: But they're not a sassy 9-year-old going, I don't know. That's just a baby.
1: Imagine following through on that. Like, the police were called because he didn't like his mum's haircut.
2: That's funny.
1: Were the police ever called for you when you were a child for something petty?
2: No.
1: Like proper
3: not for
1: stuff.
3: Something petty.
1: How often were the police called when you were a kid?
2: No,
1: what?
2: No, they weren't.
1: Never had the police called when you were a kid?
2: No.
3: No, you got away with it all.
2: No.
1: I can't tell.
2: No.
1: You didn't?
2: Just no.
1: Did
2: just
1: the police ever get called when you were a kid for anything?
3: No, not for me. No.
1: I mean, might surprise you, but me neither.
2: No way.
1: But I wanted to hear from people who have had the cops called for something so ridiculously petty, like not proper crime, like I don't know this woman, she's trying to abduct me, it's his mother. 131060, petty police calls, give us a call.

0: G-Flip's new one, that is Bet on Fire for your Tuesday, Arvo's Carrie and Tommy. And on 13 1060, petty reasons you call the cops.
1: Yeah, I was saying, I was speaking to a mate who was saying that he called the cops. His mum got a haircut and he didn't like it. And she picked him up from school. He got off the bus, saw her. She went to give him a hug. He screamed and said, "Get away from me," ran all the way to a neighbouring house, got inside and said the woman's trying to abduct him. And she tried to explain that she was his mother. And he said, "No," and the cops were called. And then she's then pleading with the cops that this is my son and he just doesn't like my hair.
2: Yes, I've got short hair like him. You can see the resemblance.
1: Taryn, tell us the petty reason police were called.
3: Hi, how are you guys going?
1: Good, thank you.
3: I wish it was me. It was actually my kiddo, 7 years old at the time, had overheard me on the phone with my credit card provider. I'd had some fraud purchases put through on my card and they'd overheard the whole conversation. And while I was on the phone to them, they called the police.
2: Oh, my God.
3: I got off the phone to the credit card provider and I got called straight away by the police. Like, are you aware that your son is on the phone telling us that someone's stolen from you?
1: Oh, sweetheart. I thought he was trying to get money from them. You're saying he was dobbing in the naughty people.
3: He was dobbing in the fraudsters.
1: Like, oh.
2: What do you do then? Because it's pretty.
1: You can't punish him, can you? But he can't be just calling the cops.
3: Yeah, it was one of those moments where it was so an appropriate time to call the police is when it's a severe emergency. When I'm in the house a few rooms away, come talk to mum first.
2: Oh, Taryn, that's so cute.
1: Good on you, Taryn.
2: G'day, Kayla.
4: Hello. Hi. Sorry. How are you guys?
1: Have we interrupted you, Kayla? Were you doing something?
4: No, I didn't expect it. This is my first time I've ever called in and I'm like, I have to call for this story.
1: Oh, yes, Kayla, tell us.
2: Welcome. We're very happy to have you. Talk to us about the time the cops were called.
4: So it wasn't on me. It was on my dad. He brought a life-size crocodile that looked quite real as a figurine for our garden. Yeah, I know. And my dad's crazy. But someone must have driven past and seen this crocodile that was delivered in a crate from a nursery and called the cops saying that there's a crocodile in someone's front yard. So the police have rocked up. Dad's cut up all the crate already, put the crocodile out the back because he wasn't sure he was going to place it in the garden. And the police come and they're like, we've had a call that there's a life-size, reptile in the yard. And it's in a crate. And my dad's like, that crocodile back there, because through the house you could see the crocodile. And they're like, oh, my God, sir, like, you can't have wildlife in this house. You can't. And they're like, he's like, it's fake. You just walk past the crate cut up for firewood. You guys are welcome to come in and have a look. They've walked in. They're cracking up. They're taking selfies with the crocodile.
1: Oh, that's so funny.
4: Sending it back to all the policemen at the station. But, yeah, some crazy person called the coppers on my dad for a fake crocodile.
2: Hey, Kayla, I've got to ask. You said your dad's crazy. What are some of the other things he's bought? Surely a croc's not the only one.
4: Oh, my God. We used to own a wildlife park.
2: Oh,
4: I can tell you stories after stories that this man has done, which is normal to us.
1: But also, surely, Kayla, that means there was a chance there was something real in the backyard. If you had actually...
4: Not a crocodile.
1: How often did you put the fake things in the back of your wildlife park?
4: There was all real stuff at the wildlife park. There was nothing fake. But now we don't have it. They thought it when I was a child. So he's, like, making up for it with all the fake things that all the grandkids can come and see and all the ornaments in the gardens. But when we were younger, we had kangaroos and koalas and all this stuff in the house.
1: It was cute.
4: Like a petting zoo when I was growing up just at home.
2: Did you have the best childhood ever?
4: I did. I grew up in a zoo, literally.
1: You're like the Irwins, Kayla.
4: Yeah, the version is South Wales, not Queensland.
1: Well, Kayla, thank you so much for calling up for the first time. We've got a cap for you. Should we give her I called Carrie and Tommy cap?
2: Yeah,
1: we'll give you a cap.
4: Awesome.
1: Yeah.
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6: 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Delays in Phillip for Yamba Drive, south along the Canberra Hospital. If you're trekking out of Woden Valley, not too bad for Yamba Drive, south towards Fadden and Arendelle Drive. Congestion in Jerobombra for the Monaro Highway, south towards Shepherd Street. 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

0: Around Australia, if you drive home, it's Carrie Bickmore and Tommy Little. 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
1: Up next, I saw an item on the news last night and I thought we have to speak to that man because he is a real-life hero with a hell of a haircut. 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

0: around Australia for your Tuesday afternoon. It's Carrie Bickmore and Tommy Little.
1: Fascinating, a bit of road rage news because...
2: That's a funny sentence. Fascinating bit of road rage news.
1: Well, I mean, to be honest, I saw this news story and I absolutely loved it because I would like to see a world where this happens every time there's a road rage incident.
3: A typical Sunday turns ugly. A man driving a van trapping a P-plater in the middle of the Bruce Highway, jumping out... He tries to open the door. Quickly, Muay Thai fighter Ryan McDonald steps in. The two exchange words as shirts come off, but the offender quickly backed down when he realises the 19-year-old is a professional.
1: And that is professional Muay Thai fighter Ryan McDonald, and he joins us on the phone now. G'day, Ryan.
4: Hey, mate, how are you?
1: Mate, so good after seeing you. Can you take us back? So this van cuts off these P-platers and then...
2: And the girls in the car, weren't they?
4: Yeah, two chicks in front of us, yeah.
1: And so you see that, and then what do you do?
4: So we were just travelling behind them, and they were just trying to merge it, and the guy wasn't letting them. And they gave him the finger, so he's cut around them and blocked them off.
1: And Ryan McDonald, and he joins us on the phone now. G'day, Ryan.
4: Hey, mate, how are you?
1: Mate, so good after seeing you. Can you take us back? So this van cuts off these P-platers and then...
2: And the girls in the car, weren't they?
4: Yeah, two.

0: isn't a move I've seen that often in a fight in some time.
1: Yeah, it's a he's just trying to make himself look big. And I just took my hoodie off so I didn't get it, you know, ripped over my head and on the side of a highway. I didn't want to get pulled into traffic by my shirt.
0: And so at what point did it become apparent that you were a professional Muay Thai fighter with 8 wins under your belt?
1: The two people that came up that were standing near the barrier recognised me off social media and were like, oh, you're a professional fighter, aren't you? Me.
2: And I was going to say, I didn't know how the guy could have picked. I mean, you looked ripped, but I was like, you know, that's quite specific to know you were the Muay Thai guy. But so someone called you on it, right? And then he just like retreated. He ran away, the wuss.
1: Yeah, yeah. Well, funny thing is his van was rolling down the highway because he didn't pump his handbrake.
2: I don't think men understand how intimidating. I remember being in a road rage incident that I didn't cause where guys took me off a main road, followed behind me, took me down into some back streets into a cul-de-sac and I couldn't get out from there. They trapped me in. This is when I was like just, I think on my pee plates, like when I was younger. I don't think men understand how intimidating it is. What were the girls very relieved when you got them like safely looked after them?
1: Oh, yeah, 100%. They were messaging me afterwards. They saw the video and hit me up and just said thank you.
0: Is there a thing, from, you know, my brief experience of when you see news stories like this, professional fighters never want to get in an actual fight because you're very aware how much you can hurt and even kill someone. I'm assuming the last thing you want to do is actually fight the bloke.
1: Yeah, well, in the full video of the dash cam, he walks over to me with his shirt off and I push him away and I'm like, look, like you don't want to fight me. And then that's when I take my shirt off because he, just in case, I was like, oh, this might actually happen now.
2: I have two quite important questions from having seen the video and seen a pic of you, Ryan. Firstly, congratulations on the most incredible head of hair I've ever seen.
0: It's unbelievable.
2: All natural,
1: No, it's not natural.
2: And what about the tan you're rocking? All natural for that too?
1: Yeah, it is. It is natural.
2: Is it?
1: The lighting just made it look ridiculously orange.
2: You look like Ken.
1: I'm Hawaiian.
0: Ryan, you're a good-looking rooster. Is there any chance, and I don't know about your status yourself, but is there any chance that the girls in question and you would ever catch up in the future?
1: Oh, I mean, you never know, but it could happen.
0: Is it the first time I'm going out on a limb here and I'm using the term save someone's life, but is it the first time you've saved someone's life?
1: First time, like in a situation like this.
2: That's such an Aussie thing. Is that a yes or a no?
0: Hey, what do you think? Because you said it was just two girls in the car. What do you think?
2: Yeah, like, he was trying to get, what was he going to do?
0: When he opens the door,
1: Yeah, that's what I was thinking. I was like, what was your actual like thought process if the door was unlocked? Like, what would you possibly have done?
0: Did he seem in a state? Do you think he was drug or drink impaired?
1: Well, the partner that was there with him had messaged me this morning, actually, and was like, he's medically insane, apparently, which is, like, crazy to me why he's driving on the road if he's that incapacitated that he can't control himself.
0: Have the cops been in touch with you, Ryan?
1: No, not yet, actually, no.
0: Okay.
2: I reckon they might soon.
0: When's your next fight? In the ring.
1: Yeah, September 5th on the Gold Coast at the Royal Pines Resort.
0: Yeah, sick. Well, yeah. Thank you for being a good Samaritan. Thank you for taking the time to come on the show. And we wish you all the best with it in the future.
1: Cheers. Thank you, guys.
2: Last question. Oh. Do Muay Thai fighters, Muay Thai, Muay Thai?
1: Muay Thai,
2: Muay Thai fighters have names? Like are you Ryan the
0: The Punisher
2: Rock?
0: McDonald.
2: Yeah, exactly.
1: Yeah. Ryan the Sun King McDonald.
0: The Sun King. You look every bit of that, Ryan. I love it.
2: Thanks, Sun King.
0: Thanks, Sun King.
1: Yes, thank you. Have a good one.
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5: Some peak hour traffic in Majura on the Majura Parkway heading north towards the Federal Highway. It's slowing over

0: The Commonwealth Avenue Bridge northbound at the roadwork zones delays back to State Circle, and Ridley Building in Barton over the Kings Avenue Bridge for eastbounders also heavy in Russell for Parks Bay westbound at Anzac Parade. Whether you're moving, decluttering your home or office, or heading overseas, let Storage King help you start your new chapter. 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

0: 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It's Carrie Bickmore and Tommy Little driving you home.
1: Shake, shake, shake, Carrie. 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

0: music quiz.
1: Okay, Vickers, before we get stuck in, because you are going to quiz me, I'd love to know if your life depended on it, and now we're going to ask you five questions on a topic and you had to get three right to save your life, what would your topic be? You go now.
2: I think my topic would be Sam Smith.
1: Really? Okay. Name one other Sam Smith song apart from Disclosure. No, that's the name of the group. Damn it.
2: Latch, you mean?
1: Yes, but I was
2: going to say Dancing with Stranger, Stay. Oh.
1: No, I was going to say Stay with D, but I didn't, I didn't even know enough to get
2: Dancing
1: the question
2: with a Stranger.
1: Right. There you go. Well done. Ding, she's alive.
2: Okay, so this week we saw Kylie Madonna grinding up on stage together. They've got a new song that they've collaborated on.
1: Could we play a recording that wasn't?
2: Yeah, do we have a bit of it that isn't from
1: off
2: on stage?
1: Off an iPhone.
2: Because I think they've just released it, haven't they?
1: Back.
3: Yeah.
2: Do we have it?
4: Maybe one day, but today's not the day.
1: Yeah.
2: I feel like today is the day because I think they announced the new single today.
4: That's nice for them.
2: What's it called?
4: I don't know what it's called.
2: Did you produce this segment? How do you? It's all based on the Kylie and Madonna collab.
3: Kyles and Magic
1: do you reckon
3: experience?
1: It's called Gycons?
3: Oh, yeah.
1: Generational icons.
2: I thought you were going to say geriatric icons.
3: Why?
5: Love Sensation.
2: Love Sensation. Is that what it's called?
1: Was that a guy at the gig saying?
4: Sorry,
1: that?
4: I've got a problem.
5: It's not coming out till Friday.
2: Okay.
4: What? Yeah, because at the moment it just says Love Sensation Madonna. The Kylie version's not there. So
2: I thought it was a collaboration. Anyway.
4: Mm. I'm happy for the apology to happen now.
2: This week's music quiz is all about iconic duets and collabs.
1: Oh,
2: all right?
1: Great.
2: So, first question.
1: Okay, do you want me to guess the answers without the questions?
2: Yeah.
1: So, John Travolta will be one in his Olivia Newton-John.
2: No. What song was that?
1: That was Sex on Fire. that was
2: You're
1: Grease
2: the one
1: Lightning.
2: That I want. You are the one I want. Ooh, ooh, ooh. I know.
1: And then, of course, Scooby and Scrappy Doo. That'd be another one.
2: Can we stop this now
1: yep,
2: and play the actual game? Question one. Nelly was huge back in 2002.
1: Nelly Rowland.
2: And one at Yeah, one of the biggest songs, Dilemma, featured who? You don't know what you mean to
1: me. I wouldn't call them an iconic duo.
2: It was a good song,
4: Nelly
2: though.
4: And Kelly.
2: Boo is such a cute, like,
4: the bit of the
2: I want someone to say to me, hey, Boo. Who is she texting?
4: She was texting in Excel in the music video.
2: What's in Excel mean?
4: Like she was doing it in a spreadsheet.
2: Who cares?
1: Well, was she on a BlackBerry?
4: No, she's on a Nokia.
1: Oh.
4: Yeah.
2: Question two. Last week we spoke about one of the greatest performances of all time that was done to Nelly Furtado's Promiscuous.
3: Johnny's song.
1: Timbaland and Justin Timberlake.
2: Yes, who was performing at the Polish festival. He got up and just did the...
1: Yes.
2: Yeah. What was he saying? Yeah. Timbaland. Question three. Two Phils collaborated on the classic hit song, Easy Lover.
1: Phil Collins?
2: It was released in 1984. Who are the two Phils? Phil Collins and?
1: Phil Spector.
2: No. Phil Bailey.
1: Phil
2: I did not
1: McCracken.
2: Know there was two Phils. Question number four. One of the biggest duets of recent times was from the Brat album that stormed the charts, performed by Billie Eilish and Charlie XCX. What was the song called?
1: Brat Summer. Brat City, bitch.
3: Where's
1: your head, Brat?
2: that was a great song, wasn't it?
1: Where's your head, Brat?
3: That's a good guess.
1: Was it called Brat?
2: No, he just gave you a clue.
1: We'll take a guess. It's a guess. Guess.
2: Yes.
1: Kick.
2: And last song, Lady Gaga, Bradley Cooper had a huge duet with Shallow in 2018. I'm on the deep end, watching the diving. I'll never leave the ground. What movie was the name of the movie?
1: So it was originally played by Barbara Streisand because it was the third time.
2: Bette Midler.
1: That could be true as well.
2: Is it Bette Midler or Barbara Streisand?
1: It's the third time the movie has been made.
3: Mm.
1: And the movie involves the birth of a celestial body.
2: Mm. Well done.
1: Yes.
2: A Star Is Born.
1: Oh, I thought it was a moon was come out me vag.
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2: In Majura, some bumper-to-bumper traffic on the Majura Parkway travelling north towards the Federal Highway. That's due to peak hour conditions. Slowing in Duntroon, Morsehead Drive, west approaching Russell Drive. Heavy in Barton over the Kings Avenue Bridge for eastbounders if you're heading towards Russell. It's the big one at Nissan with an unmissable finance rate across the MY26 X-Trail Hybrid and petrol range. 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
16: Yuma and good evening, I'm Hayden Becerra. ACT Shelter is calling on the local government for coronial reporting of homelessness deaths to prevent future tragedies. CEO Corin Dobson claiming there is no system in place to count when a person living with homelessness dies. Dobson says it'll help identify any systemic issues or patterns that may be contributing to these deaths.
17: Things like barriers to healthcare, difficulties with how different service systems operate. If we had the information on how many people were dying and why, it would help us see what patterns, if there's trends, if there's underlying changes that we can make.
16: An independent review will be conducted into the Bureau of Meteorology. We're told the recent debacle regarding its revamped website will be looked into, but Environment Minister Murray Watt has told the ABC that won't be the main focus of the review commissioned by the CEO.
18: This is a much broader review than just looking at any one particular incident or website. This is about how we can set the bomb up for future success, make sure that it is meeting the needs of Australians.
16: Lifeblood is looking for about 100 extra blood donors in Canberra over the next week to help boost supplies. Spokesperson Gemma Falkenmeyer says they're particularly keen to see type O donors, with the cold and flu season impacting donation numbers.
19: We have seen stocks of these blood types particularly low across the winter months, and they are the blood types used in emergencies.
16: She says stocks of A blood type have also started to slip locally. And the ACCC has extended a pause on free-range egg labelling rules in the wake of the bird flu. Farmers can now move their hens indoors to protect them from the spread and still use free-range cartons. Australia now has 102 confirmed cases of the H5 strain. Now, Canberra's Fuel Watch, make fuel prices yesterday's problem, switch to an EV at allianceleasing.com.au. A litre of unleaded will set you back about $2.14, while diesel is sitting at $2.53 a litre.
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16: Now, checking sports, AFL clubs have been warned they could be fined for resting their key players in the week before the finals. But Bulldogs coach Luke Beveridge has told Fox their team selections should not be scrutinised.
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6: It's the one and only Carrie Bickmore
7: and Tommy Little.
6: This is Carrie and Tommy.
20: Yeah. That is where you're at for your Tuesday afternoon. Still plenty more to come, the Sabo.
2: You say I don't have a heart for animals in distress.
1: Sometimes I don't even say the second bit.
2: You think because I don't sob at dog videos all the time that I'm heartless. And I said...
1: No, I don't think you're heartless. I just don't think you get dog videos. Oh, my God, when they're retiring service dogs.
2: Oh, my God, we've talked about this so many times.
1: Oh, and they thank him and they say thanks for your service.
2: Who, the dogs say thanks for your service?
1: No, they put a dispatch call over to all the, like, either coppers or army members, and they say, thanks so much, you know, canine, for being a good boy and getting our men home safely, and now just go and be a dog and enjoy your life.
4: Have you seen it when they throw the balls at them?
1: No.
4: There's some when they retire, everyone throws a tennis ball at them and then the dog doesn't know what to do.
1: And they just get balls everywhere. That's so sweet.
2: Well, that's not what I'm here to talk about. Okay. I'm here to talk about an animal video that left me in floods of tears last night.
1: Were they putting one down?
2: I don't know why you had this attitude towards me.
1: I don't know either. Carrie, I unreservedly apologise.
2: There's a video doing the internet at the moment, and it is a grieving dolphin mother carrying her dead calf around
1: for several days. I can't.
2: She's lost her last four calves, and one of the ways they grieve is they carry their bubs on their back, deceased. They carry them around for days as a way of processing the fact that they've lost them.
1: Why are you bringing these?
2: Why you bring me dog videos that are sad? I'm bringing you a beautiful dog.
1: Look, Carrie, the one
2: video
1: I mentioned, the dog gets to go and live out his life as a dog. I don't just bring you a dead dog and go, isn't this sad? That's so
2: sad.
1: Have
2: you seen that? Is heartbreaking.
1: I know, Carrie, but there's nothing redeeming about this.
2: But it just reminds you that there's such human qualities in animal interactions, like, you know, obviously,
1: Carrie,
2: because that's where we've all come from.
1: Awful
2: but
1: video.
2: It's beautifully tragic.
3: She's got a video, movie recommendation for you as well. Have you heard Blackfish?
1: Oh my God, don't. It's so, you
3: it's
1: cry
3: the saddest
1: so much.
3: Documentary.
1: It's so sad when they record the new grieving noise.
2: What about
1: noise?
2: Marley and Me? Have you seen Marley and Me?
3: Oh my
1: Blackfish
3: God.
1: Is a documentary, but no, I haven't seen Marley
2: and Me. The dog dies.
1: What are you doing?
3: Well,
2: it's so sad.
1: Why are you doing this with a smile on your face?
2: I've not got a smile on my face. I sobbed last night for like 20 minutes.
1: Yeah, but why bring that on here? And then we've got to go into, like, this is tough for Ed Sheeran to follow.
2: Who's
1: got to pick the mood
2: now
1: back up? Who's got to, who have we got?
3: Ariana Grande?
1: Oh, God, that's troubling as well.
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0: Australia for your drive home this afternoon. It's Carrie Bickmore and Tommy Little.
1: So there's many different places you may know the guest we're about to speak to from. He's a former NRL player with the Canberra Raiders. He was on season 11 of The Bachelor. He's the hot book top guy on TikTok, loves his books. He was on our show, my first time, went and did his first ever stand-up comedy set. But right now he's in the middle of facing a parliamentary inquiry into gambling because Luke Bateman, who we're about to be joined by now, has emerged from a life of addiction, a life of partying, gambling, drugs and alcohol. He's got himself clean and he's now fighting for the Albanese government to go further in its plans to limit gambling advertising, saying that vulnerable people needed tougher protections. This is
2: there were times where I'd be flown interstate and taken to, you know, race days, put in marquees with alcohol and food provided all day, things like that. But also before getting there, your VIP manager would offer you, go, hey, mate, what drugs do you want? Do you want a couple of bags for this weekend? We'll organise that for you. We'll have that ready for you when you get here.
1: He also spoke about the impact that his addiction has had on those that he's loved.
2: You know, I was stealing money from my own mother to fund my gambling addiction. And that would be because I would lose, I would have no money, and then I would be offered an inducement and I'd say, oh, well, I need to get some money because I've got $1,000 worth of bonus bets waiting for me. And then I would steal money from my own mother, from my partner, from my siblings to get those bonus bets, to get those inducements. So without that encouragement, I don't think that would have happened. The harm would not have been anywhere near as much.
1: And Luke joins us on the line now. Hey, Luke.
3: Hello, team. Carrie and Tommy, my beautiful friends. When you introduced me, I was like, hey, we're friends. Why introduce me like we're not friends?
1: Well, I'm just giving some context to you, Luke.
4: You've done so much, it would be remiss of us to leave some things out.
3: No, thanks.
1: I was reading, Luke. Obviously, I've been interested in your story since we got to know each other, but also now reading about you at the parliamentary inquiry. Is it true that you believe you would have lost around $1 million due to your gambling addiction?
3: Yeah, absolutely. Yeah, I finished my NRL career. I was on $400,000, a 3-year contract, $400,000 a year. But I finished my NRL career with absolutely no money in the bank and then $250,000 worth of debt.
4: Luke, this is a far too common story in professional sports where, you know, people that come into money very young often don't have the tools to kind of, you know, protect that money and often do sadly leave with nothing. But I think the thing that maybe is sometimes harder to communicate is this isn't necessarily a story just about yourself who suddenly had this disposable income and then fell into the trap of addiction. This is something that is happening on a level all around the country to people that don't have money even to pay rent week to week and they're in the grips of addiction as well, right?
3: Yeah, absolutely, mate. We spend more per household on gambling than we do on utilities.
4: And Luke, where do we sit? Is this a problem that, you know, people can go, oh, yeah, but it's like this all around the world? Or Australia, do we have are we an outlier of sorts where it's even more kind of prolific here?
3: I think, yeah, we absolutely are an outlier. We lose the most per capita of every single country in the world.
1: For people to understand, how quickly is the slippery slope? Like, how quickly did it go for you from having some fun bets with your mates to being in a pretty tricky spot?
3: That's such a great question, Carrie. You know, and it was in the space of about a month or two. I remember in 2018, I went from having, you know, $80,000 in my savings account to zero within the space of a month. I always had control of my gambling and, you know, I probably did overspend on it, but it wasn't something that was destroying my life. And I always had that thing in the back of my head. I was like, oh, that'll never be me. I will never do that. And, you know, I started losing more and more money. I said, oh, when I get to this number, then I'll stop. When I get to this number, then I'll stop. And then all of a sudden, you're at zero and you're borrowing money and you're then stealing money. And it just, the slippery slope happens at a phenomenal rate that you just can't even understand.
1: Does it bleed into other aspects of your life? Like I saw a clip of you the other day, but you were talking about your past relationships and how you cheated on every girl that you'd been with. How much did addiction, your gambling addiction, your coke, alcohol addiction, all of that feed into the type of person you became?
3: From the age of 18 to 24, that was. And I had three partners across those years. I cheated on each of them. And I think once I really had a hard look at my life, my addiction, my recovery, got into rehab and into recovery, they were all so inexorably linked with each other. And the attitudes that I sort of had and the addiction that I had really, you know, made me hate myself. And then it was tied into masculinity and patriarchy and how we conditioned as men and the attitudes that we have as men in competitive natures. And it was every single aspect of my life was, I have to be the best at this, I have to compete at this, I have to win at this, I have to be successful at this. And you're always competing with other men. And that was the same in sport, in gambling, in drinking, in drug taking, in women. Like, it was just across all facets of my life, this horribly corrosive sort of behavioral pattern.
4: And so, Luke, why can't we just stop? Like, it seems like there's, and I don't mean the gambling, I mean the gambling advertising. It seems like there's enough evidence that it's bad for society. Who's addicted to the money that the gambling companies spend? Is it the government that are taking a slice from it? Is it our TV networks? Is it literally our sporting bodies? Like, who's getting all the cream that's going, even though this is bad for us, we're going to keep pushing it on you?
3: It's all of those ones you mentioned. I think there's so many powerful bodies that benefit from everything staying the exact same. And the cost of that is Australian lives. Mm. And that's the bottom line.
4: You hear people and they, you know, I'm certainly not the first to say this, but they say this will be the smoking of the future, where we will look back with shame about how much and openly it was pushed on people. Is that your kind of hope as well, that this too will pass?
3: Yeah, absolutely. And I do hold a lot of hope for it. And the thing again is, we're not trying to stop people from having a bet. All we're trying to do is make it less normal so that our children growing up don't see sport and gambling as one and the same thing and don't see it as so enmeshed in the culture, and have protections around the predatory nature that these online gambling companies do and the behaviours that they do to target vulnerable people and manipulate to extract every dollar that they can out of them with zero duty of care.
1: 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We should say, if people need gamblers' help, there's free confidential advice and support available at 1-800-858-858. Thanks, Luke.
3: Thank you, guys. Appreciate it.
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11: In Majura, some pickup traffic for the Majura Parkway north approaching the Federal Highway. A build-up in Black Mountain for the Glenlock Interchange northbound. Traffic back to the Tuggeranong Parkway near the Arboretum. And slowing in Curtin for Cotter Road westbound just past the Tuggeranong Parkway to the Streeton Drive. Drop your bottles and cans to a return point for recycling that makes sense. 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
12: 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Rewind it back.
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17: To back.
18: To back.
19: My back. Lick my back. Air my back.
20: So I'm embarrassed to say that my new favourite song that I've been singing for the last couple of days, I've just discovered it's AI. So we're about to play it for the first time on this network because it's gone absolutely off its tits. So it was originally AI and the guy, Saxboy Billy, who made it.
21: Saxboy Billy!
20: He's redone it now with an actual human voice in it. And it's gone right up the charts. And if you've seen it on the internet, you'll notice it. What?
22: It's so vague. It has gone right up the charts. Into what? Top 10?
20: Yeah,
22: top...
20: absolutely.
22: What number is this, isn't it?
20: Oh, it depends what day.
22: Depends what chart, I guess.
20: Depends what hour.
22: That's
20: fair. But you'll see it on the internet because everyone's doing the five stages of falling in love with this song, Puerto Rico, because when you first hear it, you'll go, oh, my God, that's so shit. And the next bit, you'll be like, oh, it's got a bit of something. And then by the end, you're literally doing the cha-cha in your lounge room. So this is it if you've heard
23: first
20: it.
23: First time in San Juan.
20: I love how they say Puerto Rico.
22: Puerto Rico. It's fun, Puerto but I am in the first stage.
20: The first stage.
22: Yeah.
20: You and I will be cha-charing around this room by the
22: will
20: end of the
22: we?
20: Show. There's a bit I really like.
23: The whole plane clapped when we landed.
20: Dance moves goes with it. You clap on landing of the
22: Do
20: plane
22: you?
20: And everyone claps.
22: That's good.
20: Yeah.
22: We've just been told
20: it's peaked,
22: peaked
20: at number 81 on the charts. No, it's gone higher than that. As I said,
22: it's got,
20: racing
22: it's rocketing up
20: the chart.
22: And it appears to be on the way back down.
20: Anyway, I thought, let's get it on in full now. It's not AI anymore. It's a person's voice now, so we can play it.
22: But sorry, getting by on a technicality, don't we? You think we should look out for artists? Because it's still being written by AI.
20: But it's now got an actual person, so we got to.
24: What about Saxboy Billy?
20: We got to support vocalists.
24: We've got to support Saxboy.
22: This,
20: no.
22: No.
20: Oh,
22: no.
20: Come on. You'll move to stage.
22: I'll move to Puerto Rico.
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1: Right now, I want to do this.
2: Let's get nostalgic. Let's get nostalgic in here.
1: It's just to look back at how, because I don't know if you've noticed, Bickers, but times have done changed.
3: They are changing,
1: and
3: yes.
1: Some things aren't quite like they used to be.
3: In the good old days.
1: Oh, back in the day, you won't believe what we got up to. So I was at my mate's house and I looked out the back and I just noticed his trampoline.
3: Yeah.
1: And I noticed it's got, for his kids, and it's got that
3: protective
1: netting at the side. No exposed strings.
3: No.
1: And we just chatted. Sorry, springs, not strings. We just chatted for about 5 minutes about all the mayhem that used to be caused by trampolines. And kids will never know that feeling of when your brother double bounces you and you fly off the trampoline because they can't even jump off it now.
3: I once straddled the strings. The strings. Now I'm saying strings. The springs.
1: Did you?
3: As a woman, that hurt. Well, as a man or woman, that would have hurt. Yeah. Sorry, yeah. As an accident.
1: Yeah. Okay.
3: Yes, because you do crazy things, and if you just misjudged it, bam.
1: Yeah, my mate was telling me that he was trying to join in with his older brother, and they were trying to do flips off the trampoline and land on the ground, and he said he can still feel the ground hitting his face. As he landed, and then he said all he heard was the laughter, and he had to walk off with literally like chunks of grass on his head, pretending like he wasn't hurt, and go into his room and cry.
3: We'd always drag the
1: sprinkler
3: near to the pool, and we'd try and do flips off it.
1: Oh, yeah.
3: Oh, my God. The number of times, the near misses, where it was almost a face, tooth, jaw.
1: Yeah. Now, some of it's just design, right? Like, as in the trampoline, we didn't have the nets around the side, so you could end up off it. Some of it, I think, was parenting. I remember so many rusty springs, and they'd be loose, broken, and mum or dad could have just taken them off. No,
3: they're too busy.
1: Let's just leave one jaggedy spring
3: out
1: there.
3: Tetanus shot.
1: Oh my God, getting tetanus shot.
3: So do you know what I was thinking about last week, thinking of nostalgia? I was on a plane flight and I was like, remember when there was only one or two TVs in the aisle and I remember what made me think about it, because I was on a plane flight that said that some of the content, I was watching Devil Wears Prada, and it said some of the content in this show may be explicit. And it literally said the words, check your surrounding to make sure everybody seems comfortable with what you're viewing, right? Which was a strange thing, because I thought, what? I'm meant to look around at Jack sitting next to me and go, you're liking this? It's good for you? Like, what?
1: Bit off campus, Jack.
3: But the fact that everybody else's level of what they'd be comfortable with would be like Sue to the left, she doesn't like it, but Jack to the right loves a bit of nudity. You know what I mean? Like, how are you meant to know? And also, what am I... I'm watching it based on other people's comfort level. Just don't show it if it's not going to be appropriate. But then I thought, as a kid, I used to visit my dad interstate all the time and I'd fly unaccompanied.
1: Yes.
3: And I'd be stuck. This is like at 8 or 9 years old, watching whatever was on that main screen in the middle aisle that was often an adult, like not an adult film as in a raunchy, but as in like an older film. And that's what I watched. Put my headphones in. Watched beaches with the rest of the plane.
1: Remember whenever we did like a bus excursion anywhere and they put a tape in that TV at the front and just play it through like this pissy little speaker at the front.
3: And we all just watched it.
1: And we just watch.
3: And we didn't complain.
1: I complained a lot.
3: Now it's like the Bluey episode's done. Like I get I need another one. Like not from me, obviously, but from the kids.
1: This is fun. Let's
3: dig
1: back.
3: I do think that's a problem with the younger generations.
1: Oh.
3: No, I think there's too much choice. Oh. So I remember there were so many shows I used to watch on TV at home that was on like a Sunday afternoon that I wouldn't normally choose to watch, but because that's all that was on, I'd watch it. And then I'd end up seeing like, I don't know, a travel show or something that I just wouldn't, if I had my own choice, choose to watch it. And I'd learn about stuff.
1: You weren't
3: in
1: an echo chamber.
3: Like a motocross show that I wouldn't watch.
1: What did you learn about motocross?
3: I just remember there was a lot of guys on bicycles one day and I remember sitting there watching
4: bicycles?
3: It. Bicycles? Or like on motorbikes. I'm sure I watched the Tour de France at some point. Again, awesome.
1: 13, 10, 60, what don't we have anymore that you look back and you're like, oh, that was a bit of fun and kids will never know what that's like now. Give us a call.
2: Let's get nostalgic in here.
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6: Slowing in Black Mountain for the Glenlock to change northbound. That has traffic back to the Tuggeranong Parkway just past Cotter Road. A heavy run in Barton over the Kings Avenue Bridge for eastbounders. And some peak hour traffic in Majura on the Majura Parkway north approaching the Federal Highway. 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

0: Olivia Rodrigo, that is Stupid Song for your Tuesday arvo. It's Carrie and Tommy, and right now on 131060.
1: Let's get nostalgic. Let's get nostalgic in here.
2: We're just having a look back at the things from our childhood. We were just talking about trampolines before. Yep. They used to have no nets around them. We used to have a rusty, broken spring sticking out. You could launch yourself off into the air and leave
3: never
2: the trampoline
3: know where you're gonna
2: far
3: land.
2: Behind you.
3: I was talking about how you could only get, there's only one screen or two screen to watch on a plane.
2: Yeah.
3: You're stuck watching the
2: sticking
3: same movie, all of
2: aisle.
3: You
2: yes.
3: together. Leanne.
4: Hello, how are we?
3: Get nostalgic with us. What have you got?
4: So, Carrie, any chance you remember a show called Number 96?
3: No, but is that the one where they were naked?
4: Yes.
3: Yeah, I never saw that, but I know I heard of it.
2: Leanne, what is it for me?
4: Where do I start?
2: I've got
4: look,
2: a very quick.
4: It was so raunchy back in those days. Like today, kids would watch it and not even blink. But like, I was so young and I'm like, why am I watching this? And like, my parents didn't care.
3: I remember there was some kind of story behind, I'm going to get it wrong, but something like it launched. And then they were like, this is too raunchy, we've got to take it off air. And then it rated so well or something that they then, it became like the longest running show of, you know, like it was meant yes. to not be on. Like they were going to pull it or something because they thought
4: no, that's it. And every, like Channel 10 got that many
3: complaints.
4: Yep.
2: Leanne,
4: yeah,
2: what time of the day was it on?
4: It was on like about 9:30.
3: In the morning or at night?
4: No, evening.
3: Oh.
4: Evening.
3: Oh.
5: What is it? Is it a soap opera?
3: Yeah.
5: Oh.
4: Yeah, it was like a soap opera. Like it was back in prison days sort of thing, and that was pretty risque. But it was a great, great like laugh. When I look back and think now, it's like, oh, my God.
3: Here we go. They had 1,200 episodes of it.
4: Yeah.
2: That's so good funny,
3: on you,
2: Leanne. Thank you.
6: There was the local newspaper. The headline was, Tonight Australian Television Loses Its Virginity. When it started.
3: Oh, was that what it was? Yeah,
2: wow.
3: Right.
2: Wow. G'day, Katia.
7: Oh, hi, guys. How are you going?
2: Yeah, good. What have you got for us?
7: Those VHS players that and the big box TVs, they used to roll into the classroom all the time with school.
2: Oh, remember when your teacher wouldn't turn up and then some teacher you've never seen before would be filling in and they'd wheel in that TV.
5: It's the best.
2: It was the happiest feeling I ever
3: had.
2: Well,
3: we always watched the behind the news on it. Did you watch BTN?
2: What is that?
3: BTN, Behind the News.
6: Still going.
3: It is still going.
2: What's
3: my kids watch it every now and then.
2: What's behind
3: it was
2: the
3: like
2: news?
3: It was like a kid-friendly way of delivering you what's happening in the news of the world.
2: What? Katia, yeah. What do you remember watching on it?
7: I remember we used to watch mainly movies. So Matilda was a good movie we used to watch.
2: I feel like we just always watched Ferris Bueller's Day Off.
3: Did you at school?
2: We never got a say in it. It was just
3: all well, that's of all the options, that's a good one.
2: Oh,
3: we would have got Sound of Music or something because I was in an Anglican school. And the nuns would have got involved.
2: Oh, well, that's good because doesn't it last?
3: Yeah,
2: about
3: it's 3 hours or something.
2: Thanks, Katia. Who you got?
3: Julie. Hey, Julie.
8: Hey, how you going, guys?
3: Good. Get nostalgic with us.
8: Well, when you were saying about trampolines, it just threw me back to the giant metal slides.
2: Oh, my God.
3: Ouch.
2: Remember the burn.
3: Oh.
8: Yeah, the burn and getting airborne because they never quite reached the ground properly. So, you know, you'd at the end and off you'd go and see how far you could go.
3: Also, Julie, they never really had sides to them. Like if you think now, I remember there was this one that I used to go to all the time. I grew up in Adelaide, this park, and we'd have birthday parties there. It was so long. And from the very top, which was like halfway up a tree, all the way down. There was no sides to the slide. Yeah. Like how kids weren't killing themselves on a daily basis, I don't know.
8: I don't know, but it was so much fun. So, yeah, that would be it for me.
3: Remember the song Fry an Egg and a Slippery Dip? That was based off that.
2: Was it?
3: You know the...
2: No, sorry, I don't. I'm looking at you blankly.
3: Mama,
2: oh, yeah.
3: Whoever that... Peter Coombs.
2: Peter Coombs.
3: And he'd do Fry an Egg
2: and brush your teeth with orange juice. Is that him too?
3: Yeah, that's him.
2: I remember on those slides sometimes they would like, for whatever reason, you'd come out slow because usually they shoot you out. But for whatever reason, you'd come out slow and you knew you had about 1 second to clear the end before a kid came flying
3: into down
2: your
3: behind
2: bag.
3: You. Who have you got there?
2: G'day, Shannon.
9: Hey, guys.
2: You want to get nostalgic?
9: Yeah, back to the days when you wanted to learn song lyrics, you'd have to sit up on the Saturday or Friday night, record it on your cassette player, and then stop, rewind, pause, write the lyrics down, not like the kids of today where they've got Spotify and all the lyrics.
2: Oh, and Shannon, do you remember when you recorded a song onto tape, you would often get the bit of the radio station ID at the start. So
9: yes,
2: it would say, like, you know, hit FM and then go into the song.
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9: Not so much.
2: Hey, Shannon, I've got great news for you. I've got a hat that says, I called Carrie and Tommy and all I got was this lousy hat.
9: Awesome, that's great.
3: You're getting that because we were going to give you Harry Styles tickets, but after you said you're not a fan, Carrie. Harry, Shannon, we can't give them to you now.
9: My kids totally are.
3: Nah, enjoy the you hat. 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
17: Yuma and good evening, I'm Hayden Becerra. Canberra's gotten a little quieter following the announcement our honorary town crier, Joseph McGrail Bader, has died. Joseph secured the title of world's loudest man after setting a new Guinness World Record in May. Both Andrew Barr and Mark Parton have taken to social media expressing their shock of the sudden passing of a local legend. Calls for coroner reporting of homelessness deaths in the ACT. ACT Shelter is calling on the local government to amend the Coroner's Act so the death of a person experiencing homelessness becomes a reportable death. CEO Corin Dobson says the reform would make the ACT the first jurisdiction in Australia to systematically count these deaths.
18: That will just mean that we have the ability to be able to understand how many people who are homeless are dying, but really importantly, to look at how we can prevent future tragedies.
17: The ACT Greens reckon news of potential voluntary redundancies on offer at CIT give more uncertainty for staff and students. CIT says there'll be an expression of interest program for voluntary redundancies for eligible permanent staff. Greens MLA Laura Nuttall says they want more transparency and detail around what it may mean for the institution. The Environment Minister is warning that Australia's first mass mortality event linked to the bird flu will not be the last.
19: That is something that we have seen a lot overseas, and now that we've had that occur here in Australia, we're likely to see more mass mortalities.
17: Murray Watt there on the ABC. So far, there have been 102 confirmed cases of the bird flu. And the federal government will fund 50 additional medical school places from 2028 in a bid to help tackle GP shortages. Member for Fenner, Andrew Lee, says the new places will be spread across 8 universities, including at the ANU.
20: We know here in the ACT that bulk billing rates are too low and we're working hard to raise them. Part of that is about attracting more doctors to Canberra, and a great way of getting more doctors in Canberra is training more doctors right here in the nation's capital.
21: Lighting up moments at QAGL. The energy for around here.
17: The Brumbies have signed a new recruit in the form of 203 centimetres and 130 kilos. Lock Aiden State has come to Canberra from France, signing a deal that'll see him through to the end of the 2029 season. The 22-year-old says he's set to make his Super Rugby debut and is looking to make a lasting impact with the club.
22: I just want to be a better rugby player. You know, I want to make an impact with the boys, and you know, I want to earn the boys' trust and the coaches' trust and everything like that.
21: 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Remember, Pre-Loved pays.
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2: Gabrielle L. Elgoetz. Fortune favors the forbidden fairy.
1: We're deep into this story now. And Saphira is a human. She's on the hunt for the Dark Prince and Lance is helping her. They started in the Dark Realm, which is the north, and they're headed, they've just arrived in the south, which is the Light Realm. They got off the boat after they crossed the lake and they got on horseback. Now, Saphira had to share a horse with Lance.
0: They're very
1: attracted to each other. So let's see how this goes.
0: All right, Narrator Nolsey, welcome. You've just received the script of chapter 14. You haven't read it yet.
3: No.
0: Will I know when the fireplace comes in, or do you want me to start it?
1: I think you can start it now. Yeah. Oh.
0: It's more like rain. I don't like that one. No, that's not good. Okay. We're just going to go back to the first one.
1: Yeah. But just bring it down a bit so it's not so hectic. There we go.
3: Okay. Chapter 14. Saphira bursts into her room at the inn, locking the door behind her. The ride to get here was long and torturous. Her muscles ached from hours in the saddle, trying to keep some distance from Lance as they shared the saddle, especially when she could feel he was having... Oh, no.
0: Okay, hang on a second now. Of course, when reading as a narrator...
1: Oh, no.
0: You can look fractionally ahead. None of us have heard. The only person who knows this is Gabby. She's written it. And so while I say Nolsey hears it at the same time we hear it, you see it fractionally before we hear it. And I anticipate you've seen something that as a narrator and an accomplished journalist you perhaps haven't presented before.
3: No.
1: Yep. Okay, she's composed herself. Let's go.
3: Yeah. Especially when she could feel he was having a physical reaction to her backside rubbing between his thighs.
0: My goodness. That doesn't come up in a news bulletin very often.
1: Ooh, not often.
0: No pun intended, sorry. Go on, all right.
3: The inn was quiet when they arrived. It was the hours of rest where all curtains were drawn to create some darkness to sleep. It was Oaken who showed Saphira to her room, lighting the way with a candle.
0: There's a third guy. There's a second guy. There's another guy.
1: Sorry, forgot to mention him. He's just helping him out. He had the horses in the boat.
0: Yeah. All right. How long were they riding for?
1: A long time. Long, torturous time.
0: Right. Who's our Lance? I feel for him, I'll tell you that. All right, go on.
1: Do you?
0: Yeah, you don't know, mate.
3: You'll find a hot bath along with a hot meal in your private chambers, he had said, and Saphira couldn't decide which she needed more desperately. So she stripped off and ate the roast chicken while soaking her sore body. When she was full and clean, Saphira wrapped herself in the robe laid out on the bed and sat by the fire. She was about to drift off with exhaustion when she heard a light knock on the door.
0: Let her sleep, mate! I don't know who's at the door.
1: We'll see.
3: Quite a modern inn with a robe.
1: Yeah.
3: I mean,
1: Who knows what time zone we're in?
3: No,
1: no one knows.
0: It's like... just an alternate fantasy universe.
3: Enter, she called, and Lance stepped into the room in clean clothes and with a freshly shaven face. They stood in silence for what felt like hours, staring at each other across the room before Lance spoke. You trusted me today. Saphira thought about the lake, the blindfold, and Oaken whispering. I did. Why? Lance questioned. You've had every opportunity to betray me, and you never have. His eyes searched hers, and I never will. She heard the sincerity in his voice. Without thinking, she crossed the room and took his hand. Stay with me tonight. He looked torn and slightly pained. I can't.
0: Yeah, that horse ride went for... You better believe he looked slightly pained. But the guys, he should still be in the bath.
3: I can't. We both know what will happen if I do.
0: Well, that's it.
3: That's it.
1: You okay?
0: On behalf of old mate, no, I'm not. Yeah, he's not worried about, no, what he's worried about. Anyway, good for everyone involved. Great writing again.
3: Yeah.
0: Gabrielle LL Good. Yes. What's your middle name, Nozzy?
3: Same as Gabby's.
1: We're millennial babies. Yeah. It's either Louise or Mary. We're both Louise.
0: Ashley L. Nolan. Very good. All right.
1: Ashley Nolan?
0: Look, there's just a lot happening. Okay, so Fortune favours the Forbidden Fairy, Chapter 15, maybe. Ooh. Before the week's out?
1: Definitely not before 7 a.m.
0: My
1: goodness. I mean, definitely before 7 a.m. Sorry, definitely not after 7 a.m.
0: We can't believe we're still employed either, so let's just push our luck even further.

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1: We're the show where you can win over $10,000 every day. But the earlier you listen, the more you can win.
0: So often we've been speaking about it this morning. We get messages and calls about incidents that may have happened during the show, especially if that's helping us travel to work or school. But even things that might have happened across the weekend or the night before.
1: And even like just dash cam stuff on Tracy.
0: Well,
1: that goes off.
0: Especially when there's nearly a T-bone with a Rod and Gabby bus. True story, it has happened. And so instead of us guessing our way through it, we've teamed up with the ACT Police to actually get real answers, and we're privileged to have ACT Road Policing Superintendent Anthony Brown joining us this morning. Superintendent, thank you for popping in.
2: Good morning. Thanks for having me.
0: We were just saying the whole thing with the phone while you're in a drive-thru, right? We can't touch our phones while operating the car.
2: Yep. That's right.
0: You'll know what's the go if we get through there, but you want to do the tap and go now that our cards are scanned into the phones.
2: Well, technically it is illegal to use your phone while driving, even in the drive-thru.
1: Ooh.
2: But, you know, the police officers have discretion and they use common sense.
0: Right.
2: But also, you know, what our advice is just put it in park, make sure you're not in drive or you're being as safe as possible.
0: Well, that's a good tip.
2: And then you'll be probably okay.
0: Okay, that's smart. There it is. That said, I mean, the great thing that we have here, it's interesting when you go to Victoria, you don't get a sign saying that there's going to be a speed reading or a camera up ahead or anything like that. Did you know that?
1: In Victoria?
0: Yeah, you don't find if there's a camera, if there's a speed camera.
1: Oh, that, there's like little warning signs here.
0: Yes.
1: Yeah, right.
0: And
1: you
0: so
1: don't have that in Victoria?
0: No.
1: I don't know if I agree with the signs. Let's catch them all. Like Pokemon.
0: Superintendent, is it normal? Are our signs normal everywhere else? Is it just the Victorians that hide them?
2: I think other states might hide them too.
0: Is that
2: they
0: right?
2: Might be a bit sneakier with some of their other tactics. But yeah, with our cameras, our fixed cameras and our mobile cameras, they are signposted here in the ACT. But police officers, our police cars don't have to do the same. So they might be a little bit sneakier.
0: So if we see you hiding at the end of the drive-through, get ready.
1: No, I don't think they're going to be the drive-thru.
0: No, I think we'd spot you as well.
1: Oh, I did freak out, though, the other day. There was a cop car on the side of the road, and I was going past doing the speed limit, and the lights came on as I went past. Oh, my God, I had a mini heart attack. But it wasn't. They didn't turn around and come get me. It was all right.
0: Can you speak with anyone in your life without them beginning to tell a story, and then they go,
1: I was
0: doing the speed limit.
1: I was fine.
2: It does happen quite a lot.
0: My neighbour's a copper, and he spotted that I need new tyres the other day.
1: Oh.
0: And the car was obviously just sitting there, but he, mate, don't let me spot this.
2: I work with some of those guys. They'll inspect the cars in the car park as well.
0: Yeah, he's a good bloke. ACT Road Policing Superintendent Anthony Rand sticking around here because particularly in regard to an incident that we have received our most messages about last week, and that was on the Barton Highway, a fellow in the darkness, dressed in black, walking along the roadside. So many messages. We didn't know, you know, how you can manage a situation like that.
1: Yep.
0: And we're going to, and by the way, walking through the night as people were driving home, there was
1: no
0: swerving.
1: Streetlights.
0: And then me coming back in here at 3:45 a.m. saw him still walking. There was obviously a situation going on. We're going to get some answers.
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1: $10,000 Alpha Bucks.
0: Gabby's iPod Shuffle, iPod Shuffle. It's the only place you'll get it.
1: That's true.
0: ACT Road Policing Superintendent Anthony Brown is with us. How's the weekend going to be for you? We got a Raiders game, a Giants game.
1: And a Brave game.
0: And the Brave.
1: GIO's going to be going off.
0: Well, honestly, that's probably three sold-out sports events. All hands on deck, probably?
2: Yeah, let's hope they're sold out. We'll have extra police at all of those events, but generally the crowds are really good at those things. And they are, aren't they? Yeah. And hopefully the weather will be nice. Like, the last few Raiders games have been pretty good weather.
0: Yeah.
2: We'll have extra cops out that will be working at those things, and just you'll see them walking around as you always do and on the fields at certain times.
1: But it's a double header for the Raiders too, so it starts early and goes for the two games.
0: You're absolutely right.
1: Yeah.
0: Yeah. No, you do a fantastic job taking care of us when we get a whole lot of us together. We saw a bunch of notes coming through to us and on a number of different forums over the weekend. At the end of last week. In regard to a bloke dressed in black, he had a black hoodie on. I know this because I saw him. I know this because my wife called and said, look out for this bloke. And then we saw all the socials blow up. What can you do what should we as the public do when there is someone in the darkness, dressed in black, in a 100K zone, walking through alongside farmland for all intents and purposes?
1: No real shoulder.
0: People feared for him, and then if there are just an instinctive, I've just seen him in a swerve the other way, God forbid, you know, we know how dangerous that stretch of the button is. Yeah, what do we do?
2: Look, if you have concerns, the best thing is to call us. So 131444 is the best number for an incident such as this. And explain your concerns, and we'll send someone out just to check on their welfare and make sure that they're actually okay. If they've crossed into New South Wales, we can, for those incidents, if we have concerns, we can go into New South Wales. But we work very closely with the Queanbeyan and Yass Police, the New South Wales Police, and we'll work with them, notify them as well, and we can meet them on the border or meet them on the highway if we needed to.
0: Is it tricky because, for all intents and purposes, it's a bloke going for a walk, but I can't imagine you can stop people going for a walk. But if there are concerns for public safety, what can you do?
2: Yeah, well, we would definitely turn up and we would talk to him and make sure that he is actually okay and that he's out for a leisurely walk. And then we might give him some advice about appropriate things to wear walking at night. So some high-vis, some reflective gear and where the safest place to walk is. But first and foremost, we just want to make sure that person's okay and that they're actually they're doing something they want to do. And if they need help getting to where they need to go, then we can help them organise that.
0: Yeah, good on you. Because that's the thing. Often, from time to time, you would come across people that are managing some mental health.
2: Absolutely.
0: And they need your help.
2: Absolutely. I mean, more than happy to come out and help them and get them the services that they need. And the best thing to do is just give us a call.
0: Mm.
1: On a bit of a lighter note, I need to ask you about internal lights in the car. Because my parents always told me it was illegal to drive with the lights on inside the car. And I assumed they were just telling me that because they didn't like the lights on inside the car. However, now I'm a parent. I'm now using that as well. Am I lying or is that a thing?
2: Oh, yeah. It's not illegal to use the internal light inside your car.
0: Oh, no, I use that too.
1: Yeah, don't tell our kids.
2: Yeah. But kids don't always need to know that. I got told that one too.
1: Yeah.
0: Right. Okay, that one's being wheeled out. We've had
1: parents just were. We're all on the same page.
2: Yeah.
0: We've had a message here, and if we don't get to yours today, you can always message because we are going to have more visits from ACT Police moving forward. 0417 1047. Shaz from Brank says, driving barefoot or with thongs. I'm told that I'm not allowed to do it, but I'm always wearing them. And so, Banks from Banks right the way up to Yass, everyone's doing it certainly through the summer. What is the rule? We all have we think we know, but we don't know.
2: There is no rule against going barefoot while driving or wearing thongs. So you can.
0: We're good.
2: Yeah, you are good. As long as you're safe and in control of the vehicle, that's fine.
1: Great.
0: Barefoot.
1: Another lie I was told by my parents.
0: Yes, and this must be your life. I mean, you're helping us out today, but can you actually go to like a barbecue and chill out, or does everyone end up...
1: There's a million questions.
2: Sometimes, it depends. Yeah, yeah. I get a lot of questions. I'm not an authority on all of the laws, so sometimes I have to look things up. I wouldn't make it up, of course. But yes, we do get a lot of the questions like this.
1: And are there a lot of like parents have told kids something that then they've told, old wives' tales that have just gone down generation to generation that have become these crazy fake laws?
2: Yeah, I think so. I'm sure that I tell my kids some of the same things.
0: I'm reassured by that. ACT Road Policing Superintendent Anthony Brown, appreciate your time. Thank you to the entire team too. I know we're going to be joined by different team members through the rest of the year. And whenever you do have those thoughts or those questions, send them through.
1: Anytime.
0: We'll collate them there, 0417 1047, or you can always call 131060. Next time we're catching up with the couple, we'll get some answers to that. Stay safe out there, mate. Thank you. On behalf of the community, thank you for the work that you're doing. We really, really appreciate it.
2: No, thank you. And thank you for having us.
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2: 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It's late now, but we're back early tomorrow morning. And the earlier you listen, the more cash you can win.
3: Pick the Riff happens at 6:35, and it's probably the easiest game where you can win cash money straight away. Back in 2011, brothers Chris and Tim Vanderhook bought MySpace, the domain. And they've tried to relaunch it on a number of different occasions, trying to make it like a music-based site.
2: Did you say rebought?
3: No, they bought it.
2: Oh, they bought it, right.
3: Yeah.
2: So they're not the original guys, but then it was bought by a big mob.
3: No, that was Tom, remember?
2: Yeah,
3: he was
2: right.
3: Everyone's friend.
2: Okay, this isn't Tom.
3: No, it's actually gone through a few hands before it got to Tim and Chris.
2: Tom flogged it, made his money.
3: Made a huge amount of money.
2: And got a Facebook account.
3: Pretty much.
2: Yeah, right.
3: Just in time for Facebook to take over.
2: Right.
3: And so over the last few years, they have tried to think of how they could recreate it, but they wanted it to be a music thing, like where new bands were discovered or whatnot. So it's like a local music scene page. And everyone's like, it's not what we want.
2: I wouldn't have thought.
3: So they're like, all right.
2: Not everyone.
3: We're
2: like
3: going to go back
2: to our roots.
3: Two or
2: three people were like, oh, that's awesome.
3: Tim and Chris.
2: Yeah. Was that Tim and Chris?
3: They're the ones that thought it was awesome.
2: Right. Okay. Tim and Chris, I'm not sure you're the guys for this job. But anyway.
3: Anyway, they've decided that they are going to bring it back. They've said, right, we're stewards of the MySpace brand at this point, and we're going to relaunch MySpace.
2: Right.
3: And they've realized that the original concept is where it's at, and they want to create a social media platform that is going to do what Facebook used to do, and it's changed over time, not for the best.
2: Right.
3: So
2: free algorithms.
3: Free of algorithms.
2: Yeah, pre-algorithms.
3: Yes.
2: You know?
3: Exactly. And pre- just silliness.
2: Well, remember when
3: fake news,
2: your friends' stuff would come up. You'd follow, you'd have a group of friends, and that was the stuff that turned up.
3: Yes.
2: You don't see any of that anymore.
3: No, now it's just so wacky. Like, I barely see any of my friends' posts.
2: No, that's right.
3: Because all the other crap gets in the way.
2: Correct.
3: So they've said that the old MySpace can still be accessed, but they are creating a platform that stands out in the current social media landscape. They're waiting for the right time to release it. And if it doesn't work, they'll just, like, have another think and redo it again. So they are, like, determined to create something and launch it that's going to be super successful. The only problem is it sounds like we'll have to start from scratch. Like, we're not going to be able to access our old account.
2: That's good because I can't remember how to get into it.
3: Well, I tried to access mine. One, I can't find it. But also, it would be my old email, so there's no way I could remember my password, and it would send it to my old email, which I also can't access.
2: Great point. Everyone's in the same
3: boat. Because it was spunkybabe13@hotmail.com.
2: Yes.
3: There's no way I'm accessing that.
2: Why did you not keep that email?
3: Because when I started applying for jobs, it was embarrassing.
2: You'd be surprised at how helpful that might have been. What song will you put on the new profile?
3: I reckon I'm going to go with a bit of Ava Max.
2: Nailed it.
3: Right? Just describes me.
2: Mm-hmm. It does.
3: She's hot but a psycho.
2: People hear the fear in my voice every day. They hear the laughs, they hear the good times, and then they hear, oh, he's a bit scared though, isn't he?
3: He's laughing because she's making him.
2: Yeah, he's flying close to the sun and he doesn't know if he's going to burn his wings. It's nostalgia's a funny thing, and you don't think about it with social media platforms, but it's been so long with MySpace.
3: You need to use your original song, I reckon.
2: You are a jerk. Let me log in over here. Okay, I'm going to log in.
3: You need to log in. Because we know what your original song was, and
2: it was the style of the time, mate.
3: I think it's still fitting. Nah, it's not. It's not fitting at all anymore. It was a different time, but
2: and
3: I think it'd be funny.
2: Enter. Just loading up. Look back and watch me smack that all on the floor. Smack that give me some more. It was a popular song, mate. I listened to the words. I thought, oh, I like this song.
3: Well, you didn't listen to the words. You knew exactly what you were doing.
2: Can you hear how she talks to me? Can you hear it now? Yeah, that's why this is Gabby's song.
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1: All right, so the choir's been starting this show for 19 months now, and still when the choir kicks in, I watch you perk up from your seat and go, oh, that's all right, we're on the show.
2: Oh, yeah, I didn't realise. I was, what was I looking at?
1: What were you looking at? Are you still playing Candy Crush, by the way?
2: It's not Candy Crush, it's Angry Birds.
1: Angry Birds, my apologies.
2: Yes, I am. Would you like to know what level I'm on?
1: I would, because a friend of mine tried to convince me to get back on Candy Crush the other day, and I said, if you do that, it's a dark, slippery path down to the bottom for me.
2: Truly, because this game consumes so much of my time. But in a good way, you know. People meditate, fine, that's good for you.
1: Yep.
2: I'm not a meditator. I'm an iPad kid. I can't help it. But I am stuck on this level and it's really annoying me to the point I just want to press my thumbs through the screen. Like, it's sorry, I just have to claim my feathers for the day. Sorry, one moment, please. Let me just check it. All right, I'm on level 1,745.
1: I'm so proud of you. That's not very far, though. Yeah, I don't think you've forgotten far enough.
2: Is that a joke?
1: No. How long have you been playing this thing for?
2: Yeah, but you've only got 5 lives.
1: I'm aware of how much money have you spent on more lives over the journey.
2: I'm not discussing that.
1: Not discussing matters, financial
2: spend
1: matters.
2: Spend money on lives. I do spend money on it though, and I'm
1: yeah, you do.
2: Applying for a mortgage was like, oh, they're gonna be like, why is this woman spending money on Angry Birds? But they approved me, so joke's on them.
1: Well, is that 2006 or 1986 that she was born?
2: Honestly, Australia.
1: You weren't born in 1986, were you?
2: I beg your pardon.
1: I got the dates wrong.
2: 1990.
1: That's right, and you're 36.
2: Yes.
1: Never ask a woman her age. Just let a radio announcer tell you what it is for you.
3: It's just gone 7.
2: I'm proud of my
3: age. These are the hottest 7 songs in the world right now.
1: Seven hot bangers are coming your way. Heaps of other stuff as well. Chrissy Marsh is going to be here from The Real Housewives of Sydney. She is one of the 20-something contestants on Traitors Australia, which is back tonight on 10 and 10 Play. It's going to be huge.
2: Now, I saw an article that Cam from Maths, nice Cam.
1: Don't say it.
2: It was in an article.
1: Don't say it.
2: But it was in an article.
1: Let people watch it.
2: All right,
1: were you about to spoil it? I mean, it has been on 10 Play for 2 days already, so like,
2: yeah, exactly.
1: People do know. But I want people to watch it.
2: He wins.
1: No, what's up, mate? Sweet Cam from Maths. What a good man he is.
2: Beautiful boy.
1: I once sat in this room with him there and Jules there, and they did a little radio show together.
2: A radio show, you say?
1: Yes, they recorded a radio show. I probably can't actually say that happened because it never went to air. Anyway. Oh. Let's get into the countdown, shall we? Ugel, Miley Angel, Ultra Nate, Movement of the Sun. This big bop is at number 7 tonight on the Hot Hits. Hot 7.

0: Number six in tonight's Hot 7 at 7 from the artist who in two hot hits from now you'll hear a statement on stage about the big announcement she made yesterday, Ariana Grande, on the Hot Hits Hot 7 at 7. You've joined us in a very dark time in Hot Hits history. I've just had to watch my co-host go through the hardest level of Angry Birds that she's arrived at so far. I've never seen such rage in your eyes, my friend. I fear for you. I fear for your health.
1: I haven't spent 60 diamonds to get new birds. Three more birds. You know it's
2: getting hot. The Hot Hits with Nick and Lauren. You know we're about to drop. Hot drop.
0: Drop it. All right, let's drop you some hot new music right now. We are so excited about this from one of our favourite artists in the world. She is a queen. She is a diva. She's a country diva. And she is behind hits such as... Austin, this song that just blew the stratosphere open. I really think this was a big moment in the resurgence of country music, yeah?
1: When did this song come out?
0: Like, it was just before the Shaboozy of it all.
1: Oh, yeah,
0: and,
1: yeah,
0: the Beyoncé country album.
1: Yes, you know? Yes.
0: Oh, there's new voices. It wasn't just this song, of course, didn't I? It was great.

0: They're just knee slappers, aren't they?
1: They are knee slappers. They are spoon songs of the highest order.
0: They are spoon songs.
1: Deb Spoon's Perry involved, and we're all going to be good. Brand new record from Dasha is on the way. We went on a picnic with her earlier this year, and she told us all about it, all the juicy secrets. Yep. Check it out on YouTube if you want a nice night in. Let's do this. Brand new music from Dasha. It is the first track to come from this brand new album in a while. It's called Memo. Tonight's Hot Drop is brand new Dasha on the Hot Hits with Nick and Lauren right across the country.

0: 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We played it first.
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3: Cambers

0: Sunny Federa, Libby Anchor, Let Me Be In Your Arms. Tonight's number 5, the Hot Hits Hot 7 at 7 is on.
1: Straight to the source, hot off the press. The Hot Hits with Nick and Lauren.
2: Now, we obviously touched on it yesterday that Ariana Grande will soon take a step back from the public eye and has dropped out of her next project, which was a West End show with Jonathan...
0: Bailey.
2: Why do I keep forgetting his name?
0: Yeah, the last name keeps slipping out of your mind.
2: Why? She's in the middle of a 41-date world tour and last week released her album Petal and the accompanying new single with the video clip that sort of got prompted a lot of comments.
0: Yeah, about how thin she looks.
2: Correct.
0: And, yeah, talked about that last night. If you haven't heard the conversation we had last night, that's worth checking out. It's on the podcast feed.
2: Yes. Well, during her concert in Chicago last night, Ariana wanted to emphasise to everyone that this was a decision that she did make a long time ago.
3: The announcement that was made yesterday was not a reactive or impulsive thing. It is something that I had decided. It's a plan that I had quietly made a long time ago. And it's a decision that was made from a thoughtful and empowered place. Boundaries can need to be set. Human beings can need a break sometimes. And also, this can be and will continue to be the greatest experience of my professional or creative life.
0: It's interesting because I think she's right, and I think she probably did make this decision a long while ago. It just feels like it's kind of been pushed forward a little bit. Like
2: I agree, because obviously she has backed out of this show with Jonathan Bailey that she was meant to star in with him. And look, power to her, because as she said, you know, we're all human beings. You need to take time when you need to take time, and I'm sure that the plan was to take some time at some stage, but I do agree that I think this has been brought forward slightly.
0: Same sentiment as yesterday as well. All we hope is that she's got good people around her and that she gets whatever she needs.
2: Absolutely, and time off is what this girl needs. Like we said last night, she's been working non-stop since Wicked.
0: Yeah.
2: And beyond
0: realistically,
2: that,
0: she's been working non-stop since Nickelodeon.
2: Yeah.
0: Like, when you're a performer of this calibre, you literally do not get a break. And this won't be, don't get us wrong, this won't be a break. She's a pop star. They don't get breaks.
2: Yeah. Yep.
0: The scrutiny continues, I mean, whether you're inputting or not.
2: This is why I hope she's got people around her that just say, no, we meet, like, a break.
0: Yeah,
2: 100%. Anyway.
0: All right, a couple more stories.
2: Bradley Cooper and Gigi Hadid have been photographed together in Paris. They have been together for 3 years now, which that feels about right, actually.
0: That's flown for me.
2: It's gone really quickly, but it does feel about right because it was just rumours for a long time. Yeah. And in the picture, they both appear to be wearing thin gold bands on their left ring fingers.
0: Oh!
2: So naturally, we're all just like, they're married.
0: Or engaged.
2: Why else would you wear them?
0: Engaged, right? If it's a band, you're just engaged.
2: A woman doesn't generally wear a band for an engagement.
0: Maybe they're doing it differently, you know?
2: Maybe
0: new
2: it's
0: age
2: all
0: man
2: for
0: and woman.
2: Publicity.
0: Oh, no. Celebrities doing something for publicity?
2: I don't.
0: What are you on?
2: Now, this story's interesting. An unencrypted master copy of an unreleased Nicolas Cage thriller was hand-delivered to Netflix Hollywood headquarters at their request, right? This happens all the time, apparently. The film was titled Fortitude, and it took 7 years to make from inception to finished product. It took $45 million to produce, financed by Afram, a Swiss billionaire. Netflix execs screened the film one day after it was delivered. 9 days later, the Netflix original film director, Sean Burney, acknowledged the digital cinema package had been stolen.
0: Oh.
2: And now Afram is suing for $105 million for breach of contract.
0: Who's got it?
2: No one's got it.
0: Surely they can get people on the case and save themselves from a $105 million lawsuit.
2: But also, you only had one copy?
0: Put it in the cloud.
2: This is the 21st century. You have multiple options of storage.
0: Encrypted copy in the cloud. I understand you want to get everything done physically and send it off. Yeah, make a copy of it.
2: One backup copy and keep it in a safe.
0: Come on, guys.
2: Pop it on a DVD.
0: Exactly. Or a Blu-ray.
2: Blu-ray even. VHS.
0: Want to keep listing physical materials?
2: USB. Floppy disk.
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0: For tonight in the Hot Hits, Hot 7 at 7, Olivia Rodrigo, Stupid Song, still sounding so good. Hot 7 is on. If you want an insight into my dating life right now, mate.
1: Yeah, I do.
0: Text message I just got.
1: Oh, yeah.
0: Reminder, your Tinder profile is about to be hidden. Oh. Open Tinder to continue to be seen. Mm. That's where we're at. It's no good. It's no good out there.
1: Oh, no, I can't share that.
0: What were you about to share?
1: I just hate Hinge. I hate it all.
0: So funny we talk about that, though, because in a few minutes' time, we are going to take your calls on 13, 10, 60 about whether you met someone on the apps and maybe you said no, maybe it just didn't work out. Then you met them in person a little bit later on.
1: And you went, oh, hang on. Or you went, oh, thank God.
0: Yeah. If that's your story, get 13, 10, 60 ready. We'll do that in the next 10 minutes. In the meantime, back to the hottest hits of the night. This song is everywhere right now. The amazing Malcolm Todd and the huge hit Earrings is number 3 tonight. Hot

0: 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Now it's certified. 7 of the biggest hits in the country. The hot hits. Hot 7 at 7.
1: Number 2.
2: 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Turn it up a little louder.
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1: Here we go.

0: Let's go. That is the best artist in the world, Zara Larsson, Midnight Sun, on the Hot Hits with Nick and Lauren. Tonight's number two after a massive performance at Lollapalooza over the weekend.
1: Insane.
0: That I have now watched 40 times.
1: I'm not surprised.
0: Mate.
1: I reckon you're a biggest fan.
0: I thank you. I need someone to put some respect on my name. I've been there since before Lush Life. I was there at Rooftop, which came out a year before.
1: Wow.
0: Off the same record. It was very good. So if I see Zara Larsson in this bloody city hanging out with some other flops from the other radio stations who've been on it 18 months.
1: I don't think that's going to happen.
0: It better not. She can do what she wants, don't
1: we? Haven't we interviewed her?
0: Yeah. Yeah. Her on last year.
1: Yeah.
0: Good point.
1: Is she in the bathroom?
0: No, she was in the bedroom. That was Ava Max who was in the bathroom. Blind.
1: She was blind.
0: Let's play you the biggest song in the country right now. Then we want to know if you met your partner on an app, but yes. Then, like, you didn't start dating from the app. You had to meet in person accidentally afterwards.
1: Okay? Accidentally is the key.
0: Jesus, that was loud. Sorry.
1: Whoa.
0: I mean, it's got to be loud. It's the biggest song in the country tonight.
1: It's your number one, Australia.
0: Keep going, keep going.
1: Oh, it's Bed on Fire, G Flip.

0: is dusted.
1: Yes, give us a call on 131060. Did you match on a dating app, right? But then for whatever reason, either you unmatched or they just sat there or whatever, and then you accidentally met them in real life.
2: Mm-hmm.
1: So you were out somewhere and you went, actually, hang on a second, I've matched that guy on Hinge before, or that girl on Hinge or Tinder or whatever it is. Maybe it worked out for the best. Maybe it didn't.
2: This
1: we want to know.
2: Exact thing happened in my last relationship. Relationship that went for 4.5 years.
1: That's crazy. I did not know that.
2: Matched on Tinder on the Thursday. Friday night, I was out at a club, Hudson Ballroom in Sydney, Valet. And I saw a really, really cute person. And I was like, I think that's that person from Tinder. And it was.
1: Wow.
2: And it went up. And we only had a pleasantry conversation, but then we kept the Tinder conversation going and went on our first date on the Monday. And then we went together for 5 years.
1: Because that kind of changes things a little bit when you kind of get, you know, it's hard to get to know someone on the app.
2: Totally. And I reckon if we hadn't had that chance meeting, I don't know whether we would have continued the Tinder conversation.
1: Okay.
2: It's cool.
1: Well, we're talking about this because yesterday I was at a Botox appointment. And the nurse took me into the room and the blinds were down. So there was a window washer on the outside of the building and he couldn't see into us, but we could see him. And I was like, oh, hello. And she said, don't worry, he can't see you. And then she goes to me, actually, I don't know why I'm telling you this, but this is really strange. She's like, I've matched with him on on Hinge before, but she'd unmatched him because there was something on his profile that she didn't like as much.
2: Yeah.
1: So then she unmatched him. They'd been talking and then she's like, I feel really bad. She's like, I really hope he can't see me. I was like, you just told me that he can't see me. So I really hope so. But I was like, how weird that this window washer is on the outside of the building. They've matched on Hinge and now she's seen him.
2: Because seeing someone at a club or something is weird. The man literally being Spider-Man onto the side of the wall of your workplace is weirder.
1: It's kind of romantic though.
2: Is it?
1: I was like, he's hot. She's like, he is. But then she told me the butt and I was like, I hear your sister.
2: What's the butt? What's the butt? Share the butt.
1: I'm not telling my sister's secrets.
2: I suppose there's only a few window washers in each city, so it'd probably be quite an identifiable person.
1: Is there really?
2: I don't think it's...
1: Is there like one company per city?
2: How high up was the building?
1: Level 6?
2: Yeah, there's only a few people doing that. There's only a few people abseiling off buildings. I reckon there'd be 3 or 4.
1: Oh, no. Oh, I'm sorry. What do you mean?
2: I mean, look, the likelihood of one of the Melbourne window washers being listening to the show right now, I don't know. You never know. Anyway.
1: Gee, that's scary. Lily, has this happened to you?
3: Yes, something like this has happened and it's so embarrassing.
1: What happened?
3: So me and my friends were just looking at Tinder for dates, you know, and then I matched with this guy and we're like, okay, let's go out for dinner.
1: Yeah,
3: then I ditched him like by accident, like I forgot about it all.
1: Oh.
3: And then I was at the shops like a week later and then ran into him and it was such an embarrassing conversation.
1: Nah. So you just forgot about the date, did you?
3: I kind of remembered but also forgot at the same time.
1: Oh,
3: like
1: yeah.
3: I remember to the point where I would have had chance to still like meet up. But I was like, you know what, like no.
2: He didn't care enough.
1: And fair enough.
3: Yeah.
1: So did he approach you in the supermarket or did you approach him?
3: He approached me, which was so embarrassing because I was with all my family.
1: Yeah, that is embarrassing. Well, 131060, let's see if we can beat Lily. Did you match on the app and then accidentally meet in real life? However it turned out, 131060.
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0: is Alex Warren, who is in the country very soon. It's Fever Dream right across the country with Chrissy Marsh from Traders Australia and Real Housewives joining us on the Hot Hits in a minute.
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2: They're eating her, and then they're going to eat me. Oh, my God.
3: Nico Lauren.
0: Are you? Oh, my God. That's bad. That's my worst yet.
3: Lawrence, my mic was off for such a long time.
0: Lauren's microphone literally wasn't on until 2 seconds ago. Anyway, you're on now. Talk.
3: Thanks, mate. Yes, we are talking about matching with someone on Tinder or Hinge or Bumble or Grindr or whatever it might may be, and then accidentally meeting them in real life at another point. So you haven't dated them. You've just accidentally bumped into them because my Botox nurse yesterday, the window washer on the outside of the building, she'd matched with him on Hinge.
0: That's crazy, right? There was the catalyst for my last 5-year relationship.
3: Yes.
0: Was matching one day, seeing each other in the club the next day, date Monday, 5-year relationship. Bang.
3: How beautiful. Eden, what happened to you?
4: So back in 2020, I matched with a guy on Tinder.
3: Yeah.
4: And to be fair, I didn't think much of it. I mean, I wasn't that into him, so I kind of ghosted him. Oh. But I ran into him in the supermarket and he approached me and he actually asked why I had ghosted him and whatnot. So he asked me on a date and so I agreed. I went on this date, you know, didn't think much of it. One thing led to another. Mm. We had a night together. Mm. I honestly never wanted to see the man again. But 4 weeks later, I found out a little surprise. I found out I was pregnant.
0: What?
4: So I had no choice but to contact him, and I contacted him, and lo and behold, we decided to start a relationship together, and that now 5 years later, we're actually getting married in 2 weeks.
3: Oh, Eden!
0: That's the best thing I've ever heard.
4: Yeah.
3: So give them a chance is what you're saying. I mean, maybe.
4: 100%, 100%, because like when I first met him, I thought he was dorky, like, was not my type in any way, shape or form. But like, aww, as I saw him grow and become a dad and whatnot, I fell madly in love with him and I still am madly in love with him. And now we have 2 daughters together, getting married in 2 weeks. And, you know, we've just started a life together from someone that I really never thought I would.
0: Oh, my
3: Eden!
0: My cold heart finally has some temperature.
3: That's, oh my goodness, that is the most beautiful story because you also, yes, you had the element of dating app, but you had the my dream, meeting someone in the supermarket.
4: Yes, yes. It was a little bit awkward because I noticed him and I kind of like put my head down and I kind of wanted to walk past him, but he pulled me aside. So.
3: Oh, Eden.
0: Is what I'm missing out on by doing milk run for all of my supermarket orders? This is the problem.
3: Yep. Oh, I love that.
0: Let's do Rebecca on 131060. Rebecca.
5: Hello.
0: Go to Rebecca later. Let's go to Amanda on 131060. Hi, Amanda.
5: Hi, how are you going?
3: Excellent, Amanda. What's your story?
5: Okay, so I went on a dating app called Her.
3: Mm-hmm.
5: And I ended up matching with this lady and she was like interesting and funny and everything. And I was like, okay. And then I looked at the photos more closely and I'm like, I know this woman. Why do I know this woman? So I thought, okay, I'm going to give the date a shot.
3: Yep.
5: So we went on the date and then we realised that we had met 16 years earlier.
6: When I was young and cocky. And
5: she's here with me.
6: I was very young and cocky in that meeting 16 years ago, so it wasn't my finest moment.
5: But I still decided to give her a go, and we got married on the 9th of May this year.
0: Yay!
3: Oh, Amanda, yay! What's your wife's name?
5: Vicky.
0: Hi, Vicky. Vicky.
3: Oh, Vicky.
5: Vicky, yeah. Vicky. Hi, Nick and Lauren.
0: Hi, Vicky!
3: Yay! We love love!
0: We do love love. Amanda and Vicky, this is the stuff, as someone who's been single for 6 years, this is the stuff that still gives me just that tiny little glimmer of hope out there.
3: Yeah.
5: It is definitely something that you should just put your heart out there and give it a shot. You know, you never know.
3: Oh, I love this.
0: Every time we do one of these phone topics, mate, every time we do a how'd you meet kind of situation, just feel a little bit more hope out there.
3: See, I feel it too, but I also don't think I want it. Which is weird. I don't know. I don't think I'm ever going to meet someone like that. I don't think I'm ever going to have what Amanda and Vicky have and Eden and her now husband by accident have.
0: Yeah, I completely, I get you. But I hold out hope.
3: Let's just get you and me get married.
0: Let's just get married. Much easier that way.
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2: They're eating her, and then they're going to eat me. Oh, my God.
0: Another edition of our favourite new game, 20 and 30 in a tick.
3: Oh, I love it.
0: Yeah, Chrissy Marsh from Traders Australia is going to be here. That's premiering right now on 10 and 10 Play. But in the meantime, 25 years of an iconic movie.
3: Yes, Anne Hathaway has taken to Instagram to post in honour of 25 years since Princess Diaries.
0: I'm so old.
3: 25 years. She wrote 25 years later, and it's still one of the most magical things that has ever happened to me. Thank you all for loving The Princess Diaries as much as I do. I'm forever grateful for my PD family. She also took the opportunity to remember the film's late director, Gary Marshall, who gave the actress her breakout role. I guess it really was her breakout role.
0: Yeah, 100%.
3: 25 years ago, she said, "Love you, Gary. Miss you every day." There's a bit of audio I think we have here.
10: Hi, my name is Anne Hathaway, and I play Mia Thermopolis, also known as Princess Emilia Mielnet Thermopolis Vonaldi, in the movie The Princess Diaries. Truly a magical experience, and I just wanted to thank Gary and Julie and everybody at Disney and the entire cast and crew for making it so much fun. So that's about it. Thank you.
0: Good for her.
3: Good. I love that she can still acknowledge that. I mean, she's one of the biggest actresses in the world.
0: 100%. And yeah, a lot of them will shy away from their like early work that broke them through. But I feel like her, Reese Witherspoon as well, is very good at giving love to Legally Blonde still.
3: Yeah, well, the Princess Diaries is one of those iconic movies, and it was never like a cringe movie. It was just always a good movie.
0: Yeah, exactly. We don't make them like that anymore, do we?
3: We don't.
0: We don't make a rom-com that feels like a real rom-com.
3: I haven't seen a rom-com that feels like a real rom-com in years. Everything's a new one.
0: Everything's horror or it's...
3: Or Marvel.
0: Or Odyssey or something.
3: Or Avatar.
0: Yeah, or like 5 billion years ago things set.
3: Yeah, I just want like a 90-minute rom-com.
0: Show me a couple that met in Boston.
3: Literally.
0: And they had some troubles, but they were fine.
3: Literally. Show me two friends that were friends, and they said men and women can't be friends.
0: Yep.
3: And then they get together, like Harry Met Sally, my favourite of all time.
0: Show me a father, perhaps played by Steve Martin, and a father also perhaps played by Eugene Levy, that also stars Hilary Duff and a bunch of others, and maybe they have like 12 kids, and maybe they, I don't know, they go away for the weekend.
3: I don't think that's a rom-com.
0: With Cheap by the Dozen 2's plot.
3: Yeah, which strangely is your favourite movie.
19: I thought it sounded familiar.
0: Bring back Cheap by the Dozen 2.
3: Yeah.
0: Anyway, here's Stella Lefty, Boston. Hot hits, Nick and Lauren.
3: Bye.

0: Real Housewife Chrissy Marsh dropping by to talk about Traders Australia and a tick on the hot hit.
1: 20 in 30.
0: Oh, yeah. Welcome back to a game I invented a few weeks ago, trying to fall asleep, where I named 20 British prime ministers or political figures in 30 seconds and thought that could be a game for the radio.
2: Yeah.
0: Not British political figures every time, obviously.
2: Oh, God, no, because I could name four.
0: Name four. Go.
2: Margaret Thatcher. Does that have to be current?
0: Yeah.
2: Margaret Thatcher.
0: Dead.
2: The guy, Tony Blair.
0: Yep, good.
2: The funny-haired man.
0: Boris Johnson.
2: Boris Johnson. Kiev. Kiev. Kiev Reba.
0: Keir Starmer.
2: Kiev
0: Reba! That's amazing.
2: Keir Starmer.
0: Yeah, I thought you were talking about Regis Philbin. All right, let's get into this. We've got three rounds to get through. Producer Carl is your games master. Good evening to you.
3: Hello, hello, happy to be here.
0: Producer Bailey is here playing the game.
3: Hello.
0: Lauren Barry is here playing the game.
4: Hello, sir.
0: I too will play the game. Carl, first topic, and oh, we haven't explained how it works. Name 20 things of the topic in 30 seconds.
3: It's pretty self-explanatory.
2: But we each get a different topic.
0: Yeah, yeah. Get a different topic. Carl, first contestant, please.
3: Loz, let's start with you. So, your topic, you need to name 20 rom-coms.
0: And go!
2: When Harry Met Sally, Love Actually. My God!
0: We talked about one 6 minutes ago.
2: Princess Diaries. Notting Hill. Pretty Woman, Runaway Bride. My Best Friend's Wedding. As Good As It Gets. Valentine's Day.
0: 10?
3: Oof.
2: 10.
0: Not bad! Oh, 10. Not better than I could have done.
5: They're longer names as well.
2: They are longer.
6: I would have gotten like one.
0: Yeah.
2: They take a longer time to say.
6: I think that was an incredible effort.
0: Not like Thank apple, you. Orange, blah, blah, blah. Yeah. Bailey, you're up next.
3: Wait, I have a question. Can I use AI?
0: No.
2: No!
3: Okay. I want to throw it out.
6: Yeah, Carl, speak into my phone. All right, Bailey.
3: Okay, I'm taking my headphones off because I don't want to hear the clicking.
6: You're 20.
3: I'm not allowed?
0: No, you must have your headphones on.
2: You can't have an advantage.
6: Headphones on. Okay. All right, you ready?
3: Headphones on, volume down.
6: Electronics brands.
3: Okay. Sony, Canon, Hisense, Samsung, Philips, Sonic.
6: Around the room.
3: Lumix, Leica, Panasonic.
0: Brand event.
2: Shush.
3: Insta360, DJI.
0: One we went to in Stratford.
3: Oh, shut up. Apple, Google.
6: 12.
2: I said Apple the same time as Bailey did because I couldn't believe he had
0: said it. I can't believe I tried to help him and I got to shut up.
3: You kept talking and I kept thinking of things. I could have said HP. I was going to say Yellowtech. I was going to say
0: Rode. Remember when we went to the Rode event? That's why I said event we went to in Stratfield.
3: Well, I was thinking, you said fan event. I was thinking Insta360. We're going to talk about that later in the podcast. But, yes, again. Yeah.
0: Oh, yes. Okay, finally.
6: Lucky last.
0: My good self.
6: Nick. You need to name 20 Pokemon.
2: Oh, that's so easy.
0: Pikachu, Squirtle, Groudon, Kyogre, Rayquaza, Latios, Latias, Charmander, Charizard, Blastoise, Venusaur, Bulbasaur. Oh my God, why is this so hard? Meowth, Snorlax.
5: The rock one.
0: The Geodude.
3: See, talking,
2: 15.
3: Talking doesn't help.
2: No, it doesn't. Well done, Bailey.
3: I wanted to do it. I was doing a dance in front of you.
6: I picked Pokemon because I know how much you love Pokemon, but just to prove how hard this game is.
0: I haven't played it in a while as well.
6: You do love it.
0: I haven't played it in like 4 months, so I've gotten all my Pokemon and I went back to basics. Anyway, that is the game, 20 and 30. It's a good one, isn't it?
2: It's really fun, and it's much harder than you think.
0: Yeah.
3: Get your heart pumping.
0: Get your heart pumping, guys. Get
2: my heart's pumped.
0: Up and bopping, up and moving. Here we go. Hot hits.
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0: Breaking Rain Me In on the Hot Hits with Nick and Lauren. And we are catching up with one of our favourite divas in this country right now.
1: Oh, boy, we say divas. I can see her right now. She's got gloves that match her dress. And it's just the most iconic look I've ever seen.
0: And both the dress and the gloves match what she is doing. Right now, Channel 10 and 10 Play, Traitors, Season 3 for Australia, the biggest season they've ever done, is premiering off the back of the massive success of the US and UK versions. If you haven't watched Traitors before, bunch of celebrities, sometimes it's normies, but this season is celebrities.
1: Yes.
0: All put into a manor together. Gretel Colleen is the host and she selects her traitors, and over the preceding 13 days, they have to kill everyone in the house and remain undetected.
1: Brilliant.
0: The best game. Chrissy's here to talk all about it.
2: Who amongst us has infanticised about making reality TV stars disappear?
3: Things are about to get murderous.
4: My daughter's like, they're going to get you first, Mum, because you're such a...
3: I'm Gretel Colleen, and this... is The Traitors.
0: Premiering on 10. We are so excited The Traitors Australia is here with some absolute icons involved, but I don't think they get more iconic than Chrissy Marsh.
5: Oh, I love that. Yay, I'll clap myself in with these leather gloves.
1: Please do. These gloves are unbelievable.
0: They're very much giving set? Traitors,
1: yes.
0: Aren't they?
1: Yes, it is.
5: It's a bit of a traitor set, yes.
1: Okay.
5: I looked at my outfits. I looked back on my outfits, and I think I could have even gone more than I did.
0: Mm-hmm.
5: Yeah.
0: Because if you look at Gretel Colleen's outfits...
5: Oh, my gosh. Seriously? She really got some thought through that. And, did whole sort of set themes and, I was sort of thinking I could have gone a little bit more elevated, but I looked pretty good.
0: You looked amazing.
5: And I had to learn to do my hair and makeup.
1: What?
5: Yes. So
1: what
5: with Housewives, we were allowed hair and makeup everywhere we went, whereas with Traitors, when they called me, I was like, yep, I'll do it. You know, it's something new.
0: Mm.
5: And I think you never say no to a challenge and you never say no to... So I was like up for it, going, yeah, I'll do it. And then they said to me, and I said, oh, look, I'll book my hair and makeup artist for that. And they're like, no. I'm like, what do you mean no? They're like, no. So literally, I haven't done my hair and makeup. I mean, I'm sounding really pretentious.
0: Not
5: now,
0: at all.
5: But for a professional thing, for a very, very long time. Well, I filmed the first season of Housewives 10 years ago. So I literally haven't done it for 10 years. So you can teach an old dog.
0: Do a little crash course?
5: Yeah. You can teach an old dog new tricks.
1: Were you on TikTok? Because that's where I get all my tips from.
5: No,
1: TikTok
5: my daughter's becoming a makeup artist. Okay. So she sat with me and the company that she works for, Upmake, basically sat and did 1 to 38 points. And
0: wow.
5: Yeah, and taught me how to do my hair. So many burns. That's why I'm wearing the gloves.
0: I was worried about you guys because you did film Traitors in New Zealand. And
5: New Zealand?
0: It's famously quite a windy place. Mm-hmm. So did the hair manage to stay in place?
5: Oh, my gosh. And it's so cold.
0: Yeah.
5: It actually snowed when we were there. And that manor house was haunted. And I'm not kidding you. It really was. Like, petrifying.
1: No, please, Chrissy, I believe you.
5: Yeah. But everyone, we'd be sitting there and we'd hear these bangs and these noises and, all the New Zealand crew, they knew, so no one wanted to stay there at night. I'm like, great, leave us here every night. Left to our own devices.
0: That's what I didn't understand and what I've never understood about Traitors. Where do you actually sleep? Are you in the house?
5: Yeah, well, we're in the house.
0: Right.
5: Ooh.
0: All you see at night is nightfall happens and then the Traitors
5: I know. Can you believe they got to do that? I didn't even see that they looked tired. They're filming for an extra 2-3 hours every night other than us, and I was exhausted.
0: Yeah.
5: I lost 3 kilos. It was a good weight loss thing with Traitors.
1: So you couldn't pick the Traitors based on the bags under their eyes, obviously?
5: No, I couldn't. No. So
0: it was
1: got a coffee for them.
5: Ooh.
0: The first episode is one of the best pieces of Australian television I've seen in a long time.
5: Yeah. And it's really I think reality TV, and then you mix in a cinematic, amazing landscapes, and really is something that I've never experienced before in my life. I've done reality TV. We did that an episode a day. So 13 episodes shot in 13 days.
0: Oh my God.
5: If you last.
1: So it's kind of real time.
5: Yeah.
1: It's almost like a real time sort of
5: thing. Totally is real time. And that's unheard of. I mean, very good on the budget.
0: Exactly.
5: Housewives took 9 months to film the same.
0: Jesus.
1: Yes.
5: No wonder I was worn out with those bitches.
0: And God, can we just, I just want to ask one Housewives question, because Sydney was my world. And I remember I would go to Universal on Oxford Street and do the watch party.
5: Oh, my gosh. It was such a time.
0: Yes, and I feel like everyone in Sydney, I don't know if it was the same in Melbourne for you, Loz, with the Real Housewives of Melbourne. But for Sydney people, Real Housewives of Sydney was like a cultural cornerstone for that year, the very first one.
5: That was really iconic. And also, like, I think for the traders, for me, because Melbourne and Sydney have always had this rivalry, and I never really knew Gamble before coming in. And when she hopped out of the car, I was sort of like, oh my God, that's the last thing I want to do is be around a housewife. Like, I mean, they're all bad shit crazy, like myself. I'm like, I'm trying to distance myself. And Gamble would have to be one of the sweetest, most, and she pretends to be dumb. I mean, I don't pretend. I just come across sometimes like that when I get the names wrong and stuff, but she's actually pretending. She's super, super smart.
0: She was honestly, the iconic lines coming out of her throughout that first episode.
5: But she's just so funny. And I think this cast, and this is the difference, like we went there to the press day the other day and they've all got, but not even big personalities that are trying to take over from other people or anything like that. They're just all really interesting people. Like Menaki is just hilarious. Such an up vibe. Lawson, I love to death. Like he's one of my own sons. I just wish I could spank him on the bum and tell him not to be so naughty with all those stupid Instagrams he does.
0: More coming up with the great Chrissy Marsh, Real Housewife of Sydney and now star of Traders Australia after brand new stuff from another diva. Slater, brand new Chanel's on the Hot Hits.

0: This is the Hot Hits.
1: It's somber. You're hearing my song, My Body Isn't Ready, right now.

0: and My Body Isn't Ready on the Hot Hits with Nick and Laura. And we are still hanging out with one of the contestants of the brand new season of Traitors Australia that has premiered from Real Housewives of Sydney, Chrissy Marsden.
1: Who amongst us has infanticised about making reality TV stars disappear?
2: Things are about to get murderous.
3: My daughter's like, they're going to get you first, Mum, because you're such a...
2: I'm Gretel Colleen, and this is The Traitors.
0: This was the cute thing, was I wasn't across Menarche. There's a few of the shows that people have come from on this that I haven't actually watched before. But you get to know the people very, very quickly.
4: Oh,
0: you don't
4: yeah.
0: have to have watched all the shows that people are from to understand them on Traitors, right?
4: Yeah, and I think because they are from all different walks of life, what was so good about it is I learnt you're allowed to call people queer. Queer has been regained by the queers.
0: That's the word that I use.
4: I know. Yeah. Well, there's actually a Traitors promo that has, you know, the five queer, and they say queer, and I was like, oh. I'm like, Reese, you're not allowed to say stuff like that, please. Anyway, apparently you are. So I learned so much from everyone. Kirby is an Aboriginal lesbian. She kept saying to me, I find you so attractive. I'm like, Kirby, are you just trying to woo me here? And she goes, I'm not normally attracted to older women. I'm like, you're not that much younger.
0: Kirby!
4: I know.
5: Hey, Kirby.
4: But you know what? This is how we were. We literally got in there and loved each other. And we had so much fun at the press day. No one's precious and no one's trying to, well, really, they are trying to murder you.
5: Yeah, well, that's what, if you all go in there loving each other, how did that work out, like, when you're sort of having to actually go through the game process as well?
4: Well, I think the survivors were the ones that I was always very wary of, because I know how strategic and smart, and I just sort of lived in the house, and obviously we can't give too much away, but day by day. And for me, I had to be real, I had to be who I was, but I found those housewife bitch fights came in really handy. Like, some of these poor young girls off Love Island were like, what the, who is this? Because my motto was, I just needed to stay in long enough to make my family proud.
0: Oh,
5: yeah.
0: That's really sweet.
4: Yeah.
0: Did you?
5: So they would have been proud either way.
4: Yeah.
0: Did you want to be a traitor?
4: I think everyone wanted to be a traitor. And I think that's an ego thing. Mm. Everyone thought that they had the power, the strength. But I know myself personally, and looking back now at how hard this was to do.
0: Yep.
4: And it really was hard, because you're in the game constantly, and it is a game. And it's not about being competitive, but you're kept in the game by the producers. So it is a very high pressurized environment constantly. But for me, I love the challenges. I mean, being tied up to a post, blindfolded and gagged. Who wouldn't love
5: that? That's a regular Wednesday night, Chrissy.
4: Well, I was saying normally Johnny's involved here. Like, I was like, oh, okay, it's all right.
0: Reese will have to do.
4: Yes, exactly. Yeah. Oh, but everyone, the outfits. Reese had some fabulous outfits.
5: Of
0: It was, honestly, oh my God, Queen Kong's outfits.
4: I know.
0: And just like switching from like boy mode to Queen Kong mode, like throughout the whole thing. Also, in the first episode, you really get to know just how smart Queen Kong is.
4: Oh, yeah.
0: Well.
4: Oh, like, totally.
0: She
4: totally.
0: Clocked it. She clocked some of that stuff so quickly that we all knew as viewers.
4: Yeah. And that's interesting, because I think you always think you're a very perceptive person. I don't know. Do you think you can read people?
5: Yeah. I mean, I do. But then if I was in an environment like that, I wouldn't trust a soul.
4: No, but that's the whole problem. You're constantly second guessing yourself, and you're constantly looking at, like, poor Luke just had like a red rashy thing, and you know, he was accused of all sorts of horrible things. He's like, I've just got a red rash. Like, you couldn't smile the wrong way or do the wrong thing. Or
0: it's so cute. And that's the thing, as a fan of the UK version as well, it is a cute show.
4: Do you know who the number one fans are in the UK?
0: Who?
4: Oh my gosh, Prince William and Kate.
5: Can you believe it?
0: It makes sense, because they will have been through a lot of traitordom.
4: Exactly.
0: In their
4: lives. Oh my God. Channel 10 the other day puts up, during MasterChef episode, a promo for the traitors just as Harry comes on the FaceTime.
0: Oh my God.
4: Can you tell me that is not coincidental?
5: Saucy.
4: Yes.
0: They know exactly what they're doing.
4: They know exactly. It went viral, of course.
0: I feel like you are really lucky to do it this season, because, and not to say that you wouldn't have been able to be cast next season, but I think anyone with an Instagram following of more than 9,000 is going to be lining up to be part of season two.
4: Yeah.
0: Like, check out Traitors. It is on 10. It is on 10 Play, and it's addictive television. Chrissy Marsh, we adore you. We hope that you win.
4: Thank you. Well, I'll be down in Melbourne next week, so hopefully I'll come and see you. We'll have a skinny bitch together.
0: Oh my God.
5: I would love nothing more.
4: See you then. Look, we're both wearing leather, matchy-matchy. Toodles.
5: Mine's a bit more cash, but I don't have the gloves.
6: Nick Kelly and Lauren Barry.

0: Brand new music from Australia's own Nina Jirachi and Porter Robinson. That is Wanna Cry right across Australia. This is the Hot Hits with Nick and Lauren. But in the meantime, interesting thing around ASAP Rocky, right, Loz?
1: Yes, he reached out to a designer, a logo designer, to see how much he charges for brand logo revisions. He was so polite in the message. He just said, assuming you'd be willing to do so, I would be honoured. I love your work. God bless, right?
0: Yep.
1: Well, then the artist has gone and posted a screenshot of the DM with the caption, I have no words, and like the little emoji with his head
0: exploding. Explode one? Yeah, yep.
1: ASAP then comments saying, this is just distasteful. Well, I guess we won't be working together. Best of luck, buddy.
0: Good.
1: And fair enough.
0: Dude, unless the work is done, you don't post anything about the work. The process
1: Literally.
0: Is private. That's the whole point of this stuff.
1: The post has been deleted. He's not addressed ASAP's comments, but his platform has grown by a fair bit. He's grown by about 120K, but...
0: Right.
1: It's distasteful.
0: Yeah.
1: It's tacky.
0: It's tacky as hell. Because you do get excited about these things. Like when cool opportunities
1: come your way. Oh, you can be so proud.
0: But
1: you can be...
0: Send it in a text. Text your mate. Don't post it to people.
1: I had someone follow me recently. I did put it on my story because I thought it was a mistake, but...
0: Was that Jelly Roll?
1: It was Jelly Roll.
0: Yeah. It's a good time. And then we found out it was not a mistake.
1: Oh.
0: Big fan of the show, which is
1: big
0: fantastic.
1: Fan of the show.
0: Fantastic to discover. Yeah, no, yeah. I'll close friends some things sometimes. Like if we've got a really exciting interview coming up, I might put it on close friends and go, holy shit.

0: like, I've vetted that close friends list so heavily over the years. Something leaked once. Something leaked out of it.
1: I think I'm across this.
0: I think it was while we were on the show last year, a radio station elsewhere in the country had done something really tacky with an artist. And I posted, this is tacky. You can literally do anything else with these people and not this. 10 minutes later, the person who ran that radio station followed me. So clearly there was a mole. There was a rat.
1: Have you figured out who it was?
0: No, still not to this day.
1: You should do the Wagatha Christie. Remember that? When Wayne Rooney's wife?
0: It was Rebecca Vardy's phone.
1: Yes.
0: Most iconic.
1: She just whittled everything down.
0: Yep.
1: Until she had one person.
0: Nailed it. She blocked everyone from seeing her stories except for one person and then waited to see if it popped up in the Daily Mail.
1: So smart.
0: I think that was genius. Have you watched the doco about it? They've made two of them.
1: I just remember following at the time being like, this is, I need a film.
0: So good. Well, you got to film them if you want one. We're back on the Hot Hits in just a tick.
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3: Yeah, it's brand new Australian music every single night. Tonight's comes to you from an artist that is just one of those people that you know when you think you're cool, right? Yes. Occasionally we'll think we're cool.
4: Sorry, I've just made a discovery about this artist, but continue.
3: Oh, this is wonderful. Then you discover this artist and you realise, no, I'm not cool at all. This is Psycho. They are cool. From Brizzy, based in Melbourne now, and just makes this kind of music that's like, it's got the pop in there, but it's also a bit psychedelic, it's a bit cruisy, it's weird, it's kind of all of it in one. What was your discovery?
4: They share a birthday with my one son, Noni Hazelhurst Barry. 26th of August, different
3: That's
4: year.
3: Unbelievable.
4: A few years in age.
3: That's how you know it's good people.
4: Yeah.
3: 100%.
4: Good old Virgo.
3: You know, they made music with Flume and Mallrat and a stack of others, and their music on their own, absolutely unbelievable. Got a second album coming your way. October 2, it'll be out. The record is called Look Up, and it's going to be awesome. And from it is the single called Look Up, the title track. And it's, again, it's weird. It's brilliant. It's catchy. It's everything you want from this artist. Let's do it. Psycho, bunch of samples going on and stuff as well. This is Look Up. It is brand new Australian music tonight on the Hot Hits from Psycho.

0: It's the Hot Hits. It's Nick and Lauren around the country. Sometimes you miss one of the greatest viral moments of the week on the day that it happens.
1: But I think we both sort of saw this over the weekend, and then I saw it and went, huh, and then forgot.
0: Yeah.
1: And then forgot to send it through as content.
0: It was in personal time, wasn't it?
1: Yes. Well, legendary singer Martha Reeves. She's the Motown star behind Heatwave and Dancing in the Street.
0: Oh, yes.
1: Not across.
0: Dancing in the Street. That one.
1: Oh, yeah. Yeah. Has gone viral with a rendition of the American National Anthem at the inaugural Women's Pro Baseball League game. It's not great. I'm going to be honest. It's no Fergie.
0: It's up there, though.
1: It's up there.
0: This may help bury the Fergie. Ladies and gentlemen, stand to attention for the anthem. Oh.

0: dreaming.
1: Oh, I thought we were going to get the high note. Wow, I was just getting into it, actually.
0: Yeah, you want more?
1: Yep.
0: I don't have it, so unfortunately you'll have to find that
1: on the internet. Oh, God love her, you know? But I feel like they set her up.
0: How old's she?
1: Oh, I don't know. Martha Reeves, let's see. Let's do a little deep dive on Martha. I wonder if the name Martha will ever come back.
0: Nah, it feels that feels dead and done.
1: Yeah, but I'm sure people said that about, like, I don't know. Ada and things like that.
0: Yep.
1: No, like there's so many older names that are coming back now.
0: You got any more examples other than Ada?
1: We know someone who called they have a baby Dolores.
0: Who's that?
1: I think I know two people with a baby Dolores.
0: That's odd. Find out any more about Martha.
1: Yeah. She's 85.
0: Oh, well, get her off stage. Let the woman live in peace and retirement.
1: Honestly, yeah.
2: Oh, say, can you see?
0: I love the backing vocalist trying to balance it out.
1: Was there anyone at this game?
0: It doesn't sound like it. There was a...
1: It sounds like they're in a room.
0: I was literally scrolling on TikTok and two TikToks later was a video of Ronald McDonald doing it and it was 10 times better.
1: Saw that one too, actually.
0: Pretty car.
3: In the footage of this happening, there is a very small clip of it cutting to the crowd and you can see people standing there doing the American Anthem salute, just holding a laugh in. And it's good. Bless it's good.
0: Bless it for trying, you know. Never knock an old dog.
1: Yeah.
0: Doing new tricks.
1: Oh, Martha.
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20: The Hot Hits with Nick and
0: Lauren. Three songs in a row that all have something in common tonight. It's actors who were artists. I went to say artists and said actors instead. Actors. Yeah, musicians who become actors, actors who then become musicians, or multidisciplinary talent, if you really want to call it that.
1: Yes, because Billie Eilish is starring in Sarah Polley's adaptation of Sylvia Plath's book, The Bell Jar. Now, I can't imagine it's going to be a very happy...
0: up-tempo.
1: If it's Sylvia Plath. It's about a talented college student who descends... Oh, yes, into clinical depression.
0: Oh.
1: What is that?
0: It's Sylvia Plath.
1: I know. I don't know what I was thinking. Sylvia initially published the book under the pseudonym Victoria Lucas, later republished with her real name. Supposedly semi-autobiographical, with names, places and people changed. So Billy is playing her, as Esther Greenwood. Yes, that is her. She's playing Esther Greenwood, the talented student who descends into clinical depression.
0: You can't have clinical depression with this under it, right?
1: No, I know. I'm very excited. And you know what? I saw the images and I know that there's like makeup and stuff happening here.
0: Oh.
1: But she looks completely unrecognisable.
0: Yep.
1: And it's not that they've done over-the-top makeup. Her makeup's just red lips, but she's got sort of like a sort of Albany-coloured hair.
0: Very pale face as well.
1: Pale face.
0: She looks she's like always, of the time.
1: She does look of the time. She's got the bra shape is spot on. It's that kind of triangular
0: for who?
1: One. For the time.
0: Well, bra's different.
1: Yeah, they were like... they weren't different, but they sometimes your boobies were like you know when you see images of Marilyn Monroe and they're more like almost like coney.
0: Oh yeah, the coney breasts.
1: Yeah, coney bra. Anyway, I think she looks brilliant and I think she's gonna be amazing. It's so cool. Going to be
0: released.
1: I don't know when it's out. It'll
0: at
1: be out
0: some
1: soon,
0: point.
1: I assume. Yeah.
0: Oh yeah.
1: It's exciting. I didn't even know she was going into acting.
0: Well, she was in an Amazon series called Swarm in 2023, I heard on the grapevine.
1: Yeah, she was. But I mean, like, I didn't know that she was doing this.
0: Feels like a natural step for so many, and that's why there are so many artists that have become actors. I mean, like, the list is crazy.
1: You've got Madonna.
0: Mm-hmm.
1: You've got Lady Gaga.
0: Mm-hmm.
1: You've got... Alicia Keys.
0: Yep.
1: Schmokinacious. Oh, Mariah Carey.
0: Yep. Phil Collins.
1: Britney Spears had a crack.
0: Mm-hmm. You know Phil Collins
1: Beyonce?
0: Was in Hook? Phil Collins was in Hook.
1: I know, he plays a police officer.
0: Oh, sorry. Beyonce?
1: It's one of my favourite movies.
0: What was Beyonce?
1: Beyonce, Austin Powers,
0: of
1: Dream
0: course.
1: Girls. Who else we got?
0: Rihanna. I mean, Rihanna in the Oceans movies. Of course.
1: Whitney Houston.
0: Of course, famously so. You know who's
1: Jessica Simpson?
0: You know who's really good actor? Mary J. Blige.
1: Is she?
0: She plays the Queenpin in Power on Stan.
1: Okay.
0: And she's amazing. Like, you forget that it's Mary J. Blige.
1: Wow.
0: No, it's that level.
1: Nice.
0: I reckon we start the three-for-all with one of the most prolific artists. Mandy Moore, of course. One of the most prolific artists-turned-actors. She was in everything in the 60s and 70s. And into the 80s. And then she was also in Mamma Mia 2.
1: Cher. She's in one of my favourite movies, Moonstruck.
0: Oh, great stuff. Of course
1: Nicolas
0: it's Cher.
1: Cage.
0: And Nicolas Cage. Yep. It's been very back and forth, hasn't it?
1: She won an Oscar for it.
0: Did she?
1: Yeah, pretty sure.
0: Amazing.
1: She's brilliant. You should watch it.
0: Let's do Cher, Believe. One of the best songs ever written. The inventor of auto-tune.
1: Yes.
0: Perfect dance song. Turn it up. You're on the Hot Hits 3 for all.

0: with Nick and Lauren. It's the Hot Hits 3 for All.
1: Hey.
2: What?
1: I just want to take another look at you.
3: Somebody there?
2: It's nothing. It's just a wolf.
4: You don't look like a bodyguard.

0: such a hot song.
1: Yeah.
0: Billy, Lunch, Hot Hits. 3, 2, 1. The Hot Hits with Nick and Lauren. 3 for all. Thought we'd do a bit of Billy because we're doing the 3 for all of artists who've turned actors because announced today with some first screenshots of what it looks like Billie Eilish is going to be in a brand new adaptation of a Sylvia Plath novel.
1: Yes, called The Bell Jar. Billy stars as Esther Greenwood, a talented college student who descends in, you know, true Sylvia Plath fashion into clinical depression.
0: That's right. Hey, what's it called again? What's it called again?
1: The Bell Jar.
0: Yay! Lauren's got a bell next to her.
1: I think it's from Hamish and Andy.
0: Oh!
1: Do you want to see how long it goes for?
0: Yeah, it's really long. Okay, go.
1: Okay, ready? Hang on. Nice.
0: Wow.
1: That's nice.
0: Long reverberation there.
1: That's really good.
0: Probably took the station off air just then.
1: Ah, sorry.
0: Ah, well.
1: Anyway, it's very exciting. Another one who, other people that went into acting. Now, it says on this list, Russell Crowe.
0: Yeah.
1: Because I know he's got a big music career.
0: Yeah.
1: Before making his film debut in the 90s, Russell was part of a band. Mm-hmm. He did lead vocals and guitar.
0: He's still performing.
1: I know. I know, all the time.
0: Yeah.
1: Queen Latifah.
0: Course.
1: Jack Black. Harry Styles, obviously. Harry mm-hmm. Connick Jr.
0: Yep.
1: Okay.
0: Childish Gambino?
1: Childish Gambino, definitely. Idris Elba.
0: Yeah. He did music with Lime Cordial.
1: He was in Cats?
0: Yeah.
1: The film?
0: Yep. You haven't seen it, have you?
1: I refuse. I will hate watch it. David Bowie, of course, was in The Labyrinth.
0: I did not realise Idris Elba had also done Dance Off with Macklemore. Dance off. Get down the floor.
1: Oh, do you know, I was just thinking about Macklemore last night and again today because Downtown came on when I was having my little drive home.
0: Goated bop.
1: And I just thought to myself, this is such a great song. I listened to it 3 times in a row.
0: Yep.
1: And I thought, my goodness, they just don't make songs like this anymore.
0: Nope.
1: And it was so good. And I thought to myself, what happened to Macklemore? Where is he?
0: He's around.
1: I haven't seen him since Friday's Live. Where's his music?
0: I'll tell you off air what happened to Macklemore.
1: Oh.
0: No, it's he's fine.
1: Okay.
0: He's fine. I'll explain. yeah. It's just one of those things. You can't really talk about the radio, you know?
1: Oh, no.
0: Let's play Lady Gaga. Obviously. Killed it in so many movies.
1: Unbelievable. Joker? Maybe not in that Joker movie.
0: She was great at Joker, mate.
1: She was.

0: the Promenade People remix of Harry Styles and American Girls on the Hot Hits with Nick and Lauren. That's a bit of fun, isn't it?
1: Yeah.
0: We play the music that matters right now. We're very excited to welcome this next artist in. One we've been looking forward to talking to for a while. It has been 10 years since the debut album. And I will admit, like, commercial radio was not on this artist at the time. And I think if we had our time again, this artist would be all over commercial radio.
1: Absolutely.
0: Talking about Montaigne. With this amazing record called Glorious Heights. It had songs on it like Because I Love You, We Love This Song Already. You may know their voice from the incredibly huge Hilltop Hood song 1955 as well. So good. Represented us for Eurovision. Now, they were going to represent us in 2020 with Don't Break Me, and then obviously got cancelled due to COVID. So they got a chance to represent us in 2021 with a different song called Technicolor. There you go. Only artist has been chosen 2 years in a row. Oh, it was their choice. Anyway, Glorious Heights is going on a 10-year anniversary tour. You can get your tickets right now online. It starts all this weekend. Please welcome.
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0: It is 10 years this month of a great Australian album, and the artist themselves, who made it, is here with us. It's Glorious Heights. It's Montaigne!
3: Hello!
1: Yay!
3: Montaigne, the first time I ever saw you live was actually in the kitchen of a radio station that I worked at a long time ago, so it would have been 10 years ago.
1: Right.
3: And I remember then thinking, I can't believe that you're only 30. And I mean this with, like, the utmost respect, and I don't know if it's, like, something... You have an energy of someone... Do you feel like you're an old soul?
1: I probably would have said I was an old soul when I was, like, 20, but now that I'm 30, turning 31, now I'm, like, I'm a young soul.
3: Yes.
1: Or, like, I feel like when I was 20, I really wanted to be an old soul. I think I was, like, I'm precocious and mature, and now that I'm 30, I'm, like, it's matched up. You know, it's,
0: yes,
1: like, my personality has lined up with my age, maybe, but also, like, my partner often makes the semi-joke that I'm like a teenage boy a little bit, which I embrace, and I've definitely got a bit of the energy.
0: Yeah.
3: Yeah.
0: I mean, there was probably, like, a period, considering you were, like, you know, a successful musician at 19, 20, there was probably that, like, period of, like, 18 to 22 that you didn't get to, like, enjoy as a teenage boy would.
1: Yeah.
0: Right? That debauchery that you can only do once you're officially an adult, but it's still teenage vibes.
1: 100%. I think because, you know, my dad was a professional athlete and I grew up doing elite sport, and I definitely have the discipline that, like, they teach you just inculcated in me. And so once career stuff started happening, I was very diligent. I was like, I'm not doing anything crazy. I'm not letting my hair down too much. You know, I was like, I'm working now. And yeah, and I mean, like, I'm still like that. I'm still working all the time, but I feel like I'm a bit more relaxed now while still having the discipline, which is good.
0: Oh, I feel that so enormously. Mm. Like, that has been my experience of turning 30 has really felt like I'm the age I am now.
1: Yeah.
0: Whereas when I was 20, you've known me since I was 20.
1: Yeah.
0: I was go get a million miles an hour kind of person.
1: Yeah, yeah, yeah.
0: It's just kind of ingrained in you sometimes.
1: Yes.
0: And you got to balance it out.
3: Exactly. Guys, I'm 36 and I just put a princess corner in my bedroom. So
1: a princess corner?
0: It's really cute.
1: What is that?
3: I'll show you.
0: It's like a nook. It's like a gorgeous,
3: like,
0: little...
3: I put a giant bean bag.
1: Oh.
3: And then I got...
1: Oh, that's lovely.
3: Yeah, see...
1: The ambiance.
3: Age, guys. It's not real anyway.
1: Yeah.
3: It doesn't matter.
1: It really
3: is. Do what
1: isn't.
3: You want.
1: Oh, yeah, now that I'm 30, I'm like, 30's not old at all. When I was like 22, I was like, one day I'm going to be 30. I'm going to be over the hill. And now I'm 30. I'm like, God, there's still, like, at least hopefully 40 years left of my life.
0: Fingers crossed.
1: Yeah.
0: Fingers crossed.
3: More than that.
1: Well, yeah, at least. I'm trying to be realistic while also being optimistic, mate.
3: Yeah.
0: 40 years of, like quality of life at least.
1: Yes.
0: Is what you'd like.
1: Yeah, yeah, yeah.
0: But considering you've got professional athlete in you, you'll probably live a lot longer than me and Lauren will.
1: I'm hoping to be one of those people that's, like, very fit until they die, basically.
0: Yeah.
1: Like, what's his name? Dick Van Dyke.
0: Yeah.
1: Yeah.
0: He's, I mean, look.
3: I don't know how fit he is.
1: He's like 100 and something. Yeah. Like he's old. But he's like doing yoga and stuff still. He's I don't know if he's like jumping around, but he's like, he's spry-ish.
0: His legs can move.
1: He's
0: like his
1: spry for a 100 and something year old guy.
3: Yeah. No, that is a fair point.
0: Yeah. Well, I hope we can keep talking about your music until you're 100. How do you feel like this album has aged over a decade? Like, do you still listen to it?
1: I don't really listen to it. I obviously listen to it for the tour so that I could be like, okay, what are these songs again? I mean, I remember them. They're so ingrained in my blood. But, like, I think they've aged well. I think the style is very of its time, like, musically, like, the production and stuff. The lyrics, I still think they stand up, however. I think I have become a better writer. Okay. Like, I think I write story a bit better now than I did back then. Maybe back then I wasn't writing story as much. I think now my focus is telling stories in songs, where back then it was just pure expression of emotion. And I think sometimes it was a little bit clunky, but also, like, my partner's always like, people love your lyrics. Like, it doesn't... You know, you might scrutinize them because you're you, but, like, they're good to other people, so don't criticize them too much. I'm like, yeah, that's so fair.
0: We got more coming up with Montaigne, who is celebrating 10 years of their debut album, Glorious Heights, including this amazing song. God, we love this.
3: We do.
0: Real scream along, because I love you, Montaigne, put this on the Hot Hits.
3: Yeah.

0: On the Hot Hits with Nick and Lauren, Ariana Grande made a statement on stage. We'll get to that in just a tick about everything that's been transpiring over the last week or so, Loz.
1: Yes.
0: In the meantime, we are still hanging out with Montaigne. You may know them from their amazing album 10 years ago this month.

0: You were talking a minute ago about how if you were doing this album you put out 10 years ago again today, you maybe would have talked about things differently, done the lyrics differently. Do you think you, like, overshared a little bit?
1: I don't know. If I did, I don't know if I felt the consequences of it. Do you know what I mean? It's like, I'm not worried about how much I shared, and it didn't come back to bite me, I don't think. I mean, like, you know, obviously people have a certain perception on me and I don't know what that is. But I've not ever had to, like, confront any, like, uncomfortable moment with someone because they read my lyrics or listened to my lyrics and were like, whoa, that's crazy.
2: Yeah. Do you ever give them a heads up?
1: Who?
2: Like, if you've written a song about someone, you're like, oh, it's a bit scary. You say,
1: no,
2: FYI.
1: No. I mean, no. I think it just depends. Like, I definitely have told people in the past that I wrote something more or less about them because I thought it would be flattering, you know what I mean? And then maybe it actually wasn't so flattering or something. But generally, I just write the song and then release it and then hope that no one's, like,
0: do not perceive me.
2: Yeah. You have collabed with Nita Dracci in the past, and I didn't realize you taught her back in 2018. What? No?
1: No, she taught me.
2: Oh, no way!
1: Yeah,
0: that was Ableton Live Tour, right?
2: I misread that. Okay.
1: Yeah.
2: All right.
0: Just adding to another bowl of the freakishness of Nita Dracci to be a teacher at, like, 18.
1: Yeah.
2: Oh, my God.
1: I'm so envious of her because she got her production start when she was, like, in primary school, like, so young. And I, you know, started my journey, like, 6 years ago. And I'm like, I've got so much catching up to do. But, yeah, she's amazing. She was amazing back then. I remember when she released her Bloomier EP, I was like, this is really good. And I have loved her music and really backed her ever since I met her at live school. Because also she's just kind of like the nicest, most normal person ever. Like, she really deserves everything. And you just know that when she takes hold of it, like, she's going to be so grateful and just so humble about it, you know?
0: Yeah. That's so beautifully put. She's in it for the right reasons.
1: Yes.
0: And I think you deserve your flowers. You were an early adopter.
2: Absolutely.
0: You really were.
1: Yeah. I try not to, like, brag about that too much, but I was definitely an early adopter. There's certainly, you know, like, obviously Nuna Las Vegas is, like, the earliest adopter, I would say.
0: I try and sometimes claim it because we went to the same high school. So technically I've known her since she was 13, but no, it's all Nuna Las Vegas' flowers for sure. Very excited for what is to come for you. And in terms of the new music space as well, I mean, you're always cooking. What are you excited about post this kind of 10-year anniversary moment?
1: Yeah, I'm working on, I haven't decided yet, it's either two EPs or one album. The thing is, I think it's two EPs because I think one is really electronic and the other one is, like, kind of Fiona Apple.
0: Awesome.
1: And so I'm working on that. I, like, Twitch stream as well, so, like, I am making the EPs, like, on live stream, basically. I try to stream 1 hour per day. Partly also to just, like, make sure I'm getting my hours in to, like, build my chops on production. Doing it on stream is awesome, especially because you have people watching you, which means you have to work fast. So it's kind of like a real pressure test, and it's made me quite fast and good at producing, which is really nice. So anyway, I've been doing that. I'm really excited for that music as well because I released my first self-produced album last year and I'm really proud of that. But, like, I listen to that now, I'm like, okay, I can hear the ways in which it's an amateur work. You know, it's like I could have sound selected with better mixing in mind, or I could have done this, that, or the other, you know. And so I'm keen to, like, now take the things I've learned in the last couple of years about producing and mixing and all of that into this work. And hopefully it's even better than the last work, and the next one will be even better than the last one, you know. I mean, yeah.
0: It's so sick. That's life, isn't it? It's a constant, like, learning curve.
1: Yeah.
0: And you're constantly learning new ways to make stuff that feels more authentic to you and better ways to express yourself and all that kind of stuff. Whatever comes from you, you are a lifelong artist, and congratulations on 10 years of this record. I'm glad you're getting a moment to celebrate it, and we can't wait to see what comes next.
1: Thanks so much.
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0: Hits on the Hot Hits with Nick and Lauren.
1: May I offer you a titty girl tidbit?
0: Yes, you absolutely may, titty girl.
1: Thank you. These are seven things humans physically cannot do.
0: Okay.
1: Are you ready?
0: Was that a burp?
1: No, I went like that. Are you ready?
0: Yes.
1: My burps don't sound like that.
0: Yeah,
1: they're much louder. Yeah. Do you know I only learned how to burp? This is a titty girl tidbit when I was 16.
0: What?
1: Actually, no, later.
0: What did you learn?
1: I did. You can ask my mum.
0: I believe you. No, I don't need a secretary page.
1: I wasn't even 16. I was like 20. Because my boyfriend at the time, Nick Beesbrook, he had to teach me.
0: Nick Beesbrook, full name on the show?
1: Anyway.
0: Did you date a guy named Nick?
1: Yes, with a C.
0: No. How have we not talked about
1: this? He was NIC.
0: Yeah, that's ridiculous.
1: Yes.
0: You learn something new every day about your mate. All right, go.
1: Seven things humans physically cannot do.
0: Okay.
1: You've never heard your real voice.
0: Yes, I have. I'm a radio presenter. I hear it through my ears every day.
1: Okay. You'll never see your eyes move. Like, well, unless it's in a video.
0: I'm on a camera. I can see my eyes.
1: Yeah, unless it's in a video.
0: That's two from two.
1: But I mean, like, you can't look in the mirror and see your own eyes move.
0: Yes, you can. Yes, you can. You can look in the mirror and see your eyes move. What about...
1: No, because your eyes have moved, like, to the...
2: You can see it in your peripherals.
1: You can't remember the moment you fall asleep. I actually can, because I read Reddit till I fall asleep, and I always, for some reason, go, no, I want to finish this, and then I try and continue.
0: I don't think I've not known the moment. No, I don't think I've known the moment, except for on Sunday when I fell asleep at the theatre.
1: You didn't tell me that.
0: I fell asleep.
2: Remember the last bit of what you were watching?
0: Fell asleep on Mum's shoulder.
1: I fell asleep in Mousetrap.
0: In what?
1: Mousetrap at the theatre. Anyway. Your brain can't fully focus on two things at once. Like it flicks between. Like if I'm trying to picture an apple.
0: Yeah.
1: I try and picture an orange.
0: Okay. Can't do it?
1: No.
2: Wow. I can hear you picturing them both.
0: I can definitely think about like the show and also the existential depression
1: totally that
0: lingers in my life.
1: Me too. That's just like a background noise.
0: Yeah. It's
2: 100%. Rapidly flickering.
0: Yes.
1: What about this one? You can't smell yourself the way others do, and I agree with that. Because it's like, you know, when you put perfume on, but like your natural scent, you know when people say, oh, you smell so good, and I'm like, I just smell like anything.
0: That's probably the truest one you've done so far. You have no sense of your own smell.
1: No.
0: I feel. In fact, like, you often think you probably stink, and then you ask someone, and they're like, no, you're fine.
1: Now, this one I find fascinating.
0: Sorry, titty girl tidbit music.
1: May I offer you a titty girl tidbit? I think about this all the time. Your brain stops you from biting yourself too hard. Now, did you know, Nick Kelly, this is an add-on to my titty girl tidbit, biting through your pinky finger is the same as biting through a carrot, but your brain just tells you not to do it.
0: You've titty girl tidbitted that one before.
1: Oh.
0: And it makes so much sense because it really hurts.
1: it does really hurt. Did you see that thing in primary school where you'd bite both your pinkies like that?
0: Yeah.
1: For like ages?
0: No.
1: Ish?
0: No.
1: 1, 2, 3, 4, 5, 6.
0: No, I didn't
1: 7.
0: Do this.
1: And then you go like that and you link them together.
0: Did anyone that you went to school with do that as well? Was this a common thing in the school ground? Or was this
1: everyone did.
2: The effect of this?
1: It really hurts when you link your fingers together.
2: I don't really want to try it then. Well,
0: next titty girl tidbit.
1: Oh.
0: Midway through and you just put your phone down and give it up.
1: Your tongue can't feel itself on its own.
0: Yeah, it can. I'm folding it in half and I can feel where the fold is.
1: Do you ever do those spitty things out the bottom?
0: God, that's your personal mic sock.
1: That's all I've got.
0: Awesome. Good. Great break, mate.
1: Good stuff.
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1: This is Steve.
2: Hey.
1: Steve is a public servant.
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3: Sure do.
1: He makes tricky tax and business things simple so that Steve can focus on the people that matter. 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
1: The Hot Hits with Nick and Lauren.
2: Now, we obviously touched on it yesterday that Ariana Grande will soon take a step back from the public eye and has dropped out of her next project, which was a West End show with Jonathan...
3: Bailey.
2: Why do I keep forgetting his name?
3: Yeah, the last name keeps slipping out of your mind.
2: She's in the middle of a 41-date world tour and last week released her album Petal and the accompanying new single with the video clip that sort of got prompted a lot of comments.
3: Yeah, about how thin she looks.
2: Correct.
3: And, yeah, talked about that last night. If you haven't heard the conversation we had last night, that's worth checking out. It's on the podcast feed.
2: Yes. Well, during her concert in Chicago last night, Ariana wanted to emphasise to everyone that this was a decision that she did make a long time ago.
4: The announcement that was made yesterday was not a reactive or impulsive thing. It is something that I had decided. It's a plan that I had quietly made a long time ago, and it's a decision that was made from a thoughtful and empowered place. Boundaries can need to be set. Human beings can need a break sometimes. And also, this can be and will continue to be the greatest experience of my professional or creative life.
3: It's interesting because I think she's right, and I think she probably did make this decision a long while ago. It just feels like it's kind of been pushed forward a little bit. Like
2: I agree, because obviously she has backed out of this show with Jonathan Bailey that she was meant to star in with him. And look, power to her, because as she said, you know, we're all human beings. You need to take time when you need to take time, and I'm sure that the plan was to take some time at some stage, but I do agree that I think this has been brought forward slightly.
3: Same sentiment as yesterday as well. All we hope is that she's got good people around her and that she gets whatever she needs.
2: Absolutely. And time off is what this girl needs. Like we said last night, she's been working non-stop since Wicked.
3: Yeah.
2: And beyond
3: realistically,
2: that,
3: she's been working non-stop since Nickelodeon.
2: Yeah.
3: Like, when you're a performer of this calibre, you literally do not get a break. And this won't be, don't get us wrong, this won't be a break. She's a pop star. They don't get breaks.
2: Yeah. Yep.
3: The scrutiny continues whether you're inputting or not.
2: This is why I hope she's got people around her that just say, no, we meet like a break.
3: Yeah.
2: But anyway.
3: All right, a couple more stories.
2: Bradley Cooper and Gigi Hadid have been photographed together in Paris. They have been together for 3 years now, which... feels about right, actually.
3: That's flown for me.
2: It's gone really quickly, but it does feel about right because it was just rumours for a long time. Yeah. And in the picture, they both appear to be wearing thin gold bands on their left ring fingers.
3: Oh!
2: Ooh, so naturally, we're all just like, they're married.
3: Or engaged.
2: Why else would you wear them?
3: Engaged, right? If it's a band, you're just engaged.
2: A woman doesn't generally wear a band for an engagement.
3: Maybe they're doing it differently, you know?
2: Maybe
3: new
2: it's
3: age
2: all
3: man
2: for
3: and woman.
2: Publicity.
3: Oh, no. Celebrities doing something for publicity?
2: I don't know.
3: What are you on?
2: Now, this story's interesting. An unencrypted master copy of an unreleased Nicolas Cage thriller was hand-delivered to Netflix Hollywood headquarters at their request, right? This happens all the time, apparently. The film was titled Fortitude, and it took 7 years to make from inception to finished product. It took $45 million to produce, financed by Afram, a Swiss billionaire. Netflix exec screened the film 1 day after it was delivered. 9 days later, the Netflix original film director Sean Burney acknowledged the digital cinema package had been stolen.
3: Oh.
2: And now Afram is suing for $105 million for breach of contract.
3: Who's got it?
2: No one's got it.
3: Surely they can get people on the case and save themselves from a $105 million lawsuit.
2: But also, you only had one copy?
3: Put it in the cloud.
2: This is the 21st century. You have multiple options of storage.
3: Encrypted copy in the cloud. I understand you want to get everything done physically and send it off. Yeah, make a copy of it.
2: At
3: Bring
2: least
3: two
2: have
3: over.
2: One backup copy and keep it in a safe.
3: Come on, guys.
2: Pop it on a DVD.
3: Exactly. Or a Blu-ray.
2: Blu-ray even. VHS.
3: Want to keep listing physical materials?
2: USB. Floppy disk.

0: Cat's Eye.
1: In celebration of the night that was, it's the Hot Hits Awards ceremony.
0: Yeah, a couple of awards for things that happen in on or around the show. Lauren Barry has the first award of the night, obviously.
2: Yes, because I'm a lady. I do lady things. We took calls early in the show on Did You Match on a Dating App and then accidentally meet in real life. So you didn't go on a date or anything like that. You just bumped into each other and maybe it was a bit of like a, whoa, you unmatched me. Okay, didn't mean to. Or maybe you didn't even talk. Anyway, we got this fantastic call from Eden.
3: Back in 2020, I matched with a guy on Tinder. I ran into him in the supermarket. He approached me and he actually asked why I had ghosted him. He asked me on a date. I agreed. One thing led to another. Mm. We had a night together. Mm. I honestly never wanted to see the man again. But 4 weeks later, I found out a little surprise. I found out I was pregnant.
0: Oh,
3: so I had no choice but to contact him, and I contacted him. Lo and behold, we decided to start a relationship together. And that now, 5 years later, we're actually getting married in 2 weeks.
0: And that's a love.
2: So beautiful. She said that watching him sort of almost like grow up and not grow up, but like mature and become a dad. And she said she just fell in love with him more and more. Isn't that the most beautiful thing?
0: Their full story on the podcast feed. I just think I was also thinking I hadn't thought about this when she first called.
2: Yeah.
0: But listening back to that, the balls on old mate going up to her and asking why he was ghosted. I would run away. You would not see me anywhere in that supermarket.
2: Too. Especially in a supermarket. Nightclub, different.
0: Like, far out, man. It's amazing. Producer Carl, your award for the night, please.
4: My award goes to whoever took that film from Netflix, because good on you.
0: So someone stole a film that was delivered to Netflix, a new Nicolas Cage movie, and now they're being sued for $105 million.
2: They lost it, misplaced it or something.
4: Somebody's definitely nicked it, and it'll resurface in like 100 years.
0: I really want to know where it is. It'll be in some robber's house.
4: Surely they'll be listening to the show and they'll just tell us.
0: Of course, they're big listener people, yeah. Criminals.
2: They are.
0: Criminals love listener. A lot of true crime content on there. It can help them learn. My award for tonight will go to, of course, I haven't quite thought about it yet. I'm going to give it to Montaigne, who was in a little bit earlier. So Montaigne has been making music out of this country for more than a decade. It's so good. It's avant-garde. It's artsy. It's like, it's also just really good and catchy. And they've just, like, made the coolest career for themselves. Like, yeah, it started with music, and then they were like, I'm into comedy, so I'm going to do a bit of comedy stuff, and it's funny. And then, like, I'm into video games, so then they start Twitch streaming a few hours a day, and, like...
2: And making music for video games, I think.
0: It's so sick. They literally have a song on YouTube with 178 million views.
2: Whoa.
0: Madness.
4: Insane.
0: Shouts, Montaigne. Tomorrow night on the show, oh, I don't know, just a Spice Girl.
2: Melanie,
0: what is that noise, bro?
2: Me going.
0: Yeah, Mel C will be here.
2: That's not the right version again.
0: It's the one I've got.
2: Yeah, but it's not Mel C singing.
0: I've also got the less. Yes, it is.
2: No, it's not. That's it.
0: Interesting. This is the one featuring Lisa Left Eye Lopez Valet.
2: Valet. I didn't know that she did a one with her.
0: Yeah. Beautiful combo. I'm really glad you've given up on the singing ban as of today due to the delay of it all.
2: Well, no one mentioned that it was delayed, so I thought maybe the delay's gone.
0: You know what? I respect it.
2: I just was feeling it.
0: And so you should be. We're all about feeling the music, and we're back live tomorrow night from 7 o'clock. Catch ya.
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4: 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I'm Sienna Suda from Johnny Warren Properties. 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
14: Matt and Alex are with you. Very excited to have a guest with us today. Alex Dyson hinted at it yesterday. Someone who comes from across the pond from Houston, Texas, actually.
3: Yeah, now decided to live in Brisbane, of all places, Matt O'Kine, just like you.
14: Ah, yep. And that's why they're here, because we happened to catch up recently and I thought, well, I want to hear more from you.
3: What's the Brisbane scene like when you're going to meet another Brisbanalities? It's not as good as Perthanalities.
14: What do you call Brisbane people? To be completely honest, me and this person had a coffee and I organised it. And I organised the cafe.
3: Is this like a Hilltop Hood situation? Was it a DMs?
14: Just following each other on the gram and going, hey, you know, let's catch up and chat about, you know, content and stuff. Mm-hmm. But I also made the meeting happen right next to the Barber Academy where I could get my hair cut. So that was
3: very nice.
14: I don't know if that's the creative hub that you were looking for, Alex Dyson. More so, I just wanted to $10 haircut.
3: Well, I do want to talk about hair in a moment. Matt, let's do it. It's Matt and Alex All Day Breakfast.
15: Let's get this show on the road.
16: Let's go.
15: Here we go.
3: I heard a very disturbing urban legend. The story that happened to a friend of someone, Matt O'Kine, recently.
14: Yes.
3: I wanted to discuss with you. Okay.
14: What was happening? Were they babysitting for their, you know, friends and they heard a loud thump, thump, thump. And they thought, the parents should be home any minute now. Thump, thump. So they reached around the corner and felt the bloodied stump of where the parents' head should be as they walked through the door. Was it one of those urban legends?
3: No.
14: Was it the surprise party at the principal's house? And he walked in and said, Zuma, come and lick me.
3: What?
14: You haven't heard about that? The principal of the school had a dog called Zuma, and someone was trying to surprise him for a birthday party, but the principal walked in with peanut butter on his bits and said, Zuma, come and lick me. And all the people who were surprising him for his birthday went, oh my God. It wasn't that one?
3: No, it wasn't a principal getting caught with peanut butter
14: penis. On their bits?
3: No, I've heard the ones of like a girl went on a date and went to use the bathroom and it didn't flush. And so put it in a plastic bag so the person wouldn't see that she'd left his toilet in a state, wrote a note saying, oh, it was a great night last night, thanks for having me, walked out, but then locked herself out and left the bag of poo on the table next to the note that said, had a great night.
14: Did you, Bron, ever have the Zuma or the poo on a date one?
17: I hadn't heard those ones. There was one that went around at our school that was like somebody was babysitting and they went to the baby's room and they got creeped out by this like large clown toy that was sitting in the, like a life-size thing that was sitting in the corner of the room. And she called up the parents like, oh, can I just get like turn that around because it's freaking me out. And they said, we don't have a clown toy in the room.
3: Yeah, well, I remember back, I think it was Tom Ballard, we used to do urban myths and people would call up and go, no, that literally happened to a friend of a friend. But multiple people would have like the same story about those sort of things.
17: There was a few sexual ones that went around our school of like sexual urban legends.
3: Oh, gosh.
14: Okay, like what?
17: I don't even know.
14: I'm going to hear these another day. I want to hear about these another day. Daiso, we've got to get Lex on. He's our guest soon. So let's go, Daiso.
3: Well, this comes up because I know a couple of bros went over to Thailand recently to get a hair transplant.
14: Ooh.
3: Went in solidarity. Both got the dome done, which I'm sure, Matt, I think we've talked about you considering that at some point.
14: Oh, yeah, on Turkish Airlines.
3: Yeah.
14: That's the one that everyone seems to be sort of, you know, leaning towards. Apparently you get on the plane and everyone's got the little dotted head.
3: It's a long day in the chair, from what I hear.
14: I had a friend to do it in Australia, though. They preferred it. They had to spend about $20,000, but they get constant, like, checkups and they, you know, it's sort of like buying your electronics from an actual store. You can kind of go back to it and
3: exactly.
14: There's accountability.
3: It's getting your gun from a gun dealership, not just in the mail.
14: just delivered, God almighty.
3: As you mentioned yesterday. But anyway, I'm glad you brought up Turkey because this story is about Turkey, which is the hub of medical tourism for a lot of these type of things. I don't know how true it is because Annalise told me she was talking to a friend who works with an airline and says that the pilot of an airline, his girlfriend, it happened to his girlfriend or something like that.
14: Okay.
3: Right. So this is how far we're getting from the, which makes me go, I wonder. Anyway, this particular person wanted to get a breast enlargement surgery done.
14: Yeah.
3: Okay. Not just hair plugs in Turkey or, you know, hair transplants. You can get all sorts of things done, including a boob job.
14: Yeah.
3: Flies over there, gets it done. Now, according to this story, she was getting quite a large size option.
14: Mm-hmm.
3: Okay. Goes in there, picks that, goes under the knife, comes to. They go, oh, it all went very well. Looks at it. Perfect. All fine. That healing, that scar under the, you know, breast, that'll heal up totally fine. We did encounter, when we got in, it was difficult to stretch the skin across the entire section. So what we did was we took a little bit of a graft from your back and just placed it there so that it would all fit and would look nice and it wouldn't, you know, be a problem. So he's like, mm-hmm. Oh, okay. And it turned out looking okay. That's fine. Goes back to Australia or wherever. Starts feeling a bit crook, a bit sore around the back area. Not sure what's going on. Goes into the doctor. It's like, oh, can you check out what's going on? They give her a x-ray or ultrasound. And they say, I'm sorry, but it looks like you only have one kidney.
14: What?
3: So the skin graft from the back to give the chest skin a little bit of extra give was actually a ruse to open up.
14: Steal
3: the
14: their kidney.
3: And while you're in the chair, take your kidney.
14: Oh, no. Okay, what do we think,
3: Bron? No, that's the thing. Sometimes if it's like, no, this literally happened to my friend, you could go, Jesus, that's crazy. What? Unbelievable. But it's a bit more believable because it's a close one. I'm telling you, after my girlfriend told me that her friend knew someone whose girlfriend this happened to. So the longest stretch that's getting is making me go, I'm not sure how true this is. But I wanted to bring it up with you, Matt, because you've got a good nose for these kind of things. How true do you reckon this is?
14: Okay, for one, I love it.
3: That's awful.
14: No, let's not let the truth get in the way of a good story. That is an incredible story, and I do think that it's incredibly interesting. Having Googled it, the idea that someone would wake up in a hotel bathtub full of ice, which is the version that we've all heard.
3: No, exactly.
14: That apparently is false. But they say real-world kidney theft is a highly complex, sophisticated crime. A transplant requires precise tissue matching, sterile operating rooms, and a strict 24-hour survival window for the organ and highly trained surgeons. So
3: you're in the highly trained surgery area.
14: Yes.
3: But can people who are good at crafting voluptuous breasts also be good at stealing kidneys?
14: There is somewhere called the Kavre Kidney Valley in Nepal in which extremely poor people are manipulated into selling their organs.
3: Well, that's not very nice.
14: No, it's not.
3: That's
14: so
3: slightly depressing.
14: Yes, but I'm not seeing anything from plastic surgery. But I tell you what, let's hear from you, okay? If you have any stories like this that you can verify, please let us know at matt.n.alex, please, because, yeah, we've got to get to the bottom of this. Right now, Daiso, we've got a guest coming up next, so we're going to have them join us. And Bron, don't you think I don't want to hear about these other sexual urban legends? So we're going to do that on Thursday.
3: It's a Matt and Alex All Day Breakfast Urban Sex Legend special coming up for you.
14: Well, Alex Dyson, I'm very excited to be introducing a guest to Matt and Alex All Day Breakfast, who you might recognize from Instagram or TikTok from her incredible observations of the differences between life in Australia versus the United States of America. She sounds a little bit like this.
16: I might hurt some Australians' feelings by saying this, but I always give it to you straight, and I'm going to tell you. When Australians say no to Americans and to probably other people in the world, it does sound like you're adding an R at the end of that word. Nor. It's not an awkward thing. It's not a Bogan thing. It's not a regional thing. It's a all of Australians thing. Y'all sound like you say nor instead of no. No, nor.
14: Wow, getting the H2O treatment there. Oh, no. Is Lexi in Wonderland. Hello, Lex. Or Lex in Wonderland, I should say. Sorry. Hello,
18: hi.
14: Lex. How are you?
18: G'day, mate.
14: How's it going?
18: It's going great. I'm very excited to be here. Thank you for having me.
3: I'm excited to have you on, Lex. I couldn't believe when Matt said, I bumped into this girl, Lex. She does these, you know, from America, but living in Brisbane. Now I'm like, oh, my God. I watch her all the time.
14: Yeah.
18: Pops up. That's so nice.
3: I think it's maybe not just you, Lex, but so many different people experiencing Australia for the first time. It is really interesting to see our country through their eyes. And you're such a great proponent of it. You're so good at it. When did you first move to this country?
18: Yeah, we moved in August 2024, so pretty soon it'll be 2 years, and it's flown by, I gotta say. Very fast experience, but a very wonderful one too.
14: What I find interesting is because you've popped up on my feed, on Alex's feed, on so many feeds, probably producer Bronze feed. So many of your videos are about the differences between Australian and American culture and things that you've gotten used to. But what surprises me is you've gotten, I think you're clocking at 70,000 followers on Instagram alone already. You weren't in the business at all up until, what, 2 years ago?
18: Yeah, I started posting regularly January of last year. So it's been a year and a half. And I just said I was going to commit to it and post every day. And here we are.
14: So you literally, you were like, it's just such an interesting turn of events because so many people who are doing the Instagram thing, you know, it's comedians or it's presenters or whatever. And you had no background in that. And you just said, I'm going to be a content creator.
18: Yes. But that's kind of how my mind works. I've had many different roles, careers in the past. And, every time I'm like, I want to do this now. And luckily I have a husband who supports my crazy dreams. And I had the time to dedicate to this new venture of mine, given we had just moved and I had to quit my job in Houston where we moved from and didn't have a job here. So it all just kind of aligned in a really beautiful way. And everything has been very organic. If I get an opportunity, I usually say yes and just roll with that.
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2: There's no such thing as an overnight success, Lex. Did you have to cringe at yourself for a good 6 months before things started really popping off?
3: Yeah, you have to pay that cringe tax. That's what I tell. I coach small businesses with their socials, and I tell them all the time, I know it's cringe to talk to the camera. You've got to do it anyway, because that's the only way you're going to get through the cringe moments and on the other side to where it just feels natural. And yeah, I'm pretty proud of myself, I will say, because I wouldn't even post on my private page very much, let alone comment on people's things. And if I posted, it was just static photos or something like that. It never really was me talking or putting myself out there that way. So yeah, it's been actually a really nice journey for me to get through that experience and learn the ins and outs of it and to gain some confidence, actually.
4: What was the first video that popped off?
3: Oh.
4: And what was it about?
3: Oh, it was pretty early on in my content creation journey, and also pretty early after we moved here, I posted a video that became controversial, and now I understand why. But it was not my intent. It was
4: okay. Come on, I'm keen now. Yeah, let's watch you do.
3: Yeah, I'm setting it up. It was a video of me a couple months in after moving here, pumping gas. And yes, I called it gas, fuel or petrol, at the gas station, not the servo or the, I guess, fuel station.
2: Oh, petrol station. Lex, you are like Sideshow Bob stepping into the rakes here, just clangor after clangor of pumping gas. And oh my gosh.
3: I did not intentionally say gas, right? I just said what I grew up saying. In the States, we call it gas. And I also made the mistake, which I know now, of you're not supposed to use your phones at the servos here, right? Okay, so yes. I was filming while I was pumping. Because in the States, at least in Texas where I'm from, they don't give a rip about that. So I think there's like signs, but nobody pays attention to them because that's just kind of how it is in the States.
2: Yeah, you're allowed phones and guns at the servo in Texas. Which is more dangerous? You tell me.
3: Yeah, it's all relative, right? And so it went viral pretty quickly.
4: Because what were you pinpointing video?
3: So the thing I was talking about was the difference between the process of pumping fuel here. In the States, you have to pay first, and then you pump. Like, you have to put in your credit card information first, right? It holds it, or you go pay cash inside. Then you pump, and then the machine will charge you for the amount of gas that you pumped, right?
2: Yeah, pay before you pump.
3: Yeah, you pay before you pump, and then here it's the opposite. And I was genuinely worried at times that I would just drive off by accident and forget and, you know, get arrested and have to go back to the States or something. Like, that's where my mind went. So I was talking about how cool it is that, you know, it's just different. And, you know, and I even said at the end, because I'm not a controversial kind of poster. I say my observations with love and, you know, with appreciation for Australia and the people in it. So at the end, I even said, like, oh, you know, living abroad, you learn something new every day. And still, those comments were rough. I almost just hung my content creation cap up then.
4: Are you serious?
2: Oh, really?
4: Because as soon as you get a little bit of heat, the haters come pretty thick.
3: Exactly.
2: Oh, they do. Yeah, Matt's probably in the duo, the most experienced of them haters coming for
4: him.
2: What sort of advice did you give to Lex of the heat you've copped online over the years?
4: I want to hear what some of the heat was in a second from your this seemingly innocent post. But no, haters are good. Haters are a very good sign.
3: Oh, yeah.
4: Haters equal growth. It means that you're being exposed to people who don't want to see you and it annoys them.
3: Yeah.
4: And so whenever I get haters now, I'm like, yes, that video is popping off, son.
3: You're like,
4: Love it.
3: I did something right, I guess, in a weird
2: it's
3: way.
2: It's weird how it sticks with you, though. Like, of all the really nice, lovely comments, the haters, like, it's I know I shouldn't, but you sort of hyperfixate on them sometimes, Lex. What was some of the comments that you received?
3: Well, most of the comments I get from trolls, even today, are just jerks telling me to go back to my country. We don't want you here. Go back home. You're not welcome.
2: Australia, very, very good. Gold medalists in telling people to go back where they came from. Oh, my God.
3: It'll be something very sarcastic, like, oh, imagine that. You're living in somewhere other than America and things are different. Yeah, that's what I'm celebrating.
4: Yeah.
3: I'm
4: like, that's the point of traveling, is to go and see different things.
3: They automatically assume that because I'm talking about something different that I don't like it. And so here's the thing. That's why I said I realize now why it was such a trigger point for people. It's like, I see a lot of creators, specifically Americans, who get on there and it comes off as whinging, complaining a little bit about the differences or making fun of. And I can't grab my mind on that because it's just, I don't know how you could go to a different country and make fun of an entire culture, which, by the way, the clip you played, I cringed because it was the way that Aussies say no. You cut out the parts where I say that with love, and I say that.
4: No. Hey. The Matt and Alex podcast is a safe space. No one is hating you on this podcast.
3: Oh,
4: no one is assuming that you hate
2: Australia. That's the good thing about podcasting as well. We found, Lex, is that everyone wants to be here. When we were on live radio, like, you just have people tuning in for the music. And sometimes they'd have comments to say about our hot takes. So, very safe space.
3: Because the reality is I actually really, really love the Australian accent, and I always have, down to like living in the States and there's an Aussie actor on the screen. I'm just like, oh my gosh, they talk so cool. So like, I really do say that with love because I love the way y'all talk.
4: How is your Aussie accent going?
3: Terrible.
4: Go on, give us a statement. Say I went down to the shops and
3: oh my god, no. I can't.
2: We could come up with something. Down to the milk bar.
4: Yeah, went down to the milk bar and bought a dim sum.
2: Had some chalky milk.
3: I went to the milk bar.
4: Go on.
3: And bought a dim sum. I'm so bad. I use my mouth too much. I use too much of my mouth. I've just got to like flatten my tongue and not
2: really
3: use it.
2: Really got to keep the mouth still when you're talking in an Aussie accent. That's absolutely right. Did any of these haters refer to you quite cruelly, Lex, as a seppo?
3: Yes.
2: Okay.
3: Uh-huh.
4: And did you learn that pretty quickly, what that is?
3: I had to Google it.
4: I didn't really know what that is for most of my life until I was probably 25 or something. It's pretty old school.
3: Yeah.
4: I mean, one of the things that I really appreciate about your content as well is your observations around schooling. That must have been quite a culture shock for you. What are some of the things that stood out for you school-wise? Because you've got a young son who you take to school, etc.
3: Yeah, I have one pinned to my page on Instagram that did pretty well, and it's just me in my car after I dropped off my son in the morning, and I think about this a lot, almost daily, if I'm being honest, and it's the safety of the schools here comparatively to what we experience in the States, and specifically around how kids are dropped off and picked up so effortlessly. Like, the kids can just go out to their parents' car by themselves. The parents can go into the campus of the school, or the school grounds.
4: Well, you have to, in a lot of cases, in like prep and stuff, you have to take your child into
2: the
4: school.
2: Room.
3: Yeah, and like, so then you see kids playing at the oval, and they like, there's all of these exit points to the street, and the kids just like, they just like trust the kids not to leave. And I'm like, what? This is wild. There's not like guards at the gate or, you know, and I know that they have like teachers and aides.
2: Or watchtowers or.
4: Yeah. But seriously, like we used to, that's how we grew up. The gates are just there. You can leave if you want. No one would dare do it though. You'd get
3: that's
4: in too much trouble.
3: That's what blows my mind. That's what blows my mind. I'm like, kids just don't, they just do
2: and
3: the right
2: thing.
3: And it
2: helps lead to one of the great joys of being in primary school. What usually happened maybe once every 2 years, and that's a random dog comes in and runs around the oval. And you're like, oh my God, there's a dog in the school. There's a dog in the school. And everyone loves it.
3: Yeah, in the comments, some people were sharing some stories like that of like the one time their school went on lockdown was there's a drunk parrot in the oval or something. And I'm just like,
2: Interesting as well, because, and maybe you'll be able to enlighten me on this, Lex, when it comes to the awful, awful incidences, and they're relatively rare but way too common, of the school shooting in America, right?
3: Mm.
2: The reaction to that is to, and you can understand why people do it, but to run the drills to what happens if it happens enough that so many schools would have active shooter drills in the school, mm-hmm. which in and of mm-hmm. themselves would be traumatic to plant in young children's minds mm-hmm. that this could happen. And like growing up under that kind of weight, I remember talking to American in Australia, when they go to a bar or a restaurant, they always sit with their back to the wall so they could look at the exit.
3: The power seat. I do the same thing.
2: Yeah.
3: We call it the power seat so you can see everything.
2: I'm so fortunate to never have had to consider that ever in my life.
3: Yeah.
2: But how do young people deal with that? Not just the things where it actually happens and the horrific stuff of that, but just the weird, insidious thought about it because you've got these sort of drills or you've got a Kevlar backpack or something like that.
3: Yeah, it's hard to conceptualize if you weren't brought up in that culture, because just like any other cultural norms that we struggle to understand, it just becomes normal where we don't know any different.
2: In my life.
3: Yeah.
2: But how do young people deal with that? Not just the things where it actually happens and the horrific stuff of that, but just the weird, insidious thought about it because you've got these sort of drills or you've got a Kevlar backpack or something like that.
3: Yeah, it's hard to conceptualize if you weren't

0: I'm not saying that it's not, but it does become a little bit of normalcy just because that's how you're raised.
1: I mean, there are still lockdown procedures and stuff in primary schools here in Australia. You know, Sophia will still do lockdown. They'll say, she'll say, oh, we did a lockdown practice.
2: Yeah.
1: Today, but she doesn't think that it's because of anything like that.
2: Yeah. Whenever there was a fire drill, you walk in lines of two out to the Oval or whatever, for the rest of the day, everyone would be mimicking the alarm. That's right.
1: Hey, Lexi, I would love to hear some other things that you've noticed since coming to Australia. But we are out of time today. So is there any chance?
2: Oh, you brought in some top fives for us, Lex.
0: I did. Mm-hmm.
1: Oh, well, I came prepared. And I'm very keen to hear them, but we don't have time. We've got to talk about other things
2: today.
1: Well,
2: what are you up to tomorrow? Lexi, could you come and give us a top five tomorrow?
1: You said this is your full-time job now, content creation.
0: Absolutely. Bring me back. Give me a gig. I'm ready.
2: All right. What top fives have you got up your sleeve? Maybe we'll give people the titles of your top fives and then put up a little poll on Instagram to see what they want to hear from Lexi.
0: So the list I have is the five ways I've changed since living in Australia and the five things that are hard for me to change as an American living in Australia. I have five things for each of those. And then I also have a list of 10 ways to blend into Australian culture fast, which are really silly, nuanced, dumb things.
1: Well, start with saying R's at the end of your nose, I guess.
2: Yeah, nah.
3: Come for the story? Stay for the detours. Matt and Alex, the all-day breakfast podcast for your super-duper early morning.
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2: Do you know that they've just changed the laws so that you can now buy a gun online and get it delivered to your door?
3: I assumed that that was already a law. What do you mean they changed it? I'm sure that's what would have been happening.
2: Previously, you could buy a gun and then you would have to go to a like an arms dealer to like verify who you were, etc., and then you pick it up from the place.
3: Yeah.
2: Now they will just deliver it to the door. Should we leave in a safe space? Sure, just chuck it behind the mailbox. What could possibly go wrong?
3: What about these porch pirates stealing packages off people's porches?
2: Now, how about this, though? Donald Trump Jr. just last year decided to become a board member and shareholder of an online gun retailer known as the Amazon of Guns. Grab a Gun is the site.
3: No.
2: I wish I was joking.
3: Yeah.
2: And lo and behold, a few months later, what does the Trump government do? Change the law to allow people to be able to just buy guns and get them delivered to their house.
3: Yeah. Well, so I'm excited. Tomorrow we've got an American coming on the show, so be able to maybe contextualise a few of the differences between our two countries. Very well. But hope you're going well on this Monday. We've got a big show for you. Shall we dive in?
2: Let's do it. It's Matt and Alex All Day Breakfast. Hope you're well.
4: Let's get this show on the road.
5: Let's go.
6: Here we go.
2: Well, very fun weekend, Alex Dyson, cooking with the fam on a Sunday night. I love, just love it.
3: Family dinner time.
2: Oh, my God. I mean, I saw an Instagram where someone was sort of talking about how, like, them cooking is their hobby. Like, that's how they have fun. And really, that's kind of like the highlight of my weekends is just zoning in on a dish.
3: Tell you what, I was pretty proud of my cooking effort the other night because I got home a little bit later than normal. I'm like, oh, what's in the fridge? And I had some leftover taco mince, right?
2: Mm-hmm.
3: I'd used one of the things of bok choy and I had one other, just wilting. It was on the wilt, okay? Because I try to be as thrifty as I can as well. And so I went to the shops, bought a solitary thing. It was a bag of flour. And I came back, water and flour, made the old dumpling wrappers, the old little money bags, and then fried up some dumplings with a bit of bok choy with my taco mince. They were Mexican Chinese dumplings. I was straddling the continents in my kitchen. It was amazing.
2: Bron, do we think this sounds like a good dinner?
7: Depends how old everything was. How old's the mince we're talking about? I don't know.
3: Let's just say the bok choy was the Matt and Alex of the vegetable world. Still good. They're wilting a little bit, but they're still good.
2: Do you know, I commend your efforts. I think that is actually pretty impressive. And look, I talk about how nice it was to zone in for some family cooking. To be honest, literally I had a craving that morning for steak sandwiches. So it was just a steak sandwich. And this was not, you know, when sometimes you have a craving for like I've seen Jamie Oliver make a really nice steak sandwich. You know, he's got the sourdough baguette. He's got, you know, beautiful fresh rocket. He's using the pan juices and all this sort of stuff.
3: He's whipping up his very own chimichurri.
2: No, I specifically had a craving for supermarket hamburger rolls, tomato sauce, like old. I literally wanted it to feel like I had bought it from a dad on a barbecue next to the football field on like a Saturday morning down at the club.
3: Some more Alex Dyson thrifty tips. Don't go to the hamburger bun section. Go to the plain roll section. You can get a single roll for 90 cents. I don't know, they sell you like two hamburger brioche buns for like $6.90 or something. What are you people doing? What are you actually playing at here?
2: I found my favorite burger buns, actually, and they are the expensive ones, and they are good. Now, here's the point. The point is, other than making it exciting for Sophia, because I was tenderizing the steak with the mallet, you know, that spiky mallet that you can whack meat with.
3: Matt, I used to work at Leonard's Chicken, all right? The amount of schnitzels I pumped out, mate, You're talking to the mallet king.
2: Well, kids love to whack things, you know. So yeah. I was like, yeah, let her rip, Sophia. So she was just bashing away, you know. So that was exciting. Then I realized we were out of tomato sauce, so we had to open a new bottle. Mm-hmm. So I rinsed out the old bottle. Now, here's the thing. Sophia is obsessed with water bottles. Absolutely obsessed.
3: Well, she got a water bottle cake for her birthday.
2: Yes, she loves water bottles. So she saw me rinse out the tomato sauce bottle and I went to throw it in the recycling bin and she goes, oh, can I have that? And I was like, oh
3: no,
2: sure, but what are you going to use it for? And then suddenly she's filling it up with water, right? And Belinda is like, no, don't. You are going to regret this. She's like, please, because she just wants to squirt the water in her mouth through the tomato sauce bottle. Yeah.
3: I'd never considered that nozzle as being a good water bottle nozzle.
2: Yeah, and Belle was like, no, don't do it. It's going to, no matter how much you rinse tomato sauce bottles,
3: yeah,
2: it's going to taste like tomato saucy water, right? And I was like, well, you know, you got to give it a go. And Belinda was like, no, I know this because way back in the day, a friend of hers tried to sneak some vodka into a concert or something like that, or a music festival in a tomato sauce bottle.
3: Yeah, it's not a bad hiding spot, actually.
2: She said all the drinks tasted like tomato sauce.
3: Can I have a raspberry vodka? Well, it's red.
2: Yeah, exactly. Worst fire engine ever. Tastes like the world's weakest Bloody Mary.
3: Well, maybe. That's just what you have to do with it. It's the Bloody Marys. Just
2: that's all you can drink.
3: Yeah.
2: In fact, it would be infused. A little Bloody Mary infused vodka.
3: Probably the nicest Bloody Mary you've ever had. God, I find them disgusting.
2: I still cannot do it. But I did.
3: Tabasco?
2: It did make me think, when have your drink smuggling efforts gone wrong?
3: Oh, nice. Yeah.
2: We don't condone doing the wrong thing, you know?
3: No, exactly.
2: We understand, though, that people are young and they've made mistakes in the past, and I'm willing to hear your mistakes.
3: Yeah, well, these are the cautionary tales. These are a good example of why you shouldn't partake in this kind of behaviour.
2: Yes. Jess says, I filled a catheter bag with vodka and a little apple juice, secured it to my leg.
3: No.
2: It leaked.
3: No.
2: She's... This is...
3: What? So if you got searched by security, you'd have to say, sorry, I'm incontinent. Well, this is my pee bag.
2: Yep. I guess so. Especially when it leaks. Security goes, you are gravely unwell if that's what your urine smells like.
3: Dear.
2: Your kidneys have not worked at all. If you're pissing pure vodka.
3: Well, you wouldn't want the security guard to walk in on someone doing a bloody shot out of your catheter bag. Disgusting.
2: Another Jess got in touch with us. There's a theme here. Jess says, washed out a shampoo bottle and put vodka inside for Southbound Festival. It was 4 hours driving in the hot sun. Vodka tasted like soap. So devastating to a 21-year-old who spent $30 on a bottle of vodka. You knew it was dire when you poured it into the shot glass and it came with bubbles in it.
3: Yeah, the old bubble bath. No good.
2: Bert also got in touch with us and said, we were going to sneak a bottle of Jaeger into Soundwave Festival, but the line took 3 hours to get into. We almost finished it. And one of my mates then peed in the bottle and then dropped it on the ground. We kept looking back and saw a guy pick it up and his friend egged him on to drink it.
3: Oh, no.
2: The guy's reaction after drinking it was one of instant regret. Oh, my God. No.
3: No.
2: I don't even know if I can.
3: No.
2: Are we allowed to read that?
3: I assume every bottle of liquid I see discarded on the ground, I assume has been urinated in. You know why? They always look as if they've been urinated in.
2: I would never just drink a random
3: bottle of Jaeger on the ground.
2: Oh, God, that is awful.
3: I mean, it is harder to see through the green bottle, isn't it?
2: Yes. Although I do remember someone trying to do that to me at a house party in high school. These asshole year 12ers, when I was in year 10, someone was like, oh, man, you want some of this? And then I went to drink it. I went to drink it and I was like, why is it so warm? I was like, this is even, it's, you know, cool winter's night. Why is this drink so warm?
3: In your
2: and then
3: hand.
2: I went to taste it, and his friend went, oh, no, I don't. He's pissed in it.
3: Oh.
2: So thank you to friend for looking out for me, for having some semblance of a friggin', you know, morals.
3: What is wrong with us? What is wrong with us as a society? That's crazy. I remember going to Falls one time and we were all waking up after, you know, a very big night, the tents there, the sun's starting to come up, and this girl came out so hungover and needed some water. So I reached in and bought like a 24-pack of like bottled water.
2: Yeah.
3: Reached in, took one out and went to have a sip. But someone had hidden the vodka in bottles of water in the middle of the slab.
2: Oh,
3: and she took out
2: yes.
3: vodka, drank straight vodka in the morning to try and cure her hangover.
2: God.
3: And I went, ah! No good.
2: We've also got Maddie on the phone. Maddie, you had a little bit of a cereal situation.
5: Yeah, that's right. We were going out to get supplies from music festival in Hungary about 10 years ago. And we had successfully smuggled it in at the start of the festival in water bottles that we'd then resealed with glue and like brought a slab of water in. Oh. But then this time we went out to get supplies and we could see that this security had kind of ramped up. And so we had to get a bit more creative. And we put I think it was a small bottle of vodka or gin inside rice bubbles. And then we kind of covered it with the rice bubbles, resealed the plastic at the top, refilled the carton with super glue.
3: Oh, how did you reseal so super glue for the plastic as well?
5: Yeah, yeah. So it completely looked untampered. We were very, very careful with it.
2: You're like MacGyver. Untampered. You're fully like packaging up this product again. Okay.
5: Yeah.
2: And how'd you go?
5: So we nearly got through, but I could see that the girl was a bit suspicious about the weight.
3: Yeah.
5: And she ended up calling over her supervisor and they were chatting together. And then in the end, they sort of looked at us and said, the weight's not right. We're going to have to open it. So we just like played really dumb and we were like, oh, okay, yeah, sure.
3: Did I say rice bubbles? I got rice pebbles. They're rocks in here.
5: And then before they opened the plastic, they felt it with their hand. They could feel the bottle through it by that point. And then they just sort of like kind of gave us a bit of a nod like they were impressed and just took it off us and let us through.
3: Oh.
5: But yeah, I think it probably made a good story for them that the creativity.
2: I mean, it's like scammers online these days. Every now and then you do have to be impressed by some of the lengths that people are able to go to. Undoubtedly, very, very good work. Shame it didn't work out.
3: Yeah, and a lot of cereal boxes, they come with a prize, like you pour out the cereal and a little toy falls out. I'm sure a small bottle of vodka
5: That's
3: for
5: true.
3: The kiddies, that would be great.
5: Yeah, exactly.
2: Oh, brilliant stuff, Maddie.
5: Pour it on at the...
3: That's a great milk substitute.
2: Thanks.
5: Have a good one. Bye.
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8: 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I told you this like a couple of weeks ago.
9: Mm-hmm.
8: It was a weekend, might have been a Sunday morning, and I opened Instagram and Fev had DM'd me something he thought Daisy might like for me to buy her. Daisy was sitting next to me at the time. And I showed her, and it was a kid's sing-along karaoke microphone.
10: Oh, gross. Just after her, just like her mother.
8: Now, it helped that the girl on it was singing Golden by the mm-hmm. K-pop Demon Hunters, because Daisy was like, yeah, mum, I'd love it. But the real clincher, the sales point was, because we've got lots of microphones at home. Daisy loves singing. We're a singing family. You might remember Fifi Box One Night Only. Mm-hmm. But
10: how could we plenary. Forget?
8: But this was unique because you could connect your phone and play the music through it. So mm-hmm. she's singing along. So if I connect my phone to this microphone, I can play K-pop Demon Hunters on my phone and Daisy hears it while she's singing and she sings along with it. So that got us across the line.
10: I sent it to Fee and then within 1 minute and 43 seconds, bought it. Done. So
8: huge discount, $145. It went down to $90. Yeah, $90. So I thought I was getting a bargain.
9: Yeah, bargain. You're pretty much making cash.
8: I've fallen for every trick in the book.
10: Girl math, free.
8: And then anyway, it hadn't come, and I'm like, gosh, weeks have gone past. I thought I'd fallen for a scam, but no, Fev. Yesterday it turned up,
10: welcome.
8: I would please now like to bring it into the studio so we can all see.
9: All right, influence me.
8: Gemma
10: looks awesome.
8: Bringing it into the studio.
9: What is that? Oh my!
8: Oh, what is that? Hang on a second. It's
9: that.
8: It's two pieces of plastic.
9: That could be.
10: That looks great.
9: That That's what it is on the thing.
8: That's the most poorly made thing.
9: That is horrendous. Well, I was going to say,
10: don't worry about the price. That's amazing. Hook it up and sing.
8: Okay, now, hang on. You say hook it up. To connect my mobile phone to it, it's got a headphone jack. So how do I? Headphone jacks don't go into to Apple iPhones.
9: There's no way that's playing anything.
8: How do we get this to work?
9: Check one, two. I cannot. Everyone listening right now, this is the most poorly made thing.
10: You've got a kid from St. Kevin. Oh,
8: so here we go. We're going up. It's a moment.
10: It's great.
8: You can't connect your phone because, as I said, it's a headphone jack. It doesn't have the lightning cable or the cable C connector.
10: Yeah, but you just get one.
8: Well, no, you can't connect
9: that
8: it.
9: That
8: is, it doesn't have
9: putrid.
8: It's horrible.
10: It's a great thing.
8: Honestly, at any local market, that would be possibly $7.
9: Yeah.
8: It won't stop falling apart.
10: Take care of your product.
8: I was fleeced.
10: No, you're not.
8: That is absolute. And then I was showing the team outside. I said, but look at the video. Because when I got the video from Fev and I showed Dad, she's like, that's amazing. It was pointed out to me very quickly, that was an AI child. How do we know, James, it was an AI child? It was an AI video?
0: Well, for one, when she puts her hands together, it merges into a single hand.
11: No.
8: She's uni hand.
11: Fee, I've got the audio of the
9: hands. This is
11: how
9: melt.
11: This is how it's meant to sound.
10: All I've got to say to you, Fiona, is you're welcome because you know what?
8: What?
10: There is no money that can be spent for your child's happiness.
8: No,
10: and if she sings in that, she'll be happy.
8: Daisy, we unpacked it. Daisy.
9: All the logos on the microphone stand are all melting. The font and the text is all wrong.
10: It looks good. It's cute.
8: It's just a piece of plastic.
10: Yeah.
8: Daisy laughed. She literally laughed at it when I took it out of the box.
10: Memories.
8: No, now, 13, 10, 60.
9: Memories.
8: I'm so interested if anyone can relate to this. Oh. What did you order and then what did you get? Because this is not what we ordered.
10: Yeah, it is.
8: This is, no.
9: What I do like is that it's called, what's it called? Kids something.
8: Kids karaoke machine.
9: Kids karaoke machine. And then underneath it says peerless performance. And that is true because you'll have no friends. Everyone will leave.
10: That is good.
8: Jump on a mic.
11: That's on.
10: We're going up, up, up. That sounds amazing. You're welcome.
9: It sounds like the same microphone people on the rowing crews have on the Yarra.
10: I have ginger nuts.
9: Yeah. Oh, John. It's like Xavier kids are getting yelled at.
8: We've had it in the studio. It is broken. I'm not, no lie, Nick, 10 times while we've been in the studio, it has fallen apart.
9: It couldn't be more flimsy.
8: Okay, that's enough.
9: I don't know how you measure.
8: That's enough.
9: People. I don't know how you measure the thickness of plastic. I don't know what that unit is, but that plastic is like thinner than like credit card plastic.
11: Yeah.
9: It's translucent. I can see through the entire machine. It is terrible.
11: It's like a Macca's cup lid plastic, isn't it?
12: Just like a prayer, you know I'll take you there.
9: At least you're actually singing it.
13: Fifi, Fev and Nick.
14: Fifi, Fev and
7: Nick. Fifi, Fev and Nick's happy hour.
10: I just want to stop everyone down just for a second. Now, you've come in and given me a whack about your little online purchase.
8: Me.
10: Little old you. And guess what? I have got this working.
8: Okay.
10: Do you want to hear?
8: Here's the thing. I want to make this clear.
10: No, I have to give that context. I'm playing. Shh.
15: Ready? It's Grouse.
8: Okay.
10: That is
8: good. So here's the thing. What got me across the line for the $99 was that it was a little karaoke microphone that Daisy, we could connect our phone to
15: and
8: then hear the music. Yeah, but it took Leon finding the correct connection jack, which didn't come in the box. We were at home, couldn't connect it, couldn't get our phones connected.
10: Kids that sounds like a you that. Problem.
8: Yeah, exactly, but that would be another parent's problem. We don't all work at radio stations where we can get the connector.
9: If it was $7.
10: Money well spent.
8: Yes.
9: No, I do.
10: Money well spent.
8: I would argue, Fev, you and I, it just broke again. Fev and I fell for an Instagram ad And we've since found out it was an AI Instagram ad. The child's not even real.
9: Yeah, the child's hands melted together when she put them
8: together. The microphone looks steel, like it's a legit microphone that Taylor would use, and it's a piece of plastic that's broken 10 times in the studio. But that's what we're asking. Anyone bought something online and almost laughed when it turned up? Morag in Eltham. Hi, Morag.
14: Hi, Phoebe, Fev and Nick. How are you? Thanks for keeping me going on the ring road every morning.
8: Oh, a pleasure, Morag. Thank you for calling in with your amazing Scottish accent. We love it. What did you order, Morag?
14: Well, to understand my story, you need to understand I love Christmas, right? Christmas in our house is a big thing. And when we moved from the UK to here, I wasn't allowed to bring my beautiful stand-up reindeer, right? There are restrictions on what you can bring into the country. So for the last few years, I have been searching for the best family of reindeer to have in my front garden, right? I wanted a beautiful family of light-up reindeers. Anyway, this past Christmas, I found the ideal thing online. I think the daddy reindeer was something like 3 foot tall. It was all like light-up. Family of three reindeers, all 3D, looked amazing. So it cost, I think it was, the price came down to something like, I don't know, $150. I thought, convinced my husband, just went away and ordered it. Anyway, it turned up and it was like the polar opposite. It was a flat piece of, they were three flat pieces of metal. I think that the tallest one was, I think, about 50 centimetres if it was anything. Oh. It was about 1,000 pieces. My husband spent about, I don't know, 4 hours trying to assemble it to see if we could try and,
10: you've been ripped off.
14: Make this work. And it was just awful. They just put them in the garden. They fell over.
8: Oh, yeah. Morag.
14: So, yeah, it was not a happy sight.
8: I understand how you feel.
10: Are you joking? This is grouse. Morag just needs to come to me for Insta purchases.
8: No, Morag, I get it. It should be a crime. You can't make it look like something that you're not getting.
10: What do you think you get from
9: every fast food?
10: Every one of them.
8: Morag, thank you for sharing that. Eric in Riddles Creek. Hi, Eric.
15: Good morning. How are we all today?
8: Very well. Eric, what did you order and then what turned up?
15: I need to make it very clear that I didn't order nothing.
8: Okay. Uh-huh.
15: My wife ordered, because we're a little bit older and we suffer from a bit of pain with our joints and everything, she found these wonderful gummies that were going to fix all our problems for $250.
8: Ooh.
9: Beautiful.
15: Yeah, fantastic. Turned up about 5-6 weeks later. A little plastic bag with five, what I can only describe as almost Pascal wine gums.
8: Oh, no. Of course. Eric, I worry about... I see people trying to sell gummies.
10: Yeah, I bought them. Eric, stay on the line, mate. I'll pass you on to one. I use them
8: to help
10: you sleep.
8: But how do you prove the gummies have all this stuff that they say is going to fix you? They're just gum. They could just get them from the lolly shop.
10: Trust.
8: No, I feel, Eric, that your poor wife, I get that.
15: Poor me.
8: thank you. Leslie from Melton. Hi, Leslie.
16: Good morning, Fifi, Fab and Nick. How are you guys?
8: Morning, Leslie. What did you order? What did you think you were getting?
16: Oh, so just like you, I saw it on Instagram last summer.
8: Yeah.
16: So it's a portable air conditioner.
9: Yeah.
8: For double air conditioner.
16: It's just like a plastic. It's just like a fan of plastic, but when you saw the advertisement on Instagram, it's like it's cool breeze. Like, oh, I can bought one.
9: Portable air conditioner.
16: Because it's my one, take one, too. But instead, my kids also, like, laughing. It was like, Mom, it's just like a fan. It's not an air conditioner. I spent $100. It's just, it's really.
8: You just bought a fan. That's so funny, Leslie. I get it.
16: Oh, that's it.
8: Yeah. And these AI is getting us even worse now. This is because they make things look really good.
10: Fiona, this is amazing.
8: Okay, it's not. Thank you, Leslie. Vicky in Mount Waverley. Hi, Vicky.
17: Good morning, everyone.
8: Morning, Vicky. What did you think you were getting and what turned up?
17: Oh, I was so excited to find a beautiful nativity set for our front yard decorations for Christmas time. So saw it on board for delivery. I was like, I'll rush home because I've only got a couple more days to decorate. And it arrived and I was like, oh, there's no parcel at the front door. I looked in the letterbox and there it was. It was a sticker.
8: Get out.
9: Oh, no.
8: It was a sticker.
17: A lovely nativity sticker.
10: Yeah, I may have done some of that purchasing before.
8: Do you reckon the people who box this to send it out laugh? Oh, like yeah. when the order comes through.
9: What a fun
8: like
9: factory to work in.
8: Someone's bought another sticker.
17: Yeah.
8: What are you doing? Oh, he's playing horses through the karaoke machine.
10: Mate, are you joking? Listen to this.
11: Should I check the roads?
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9: Yes, I reckon please. 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
1: Now, 131060, join in if you would like to. Pet peeves on the road. Because I've got a couple and I've been holding one in, and I've seen it so much lately that I thought, can we discuss this? Because I don't know when this started. Right-hand turns. I've got a few. You know when you're doing a right-hand turn in an intersection?
2: Mm-hmm.
1: When did people stop nudging up into the middle of the intersection?
3: I can't believe I'm agreeing with you immediately. What are you doing? My kids hear me a lot of times.
1: Yeah.
3: Move up, idiot.
1: Beep,
3: beep, beep, beep, beep.
1: But what?
3: Otherwise, only one person's going to get through when it goes orange.
1: And that's what's happening.
3: What are we doing?
4: What are you in a rush for?
1: It's not about that.
4: Safety.
1: It's you can get three cars into that intersection.
3: Mm.
1: Well, two really. But
3: let's work together.
1: You've got to get right up there. But I mm-hmm. wonder, are they not being taught that anymore? Like, this is genuine. I'm so confused because I'm sitting behind a car turning right and it's right behind the light. It's sitting at the lights.
3: Mm-hmm.
1: You can nudge up and get yourself in the middle of that intersection.
3: You use the horn?
1: No, I don't. I do lots of talking. But like you said, my kids hear it all.
3: Oh, no, but the horn's a reminder to... You know,
1: oh, I'm not
3: move
1: good.
3: Up, champ.
1: I don't like a horn.
4: I feel like they're distracted when they're at the lights.
1: Oh, is that you think it's because of phones?
4: 100%. You see it all the time.
3: Well, then you get to honk
4: if
3: that
4: you,
3: too.
4: If you pull up to a light, you look around every car and they're on their phones. You see it and go, what are you doing?
3: I know when I'm on my bike because they get a little knock. Don't do that.
1: Oh, yeah, you
3: not on the phone.
1: You're very confrontational.
4: Yeah,
3: I've got a big reason for that.
4: I'm a real calm driver.
1: I get that.
3: You are very calm.
4: Yeah, I'm
1: not angry. I'm vocal. I like to narrate. I was thinking I might start like vlogging my narration of driving because I'm very fun.
4: Please,
3: don't you record your driving?
4: Yeah, she'd be in jail.
3: Yeah, your insurance next year would be $15,000.
4: Anyway,
1: the other one I want to bring up is it's back to the right hand turn.
3: Yeah.
1: When cars are doing a right hand turn,
3: mm-hmm.
1: but from the middle of the lane. So, you know how, like, you might just be driving along a road and they want to do a right-hand turn, not at a light, at an intersection.
3: Okay.
1: They want to do a right-hand turn into a street over on the right. And they don't go right up to the line. They just hover over towards
3: block.
1: The middle. It's like, but why are you doing a right-hand turn from the middle to left of that lane? And then no cars can get around them.
3: Because a lot of people are selfish and dumb.
1: Yeah, thank you, Nick.
3: But if you go out into the world knowing that, it's actually pretty cruisy. You know what I mean?
1: Yeah,
3: like, so if you just assume people are selfish and dumb, life's way easier.
4: You'd still get angry.
3: Just the sheer number is astounding.
1: But when someone does that, when someone decides to do a right-hand turn, but they're not nudged right up to the line, letting us all get part. No, just think of it. Straight
4: I'm trying
1: road.
4: To think. You said this yesterday to me and I'm like, I don't understand what you mean.
1: Okay, so I'm...
4: Yeah, but I just haven't seen anyone turn from...
1: Well, yes, you have. You've done it. It's if you're crossing a lane to...
3: Yeah, you're just turning right into a normal street.
1: You're turning right into a normal street, but oncoming... You've got to wait till the oncoming traffic is there's
4: like
1: a break.
4: Oh, a one-way street.
1: No.
4: There's cars parked here and you go straight down.
1: Nick,
4: what are you getting so angry for?
3: I just
4: don't know what you're talking about.
3: But you can move closer to the middle to let people around you. So you're not blocking an entire lane. You can just move a little bit closer to the middle.
4: Or you can just wait till they turn.
1: No, but that's what's happening. So if it's a busy if it's a busy road and they're not nudged right up to the line to do their right-hand turn, they're in the middle of the lane, all the traffic behind can't get around them.
3: Mm.
1: So we're all – sometimes you can have like a 15-car wait and it's like, is this guy right, girl, whatever. Sorry, I just assumed it would be a man. No, I just don't understand. I'm sitting there going – how could they not look in the rear vision and go, there's 20 cars that can't get around me because I'm selfishly doing a right-hand turn from the middle of the lane?
3: Yeah. My boys also
1: it.
3: Know, like at an off-ramp sometimes, there will be cars backed up, busy time of day, so lots of cars backed up and you'll see a car sort of come up the middle lane and think, I'll cut in at the last minute.
1: Oh,
3: and I'm
1: yeah.
3: like, boys, you're about to see Dad's favourite activity, not letting someone in.
1: Oh!
3: And telling them, no. When someone tries to cut in, everyone else is waiting. So when someone tries to cut in, it's like, boys, get a look at this.
1: Oh, no.
3: I get to teach someone.
4: What if they just got it wrong?
1: Yeah, I have mistakes where I go, I didn't know.
3: Oh, they're not getting in.
1: You've got to let them in.
3: You're not letting them in. No. There's a difference between oopsie-daisy and I'm going to push in front of everyone.
1: I agree, but I am an oopsie-daisy.
4: I'm away.
1: And sometimes I didn't know that lane was ending, and I'm like, oh, no.
3: You couldn't tell by all the backed-up traffic?
1: Well, I just didn't know what they were doing, so I went past them.
4: Yeah.
3: Also, my boys get to see... They also get to see, look how big this line is, boys. I'm about to cut in front of it all.
1: Yeah, you're the worst. 100%.
3: Mate, and they get to see both.
4: I hate when you're driving behind someone and the speed limit's 80, right? Mm. And they're doing 70. Oh. So you turn, you go to go around them and then they speed up.
1: Yeah, I know.
4: Why?
1: Because it's like they, no, do you know what my theory
4: just
1: on that
4: do the
1: is?
4: Limit.
1: You prompted them. So when you go to go around and they look at their speedo and go, oh, gosh, I was going 10 under. I'll speed up to what it should be. So it's like you've given them a nudge.
4: Nah, they play road rage. And then you go back in because the other cars are going slower and then they slow down again. It's like, oh, I'll get out and dash you.
2: 13, 10, 60. Oh,
4: mate,
2: just
4: do the limit.
3: Feb the chill driver.
4: No, but I am.
3: I'm just so relaxed.
4: The speed, people drive like 60 and 80.
3: I know.
4: Do 80. That causes accidents. If it's 100, do 100.
3: If someone's 16 and 80, the boys get, boys, look, this is what the horn's for.
4: Yeah. Mate, doesn't he head in?
2: Get involved. What annoys you on the roads? Your pet peeves. There's got to be more out there. 13, 10, 60.
0: Beefy, Fev and Nick's happy hour.
1: We're talking road rules, right? Just no road etiquette, I'd call it. And I brought this up because I just don't know what's happened since I learned how to drive. But I thought a while ago, I just thought when you're doing a right-hand turn in an intersection, you don't hang back at the lights. You nudge yourself right up. You should be getting two or three cars ready to get around the corner. Yeah. But more and more, I'm sitting behind a car and they're just hanging right back. And I don't want to honk them because they probably think, why am I being honked?
3: Not a honk. A little toot forward.
1: Well, I look like at Bali. Them. Now, this is very visual. I sometimes do this shoeing effect.
4: that's really going to work.
1: And for people listening, I'm just like pushing them. Push with my hands. Come on, move up. You can do it.
3: You look insane.
1: I'm honestly like a life coach. I'm going, come on, you can do it. Just nudge yourself up into that intersection.
4: I was on the phone the other day to Fee and...
3: It says a lot. That you speak on the phone a lot in the car and you automatically went, oh, I know what's happening.
1: Well, I often say that's not for on air, Fev. It's not funny.
4: She literally was sitting in traffic. There was two cars and she's like, we're not going anywhere. Why are we not moving? The truck.
1: Can't remember.
4: Oh, you can't remember.
1: There was a truck in front of me.
4: Yeah, there was a truck in front of you, but it had its hazards on and it was a garbage.
1: Oh, no, okay. This was unfortunate.
3: Then, it's not my fault.
1: No, this was, everyone will relate to this. It was two lanes heading up to, this is like Punt Road, two lanes heading up to Johnson Street to do and I wanted to do a left-hand turn. Mm-hmm. Yep. So I'm in the left-hand lane and I've ended up behind traffic that I thought was all indicating to go left. And then suddenly all the other traffic started moving beside me. And I'm in the left-hand lane behind a car indicating to go left. That car had gone behind a truck with its hazards, so we weren't going anywhere.
3: In front of the truck
1: was like fresh air up into the left-hand lane.
3: Yeah.
1: And I've been a sheep and I've followed a car.
3: Yeah.
1: And we're all sitting behind a truck that wasn't moving. And
4: what's
1: I went,
4: happening? What's happening? Why am I sitting? What's happening? I've been sitting here for 5 minutes.
3: How far ahead do you look when driving?
4: She doesn't.
1: I do, but it was a truck. I couldn't see over the top of it. And I assumed see the top of the steering it was wheel. Doing a left behind a truck with its hazards. So we weren't going anywhere.
4: In front of the truck
1: was like fresh air up into the left-hand lot.
3: Yeah.
1: And I've been a sheep and I've followed a car.
3: Yeah.
1: And we're all

0: That's my fault. But it is. It has never.
1: No, that was my fault for following a fool.
2: Yeah, that's she said my to fault. Me. She turned right and she got around and she goes, "Oh, the truck's got its hazards on. That's his fault. Yeah. That is not my fault."
1: No, but I thought I was behind a left-hand indicator. Oh, that God. Left-hand indicator was behind a hazard light. Yeah. They should have noticed that. But anyway, Steve in God, Lara. Hi, Steve. Oh.
3: Good morning, guys. How are you?
2: Hey, Steve.
1: Oh, good, Steve. Vent away, Steve. This is your opportunity.
3: Oh, my pet peeve is I was going to work the other night and I pulled up at a set of traffic lights with one car in front of me. I thought, come on, hurry up. I've got to get to work. Lights turn green. They don't move. They're checking their phone.
1: Yeah.
3: I just want to give them a good shove up the clacker. Like, get going.
4: Well, you can. You're in a car.
1: And did they eventually move, Steve, or did you miss the whole
4: did
1: light?
4: Did you honk?
3: Oh, once I gave him a big honk, yeah.
4: Yes.
3: I gave him an extended honk.
1: You know what, Steve? We could get around this. I know our police are really busy at the moment because there's hardly any of them on the road, on the streets. But imagine if those lights had cameras to catch all the people on their phones.
2: They do.
3: There's plenty of those.
1: Because that will make an impact. The only way to stop people doing that is to penalise them, and then they'll stop.
2: I've got a friend in the studio that plays the I'll wait at the lights game where just say you're turning right and there's a big line and you're at the front and then you just sit there and then wait till it goes almost ends amber and then you turn and everyone misses the light.
1: That's horrible. Who does that? It's not me because I think that's a disgrace.
4: It's not me.
1: It's definitely not me.
2: It's not me.
5: I wouldn't do that.
1: So you wouldn't do that.
5: But it does sound like a fun game.
1: Josiah, that is awful.
5: But you know what's fun? Your reaction in the background.
2: No, they go nuts.
1: I think you're my problem. Yeah. That's literally what I said was my pet peeve.
5: Yeah, but you look at who's behind you. You can usually see.
2: If it's a hottie, you go straight away.
5: We'll see you around the corner.
1: Awful. Nicole in Ivanhoe. Hi, Nicole.
6: What really pisses me off is when you're in a two-way street and you've got cars parked on one side and you've got the right of way and the person who's coming at you doesn't actually, or you stop and give way to them and they don't even say
2: no
6: thank
2: way.
6: You.
2: No yeah. way.
1: Nicole, I love that. Yeah. That's another one of mine. My dad taught me that.
2: Yeah.
1: It's courteous. I agree. Nicole, bring back the wave.
6: It's really rude.
1: Yep.
2: I'm a massive flash the lights if there's a cop car.
1: I'm not because I get them all confused and sometimes they're my high beams or my windscreen wipers. I've stopped that.
2: But when people don't...
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1: Now, this is a bit of fun. We love some good audio. And for some reason, a country like America that has created some of the best musicians of all time, some of a creative hub of a brilliant music and brilliant singing. Mm-hmm. And then every time they go to sing their national anthem at a sporting event, they always just choose somebody that doesn't know how to sing.
2: And they all want to put their own spin on it.
3: Just sing it the way it's supposed
2: to be.
3: That's
2: where
1: And the shame is we're about to hear an incredible singer. This woman is iconic.
4: Mm-hmm.
1: She was singing at and she's gone viral for all the wrong reasons.
2: I was going to say, I don't think we're about to hear an incredible singer.
1: Well, she was at the Women's Baseball League. No, this is the shame about this one.
2: No.
1: She is
2: not. Okay.
1: She probably just shouldn't have been singing.
3: She's
1: this.
3: 87.
1: She's 87.
3: Yeah, I think so.
1: Martha Reeves, legend. This.
5: Around the world.
2: Great song.
3: Yeah.
2: And
3: the
2: time great. Great voice. Right.
3: Good song.
5: Dancing in the street.
1: Dancing in the street. Have you got the other one? Nowhere to run, nowhere to hide?
6: Just that one, Fred.
1: No, that's fine.
6: Oh, we do. Hang on. Here we go. Martha Reeves.
1: Motown hit.
3: Yeah.
1: Anyway,
3: she's the queen of Motown.
1: She's an absolute legend, but somebody close to her should have protected her from this because, unfortunately, because of social media, she's just been, she's gone viral. And this was her performing the national anthem.

0: were so gallantly streaming.
1: It's got backup a, it's singers got, erected,
2: it's got a lot of 1:30 p.m. at an old time a retirement home with a couple of scones and some cream, and they do a little sing along before they go have a nap.
3: Good on it. 85.
1: Before the Pokies van turns up.
3: You've got to take that into consideration. And I saw 100%. Whitney Houston on her last tour, and when she, everyone was mocking her when she sang the "I Will Always Love You," and I just all I could hear was the Whitney I grew up with. So maybe that's what, we just got to channel the original Martha.
2: Yeah, it was
3: and overlook that. But there, as we said, there's something about when singers get up to perform the national anthem, and I thought I'd put together a little list.
0: Baby, he's got a list this morning.
3: Okay, love list that. Of some of the worst. Fergie, Black Eyed Peas, Fergie, Fergalicious. She's brilliant. But then what happened when she attempted to sing the national anthem? Hey.

0: Poor Fergie.
1: At the best is when that was at the basketball, and then
2: Golden State Warriors.
1: Yeah, all the players are lined up. They line up, and they're all laughing.
2: Yeah,
1: that's the best. When the players laugh, you're in trouble.
0: What about Carl Lewis? Now, I mean, I don't know why he was singing because he's a runner.
1: Yeah, four-time gold medalist.
0: Yeah.
3: Oh, say can you see? And the Rockets red flag. I'll make up for it now.
1: I'll make up for it.
3: Oh, the land of the free.
0: He did make up for it. No, he's not bad.
2: Are you sure?
0: Yeah,
2: are you sure about that?
0: Roseanne Barr would be renowned as the worst. I mean, Roseanne, she's a comedian, sitcom actress. Yeah. No one expected, but we didn't expect it to be this bad.
1: Holding it for years when she sung it. That's how bad it was.
2: As a comedian, nailed it.
4: Beefy Feather Nick's happy hour.
0: This is one of the funnest things we've done in the last little while. Last week, we spoke to a wonderful guy called Angus. Now, Angus called and just randomly spoke to our beautiful receptionist and said, hey, I've got a bucket list that I want to start ticking off before I join the Air Force in a couple of weeks. And one of them is to be on the radio. We got wind of this and thought not only will we get him on the radio, we want to hear more about his bucket list. So the countdown's on before Angus joins the Air Force. And before we welcome him, we've even got his own intro.
3: Angus got in contact, about to join the military.
0: When do you head off?
5: On the 11th of August.
3: He has a list of things he wants to do.
5: I know it probably won't happen, but I dream big.

0: planning to be a kamikaze pilot? What are you doing?
1: Angus is back in the studio. Welcome, Angus.
2: Hello, Fifi, Feb, and Nick.
3: Hey, Angus.
1: You're now a bona fide radio star.
2: Yeah, I know. Whose job can I take?
3: Ooh, make sure you come back safe before you take any jobs, mate. Yeah. I don't think that's going to happen.
1: Now, we ticked off your bucket list when we got you on the radio, and then you said you had some other items on the bucket list, and we said, can we help you out? Now, yesterday we helped you out with one, because another thing on your bucket list was to interview AFL players in a Vox Pops type scenario where you interview them. You mentioned Collingwood. So we had you in here yesterday interviewing Jack Crisp live,
2: one-on-one. Sorry, that was absolutely amazing. I think all this that's happening right now has absolutely changed my life. I'm a happier person. Well, I was already happy, but it's definitely eased the nerves counting down to the 11th.
3: As you'd say in the Air Force lingo, crashed and burned. Old mate.
1: No, he didn't. He flew. It was beautiful.
3: He asked me a question.
2: can I admit something live on air? Yes. I have not watched Top Gun.
1: You don't know the references.
4: Surely you'll do that at the academy.
2: It may be one of the subjects we learn in the classroom, but I'm not too sure.
1: What is the D-Day? What are we counting down to? When do you leave?
2: The 11th of August. Tuesday.
4: Yep.
3: Yeah.
1: Okay, now we are trying to tick off the bucket list items. Now, another one of your bucket list items was be on the TV show First Dates Australia. Now, we reached out to Channel 7, the producers of First Dates Australia. They've unfortunately recorded it, but we thought, what if we got one of the stars from First Dates Australia and put you on a date with them? Like, this is almost like being on First Dates. One of the standouts that's been on a date so far has been
4: best.
1: Diana Nguyen, and this was Diana on the show.
5: My main income is being a comedian, but I also work as a clown doctor, an actor. I do the whole spectrum of creative arts. So I just break it down to two words, creative entrepreneur.
1: Now, Diana went on a date on First Dates. So, Angus, we're going to introduce you to Diana to have a date here on the show.
6: Hi, I'm Sam Mack, and welcome to First Dates Australia. Meet Angus. Angus is 22 years of age and looking for love. Before he heads off to join the ADF, Angus wanted to have a date on TV. So this is the next best thing. Join us as we sit in on his quest to find true love.
1: Are you there, Diana?
7: I sure am.
1: Diana, welcome to First Dates Australia.
7: Thank you.
1: Thank you so much for joining us. And we've got Angus here. Angus, say hello to Diana.
2: Hello, Diana. Hi. I'm sorry. I'm very nervous. I'm very flattered.
7: Me too. You sound young. How old are you?
2: Okay, I'm 22. Yeah. Is that in your age range?
7: Well, look, if you're into older women, let's do it.
2: Okay. Yeah. Sweet. Do you have any pets?
4: I think she does.
3: I just heard
4: she's a snort laugher. Diana is a snort laugher. And if you set her off, it's just going to be this.
2: So tell me, whereabouts are you?
7: I'm in Collingwood, which is your. Is that your team or?
2: No, I go for Bombers. So I live in sunny Camberwell.
7: Ah, cool. Yeah.
2: So it'll be very easy to see each other.
1: Yeah.
7: Yeah, we're in the radius.
2: Yeah. So tell me, what do you do with yourself?
7: I'm a comedian, you know, trying to crack up some jokes, make a living, trying to not disappoint my mother. I'm very single, so this would be nice for her to listen to.
2: Well, I'm definitely looking for someone that knows what they want and knows that they're ready for something special. And I'm all about making someone feel special.
7: Oh, that's so nice. How are you about babies? Like, what's your thing about babies?
3: Oh, he's melted.
4: Oh, no, he's melted.
3: Oh, no.
4: Abort mission.
2: No. Beautiful question. I might need my agent online here. I love kids. I think they're the most beautiful things in the world.
4: Handled that well. You bet.
3: Yeah. Making it is the best fun, bro.
1: Now, I think this is going so well.
2: Oh, I know. Would you be willing to meet up today?
4: He doesn't have long, Diana. He's heading off to the Air Force.
7: We need a quickie so that could you leave next week.
3: Hey, when you come back, the kid could be 4 years old.
7: Yeah,
2: So obviously you've been listening to the segment, but I just want to know, are you okay with doing long distance? Now, obviously, I do have some annual leave in the pocket, but I won't be taking that off all the time. But I definitely want to make things work. I'm definitely open to anything, really.
7: Yeah, I love writing love letters. So
2: me too. I've always wanted to write a love letter by hand, and then put some flower petals. But
3: what else are you going to write it with?
2: A pen?
4: Individual letters out of a magazine?
1: Guys, look like a psycho.
2: No, you sound really sweet. You sound really sweet.
1: But you could download Diana's podcast, The Dirty Dish, and it's like you'd have her there with you.
4: Well, you can always hear your partner.
2: Well, I'm not a pilot, but I can always, I could always come down and see you.
7: Yeah.
8: Oh, I love Angus. Thank you for coming on. And Diana, thank you as well.
1: I think the chemistry here was so good. Angus, you might not even leave. Diana, thank you so much. You've been doing great. We loved you on First Dates Australia.
3: She's patting his heart.
1: And Angus is really, he loved this, Diana.
2: I did. I think you're a really sweet woman, and I'll be very happy to marry get you. To know you. Yeah. Oh. Not yet, Beth.
1: Well, and more babies. Importantly, we have ticked off three of your
2: bucket lists.
1: Only three more to go, so we'll update you tomorrow as we continue ticking off Angus's bucket list before he heads off.
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20: 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But when you walk into Wananga, you are someone. 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

0: 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Canberra's hit
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0: 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This is Carrie and Tommy.
2: So we are giving away the ultimate trip to Vegas after I decided on a whim to surprise two of my besties with a epic trip to Vegas.
3: Pretty good surprise.
2: It was amazing. Now, you've got to keep in mind that we all partied together when we were about 19.
3: Nothing's changed.
2: The height of our partying days.
3: Yeah.
2: We're now in our 40s.
3: Mustang Bar.
2: And I didn't know what to expect.
3: Is that where we were going? Mustang Bar.
2: What's the Mustang Bar?
3: Oh, I thought it would have been where you went.
2: No.
3: Black Betty's?
2: I used to go to, I grew up in WA. I'd go to the Zanzibar.
4: You've done excellently here.
3: Oh. I'm literally naming iconic bars in Northbridge.
4: Capital.
2: Yeah. Nah.
4: Amps.
2: Nah. Yeah. Hippie Club.
4: Oh, yeah.
2: Zanzibar.
4: The Court.
2: Metropolis. Oh, yeah. Like, I don't know what you're talking about. That's not where it was all happening.
3: I've got some deep purpose.
2: The Leaderville.
3: Oh, the Leaderville. I'm part of the
4: City Lady.
3: Yeah.
2: Anyway, we hadn't all been together since those days properly to party, right? And so I didn't really know what to expect. Anyway, so we get there and the first night was Backstreet Boys Night Sphere. We ended up then, we left the Sphere and we were ready to go. We were ready to have a dance. Oh, yeah. We were up and about. So we walked past a line that was probably about maybe 300 metres long for a club, and it had, is Alesso a DJ?
3: Yeah.
2: DJ Alesso playing that night. And I was like.
3: Steve Alessio?
2: Alessio, is that him?
3: Is that no, like Alesso. Maybe Swedish House Mafia?
2: I don't know. Anyway, it was like where everybody wanted to be. Is this Alesso? Okay. So we could have gone there. We're like, you know, that line's looking a bit too long for us. And the problem when you go out, you know, is once you stop, you get a bit tired.
3: Yeah.
2: Right? So we bypassed that. We went to a bar that had no line that you got free entry into if you had a little stamp thing and a little card.
3: You're a woman, you get free entry into everywhere in Vegas.
2: Nah, there was a line and I was going to have to stand in it and I didn't want to.
3: Fair enough.
2: So we went and danced. Genuinely, I think there was two other people on the dance floor and us in this club, and we had the time of our lives, danced to old tunes. They knew we were from Australia, so they were putting on like Savage Garden and like, your music sounds better with you, all the tunes, right?
3: What?
2: Sounds
3: better. What's this? Sorry. What? Is this a tour?
2: Music sounds better with you, baby. No, as in, sorry, that was our request.
3: Oh, you could do requests.
2: Oh, yeah. He wanted requests.
4: Savage Garden?
2: No, this was not the song he played. He played a much better one than this. We were up and about.
3: Chicken Cherry Cola.
2: Yeah, that one.
3: Well, I don't need to try to explain it. I don't know about it.
2: If it happens again, I move so slowly to that one.
3: Yeah.
2: Need you, I want you. Can't stand a little bit closer. Breathe in and get a bit higher. You never know. Oh, don't ruin.
4: I'm so sorry.
2: Anyway.
4: I was ruining it.
2: Chicken Cherry Cola. So that was night one. We ended up, we gave it about 45 minutes of a little boogie on the dance floor and then we decided we wanted to eat some dinner and went home.
3: Second night in Vegas.
2: Yeah, second night though. It was late night though.
3: Home by
2: we
3: midnight.
2: Were absolutely in bed by like 2 or something, right? In fact, so much so that we slept until midday, which was unheard of for 3 mums. Oh. So much so that my girlfriend's find your phone alarm was going off. That's what woke us up because her husband thought she was dead.
3: Oof.
2: So she wasn't. We'd just all gone to party to Savage Garden.
3: Heard the music she had to endure the night before.
2: Anyway, then the next day I'd heard there was a 50 Cent party on, a pool party.
3: You told us about it before you go.
2: Yeah, so I was like, girls, let's go to the 50 Cent pool party.
3: Yeah.
2: And we're all like, let's do that.
3: We had to tell you it was a pool party because you just thought he started at 11 a.m. for no reason.
2: I did think it was an early start for 50 Cent. We weren't even awake yet. Mm. Anyway, first of all, we had to go hunt some gluten-free food. Because the girls are gluten-free. And,
3: YTG!
2: By the time we hunted for gluten-free food, then sat down, then thought we didn't want to go to a party straight away after we'd just eaten because
3: even though it's gluten-free, it still put me on my ass. Am I right, ladies?
2: So then we came back to the room. Then we ended up chatting about life. That went for about 2.5 hours. And then we missed the pool party, the 50 Cent pool party. So, and we were like, that's fine, though, because tonight we're going to the MJ Cirque du Soleil show.
3: Yeah.
2: So we went to the MJ Cirque du Soleil show, and while we were watching it, we were having such a good time. We started chatting to the guys next to us and they were like, where are you going after this? And we were like, where are we going? And they were like, we're going.
3: And you were like, where are we going? Because it needs to be gluten free. It's my friend here.
2: And then they were like, you should go to Bruno Mars's club. And we were like, yeah, that's what we're doing. Anyway,
3: is
2: so we
3: it
2: left.
3: Is it called 24 carat or something?
2: I don't know what it's called. Yeah. We left where we were going. By the time we got, because you have to walk down the strip, then we had to get in a cab. Then by the time we got there, the vibe had come off a little bit. Mm. And then we got, and again, there was a queue. There was another queue. And so I said to my friends, I'll stand in the queue for Bruno Mars's club. Oh. And they were like, we got to go find something to eat. Oh, so they went on the hunt for gluten-free burgers. So they came back.
1: Vegas, baby.
2: 20 minutes later, and we sat on the floor in this line and ate our gluten-free burgers, right?
3: Mm-hmm. Yeah.
2: By the time we'd eaten them, the line hadn't moved much and the food really put us on our asses.
3: Had they not seen the gluten-free hotties halfway down and ushered them up? So, who are those hotties on the floor? Get them up the front.
2: So then I could see that I was the one trying to keep the party going and I turned to the girls and I was like, you want to go home, don't you? And they were like, yeah, let's go home. So we went home to bed and it wasn't till I was at checkout the next day that I heard some girls talking to me. Who was at Bruno Mars's club the night before?
3: I mean, I hope it's Bruno.
2: Bruno Mars. Yeah. Oh. Yeah. I missed seeing Bruno Mars because instead I ate gluten-free burgers and went home to bed.
3: Yeah.
2: So I missed 50 Cent. I missed Bruno Mars.
3: Yeah, but you got to hear Savage Garden through a stereo.
2: I did. That's and music good. Sounds better with
3: yeah,
2: you.
3: Yeah, it's pretty good.
2: I wanted to know on 131060, there must be other people like me that had the opportunity, like a once-in-a-lifetime opportunity. I'm never going to party with Bruno Mars again in my life.
3: Yeah.
2: And instead, I had gluten-free. What?
3: Sorry. I don't think you would have partied with Bruno Mars.
1: She'll never know. Let her live.
3: Sorry, you and him.
1: He would have had bottle service. Yeah. You would have been in the booth.
2: As you said, I shouldn't have paid for a drink in Vegas.
3: I agree.
2: I paid for all of mine.
3: Yeah.
2: Do you want to know? So I told the girls as we were walking into the club, I remember this conversation. I said... Now, girls, Tommy says that we don't buy a single drink when we're in Vegas. Everyone buys them for us. Yeah. And they both looked and they went, oh, nah, I don't feel safe with that because you never know, someone might spike it or something. So then we just bought our own drinks.
3: Yeah, the girls!
2: 131060. What was your once-in-a-lifetime opportunity? Maybe it was a concert. Maybe it was a trip away and you were like, and you missed out on something epic. Give us a call. So right now, though, we're talking about when you had the opportunity to do something epic and you were like, nah. So I was in the line to go to Bruno Mars's club in Vegas with my girlfriends. It was a very long line. We ended up eating a burger in that line. Gluten-free burger. Then we felt a bit full and we decided to go home only to discover the next day that Bruno Mars was, in fact, at the club that night. Yes. He's not there every night, but, of course, the one night that we decided not to go, he was there. Nicole, what did you miss out on?
5: Meeting John Bon Jovi.
2: Yeah.
3: Oh, how?
2: Living on a Prayer, that's him, isn't it?
5: Living on a Prayer. So a long time ago, in the 90s when they came out, my uncle's by marriage, Jimmy Barnes, so we got a lot of tickets.
2: Jimmy Barnes is your uncle?
5: Yes.
2: I mean, that's better than John Bon Jovi.
5: I know, but that had happened quite a few times.
2: Oh, sorry. Yes, okay.
5: I had tickets to go and they were opening for John Bon Jovi.
3: Yeah.
5: And my boyfriend at the time, and me being a naive 19-year-old, he got sick, went to the hospital. There ended up being nothing wrong with him. But I went with him. Had to give my tickets up and I didn't get to meet John Bon Jovi.
3: Oh, no.
2: To be fair, I respect that. If you ditched your boyfriend going to hospital to a concert.
3: How long did the relationship last?
5: Not even 2 years. He cheated on me. But you didn't know that at the time.
3: Yeah, it's always the ones.
2: Always the ones that end up in hospital?
3: There was nothing wrong with him.
5: He was jealous.
3: Well, there was something wrong, Nicole, but nothing they can fix at the hospital. Know what I'm saying?
5: And I always feel like he just didn't want me to meet him.
3: Yes, I think the same thing, Nicole. It was jealousy. Yes.
2: Good on you, Nicole.
3: Oh. We got Shannon. G'day, Shannon.
6: Hey, how are you?
3: Yeah, good. What once-in-a-lifetime thing did you miss out on?
6: I missed out on photographing Michael Bublé. I didn't have anything on.
3: Did you miss out because you didn't know how to say his name?
6: He'd just come to Australia. It was the first time and I was supposed to photograph him. The Sony called me and said, do you want to hang out and photograph him? And I'm like, oh, I don't know. He sounds kind of like Harry Connick Jr. I'll give it a miss.
3: Hang on. Harry Connick Jr. would have also been an excellent person to hang out with.
6: Oh, yes, he would have been. But I thought Bublé sounded like a cheap version of Harry Connick Jr., so I gave it a pass.
3: Yes.
6: And I sat at home, did nothing, and then and then he proceeded to become like a huge thing at the time.
3: Almost a household name that everyone can say correctly.
6: Almost everyone knows who Michael Bublé is.
2: Just hold on 1 second, Shannon. Mm. I don't think he's getting what we're saying.
3: Oh, no. No. But, Shannon, you'd be hard-pressed to find someone who doesn't know Michael Bublé in Australia now, right?
6: I think so now.
3: Yeah. The Bub. Because anything to add. Well, it's good.
2: I have met the Bub.
3: Have you?
2: Yeah.
3: Shannon.
2: I've done lots of interviews with Bublé. I remember I told Bublé that he was my hall pass. Remember that?
3: Yeah.
2: I said, I'm hot for you in an interview.
3: For you, yes. Yeah. Is it true that, because obviously he's big around Christmas time because he's got big Christmas songs, is it true that they had a campaign to rename Baubles to
2: Bublé's. Faye.
3: Do you know Michael Bublé?
7: I do know Michael Bublé.
3: Faye, what was your one-in-a-lifetime thing you missed out?
7: So when I was about 17 years old, my parents got me like really good front row tickets to Red Hot Chili Peppers and we were taking a party bus up and then this guy that I had a bit of a crush on was having his birthday party that night.
3: Oh no.
7: So I had to blow it off and go to his birthday party instead.
2: Why do we make such dumb decisions over boys? What is wrong with us?
3: It goes both ways. This
2: does
3: one.
2: It?
3: Yeah.
2: I feel like,
3: I miss seeing Fleetwood Mac at Fleetwood's, their pub in Hawaii, because the girl I was with felt like a night in.
2: Oh.
3: And so I stayed and had a night in.
2: I can't even imagine you going, okay, I'll just have a
3: night
2: in. Wait
3: till I saw my best mate at the buffet the next morning. He goes, bro, you won't believe what happened last night. No. And I was like, oh. How long did the relationship last, Faye?
7: Well, we're getting married this year, so it's worth it.
2: That's... And how long did yours last, Tommy?
3: Yeah, could be coming back anytime soon.
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5: All right, so all you got to do is enter at carrieandtommy.com.au. Then you got to stand by your phone. We're going to call you. Don't answer with your name or hello. You answer singing a Backstreet Boys song, and we've got to, I guess, do the second half of the line.
6: Yeah, to be honest, if we stuff it up, doesn't really matter. Yeah,
5: doesn't matter. It's more on you.
6: Yes.
5: Should we call our first? And this gets you in the running for a trip to Vegas. See the Backstreet Boys. Backstreet Boys at the Sphere.
6: Yeah.
5: With a bestie.
6: There's only going to be a few people on the standby list as well. So pretty much if you pick up now and you sing, look, I don't want to say you're home and hose, but you're pretty darn close. How about you punch in the number, Jesse boy? Stare at your phones, people, and pick up and please sing. Come on.

0: Backstreet Boys live in Vegas.
1: I'm crying.
2: But you're not going yet. You're on the standby list, Donna.
1: I'm closer to the trip than I was before.
2: You are. Hey. Is it a girls' trip? Would it be with your hubby? What are you thinking?
1: I will take my husband because he's my best mate. So.
2: Aww,
1: oh, my God, I'm shaking.
0: Hey, Donna. Oh. I just said then live on air that you're pretty much home and hosed if you're on the standby list. I've since been given clarifying information. The most people we will have on this standby list will be 8.
1: Oh, my gosh.
0: So you're pretty much there, Dawn.
1: Well, and it's my birthday like the week before, so it'd be a great birthday present.
2: Okay, stop sucking up now, Donna.
1: And I love you guys.
0: Love you, Donna. Hopefully we are speaking to you again. If you're listening, you're like, how do I get on the standby list? Just head to carrieandtommy.com.au and we could be calling you tomorrow. Up next, there is something that is tearing relationships apart and we need to talk about it. That's next.
3: This is Carrie and Tommy.
0: Are you into your star signs? Because
2: as we've talked about before, it's a tricky conversation in commercial radio at the moment.
0: Oh, it's not. That's so long ago.
2: Nah.
4: It's about
2: to get still
4: tricky.
2: Going through the courts. sorry. No, I'm actually not that much of a star sign girl.
0: So if you met someone and started dating them, do you care what their star sign is?
2: No, I wouldn't even probably know.
0: I wouldn't even ask when their birthday is. Don't care that much. Just wouldn't even.
2: That's
0: wouldn't.
2: Not what I said.
0: Okay.
2: I just said I'd.
5: What's your star sign or read your horoscope?
0: Pisces, please.
5: Pisces.
2: I just don't really know of people's star
0: so
2: signs.
0: So I was never into it until one of my best friends. She can meet someone and after a minute, I've seen her do this on 100 occasions, she can guess their star sign and she gets it 90% right. And I'm like, star signs are pretty sick. Until I went to a mate's housewarming the other night and we were chatting. We were outside having a drink together and chatting and catching up. And I just asked him how his relationship was going. And he said, good, had a weird one. And I said, well, what was it? His partner had been away for a couple of days. And she came back and for the first like hour, didn't really talk to him. And he finally goes, what's going on? And she goes, have you got someone else? And he goes,
2: what?
0: And he goes, babe, what are you talking about? And she goes, are you treating me like I'm like a side piece? And he goes, what, baby, what are you talking about? And she goes, it doesn't matter. Anyway, then kind of keeps being called. And he goes, hey, can we talk about what's actually going on? And she goes, oh, I downloaded CoStar. And he goes, what's CoStar? And so she'd been away on a work trip and some of the girls she worked with were all chatting about this app, CoStar, where you get your star sign each day and it tells you basically what's going on in your life. And anyway, she'd had two in a row that didn't even mention partners, but one was like, you are being treated like a piece of bread on the side when you deserve someone to treat you like you're the main loaf, right? And she's like, oh.
4: Well, horoscopes have really changed.
2: Oh, my God.
0: And she was like,
2: I know.
0: And she was like, well, that's my partner.
2: You never remember Wendy with the crystals saying, yeah. You want the loaf.
4: Yeah,
2: the loaf,
4: yeah.
2: Not the crumbs of the bread.
4: You're not just a snack, sister. You're the whole meal.
0: Well, then she said the next day was something like you're underappreciated and you deserve to be surrounded by people. And off the back of the whole loaf thing, she's like, well, these are both definitely about my partner. And my partner absolutely has not only is cheating on me, but has a whole loaf somewhere. And I am just a side piece of bread on the side. And so they had this discussion about, hey, babe, this is just a star sign app. And she promised to then delete it because it was driving a wedge in their relationship.
2: Crazy. What do you want to know?
0: I want to know what my star sign is for today.
5: Upsets in the home could occur today, Pisces.
2: You've made that up.
5: You and other members of your household are on edge. Your light will snap at the least provocation. Someone could get all flustered over a minor problem and storm out. But don't worry. At the end of the day, you'll see their perspective and you'll be friends again.
0: The only people in my house at the moment are two dogs. So if one of them snaps and walks out.
2: Also, the chance that you might see their perspective is unlikely.
0: Oh, I see their perspective quite often. I get it. Sometimes if they go a dog, I'm like, he was being a bit rude to you. And I do understand. And you had to put him in his place. I want to know on 131060, what did you do because of star signs? Because I reckon they've caused rifts in relationships. But I also reckon there are people who have gone out and done things and planned things based on star signs. Do you agree, Carrie?
2: 131060.
0: Okay.
2: Star signs.
0: What have they made you do? Give us a call. I want to know, what did star signs make you do? Because it caused a rift in my mate's relationship. She went away on a work trip for a couple of days, got back, didn't speak to him for like an hour, and then asked if he was cheating on her because she downloaded an app called CoStar, and it had two posts in a row saying that she was being treated like a piece of bread on the side and deserved to be treated like the whole loaf.
2: Karen, how are you?
6: Hello.
2: Hello.
6: How are you?
2: How did star signs ruin your relationship?
6: I would not fall pregnant at some months of the year knowing I would have a particular star sign baby.
0: Oh, what are the ones you want and what are the ones you don't want in terms of star signs?
6: Well, the ones I don't want are Virgo and a...
2: When's Virgo?
6: Virgo
2: where are they? When's Gemini? And when? Gemini's June, isn't it?
6: Yes, yes. And Virgo's normally September, end of August, early September.
2: And what's wrong with them?
6: Oh, I've just worked with them in the past and even when I had my business, I would not employ any people of those stars.
2: That's discrimination, Karen.
0: That's funny, Karen.
6: I know it is, but they didn't know that.
2: It's like they say Leo women are crazy, Leo men are delightful.
4: Karen, hold on, what star sign are you?
6: I'm a Sagittarius.
2: Oh, hear, babe.
6: Yes.
0: Karen, yes. So what star signs were the favourable ones? What were you hoping for?
6: Probably, well, I've got a son. I've got two sons. One's a Taurian and one's an Aquarian.
0: Yeah.
6: And they go pretty good.
0: Yeah,
2: so what happens, just because you know in pregnancy, Karen, sometimes it doesn't go as planned.
6: I know.
2: One, you don't know you're going to get pregnant when you try, and two, sometimes the baby can come early. So how are you going to deal with all of those kind of scenarios?
6: Well, I was lucky enough with the star signs my children were born in. I had no chance of getting those other star signs.
0: Karen, I really like you.
2: Well, I won't take offence. My son's a Virgo and he's a delightful young man. Thank you very much.
6: Oh, to be honest, Carrie, I don't really like the Virgo women to work with. They just challenge me. They're very challenging.
2: I think, how many have you had, Karen? You've just had one woman you hated working with, haven't you?
6: No, they're just very opinionated. Okay. Oh, I just prefer not to work with them. I don't like confrontation.
2: I just don't like it.
6: I prefer to just get on.
0: Karen, with the Geminis, because they were the ones you mentioned were unfavourable as well, is that just the women as well?
6: No, both.
0: Both, yeah.
2: Have you got a hubby, Karen? What's he?
6: I did have one.
2: And what was he?
6: He was a Pisces.
0: Beautiful people, aren't they?
6: But they are lovely people, and he's a lovely man. Yeah.
0: Good on you.
6: No, he was a lovely man.
0: Yeah. Good on you. Karen, do you
2: I feel like there's a butt there, Karen.
6: Oh, we don't want to go into it.
2: No.
4: You're too lovely,
6: No,
4: Karen.
6: He is a nice person.
0: Karen, do you enjoy cooking?
6: I do. I love it.
0: We'll have a Cobram Estate prize pack. Beautiful, delicious extra virgin and virgin olive oils. Cobram Estate, Australia's most awarded extra virgin olive oil.
6: Oh, thank you so much.
0: Good on you,
6: Karen.
0: Appreciate that.
6: Thank you.
0: Pricey stuff.
3: This is Carrie and Tommy.
7: Carrie Bickmore and Tommy Little.
8: Carrie and Tommy, pull out a texter. Write a number down. It's gonna perplex ya. Listen to the tip and get some money on the paper.
0: G'day, Ellie.
9: Hey, guys, how are you?
0: Oh, so up and about. How are you, Ellie?
9: Not too bad, nervous.
0: Oh, don't be nervous. You'll be absolutely fine. You've just got to hear the pen strokes, and if you guess the number correctly that I've drawn, you win that amount. Ellie, to give you a little bit of an advantage, what's your favourite number?
9: My favourite number is 7.
0: Okay, I will include 7.
9: Okay.
0: I'm going to give you 3 numbers. Are you ready?
9: Yes.
0: What do you reckon, Ellie?
9: 375.
0: Ellie, your favorite number is 7. You reckon you heard that in the middle?
9: I think so. Yes.
0: That is correct. That number is in the middle. Yeah. You had the last number as 5.
9: Yes.
2: Which is a tricky one for you because you do your fives in two parts, which can really throw some people off. But it didn't seem to throw Ellie off.
0: No. The number five is correct. So now all you need is that first number. The problem with threes is they can sound like eights. Sometimes they can even kind of sound like sixes. Ellie, in this case, it was a three. You just won $375.
9: Oh, wow. You guys are bloody awesome.
2: Hey, Ellie, we're on a winning streak now. Let's go to Taya. Yeah. Should we go to Taya as well?
0: Ellie, that money's all yours. Enjoy it. G'day, Taya.
10: Hello.
2: There's something in the water. We feel like we're going to give it away again today. You ready to play?
10: Oh, yes, I am.
0: Taya, what's your favourite number?
10: My favourite number is eight.
2: Okay.
0: Here we go.
2: Ready to play?
0: Three numbers.
10: Yes.
0: Let's see how we go. What do you think, Taya?
10: Two, zero, eight.
0: Nowhere near it. It was 3.
2: We should have left on a high, shouldn't we?
0: I'm so sorry. We should have. Jackpot's tomorrow.
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4: Driving home. I had the funniest chat with a friend yesterday that made me realise, sometimes I realise how boring my childhood was in comparison to other people.
5: Just a quick recap of your childhood. You used to sit in a circle singing Kumbaya.
4: Yeah.
6: Snuck out to see the Pakistani cricket team and got some hot chocolates.
5: Yes, that's true. And you had to hop over blue tongue lizards in your backyard.
4: I did once breastfeed on my sister's
5: tits. That's true. You also watched your mum and your stepdad go hammer and tong.
4: Oh, my God. More than, stop that.
5: Yours was far more incriminating than mine.
4: Stop.
5: Do we not talk about that?
4: No.
5: I thought you talked about that on air.
4: No, I don't even think my mum knows that I caught them.
6: Oh.
4: Also, yeah, let's we'll edit this bit out. We can't because we're live. And that bit.
5: Yeah.
4: Anyway, I was talking to my friend and he was saying how he doesn't really like change. And I said, oh, and I was trying to think whether I'm a person that likes change or not. And he said, I hated change so much when I was a child that I used to have a very violent reaction when my mum got their hair cut. And I said, what do you mean? He said that his mum one day chopped her hair off and he didn't like it. So he didn't speak to her for a couple of days, right? He's a young kid, right?
5: He.
4: And then he said.
5: Did you say he?
4: He. He doesn't like change.
5: This is some sass from a young fella.
4: Then he said he hates it so much that one day she was waiting at the bus stop for him and he got off the bus and she had chopped her hair off. And she said hi and went to lean to give him a kiss and a hug. And he screamed, get away from me, I don't know her. And screamed and ran all the way home into a stranger's house and said that a lady he didn't know was trying to take him home. They took him inside. She went to the front door, knocked on the door because she followed him, right? Yes. Saying, oh, my God, you've got my son. And they're like, he's saying he doesn't know you. They had to call the police and get the police to come and he adamantly flat out said to the police, I don't know that woman.
5: Oh, my God.
6: How old was he?
4: Like 9 or 10. He hated it that much.
5: What's he gone on to do? Because please tell me it's hairdresser.
4: No, he's not. And I don't even know like whether his mum changes her hair on a regular basis or not.
5: Yeah.
4: Now whether he's more okay with her change.
5: Was it change? In general, or it sounds like it's quite specifically his mum's hair.
4: No, he said he's a slow-moving ship. He doesn't. He takes
5: sounds like he's a slow-moving piece of shit. If you're his mum,
4: and it made me laugh because I've chopped my hair off. I've, and when

0: I coloured my hair brown when I went from blonde to brown for Garnier all those years ago. My kids hated it. Well, they didn't like it at all. They didn't call the cops on me, but they did not like it.
1: You've seen those videos online of where, like, a dad will shave his beard for the first time and then they'll show the baby, like his baby, and his baby will just, like, start crying. But they're not a sassy nine-year-old going, I don't know you. That's just a baby
0: imagine
1: going,
0: following through on that. Like, the police were called because he didn't like his mum's haircut.
1: That's funny.
0: When were the police ever called for you when you were a child for something petty?
1: No.
0: Like proper
2: not for
0: stuff.
2: Petty.
0: How often were the police called when you were a kid?
1: No,
0: what?
1: No, they weren't.
0: You never had the police called when you were a kid?
1: No.
2: No, you got away with it all.
1: No.
0: I can't tell.
1: No.
0: You didn't?
1: Just no.
0: Did
1: just
0: the police ever get called when you were a kid for anything?
2: No, not for me. No.
0: I mean, might surprise you, but me neither.
1: No way.
0: But I wanted to hear from people who have had the cops called for something so ridiculously petty, like not proper crime, like I don't know this woman, she's trying to abduct me, it's his mother. 131060, petty police calls, give us a call. I was speaking to a mate who was saying that he he called the cops, his mum got a haircut and he didn't like it, and she picked him up from school, he got off the bus, saw her, she went to give him a hug, he screamed and said, get away from me, ran all the way to a neighbouring house, got inside and said the woman's trying to abduct him, and she tried to explain that she was his mother, and he said no, and the cops were called, and then she's then pleading with the cops that this is my son and he just doesn't like my haircut.
1: Yes, I've got short hair like him, you can see the resemblance.
0: Taryn, tell us the petty reason police were called.
3: Hi, how are you guys going?
0: Good, thank you.
3: I wish it was me. It was actually my kiddo, 7 years old at the time, had overheard me on the phone with my credit card provider. I'd had some fraud purchases put through on my card and they'd overheard the whole conversation. And while I was on the phone to them, they called the police.
1: Oh, my God.
3: I got off the phone to the credit card provider and I got called straight away by the police. Like, are you aware that your son is on the phone telling us that someone's stolen from you?
0: Oh, sweetheart. I thought he was trying to get money from them. You're saying he was dobbing in the naughty people.
3: He was dobbing in the fraudsters.
0: No.
1: What do you do then? Because it's pretty.
0: You can't punish him, can you? But he can't be just calling the cops.
3: Yeah, it was one of those moments where it was so an appropriate time to call the police is when it's a severe emergency. When I'm in the house a few rooms away, come talk to mum first.
1: Oh, Taryn, that's so cute. Thank you.
0: Good on you, Taryn.
1: G'day, Kayla.
4: Hello. Hi. Sorry. How are you guys?
0: Have we interrupted you, Kayla? Were you doing something?
4: No, I didn't expect it. This is my first time I've ever called in, and I'm like, I have to call for this story.
0: Oh, yes, Kayla, tell us.
1: Welcome. We're very happy to have you. Talk to us about the time the cops were called.
4: So it wasn't on me. It was on my dad. He brought a life-size crocodile that looked quite real as a figurine for our garden. Yeah, I know. And my dad's crazy. But someone must have driven past and seen this crocodile that was delivered in a crate from a nursery and called the cops saying that there's a crocodile in someone's front yard. So the police have rocked up. Dad's cut up all the crate already, put the crocodile out the back because he wasn't sure where he was going to place it in the garden. And the police come and they're like, we've had a call that there's a life-size, reptile in the yard. And it's in a crate. And my dad's like, that crocodile back there, because through the house you could see the crocodile. And they're like, oh, my God, sir, like, you can't have wildlife in this house. Like, you can't. And they're like, he's like, it's fake. You just walk past the crate cut up for firewood. You guys are welcome to come in and have a look. They've walked in. They're cracking up. They're taking selfies with the crocodile.
0: Oh, that's so funny.
4: Sending it back to the policeman at the station. But, yeah, some crazy person called the cops on my dad for a fake crocodile.
1: Hey, Kayla, I've got to ask. You said your dad's crazy. What are some of the other things he's bought? Surely a croc's not the only one.
4: Oh, my God. We used to own a wildlife park.
1: Oh,
4: I can tell you stories after stories that this man has done, which is normal to us.
0: But also, surely, Kayla, that means there was a chance there was something real in the backyard. If you had actually...
4: Not a crocodile.
0: How often did you put the fake things in the back of your wildlife park?
4: There was all real stuff at the wildlife park. There was nothing fake. But now we don't have it. They stole it when I was a child. So he's, like, making up for it with all the fake things that all the grandkids can come and see and all the ornaments in the gardens. But when we were younger, we had kangaroos and koalas and all this stuff in the house.
0: It was cute.
4: like a petting zoo when I was growing up just at home.
1: Was that, did you have the best childhood ever?
4: I did. I grew up in a zoo, literally.
0: You're like the Irwins, Kayla.
4: Yeah, the Aussie version is South Wales, not Queensland.
0: Well, Kayla, thank you so much for calling up for the first time. We've got a cap for you. Should we give her I called Carrie and Tommy cap?
1: Yeah,
0: we'll give you a cap.
4: Awesome.
0: Yeah.
5: Good on you, Kayla. This is Carrie and Tommy.
6: Carrie Bickmore and Tommy Little.
1: Fascinating, a bit of road rage news because...
0: That's a funny sentence. Fascinating bit of road rage news.
1: Well, I mean, to be honest, I saw this news story and I absolutely loved it because I would like to see a world where this happens every time there's a road rage incident.
7: A typical Sunday turns ugly. A man driving a van, trapping a P-plater in the middle of the Bruce Highway, jumping out... He tries to open the door. Quickly, Muay Thai fighter Ryan McDonald steps in. The two exchange words as shirts come off, but the offender quickly backed down when he realises the 19-year-old is a professional.
1: And that is professional Muay Thai fighter Ryan McDonald, and he joins us on the phone now. G'day, Ryan.
8: Hey, mate, how are you?
1: Mate, so good after seeing you. Can you take us back? So this van cuts off these P-platers and then...
0: And they're girls in the car, weren't they?
8: Yeah, two chicks in front of us, yeah.
1: And so you see that, and then what do you do?
8: So we were just travelling behind them, and they were just trying to merge in, and the guy wasn't letting them. And they gave him the finger, so he's cut around them and blocked them off in the middle of traffic and jumped out of his car, tried to rip open their door. So I jumped out, exchanged words with him a little bit, you know.
1: He was pretty quick because it's all on camera and people may have seen it already on the news. But he, when you exchanged words with him, he was pretty quick to take his shirt off, which isn't a move I've seen that often in a fight in some time.
8: Yeah, it's he's just trying to make himself look big. And I just took my hoodie off so I didn't get it, you know, ripped over my head and on the side of a highway. I didn't want to get pulled into traffic by my shirt.
1: And so at what point did it become apparent that you were a professional Muay Thai fighter with 8 wins under your belt?
8: The two people that came up that were standing near the barrier recognised me off social media and were like, oh, you're a professional fighter, aren't you?
0: Oh.
8: Me.
0: And I was going to say, I didn't know how the guy could have picked. I mean, you looked ripped, but I was like, you know, that's quite specific to know you were the Muay Thai guy. But so someone called you on it, right? And then he just like retreated. He ran away, the wuss.
8: Yeah. Well, funny thing is his van was rolling down the highway because he didn't pump his handbrake.
0: I don't think men understand how intimidating. I remember being in a road rage incident that I didn't cause where guys took me off a main road, followed behind me, took me down into some back streets, into a cul-de-sac, and I couldn't get out from there. They trapped me in. This is when I was like just, I think, on my P-plates, like when I was younger. I don't think men understand how intimidating it is. What were the girls very relieved when you got them, like, safely looked after them?
8: Oh, yeah, 100%. They were messaging me afterwards. They saw the video and hit me up and just said thank you.
1: Is there a thing, my brief experience of when you see news stories like this, professional fighters never want to get in an actual fight because you're very aware how much you can hurt and even kill someone. I'm assuming the last thing you want to do is actually fight the bloke.
8: Yeah, well, in the full video of the dash cam, he walks over to me with his shirt off and I push him away and I'm like, look, like you don't want to fight me. And then that's when I take my shirt off because he, just in case, I was like, oh, this might actually happen now.
0: I have two quite important questions from having seen the video and seen a pic of you, Ryan. Firstly, congratulations on the most incredible head of hair I've ever seen.
1: It's unbelievable.
0: All natural,
8: yeah? No, it's not natural.
0: And what about the tan you're rocking? All natural for that too?
8: Yeah, it is. It is natural.
0: Is it?
8: The lighting just made it look ridiculously orange.
0: You look like Ken.
8: I'm Hawaiian. Yeah.
1: Ryan, you're a good-looking rooster. Is there any chance, and I don't know about your status yourself, but is there any chance that the girls in question and you would ever catch up in the future?
8: Oh, I mean, you never know, but it could happen.
1: Is it the first time I'm going out on a limb here, and I'm using the term save someone's life, but is it the first time you've saved someone's life?
8: First time, yeah, no. Like in a situation like this,
1: yeah.
8: Oh, yeah.
0: That's such an Aussie thing. Is that a yes or a no?
1: Hey, what do you think? Because you said it was just two girls in the car. What do you think?
0: Yeah, like, he was trying to get, what was he going to do?
1: When he opens the door,
8: Yeah, that was all, that's what I was thinking. I was like, what was your actual like thought process if the door was unlocked? Like, what would you possibly have done?
1: Did he seem in a state? Do you think he was drug or drink impaired?
8: Well, the partner that was there with him had messaged me this morning, actually, and was like, he's medically insane, apparently, which is, like, crazy to me why he's driving on the road if he's that incapacitated that he can't control himself.
1: Have the cops been in touch with you, Ryan?
8: Nah, not yet, actually, no.
1: Okay.
0: I reckon they might soon.
1: When's your next fight? In the ring.
8: Yeah. September 5th on the Gold Coast at the Royal Pines Resort.
1: Yeah, sick. Well, thank you for being a good Samaritan. Thank you for taking the time to come on the show. And we wish you all the best with it in the future.
8: Cheers. Thank you, guys.
0: Last question. Oh. Do Muay Thai fighters, Muay Thai, Muay Thai?
8: Muay Thai, yeah.
0: Muay Thai fighters have names? Like, are you Ryan the
1: Punisher
0: Rock?
1: McDonald?
0: Yeah, exactly.
8: Yeah. Ryan, the Sun King McDonald.
1: The Sun King. You look every bit of that, Ryan. I love it.
0: Thanks, Sun King.
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15: Ahoy also to David in Canada. Ham used a very easy view system at hamishandandy.com to tell us what he's been up to.
16: Ahoy, boys. This is David from Hamilton, Ontario, Canada. I started listening to the podcast about a year ago. I've been listening at a rate of about 2 episodes a week. And I just finished episode 100, so a little discouraging to see that I'm still 195 episodes behind. I would love to catch up someday and be right in there with the modern episodes, but I'd love to be able to contribute to what's happening in the podcast, but it feels like I'm too far behind. So I have this idea of a way that you can give a little wink, a little nod to me and all the other very important podcasters that are trying our best to catch up from a distance behind. So in a few seconds, I'm going to say a swear word, And then I'll know because I'll check at the most recent podcast that you've released in the next few weeks. If I see a little E beside the podcast name for explicit, then I'll see that as you almost giving me and all the other podcasters that are behind a nice, warm, appreciative, acknowledging hug. So 3, 2, 1, fuck. Cheers, boys.
4: Okay. I mean, he gave fair warning and... Yeah. There's no chance we're not getting an E on that because it's nice and clear.
15: It was
4: enunciated it well. Phil, do you know, I was just like, what does this feel like? This feels like Interstellar. Like it feels like a message from the past that appears in the future.
15: Yes.
4: Like it does feel like he's time traveling somehow because he's stuck in the past listening to these old messages from like 4 years ago, these old podcasts.
15: I just appreciated that he gave the countdown. So if anyone was in Cars with Kids... They could easily just dip at that point. Yep. But yeah,
4: and I appreciate that he's doing 2 a week. That's twice the recommended serving. He's a hungry boy. But you can be hungrier than that. You could do 5 a week.
15: Oh, that's a too much.
4: You reckon it's just too much? But that's why
15: he'd be sick of us by the time he catches back up, which would just ruin it.
4: Yeah,
15: you got a real
4: Augustus Gloop, isn't it?
15: Yeah.
4: you can have all the podcasts you want, but it will make you sick. But that is sort of what the government mandated break. If there is any silver lining in that, whilst Nanny and I are screaming at the sky, just railing against the break, you can use that to gorge, if you want, even 3 episodes a week to close the gap.
15: Somehow.
4: So best of luck. If you've got a friend that is stuck in the past doing that, we recommend they use their summer wisely.
15: Haim, we've got to get onto something that no doubt he'll enjoy once he gets there. It's a huge announcement today of our quest to break the record for having the tallest hat.
8: The inside word. Conversations of tall hat construction.
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4: Okay, genuine things are being locked in here. We've done just enough updates, I think. I think people go, okay, we get it. Updates, we get it. Yeah. It's a hat that is much taller than any other hat I've ever seen. We get it, and it's not easy to make such a hat. No, I've never made one. No one's ever made one. It is the world's tallest. There's engineering involved. All of that, I think, is almost done.
15: Yes.
4: It's now time, at some point, you got to put the bastard on your head and walk. And that's what we're gunning for. That's the, not that I'm trying to just add more E words into this episode, but at some point, we just got to walk. When are we doing it, Andy?
15: We can tell everybody that we will attempt. I mean, this could have been a Peter out. It had Peter out
18: all over
4: should
18: it.
4: Have, should have been. Should have been. In fact, I think I called it early.
15: Yeah. And on that, Top Stage Advanced Composites have done a fantastic job, haven't they? Right.
18: They actually saved it probably from being a Peter out because once they started, now it'd be so rude to not do it after they put much work in.
4: We're almost past. You think the hat is a passenger on us, but we're merely passengers underneath the hat, whoever gets to pilot it.
15: In 3 weeks from today, we'll be attempting the record, everybody. And you'll hear it on September 11th.
4: Yep.
15: That's when that pop will drop.
4: That Thursday is September 11th. I think we're doing the attempt on September 8th.
15: Mm-hmm. Mm-hmm.
4: How is the hat getting out? Have we already talked about this? How does it get from, because we're going to do it at Hogs's warehouse.
15: Yeah.
4: We need a place outside is obviously susceptible to wind and you'd hate for the attempt to get ruined by wind or rain. So you need an indoor place with a very, very high roof.
15: Yep. Logistics of all that we'll talk about next week because what we need to do is we put out at hamishnady.com who could come and be our officials, like when Tats Lotto has government officials that make sure that it is obviously all legit.
4: This was because we discovered it costs tens of thousands of dollars if you get Guinness involved.
15: Yeah.
4: You know, that's how, and that's fine. That's how they make their cash, but
15: we didn't really.
4: They rely on FM breakfast shows around the world, deciding that it's worth $10,000 or $20,000 or $30,000 to go for a Guinness World Record and stuff your underpants full of as many baked beans as you can. See if you can beat the record by 2 or 3 beans. Mm. Take it off those guys from San Francisco, bring it back to Brisbane or whatever your desire is. That's how Guinness makes their money and that's fine. We are like, why don't we just save that money?
15: Yes.
4: And we'll all know we've got the record. We don't need to be in a book. We'll know we've got the record and we'll know because we have the most trustworthy listeners watching it to make sure everything was above board.
15: We put a form up at hamishnady.com asking for people to apply to be our officials, Ham. I think the form was we're measuring people on prove their trustworthiness, just general trustworthiness, how well they can take in distances, both vertical and horizontal.
19: That's very important for this.
15: And the ability to pay attention, because obviously, you know, we're hoping it's
19: drifting off. We've got to walk 10 whole metres and you don't want someone getting distracted halfway through the walk and then having the worst thing you could have from a government official is have them nudge the person next to them and go, what happened? You just never see that.
15: No, you never see that. Now, we're hoping it's one and done, but there might be multiple attempts here if we can't.
19: As long as the hat holds up.
15: Yeah. Yeah.
19: We'll keep trying.
15: Anyway, these were the submissions.
20: Skill required. Extreme trustworthiness.
21: I'm incredibly trustworthy. As a teen, I worked for the Queen's Estate in a coffee shop, and an American tourist came in once and offered me £10,000 for the apron I was wearing, simply because it had the Crown Estate logo on it. I didn't sell. What teen turns down £10,000?
22: I'm extremely trustworthy. I'm registered with Engineers Australia, and underneath the Commonwealth Statutory Declarations Regulations of 1993, I can actually witness a stat deck. That's a pretty trustworthy thing to be able to do.
23: I'm also a Justice of the Peace, which is the most trustworthy member of the community. I haven't progressed to shopping centre JP table, but hey, dare to dream, boys.
24: And a couple of years ago, I met you at the McFanning Golf Day and ended up with Andy's personal email address in order to pass that on to the person at work that looks after partnerships, or to speak plainly, the Weasel Opportunity Department. And ever since, resisted the temptation to ruin his presumably extremely tidy and well-maintained inbox with all kinds of dodgy website sign-ups.
20: Skill required. Distance judgment.
24: As a former youth international pole vaulter, I feel uniquely qualified to help judge the tall hat record attempt.
21: I used to cheerlead, and my role within the team was the flyer. So I was the one standing on the shoulders, getting tossed in the air. So very, very experienced up high. I know the above head height topography like the back of my hand.
22: With golf, I don't use a range finder. I just pick the club so I can guess the distance pretty well. And also with my work, I actually have to calculate distances. So that's pretty good.
25: So when someone tells me that they're 6 feet tall, I have to mentally stack 6-foot-long sandwiches end-to-end to visualise how big that is. If you, for some reason, decide to go in Imperial, I will have to use a workaround based around meatball subs, but I'm sure we can make that work.
23: For the past 20 years, I've studied measurement as a registered surveyor, so can confirm the world's tallest hat to a legally binding standard.
20: Skill required. Hyperfixated attention.
26: I'm a statistician at the Australian Open Tennis. I get paid to watch tennis and basically never blink. And if you know tennis, you know matches can go for 45 minutes or 5 hours. And I'm there courtside, laser focused the entire time.
22: You know, with TikTok these days, at least 3-second videos, I can actually sit through like a 15 to 20 second TikTok. So
19: wow,
22: I'm pretty sure I'll be able to watch the whole thing.
21: I'm a mum of two. So at any given time, there's a million things happening. There's dinner cooking on the stove. There's a 3-year-old about to draw on a newly painted wall. And there's an 18-month-old climbing on absolutely anything she can reach. And I'm across it all. Nothing gets past me.
23: I've been working on paying attention. With cricket season approaching, I pride myself on being able to watch the entire first session of a test without falling asleep. Come to lunch break or afternoon sessions, all bets are off. Hopefully the hat launch will be in the morning, but I understand that atmospheric conditions may impact takeoff.
15: So many candidates, Abe.
19: Wow.
15: Is anyone that stands out to you that's a must?
19: Yeah, I do like the idea of the junior pole vaulter.
15: Yeah. Wow.
19: And I loved who was the woman that was, I understand, the top above the head.
15: She was a flyer.
19: Topography, she was a flyer and cheerleader. I like someone that understands what it's like up there. And she's almost lived as a hat. You know, she's been up that hat height. So I feel like she's going to be there. The civil engineer. Could he bring one of the things on the tripod?
15: Well, that'd be nice, wouldn't it? Even if we don't use it. It'd be nice to have it looked out there as proper. Look, we'll reach out to them. Obviously, we've got the date now. But this is so exciting. Should we fly in five? I mean, a few of them from Britain, so we're not going to do that. It seems like a long trip.
19: Let's fly in five.
15: We'll fly in five people.
19: Because ever since the special skills debacle, you know, we've been saving $80, $90 a week. That we were spending on the cheapest available airfares. Yeah. And so let's just blow it on this.
15: Yeah. And look, it's money that would have gone to Guinness had we chosen that route. So this is a much better way to spend it.
19: And look, not anti-Guinness, and I might even suggest we go and have one to celebrate.
15: Would they like that, do you think? Or do you think, is that a...
19: Wouldn't it be nice to be able to say, and you know what, the other day, we had a Guinness and a world record. We had a Guinness World Record.
18: Yeah. And when we post a picture of it, we can just do Guinness, comma, World Record as the caption.
19: We've got it, mate. We've absolutely got him on a barrel there.
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2: A little bit of a must be nice here, self-reporting, but I bought a new baking pan the other day.
3: Oh, honey, come on, mate.
4: Off Instagram?
2: No, Jack. Off the shelf at a shop.
3: Really?
2: At a homeware shop. Yeah, I saw it and went, you know what? That has been, but I wasn't meaning to buy it. So it was an impulse buy. But
3: why
2: I thought
3: were you in the shop?
2: Just looking at other stuff.
3: He's allowed to go to the shop.
2: Doodling around. I was just at Westfield. Just dawdling around.
3: Right. So you were in a Westfield and you're like, I'll go.
2: I was waiting for Zoe. I was just like, come on. And you just, anything counts as distraction when you got the kids. Like she was nearby and went, oh, we're just going here.
3: Right.
2: And it was a homewares, you know, it was like a homewares type store.
3: Yep.
2: So you, and then it kind of popped back into my head. I was like, yes, actually our current baking pan is bent, like it's gone a bit wonky, and it's just so, it just has generations and generations and generations of burnt, of you know, the black corners, like burnt olive oil, burnt butter, whatever is in the corner.
3: Mm-hmm.
2: And over years, that just becomes, when you do the dishes, when you have a baking pan, there are bits that you know are new, like, oh, that's the bottom of a potato. I can scrape that off. And then there are bits that you just accept. It's not clean because it's not there when you bought it. But there are parts in the corner that you go, no, that's just part of the pan.
3: I agree.
2: Moved over to the pan side. That's not removable anymore. We don't count that as food. It can't hurt anyone. It's been there for years. That's just become part of the furniture.
3: I view it like plaque on a tooth. It's like, well, you got to go to the, dentist to get that. Like, I'm brushing my teeth every night.
4: Special equipment.
3: Yeah.
2: I don't know if you even can get this stuff off. I suppose I could find the old pencil and drill into it to see what's behind there. But, you know, like, how could you? Even if you use, like, chisels and stuff, like, that is just part of the pan.
3: No, you can
2: After
3: get it.
2: Years.
3: My dad's very good at it.
2: Well, the thrill, like, you take the pan home.
3: Yes.
2: Right? And I was doing a roast. You take the pan home and to have... It's just almost like your eyes can't believe it.
3: Yep.
2: Like it's so new. It's the newest thing you've ever seen.
3: Yes,
2: like
3: I agree.
2: It's a more intense feeling than a new car.
3: Mm.
2: You're just like, look at this thing. It is, and it's like sparkles because it's like this, the non-stick, and you're like, this is just wild. So, you know, give it a rinse. Gave it a rinse, dried it, and like it was ready to roast. Zoe is fierce on you must rinse everything when it comes back from the shops.
3: Really?
2: And fair enough. I think we've talked about it before. Like she won't let me wear t-shirts straight out of the packet because you're like, oh, the factory. I mean, what do you think goes on at the factory is just people racing around, licking them, stamping their dirty feet on them, whatever happens, you think happens. Anyway, wash it, put the potatoes in. You know, it was a deep roast of the potatoes, a very deep roast.
4: You burned them.
2: And, well, I was like, okay, this is the first hit out of this pan.
4: Yes.
2: And there's some... Yeah, very, very deep roast. But we all love a well-cooked potato. Hey, so then you have to wash it up, Ryan.
3: Yes.
2: Meal was a hit. Do you do this, Anna? Because I've got a friend that does this and he's as pedantic as you, Marco. He has two scrubbers in the kitchen because if you've cooked a chicken schnitzel, you've cooked a roast, whatever, and you've got a pan or something with a lot of oil and grease in it, he won't put the scrubber, you know, that has the clear, the tube that has the detergent inside the handle.
3: Yes.
2: And the kind of the scrubbing head with the sponge. He won't put that into that schnitzel oil because once the oil gets on it, it's then ruined forever.
3: Yeah.
2: So he has another one that comes in first and gets rid of the first layer. Then he sends the pristine sponge in for the finishing job.
3: Yeah. I think I'm doing the same thing.
2: Amazing.
3: Particularly if there's some tougher, like, you know, the bottom with the muck that you can't get off normally. I'll send in hot water.
2: I'll do hot water first. I'll take a layer of
3: oil off, and then steel wool, the one that doesn't actually absorb anything, like not a sponge, but like
2: a steel wool.
3: Like or one of those type of ones, and then go to the cleaning agent.
2: Well, I do have the steel wool.
3: Mm.
2: Anyway, so I washed the pan as good as I can, but the corners are burnt. Like there's some burning that's happening in the corners.
3: Deep roast.
2: It was a deep roast. It was a very deep roast. And I gave it so much, Ando, and I had the steel wool and it was starting to scratch the lining. I'm like, this feels poisonous and forever chemicals, so I don't want to do that. But it was a shame because two of the corners now, there's just some of that black and you go,
3: did you have enough
2: oil? Well, I've tried. What's that?
3: Did you have enough oil for when you started? Like,
2: Yeah, I mean, it's just, a, you know, like it's drizzled in, like it's, there's a, you know, a few centimetres of oil in the bottom.
3: Yeah.
2: But yeah, you go, it was just an interesting moment in the pan's history. I just thought, here we are, we've seen the death of one pan and it's just gone out with decades of burns, like burns, like layered on. And here we are at the birth of the new pan.
3: One and done.
2: And one in. Mm. You go, well, welcome to the family. Like you, you now live in those two corners forever. And we'll never, you'll be with us for every meal for now on. Like you will be part of our life.
3: Quite extraordinary.
4: Ahoy to me, God. Hamish.
3: Oh, wow.
2: Uh-oh, it's nicknames we had in year eight. I couldn't help it. Okay. I was too good at sports.
3: It's like I'm in a huge gambling debt and I have to do something to
2: pay
3: for the rest of time. No, it's not that. In fact, I think this is hard, this one, guys.
2: Okay.
3: But ahoy to me, Coca-Cola, Jack.
5: Okay. Ahoy.
2: And things that are popular.
3: Well, you're on the right track. I am Titanic.
2: The Beatles? Oh, Titanic.
3: It's the way we use these words rather than actually a link between them.
2: Well, I mean, people will say like, okay, that's the God tier of something if it's like the best, I don't know, hat you can get. For example, our tall hat would be the God tier of hats. But I've never heard Coca-Cola tier.
3: And the Titanic tier.
2: It's not Titanic tier. That's what you think is going to be great. Let's hope our hat is not Titanic tier. It was very big and it seemed like it would do a good job. Uh-oh, who's this guy wearing a giant iceberg running at us? It's the other tall hat record holder.
3: No, we have security for that.
2: Well, we have an Irish sailor and let's hope he does a good job keeping a lookout.
3: They are the three most recognised words in the English language.
2: Really?
3: Ah, fair enough. Isn't that... I mean, it's an odd thing to measure, but yes, it's the three most recognised words in the English
2: God
3: language.
2: God and Coca-Cola, I understand, because they've got a fair bit of marketing behind it. Mm. But, yeah. You know, they've still got a heap of people getting the word out. But yes. Titanic... That is a left field. That is out of left field.
3: Like all publicity is good publicity.
2: Still talking about it. People that's still it. Why did you crash? Why did you crash her? Look, we'd have just made the voyage. It would have just been another regular old voyage. are still talking about.
5: True. I wonder if we'd even know what the Titanic was
3: today. Absolutely not.
5: Absolutely
3: if
5: not.
3: If it didn't crash.
2: I still think if you're a relative of one of the victims, you'd be happy enough for it to just go.
3: No, exactly. James Cameron, for instance.
2: Thrilled.
3: Yeah, he went on to win Oscars for it and made a lot of money. So, you know, there was
2: some one lining. For him to settle. Yeah, there. Tough conundrum.
3: Yeah, different film if it made it.
5: Boring
2: quick,
5: film.
2: Quick and not as many, certainly not as many Oscars.
3: No. So I just glanced at my phone during that last break we had and Dad has texted the whole Lee Family Gazette, which is our family.
2: Yes. This is easily big enough news to make the Gazette. Yeah. I've seen some of the stuff that makes the Gazette and the threshold is low.
3: Yeah. It has in amongst the photos of my nephews, their grandkids, which tend to be high rotation. Guess who just won a TV in a raffle? He writes. 55-inch is a bit big though for us. So he's...
5: Oh, no, he's not trying to palm it off, is he?
2: No, he's selling it.
3: So mum's gone, are you serious? They're not together. I just threw the raffle tickets out. Or is this a different raffle? My sister's then given laugh emojis. Then said, are you guys in the same room? Talk to each other. Can't wait to hear how this unfolds. This is from my sister. And congrats on the big win, Dad, XX. Dad writes, I'm heading back into the bin now.
2: He thinks he's lost it.
3: My brother, what was the raffle for? Dad, Scouts Showtime raffle. Beck chimes in with congratulations, Mickey, amazing star eyes emoji. Dad then triumphantly goes, found them, and has taken a photo of five tickets all ripped up and he's trying to piece them back together.
2: Maybe he's already won.
5: He's won.
2: Well, the idea that they're going to get to the door and go, now all we need to see is the completely unforgeable stub of your end of raffle ticket that looks like every other raffle book in the world.
3: He writes, not sure which one, but I'm getting the sticky tape out. Right. I wrote back, well done. you want me to mock up what the 55-inch looks like in your space? Because last time he got me to take a photo and put Photoshop different
2: sizes on.
3: And that's where we're at. That's where we're at the moment.
2: Do we just for fun go deep on this and have someone turn up at the door and go, now we just need to see the ticket? Sorry, it looks like you ripped these up and stuck them back together. That does void it.
3: You look at the terms and conditions.
2: Needs to be a pristine ticket. I mean, now we've completely lost sight of why we started this. And now we're just messing with an old man.
3: No, I think we stay the course.
2: I think we give
3: try and get a TV in there. I don't want to tell him, though, until the TV is in position, unlocked, unpacked, and there's front of the old
2: one. What's the chances of him hearing this, though?
3: I don't know. We've got to move quick.
2: We've got to move quick. No, but he'd be like my dad doesn't listen, but my mum doesn't either. But if it's, we probably got to keep this stuff off socials.
3: Yeah.
2: If mum saw this on a highlight, she'd be across it. But let's keep it off socials.
3: Okay.
0: We're taking a quick break, but we'll continue this episode of the Hamish and Andy podcast next.
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3: Hamish, a few weeks back, I was telling you about how my dad's never bought a TV in his life.
4: He's won two
3: and in a raffle.
4: Got one from you when you moved out, and that's
3: gone through.
4: My calculations has gone through 60. No, it can't be, but 50 years of television.
3: yeah, that's it. So nearly 45. So
4: still a lot of years, yep, per TV. That is an extra
2: 4.7.
3: Hey, a few weeks back, I was telling you about how my dad's never bought a TV in his life.
4: He's
3: won two
4: and
3: in a raffle.
4: Got one from you when you moved out, and that's
3: gone
4: by my calculations has gone through 60. No, it can't be,

0: inches. It's 20.
1: 20-inch telly. And
0: huge for a MacBook.
1: Yeah.
0: Small for a TV.
1: Yes. And so I've been encouraging him to get a bigger one. I was going to help him out. He doesn't want a bigger one. He's like, it sits nicely in the purpose-built cabinet that we built in 1994, which we thought we were oversizing because we thought televisions will get bigger. And so he's been reluctant to take on a bigger telly. We're having a giggle about that, the fact that his television is 20 inches. And, Haim, you said we should make it feel like he won another one.
0: Well, he's refusing. If he refuses to buy one and won't let you buy one for him,
1: no.
0: The only way around this, yeah, is to trick him into thinking he's won one.
1: So he's won two from a raffle. We've gone down that route again. I'll set the scene. We went out to where Dad lives. I met a young fellow called Angus there who's in the Scouting Association because we thought if he's selling raffle tickets for scouts, Dad was a scout leader.
0: Yep, that's absolute kryptonite. Well, no, opposite of catnip. Yes. Micknip for your dad.
1: And there is a scouting theatre show called Camberwell Showtime, which I was on stage with. And so and that was the kind of thing they do fundraisers for. So Angus is a scout from the exact scout hall that Dad was at.
2: Perfect.
0: Okay.
1: And he was selling tickets to raise funds for Camberwell Showtime. Okay.
0: This is like when, I don't know how deep people are into their fishing, but when you go fishing and the bait perfectly matches what the species would eat. We cannot miss here. Like, we will catch a snapper. This is the perfect bait. We never miss with this.
1: Yeah, and we know exactly where the snapper is.
0: Yes, it's a school of one. We're going to dangle the bait right in front. There's no fish can resist this.
1: So the only worry was, would he have money on him? You know, like, because it was $2 a ticket and we didn't have FBOS facilities. But so that was only worry for us. Anyway, we met in an aside street, and it's kind of like a reversed heist. We're actually trying to get a TV into his house, but through a raffle situation. Angus's mum was there. She dropped him off and waited in a side street, and we met to see if we could get the first part of this whole ruse underway.
3: The team assembled in a perfectly ordinary patch of suburbia. No dark alleys, no smoky back rooms. Just the masterminds behind the operation and a plan to pull off one of the greatest reverse heists of all time.
1: All right, Angus. Now, part of Operation Make Dad Believe He's Won Another TV in a raffle, we have a mini operation before that, which is Operation Get Dad to Buy a Raffle Ticket.
4: Of course.
1: You've been brought in.
4: Yep.
1: You're the perfect candidate because you go to the scout group that my dad used to be a leader at that I used to go to, school, First Cannery.
4: Mm-hmm.
1: So be prepared for boring stories from him.
4: It's always from scout leaders, isn't it?
1: Yeah, okay, good. So you know the drill. You've got to go up, try and convince him to buy one.
4: Yep.
1: Yeah. Do you want to practice at all?
4: Yeah.
1: Okay, good.
4: Oh, hey, welcome. I'm here selling tickets, fundraising for Campbell Showtime.
1: Oh, yeah, Hilda, no Showtime. One thing, though, when you said welcome, he'll be at his house, so you don't have to welcome him.
4: That's a good pickup.
1: That's good.
4: Yeah, so do you want to buy a ticket?
1: Oh, how much is the ticket?
4: $2. $2.
1: Yeah,
4: cheap.
1: I can find
4: prizes as well.
1: Okay, awesome. He might ask the prizes he can list them, but I think he's going to go, Showtime. My son was in Showtime.
4: There you go.
1: And then he'll start telling you long stories.
4: Oh, God, I love that.
1: I think you just have to bear with them.
4: Yeah, I'll stick through it.
1: And then get in the ticket, fill out the details.
4: Yep.
1: And then you can just walk out. If you go to the next house, we'll pick you up in the getaway car.
4: Perfect. Sounds good.
1: We're on here. We're on.
3: The crew was set. This was part Ocean's 11, part school carpool. There were still some small details to decide upon as they made their way to Andy's dad's house.
1: Jess, you're the getaway driver.
5: I'm nervous.
1: Who are you channeling? Are you channeling Ryan Gosling from Crash? Was it Crash?
5: Drive.
1: That's probably that.
5: What's that lady with the curly hair in the kidnapping movie, the comedian?
1: Oh.
5: She's in the car.
1: Melissa McCarthy?
5: Yeah, that's who I'm
1: talking about. Okay, right, I don't know the reference.
5: And she's like,
1: is she a good driver?
5: Yeah, but she's really annoying. Like, she annoys the guy.
1: Right. Or what about Baby Driver?
4: Oh, it's a great movie.
1: Oh, great movie, yeah.
4: Now I watched that recently.
1: Now we're in Angus's level of films.
5: I have no idea what that is.
1: All right, we're pulling into Dad's street. Same street I grew up on. And then I think you just pull up here and we'll let Angus out.
4: It's on the right?
1: On the right-hand side.
2: It's the white picket fence there.
4: Perfect.
2: Yep.
4: Easy. And then I'll just walk towards this end of the street.
2: Yeah, and don't be distracted by the box hedge.

0: at the front.
1: Yeah.
0: Because I've made them all with my box hedge company when I was about 12 years old. And they are really impressive. So just, again, keep focused.
2: Perfect. Don't be distracted. Got a job to do.
0: Yeah. Okay, good luck.
3: With Angus wearing a wire, the plan was in motion. The crew went dark. From the safety of the getaway car, the man who started it all could only watch and listen in, hoping the target took the bait.
4: Didn't seem very nervous, did he? That's great. It's cool. He's rung the doorbell, it looks like. Now he can be back at us. Don't look at us.
1: Hello. Nice to meet you. I'm Angus. I'm selling tickets. We're fundraising for Campbell Showtime.
5: Oh, perfect. Now kids are in Showtime.
1: Oh, there you go. Thank you.
4: He's made a good start. He's conversing with Dad. He didn't look nervous at all.
1: I've got tens and coins. So I should have change.
4: Doors opening.
5: Take five.
1: Oh, awesome. Thank you. There's 10.
5: Yeah.
1: Thank you. I'll write you your tickets out. So you're saying your kids are in it?
5: Yes.
1: Oh, nice.
5: Alex Lee back then. And Andy Lee.
1: There you go. Oh. Name rings a bell. What was your name?
6: Michael.
1: I'll put your name on that.
4: He's doing a great job.
1: Lee?
6: Lee W.
1: There you go. Have you got your phone number on you?
4: Big spender.
1: Perfect. I'll give you five.
6: Avenue Canterbury.
1: Oh, yes, sorry. I'll do that.
4: He's got five tickets.
1: Thank you. I'll tell you out five tickets. Five.
6: So you write your name on the other one too?
1: Yes.
4: That's a good joke from Dad. Yeah. Nice to know where he gets it from.
1: Thank you.
5: What was your name?
1: My name's Angus. There you go.
5: Thanks, Angus.
1: Enjoy. Thank you for buying some tickets. Great. Enjoy. Thank you.
4: Amazing. Like taking candy from a baby. Or like giving a TV to an old man. Oh, he's going back this way. Coach, he's done bloody well. Get him straight back in the car.
1: All good?
4: Sensational. Get him. Oh, right. Get your head down. Well, you don't have to, mate.
7: I should, don't.
4: All right.
7: Tell us when we're cleared, yes.
3: And just like that, they were out of there. The kid stayed cool, and the target, blissfully unaware he's about to be the new owner of a 55-inch 4K beauty. Mission accomplished.
8: Yeah, we're clear.
7: Oh, well done. You did it like a regular Melissa McCarthy. Whatever film you're talking about there.
9: Right. I love get your head down. Just in case Mick on the front porch goes, hey, you bastards trying to give me a free TV. I've warned you kids. Stop trying to give me TVs.
10: But I think you got away with it.
11: We had to drop him back to his mum. And then he says, well, what do I do with the $10? Because we had this day we had stolen from him.
10: He's a scout, so he's going to do the right thing. He's probably going to donate it to the troop.
11: Well, I just said, yeah, that's you. That's yours. That's yours, mate. Thanks very much.
10: Salacious headline. Andy Lee underpays child worker with pitiful cash payment thieved from father.
11: So we now enter phase two. And the final phase, we hope, of this reversed heist. And we invite Lies into the studio. Hey, Lies.
12: Hey, guys.
11: Huge week for you. You've obviously got to get the three groupings at the start of the episode.
12: And that's
11: obviously the worst for it and takes up most of your week.
10: Double work week here, Lies.
11: You have to come in. What are you more nervous about, the three groups of three or trying to prank Dad?
12: This prank. I'm scared. I don't want to be honest,
10: the groups of three takes 5 seconds.
11: Lies, we've given you a little bit of a backstory. You're Denise from the Burundara Scouting Association. You're going to call Dad now, Michael, and just tell him that he hasn't won first prize, but he has won the second prize. It'd be interesting to see whether he doesn't want the 55-inch. We've listed it as a 55-inch, and Mum would protest that. So
10: this is the whole, I mean, let's go back now. The whole reason we're doing this is because he wouldn't accept it from you as a purchase hander.
11: No.
10: There was obviously a simpler option here, which is, hey, I'm your son and I bought your TV. And he's just like, I don't want it. And it also, he seemed, though, to warm to the idea, and he enjoys his origin story as someone that only wins televisions. That's his superpower. So we're hoping he he would just be like, okay, we know it's 35 inches too big, but will he accept it because he's won it?
11: Lies, I've just jotted down there for you. If you can at the end go, have you ever won anything like this before? Because I just would like to see him again.
10: If he reels off the list of the TVs he's won.
11: Are you ready, Lies?
12: Yes, I'm ready.
11: Okay, here we go.
13: Hello.
12: Hello, this is Denise calling on behalf of Boroondara Scouting Association. Am I speaking to Michael?
13: You are.
12: Oh, great. Michael, how are you?
13: I'm well. We haven't won a raffle, have we?
12: You actually have. You bought a ticket. Bought a ticket. And I'm ringing to say that you've been successful because your ticket was drawn. You didn't win first prize, though, sadly, which was the hotel accommodation package. But you did get the second prize, which is a 55-inch QLED TV.
13: Oh, wow.
12: Yeah, congratulations.
13: Very good.
12: Congratulations.
13: That's our second one we've won.
12: Oh, second one from us?
13: Second TV we've won.
12: Oh, so you've won a TV before?
13: Yes, yeah, which is great. That's perfect. But it's a while ago since we won that other one.
12: How long ago?
13: It's probably about 20 years ago. We've still got the same one, even though our kids keep telling us, no, it's the wrong one.
12: Well, lucky, free upgrade for you.
13: Oh, perfect. That's great.
12: Oh, fantastic. Michael, I'm glad you're excited about it. Someone will circle back to organise the delivery of the TV. We'll grab your dates that you're free so we can drop it off.
13: Oh, great. Perfect. Thank you very much.
12: Thank you so much for your support, Michael. Have a great day.
13: Okay. Thank you.
12: Bye.
13: Bye.
14: You want a TV?
10: Well done. Forcing family members to have enormous TVs. Lies killed it.
11: Well done,
10: Lies. Oh, outstanding.
11: Also, we won a TV as he.
10: It's worked. Oh, you keep putting it out there.
11: Well done.
10: He can go and take his vision board down now. It's a 20-year-old vision board with cutouts from Vogue. Just please get us a TV.
11: I can't believe he didn't reference his first ever one. Because that's what he told me, that he won at a primary school raffle. So maybe that would have been 40 years ago, 45. So maybe he's...
10: But I love that he went straight into reeling off his pedigree.
11: Yeah.
10: Sorry if I don't seem too excited there, Denise, because
11: this was a full
10: I kind of do this shit all the time. Very good at winning TV.
11: Well done, Lies. Thank you, and thanks to Angus as well. Before we go, should we just isolate that bit where he does, I think, yell to Mum, I've won a TV.
10: This, Andy, this is what you're after. All the hard work is this. This is the bit where it pays off.
14: You want a TV?
11: Amazing. Congrats, guys.
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11: Ahoy to me, frog. Hamish.
9: Yes, okay. Happy to be famous amphibians or animals my daughter has in a razor form, which would be a niche topic.
11: What's a razor? What do you mean?
9: Like, has rubber's little, like, you know, pencil erasers.
11: Oh, erasers. Oh, yes, yes.
9: Yeah, yeah.
11: She's got, like, a razor bunch scooter of... and she's riding around on a frog.
9: She rides the frog. Yeah, she rides the frog. Not, she's bigger, too big for the tadpole these days, so she's on the frog.
11: No, ahoy to you, Chip. Jack.
27: Ahoy.
11: Frog and Chip.
9: Frog and Chip.
27: And I am the soul.
9: I mean...
27: Half, isn't it?
9: Well, yeah, they do seem like three unrelated things, which I guess is the fun of the game.
27: Yeah, if you're in woodwork, you would know it.
9: I'm loosely in woodwork.
27: Are you? What are you making?
9: A drill.
27: Oh, yeah, okay. We are the three main parts of a hand plane. If you're going to plane wood.
9: Yeah. Go electric.
27: Go right. You guys, do you want me to tell you what the parts are? It seems like you're disappointed.
9: But Jack, you're building a sauna, right? Wouldn't you be interested in some acoustic woodwork? Are you all electric?
27: No, you can plug a planer in. I've got an electric planer and it does the job.
9: Well, I mean, you own a frog, a soul and a chip.
27: If they have the same items that a hand planer does.
11: No, I don't think they would.
9: I think they would. They would just jiggle faster. That's the whole, literally, when you add electricity to a tool, it just jiggles it or spins it.
27: Yeah, that's true.
11: It is spinning fast.
27: Ahoy also to Isaac. Use the very easy-to-use system at hamishnetty.com to tell us what he's been up to.
9: Poor guy.
28: Ahoy. Two really quick ones here. This is actually from the Remembering Project, but Haim, before you got into golf, you did talk about maybe playing a 500 round just to piss off the principal of a golf course. Mm. Did that end up ever happening?
9: Almost.
28: I just think it would be amazing to see some footage of you just shanking balls for 6 hours. Now, the second part, the main course, if you will, for this voice memo. I was just listening to Amy Poehler's new podcast, and I know that you guys are friends with Will Arnett, and that's her ex-husband, so there is a loose connection, even though this is a bit of a stretch. But listen to this. I don't know if it's hitting you the same way, but there were just a few too many familiar notes in this little grab. Maybe she's a H&A listener. Anyway, have a good day, boys. Gusto to you.
27: Got the Grab for us now.
10: Got the Grab. Wow. I have heard a bit of Amy's new podcast. Yeah. I mean, it's I think it's on a completely different platform, but it is great. I'm a fan.
27: Great. She'll be thrilled to hear that.
10: Well, I mean, she can't steal that bit because then it just sounds like her brag.
27: It's an ad she's doing.
10: Oh, I do skip that. No, you can't skip ads on and that. No, I'm not going to tell anyone where the button is.
27: And I think when you guys hear it, you know exactly what Isaac is talking about.
0: This episode is brought to you by Volkswagen. Ever look at something and think, wow, must be nice? Yeah, same. But here's the thing. The 2025 Volkswagen Tiguan makes all that really nice stuff totally within reach.
1: A doubler.
10: She's a fan.
27: Wow.
10: There's just no doubt.
27: I mean, you returned the favour. She's obviously a fan of ours. Yeah.
10: If she then goes on to explain how, you know, and you don't have to be a Noel Blake to get a Tiguan, stocks are now in perfectly matched demand as opposed to back in 2018 or whatever. We're talking about my dad bragging about the fact you can't get a Tiguan.
27: Yes.
10: I feel like you can get a Tiguan these days. We haven't checked in on Tiguan.
27: It was probably the original must be nice, though, wasn't it? Getting a hold of
10: it. Was, yeah. I think it was the original My Dad Drives a Volkswagen Tiguan. So.
27: Let's just hear it one more time, Jack.
0: This episode is brought to you by Volkswagen. Ever look at something and think, wow, must be nice? Yeah, same. But here's the thing. The 2025 Volkswagen Tiguan makes all that really nice stuff totally within reach.
27: See, here's the thing I'm thinking is that obviously she gets handed the script from Tiguan. She's not necessarily listening to our show, but Volkswagen are.
10: Yeah.
27: And
1: it actually sounds like an ad that was meant to be on our podcast and it's been given to somebody else.
27: Hey, changing tack now, guys, because there's something I wanted to present to you both. And it's pretty serious, so it deserves this music.
10: Okay. Oh, sorry, just before you go on, I've had a few people say there's a Tiguan to me before and it's actually a T-cross. So just be careful before... I know we've moved on, but just be careful before you go going. Oh, they're not that rare. There's one. Yeah. No, that's a T-cross.
27: I wondered whether both of you would be interested in a pact.
1: Okay.
10: Yep. We'll have a good pact.
27: Don't think we've had a pact ever, or at least for a while.
10: I think we've got a lot of unspoken pacts.
27: But this one's a spoken one.
10: Okay.
27: It only works if we all agree.
10: That's pacts.
27: Yes.
10: We came across the treasure in the Incan jungle and we made a pact to never reveal. Well, Dave didn't. He said he's going to tell some people, but we made a pact. You all need to be in on the pact.
27: Risky, could change the way we feel about each other forever. It could mean that we start wishing misfortune on one another.
1: Okay. Which isn't too different.
10: God forbid.
27: Our kids, if we have them, or our wives, if we have them.
10: So far, maybe. None for two on your count, although you are working on it.
27: Maybe annoyed at us a little bit.
10: Yep, again, not a huge deviation from the normal run of the mill.
27: It could bring us a small amount of happiness, though.
1: Well, that's good.
27: And a bit of
10: comfort.
27: I feel
10: like you're asking, would you like to continue the podcast?
27: And comfort on what will be in the future a sad day, you would assume.
1: Okay. So we're not getting that much out of it so far.
10: Yeah.
27: It will guarantee two of us get $50,000.
1: Oh, wow.
10: Well, I know Jack's involved. Unless there's some outlay more than $20.
1: What do you mean two of us?
27: Here's the pact I'm proposing.
1: He's already
10: going to smell a stitch up in the wind.
27: Would we make a pact that whoever dies first gives 50 grand
1: yes.
27: to the other two?
10: Yes. Yeah, too quick for the yes, Jack, which makes me feel like he's about to mushroom Manus. beef Wellington's wall to wall from
27: well,
10: here.
27: Well, that's
10: here.
27: A good point. Maybe
10: no, you can't be dying. You can't be killed. You can't be killed. You can't be killed by anyone.
1: Yeah.
10: I think the pact is out if it turns out that any of us have been killed by someone because it can't just be
27: car accident. Like, that's someone else killing me. But
10: how do I know Jack didn't hire a semi-trailer to... I mean, it's 50 grand, mate. Yeah. We've seen what he's done for free ads.
1: No, yeah, no suspicious circumstances.
9: Okay. Remember the lengths he went to get free peanut butter? There was no money involved in that transaction. It was literally like $9 jar of peanut butter a month. Mm. And he sold his soul to two companies.
27: True, true. Okay, well, you have to put it in. That's why there's a little bit of admin, which worries me about Hamish doing it. Yep. But yeah, we have to put it in our wills. We'd have to say.
9: You're already in my will.
27: Yeah, and you're in my.
9: You've got an absolute bonanza coming your way, mate. But again, I actually haven't put the unless he does me in clause. I just assumed, you know,
2: I wouldn't.
9: That you wouldn't. You're in my will as well, Jack.
2: Yeah, thank you. I've never made a will. It's definitely on my to-do list.
27: Yeah, it was one of your monkeys, I think.
2: No, yeah, exactly. It's every day I see it on that to-do list, and I think not today, but soon.
9: No, you're flat out. How's the job hunt?
2: Well, I don't have a job at the moment, so there's not a lot to leave in the will.
9: Yeah, no, that's good.
27: So, Jack,
9: I'm not telling you. Oh, no, I can't tell you, Jack, what's in my... Andy knows what's in my will for you, Jack, but...
2: Well, have you got, a booby prize in there for me or something?
9: I don't want to say.
2: What is it? Like the electric drum kit or something?
9: No, well, you have that. That's now like 8 people removed from me. I can never be able to get that back. All the money from my estate will be drained in legal fees as the executor tries to find the drum kit. Just puts 10 years of expenses in trying to find the drum kit. Never turns up.
2: Give me a clue what's in there for me.
9: Put something in there to deliberately confuse you.
2: Oh, no, don't put a trick in there. I'll be grieving.
9: Well, that's you may have 50
27: grand. So here's the thing. Yes, I think that's a great rule. Can't kill each other. Any.
9: Which is one of the unspoken backs I think I was talking about.
27: Yeah. Any suspicious death
9: nullifies it.
27: Also, yes. Anyone in your periphery, like, you know, if Bianca, that applies for Bianca as well, Jack, because she would benefit from the 50.
2: I don't think she would kill you, but I understand.
27: Yeah. Do we have a pact?
2: Well, what about, can I throw in one more thing to it? What if we do, instead of just 50 straight, we do like a percentage of our total prizes?
9: Jack's already trying to do contra. I actually have quite a lot of mission corn chips left over from what I did to deal with them. So could it be cash in kind?
27: We're not doing percentage of net wealth, Jack. But thank
9: flat
27: you.
9: Flat fee, you'll notice.
27: Flat fee, we're doing flat fee.
9: Tried to Jordan us.
27: Yeah.
9: No fee, just 10% of the shoes.
2: All right, I'm definitely in. Definitely.
27: Do you think that you're a better chance to win it because you're a bit younger?
2: Well, I'm 8 or 9 years younger, so already there I've got a head start.
27: Mm.
2: And I'm looking for money.
27: Mm. So there's two reasons
2: there's
27: you
2: There's two good yeah. reasons. Yeah. Not that I would hate for either of you to die, but what a bonus it would be.
9: I'd say Jack seems too upset.
2: No, I would hate it.
27: Yeah.
9: No, I've got no issue chucking it in there. I mean, you're already doing well.
27: Mm.
9: In my will, you're already pretty well looked after. So why not put another layer of cream on the cake?
2: Done.
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2: Hamish, it's been a while since we've done one of these, but if anyone hits us up at hamishandandy.com and they'd like us to do a gusto check in special circumstances, we'll do it. 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How good are they at representing the company? Here we go.
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4: Numbers in.
5: Hi, Chris speaking.
2: Oh, hi, Chris. Dale here. Have I got the right number for Vision Hydraulics?
5: Yeah, mate, yep.
2: Oh, great. Yeah, someone from Ergon recommended you guys, so I thought I'd give you a call. Yeah.
5: Yep.
2: Me tractor's lost some grunt. I think one of the pumps needs a bit of looking at or something. My tractor. Yeah, my tractor's lost, I think, one of the pumps and it's gone. I understand you guys do the hydraulic pumps.
5: Tractor. Yeah. Tractor, you'll be wanting to talk to Cole.
2: Cole.
5: He's the tractor guru. He's my uncle.
2: Oh, right.
5: Yeah, we don't touch tractors. We don't know. Old man hasn't touched them and we haven't even done anything on them for as long as I can remember, mate. But me uncle, he's all over the tractor things. He does that side. Okay. I can give you his number.
2: So what do you guys do?
5: We're hydraulics as well, but we don't touch tractors.
2: Would you make an exception? Just because the guys...
5: No.
2: Why don't you touch tractors?
5: Because we don't... Like I said, mate, I've never worked on a tractor, to be honest, myself, at all. Mm-hmm. So we've sort of gone away from that path and we're specialising in all the EWPs, crane borers, VLCs, that sort of thing. So, but my uncle is, that's what WDCs. He does, mate. He does that. So yep. Have you got a pen and paper, mate?
2: Yep.
5: 042.
2: What's his name?
5: Cole is his name. If you give him a call, mate, he'll be all over it. And yeah, he'll have a chat to you if it's on a tractor side of thing. And he does all that sort of stuff. He splits them down, does the lift pumps, everything in them. So.
2: Oh, amazing. All right. Thanks so much.
5: Cheers, mate. See ya.
2: Right, cheers, mate. Bye.
5: Bye.
2: We've been keeping a hell of a bum steer from Nick, haven't we?
6: No, you did what you could. You could have just suddenly said, I do need a crane bore.
7: then you're really out on your own. You
6: might have been flying with no instrument at that stage. Actually,
7: what's happened to
6: you say crane? Did you say crane bore? Yeah, I know one of those. Should I come in?
7: It was a bad sign when he asked you for the third time what a tractor was.
6: Tractor? And you're a farmer, you say? We haven't used tractors for years.
2: Greening.
6: No, mate. We do ploughs, horse-drawn ploughs. As far as I know, that's the end of the line for technology. Okay, here's the thing. I still think we could score him on gusto. Greeting, I was low at the start, but I bumped it to a 5. Mm. After you said I got recommended by Ergon, the gusto did move at that point. He went,
2: And we're calling him on his personal number, where we'll call his brother on the shop. So I think we need to give a couple points.
6: Five's fair. Five's a bump.
2: Yep.
6: Yeah. Eagerness to help.
2: Zero.
7: I actually think he wanted.
6: I had 8.5.
2: Yeah, that's a good point.
6: Because he did help
2: out with Cole, didn't he?
6: Eagerness. Yeah. He didn't just, how easy would it have been to be like, mate, we don't touch tractors, you're no use to me.
2: Yeah. Sod off.
6: Think about that was selfless, really. I mean, well, slightly keeping in the family, but I thought high on eagerness to help. And then convincing you to go to Cole was huge.
2: I agree with that. And also convincing us of what they do. I mean, he threw more acronyms at me than I've ever heard of in my life.
6: I knew what they were, but yeah.
2: Yeah.
6: He said the phrase, he's all over it in regards to Cole. I counted 4 times.
2: Wow. Okay.
6: So I thought that was high gusto by just continuously saying Cole's, he's all over it. He's all over it. That's a high gusto to convince someone to see their uncle about a hydraulic.
7: I agree.
2: And then the goodbye, probably an 8, yeah?
6: Yeah. It was didn't blow my socks off, but it wasn't lacking gusto.
2: Well, that's a pretty good score.
6: Pretty good for someone that wasn't. It wasn't what we were after. Now, do you want to? It's not really apples to apples, but
2: I think I have to go with the same script because we can't judge him.
7: You got to give him the same material.
6: Yeah, you're right.
7: The younger brother.
2: I've got Chris at a 31.5.
6: Is that a 40?
2: Yep.
6: Yep, decent.
2: Let's see how David does.
7: Here we go. This is David.
6: Good luck.
2: Thanks, mate.
8: Hi, David speaking.
2: Oh, g'day, David. Dale here, mate. How are you?
8: Good, mate. How are you going?
2: Yeah, good. Someone from Ergon recommended you guys. Is that you guys from Vision Hydraulics? Is that right?
8: Yeah, great.
2: Me tractor's stuffed. It's just lost its grunt. I think the pump needs looking at or something.
8: Yeah.
2: You guys do that kind of stuff, don't you?
8: No, not tractors or anything, mate. No, I wouldn't have. The old man would have years and years ago, but I haven't looked at a tractor in... Oh, well, I haven't looked at a tractor.
2: Really? Wow. Yeah,
8: no.
2: Yeah. What are you guys doing then?
8: We used to do all the agricultural stuff and that, and we've moved on to like the EWPs, cranes, all that sort of stuff now. Still do hose cylinders, motors, pumps, all that sort of stuff, but tractor-wise, they're a completely different game to pretty much any of that sort of stuff.
2: Yeah, they are, aren't they?
8: Yeah. My uncle Cole, mate, that's all he specialises in, is tractors. Really? Yeah.
2: Okay.
8: Yep, so... Yeah, Ken went off, my old man Ken went off in one way, and Cole stuck with the tractors, mate, so he'd be the one to talk to.
2: Okay. Do you have Cole's details?
8: Yep. 04
2: mm-hmm. 7. Let me guess. What's the last bit?
8: 4.
2: Yeah.
8: Yep.
2: Great. Thank you.
8: Nah, all good. Thanks, mate.
2: Okay. Thanks, you. Cheers. I threw him by saying, let me guess, because I got excited and then realised
7: it would ruin the experiment.
6: We would have completely tainted the experiment. No, sorry.
7: Wow, it's close.
2: It's close.
7: I reckon his goodbye probably let him down.
6: As he lost it, taking over the family empire on a goodbye.
2: I threw him.
7: He was rushing.
6: Let me guess.
7: He felt rushed to get you off the phone.
2: He did.
6: But again, both of these young men have done a huge solid to a customer.
2: I'd say he's greeting.
6: Has nothing to do with their business and they're just chucking coal somewhere.
2: I'd say his greeting was better.
7: Better, yeah.
2: Giving that a 6.
6: Yep. I liked the comedy in I haven't looked at a tractor since, well, I've never looked at a tractor. That gave us a giggle.
2: Yeah.
6: That's good gusto.
2: That was equal for me, for eagerness to help at 8.5.
6: Yep.
2: Convincing of what their company does, that's got to be equal again. He almost went right by the same script.
7: I thought we were talking to the same guys before.
2: And then the goodbye, you're right, Jack.
7: That's where he's losing it.
2: I had him at a 4 on the goodbye. Yeah, where'd you have him?
6: It was fast.
7: I would not say rushed.
6: I would say
7: he's had enough fun with you. And he's moving you.
6: I blame Andy a little bit for going, let me guess. I mean, at that stage, he's like, listen, what am I doing on the phone with this guy that wants to guess numbers with me and isn't doing anything for my business?
2: Let me bump them up then by 2 points for my mishap. And that gives him a 29.5. Wow. To be honest, it's too close to call.
6: Who was the brother that asked us to do this?
2: Nick.
6: Should we give Nick a call and give him the results?
2: Yeah, we should. Give him
6: the results are in.
2: Mm.
7: Okay, here we go. This is Nick, the middle brother.
9: Hello.
2: Is that Nick?
9: Yes, speaking.
2: Hamish and Andy, mate.
9: How are you, mate?
2: No, great.
6: We are great, Nick. We got some good news. We are hot off the gusto check of Chris and David.
9: Really? Yeah. How did it go?
6: Well, it was
2: Nadal Federer, mate.
6: The boys did really well. Both brothers did well. But I have to preface it with this. A slight fumble on our side of the fence where Andy...
2: And Nick, to begin with.
6: Andy interpreted your email saying, be a farmer.
9: Yeah.
6: Andy went in with the cover story that his tractor had, quote, lost grunt.
9: Yeah, that would have been all right.
2: That would have been right. This is what it writes to Nick. Nick says, acting as a farmer who needs a pump fixed on their tractor would be perfect.
9: Yeah.
6: Well, it threw the boys a bit because both of them went, we've never dealt with tractors.
9: They're full of it, mate. They used to all the time.
7: They both said we've never worked on a tractor.
6: No Nick, way. Wouldn't it be more accurate to say that's more of a coal issue? He does do the
9: So you've heard the whole story.
6: They both directed us in the direction of your uncle, Cole, who does work on tractors. Yeah. Your dad and him
2: split it off.
9: You've heard everything.
6: They gave us a great story. And that's why they scored so well on the gusto test, because you have to look at it through the lens of going, essentially, here's a customer that represents no revenue to the business at all.
9: Yeah.
6: But they were still very helpful and keen to get Coldic business. So That's why it was amazing. They almost both followed the same script.
2: Mm.
6: We rang Chris first, the older brother, and then David, younger, more of a maverick. And the scores were so close.
2: Yeah. We've rated it a 31-5 versus a 29-5.
10: Ooh.
2: So what we're saying to you, Nick, is we don't have the answer.
6: I wish we had a better answer. If one of them had just gone, you've got to talk to Cole, here's his details, it would have been a clear winner. But both men, stepped up and looked after Uncle Cole.
10: Perfect.
6: Whose decision is it? Is it your decision against the company, or is it your dad's?
10: No, I've got nothing to do with it, mate. I left that company a few years ago, so...
6: That's why you don't know what they do.
10: Exactly right. It's all changed. No, I think at the end of the day, it'll be both of them who will take it over, but it was
2: well,
10: just
2: it should.
6: Well, our data would suggest they should.
2: I think that would be perfect because they're singing from the same hymn book. Like, they have in perfect tune and perfect harmony because they had it all, so... I mean, that's got to give you and the family some comfort, yeah, doesn't it?
10: Exactly right. Peace of mind. How good is that?
6: And has anyone from HBO got in touch to do a sort of a Succession type story about the family and, you know, Cole's not in every episode, but he certainly pops in when there's a tractor. Have a think about it.
10: Not yet, but sounds all right.
2: Yeah. Well, thank you, buddy. We look forward to you hearing it back awesome. Because I think they've done the family proud.
10: Yeah,
2: family
10: thanks so much, boys. Good I appreciate you, your checks. Yeah,
0: look, cutting in here to take a quick break. But we'll pick up exactly where we left off next. The Hamish and Andy podcast. And for more of the boys, search Hamish and Andy on Listener.
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3: How heavy a user of ChatGPT?
4: I thought you were going to say, how heavy am I? I'm like, well, I haven't done.
3: Come on.
4: Much exercise.
3: We've got the scales in. We read Jack's golf scores out. We're going to start tracking everyone's weight.
4: Sorry.
3: How heavy are you, mate? How heavy a user? The last time I got weighed, I can't remember what it was, but it was like for something like a, I don't know, the. Not at the airport, some situation where someone's like, oh, we quickly need to weigh you for something.
4: You would have been going on a helicopter, Jack.
5: Yeah, they don't do it on an airplane.
3: Yeah, it must have been for, like, I think I got a new butler and he was like, if I'm going to piggyback you, there's an OH&S thing. But I can't remember what that was. I just remember going, yeah, but shoes, wallet, phone.
4: Yes.
3: Like, yeah, that thing again, yeah. Where you go, well, there's 8 kilos in that. There's obviously 8 kilos in that. No, how heavy a ChatGPT user are you? How many times a day would you use ChatGPT?
5: Four? Yeah, about the same.
3: Because I'm now at the stage where I realize, like, okay, I'm really leaning on it for everything, really. Like, I'm asking, just for asking questions, not to do work.
4: No.
3: But to go, just it's really kind of replacing Google.
4: Instead of Google.
6: But then then I'd been taking everything as gospel from it and then realized, like, for instance, the example I have was I was trying to find something in writing for the animation, and it's like a fact about insects. And I asked ChatGPT, but because, like, it's a kids program, it actually gets fact checked and real people come back. And so.
5: Oh, you try to put misinformation about bugs in there.
6: Exactly. And so they go, you realize that's not true. I'm like, but ChatGPT said it was true. So,
3: But you know, every time you correct it, it goes, oh, you're absolutely right. Yeah. And then you're like, well, just do another check. Because I thought, you're reading the whole internet in 1 second, and you just distill it for me.
5: I try to tell it when that happens. I try to tell it like, "Well, remember this now for the next person."
3: Oh yeah,
5: and it says it will, but I don't think it is.
3: I have one. Well, I've begun to worry what it thinks of me because it knows you so well, and this newer versions of it, like it didn't used to do this, but I notice more and more it will be like, "Well, remember you were talking about kayaking 3 weeks ago. If this is about a kayak paddle." Then you would look for this. You're like, okay, so you're getting to know me.
5: Yeah.
3: So I fall into the same trap where it will go, I asked it for a fried rice recipe. And then it was like, do all this, you know, do the rice like this, and then put the chicken in at the end. And I knew what it meant was you have cooked the chicken previously, and then there's the final bit, you put the diced chicken in at the end. But to be a smart ass, because it just said put the chicken, I go, oh, really? Put it in raw. I would have thought you'd cook it. And it goes, no, of course, you must cook chicken. You must always cook chicken. Yes, I didn't say cook chicken, but you must cook chicken till it's like 68 degrees or whatever. That's when it's safe to serve to people, blah, blah, blah. But I never go back and go, no, I know, I'm just joking.
4: No.
3: So the last interaction it has with me is me going, oh, so you put it in raw, do you? And it going, well, I corrected it. So it thinks I'm an idiot because it doesn't know I was joking because it thinks I genuinely went, oh, I served it raw. Everyone hated it. That's a terrible recipe. So every time I'm a smart ass to it, it thinks I'm being an idiot. The other thing I worry it thinks about me is because of this last interaction rule. Like,
4: just quickly, are you a please and thank you person?
3: Yeah, I remember reading. Didn't the head of ChatGPT go, yeah, it costs billions of like hours of electricity every time someone says thank you.
4: Yeah, because they have to process it. So they're asking us not to say please and thank you.
5: Oh, I like to be friendly to it though.
4: Yeah.
3: Well, maybe in that tone, here's the thing that I really worry about. It's this last interaction thing where you go, like, it must think, and I know I'm a pretty erratic person anyway, but it must be like, who is this guy? Because there was an incident where one of the kids got whacked in the face with a tennis racket. You know, my daughter, it was a genuine accident from my son, but I thought maybe she had a bit of a broken nose recently and dad was on duty. So whilst trying to keep the vibe up, I was also going, how would you check if a child has a broken nose? And like, what are the signs? And I explained, I said, you know, we have a bit of an incident here where a young man's accidentally in the backswing hit a young lady in the face. You know, how would you check? And so it goes, it's like, okay, you're doing the right thing. Look for this, look for that. And then it's like the worst thing that could happen, I wrote it down, it was like, it's a septal hematoma.
4: Ooh.
3: And I'm like, okay, what's that? And then it goes, septal hematoma is like a blood blister or pooling of the blood, like, you know, in the nose.
4: Yep.
3: Could go onto the brain, could whatever. would you like a checklist of how to check for a septal hematoma? Like, yes, please. Gives you the list, like look up their nose, find a flashlight, that kind of thing. And then, of course, I go and look and it's fine. Like, she's fine. We just have a bag of frozen peas on her nose and life goes on. But then the next thing I ask, ChatGPT doesn't know that the emergency's over. So it's given me like five pages of like child facial healthcare. And it's like, you must check for this, of course, if there's any dizzy, swelling, nausea. And then out of nowhere, I go, how long should you put a mini apple pie in the air fryer for? Oh, okay. All right. So is your daughter okay? Or have we just moved
6: on? Back?
3: So,
6: they don't circle back, do they?
3: Yeah, because all in the one thread. So I always expected to be like, is this guy? Like, I thought his kid had a facial injury. And he's just like, how do I take out pants? How would I alter the waist of a pant? Well, again, daughter head should be the priority. Find the air fryer. Oh, okay. All right. So is your daughter okay? Or have we just moved
6: on? Back?
3: So,
6: they don't circle back, do they?
3: Yeah, because all in the one thread. So I always.

0: at Andy. Mm-hmm. I haven't been to your place for a little while. Our catch-ups have been outside the house.
1: Yes.
0: But one thing always strikes me about your house that I have a lot of at my house and you don't have at your house is piles.
1: Of what?
0: Piles of things.
2: Stuff.
0: Like,
2: yeah, I resonate.
0: I think Andy doesn't even know what I'm talking about. He just sits blankly looking at me.
2: What do you mean?
0: Like, mine's near the fruit bowl.
2: Yeah.
0: Because the fruit bowl's in the corner of the kitchen.
2: Yeah.
0: The fruit bowl pile.
2: Mm. What do you mean? But what's in there?
0: I get everyone exactly. Knows, yeah. Everyone knows what's in the fruit bowl pile. So, all right. Well, as a test, Ando,
2: yeah.
0: I've texted Jack a list of things, a list of household items. We're going to play a game called Where Does It Go?
2: Okay.
0: Like, where does this live?
2: Because that's how piles form. It's like it's miscellaneous stuff that doesn't have a home.
1: Oh, yeah. No, I know what you mean.
0: But you, Ando, say in your house where it would go.
2: Yeah.
0: If it has a home. And I'll say where the home is in my house. And then, Jack, I guess you just press correct or incorrect, depending on if you think we're telling the truth. Okay, go for it.
2: Jack, what's the first one? Small tape measure.
0: Where does it go in your house, Andy?
1: So that is in the pantry, in a box, alongside, we never need this, but needle and thread and some lighters.
2: What's the box labelled?
1: That's the annoying one. It's called Bits and Bobs.
2: Very good.
0: Fruit bowl pile. No, that's correct. That's where it goes in our house. Okay, Jack, next.
2: Adhesive backing for a whiteboard that was never applied.
1: Yep, that's in a box in the pantry.
2: This is crazy.
1: And it's called tape and hooks.
0: Great. At my house, Jack, that goes fruit bowl pile. No, Jack, that's correct. That's where it goes.
2: Sorry, I like that. Hair clip is the next one. Hair clip.
1: Oh, I wouldn't have one. What's a hair clip? What do you mean, what for?
0: Fruit bowl pile for me.
2: Yeah, well done, eh? Coming back.
1: Oh, like for kids' hair or something.
0: Yeah, I suppose like maybe a Beck would have a... But I'd probably have more unicorn hair clips at my house than you do.
1: Beck would be told to put that in her section.
0: Where's her section?
1: Well, just probably in the... I don't know, I don't go there, but probably in the bathroom. Single closet in the bathroom.
0: Fruit bowl pile. So
2: you have no piles in your house that build up with stuff?
1: No.
0: Wow, that's unbelievable, isn't it?
2: What's the next one? A double adapter.
1: Ooh, electrical.
0: Fruit bowl pile. That's a bulky item though, so you tuck it under the rim of the fruit bowl to keep appearances.
2: a C-cell battery.
1: That's in electrical.
2: Yeah.
1: Fruit bowl pile.
0: You're like, okay, one will keep you here until your friend shows up.
2: And a key whose corresponding lock is unknown.
1: There, I would never have one.
0: Fruit bowl pile.
2: Let's jump into it.

0: Upset Andy.
1: Pile-free house. Mm. What a dream.
2: Someone said to me the other day, you can't be much fun to hang with. Right?
1: Me?
2: No, me.
1: Yeah, right. Me. I thought they were saying to you, Hamish can't be much fun to hang with.
2: And I went, oh, why do you say that? And you're like, oh, you come across a real stiff, you know, on the show. And I went, oh. But when you hang out with people, you don't do those things like... Yeah.
1: But I'm always early and up for extra fun because I don't have to put away batteries and double adapters.
2: You're always early.
3: You're never early.
1: Well, no time to dig into break. That. Hannah.
2: Fun
1: ahoy. Ahoy. Ahoy.
4: Ahoy.
2: Ahoy, Hannah.
1: What have you got to upset Ando?
4: So one of my friends, he works drive-in, drive-out, so he works on a 2 weeks on, 1 week off roster. We were having coffee and I asked him, when's his next free week off? He pulled his calendar out, to my surprise, which was a screenshot of the Apple calendar. He then uses the edit tool to scribble on with a red line to show which days he is working and isn't working.
2: Yeah, that's not right.
1: I can see that upsetting. It's right in one of his absolute pet peeves, which is improper calendar or spreadsheet use.
2: Yeah,
1: but why not just use the app?
4: Well, I did ask this and he... learned something that day. He thought if he wanted to spread something over 2 weeks, he would have to do, you know, 14 individual entries. But I showed him the aspect of the app where you can go, you know, from the 1st of the month to the 13th of the month, this is a continuing event.
1: Oh, he didn't. So he was drawing the line, like, yeah, going across the days. He thought it was a time.

0: Time saver.
1: All right, love it.
2: Yeah.
1: Thank you, Anna. Love it. Yep, that's hot on the upset Andy.
0: That's annoyed him. Sonia, ahoy to you.
3: Ahoy.
0: What have you got to upset Ando?
3: Okay, so a while ago we noticed our toilet shut-off valve wasn't working, so the water was going through the system. And my husband figured the best solution was to just turn the tap off at the wall, which means every time we go to the toilet and want to flush, we obviously have to turn it back on. But it's situated behind the toilet, so the only way to get there is to basically put your face into the toilet bowl every time.
1: So you try to remember at least to do it before you sat down,
0: so you don't have to build up the amount?
3: Yeah, exactly.
1: No, that's a fix instant. That's a stop what you're doing, go get your tools and try and sort that out immediately, that one.
0: Oh, that sounds like a long time. It does sound like they've come up with a good solution. I mean, what's the difference between a button and a tap?
1: That's true. Yeah, having to come face to face with what you've just emptied yourself of, I think, is the real problem for me.
0: Good one.
1: Thank you, Sonia.
0: Good one, Sonia.
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11: Yuma and good morning, I'm Kate Rice. Chief Minister Andrew Barr's new cabinet will meet for the first time today. It'll be the first official meeting for Rachel Stephen-Smith as the new Deputy Chief Minister in the ACT, following Yvette Berry's resignation last month. The ACT Greens are joining calls to amend the Coroner's Act so the death of a person experiencing homelessness becomes a reportable death. Greens spokesperson Rebecca Vassarotti says demand for homelessness services is increasing, with more than 4,000 Canberrans requiring assistance last financial year. Vassarotti says it's a significant impact on people's health, but we're not tracking what that means.
12: Australian data suggests that experiencing homelessness can knock decades off a person's life, but we have no visibility of what that means for us here in the ACT. In fact, nowhere in Australia.
11: The Canberra Liberals are hosting a seniors community forum a little later this morning to provide older Canberrans a voice on the issues that matter most to them. Member for Ginninderra, Peter Kane, says local seniors are one of the most valuable assets.
13: We want to get ideas that the Canberra Liberals can take to the Assembly. We hope to produce changes in the way our seniors are serviced and whether there's any changes needed in our legislative schemes as well.
11: Oil prices have fallen around 5% as US pushes for a deal with Iran to reopen the Strait of Hormuz. US Secretary of State Marco Rubio is hopeful an agreement can be reached within days.
14: I think that there's a conversation and negotiation that we are involved in between Oman and Iran, how warships can be able to go through there safely in the short term as we move towards these longer term talks about denuclearization.
11: Also today, three lions have died from suspected heat stress at a Tokyo zoo as Japan's scorching summer continues. And Buckingham Palace has confirmed Princess Eugenie and husband Jack Brooksbank have welcomed their third child.
6: Climbing cash, climbing $1,000 every week at your Canberra Labour Club.
11: New Blues coach Matt King says he has nothing but love for his Queensland counterpart Billy Slater, with the pair once teammates at the Melbourne Storm.
7: Billy and I, we roomed together for 5 years. Really strong friendship relationship with Bill. Our wives are friendly. So it's nothing but love and respect for that man.
11: On Channel 9 there. In the AFL, Hawthorn's reportedly looking to potentially play home games in Wellington, Cairns or here in Canberra once its current deal with Launceston ends. And a number of First Nations tennis players are set to represent the nation's capital in Darwin this week as part of the 2026 National Indigenous Tennis Carnival from today.
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11: 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Same story tomorrow with 14 the top, then mostly sunny and 16 after a frosty start on Friday. 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
14: Yuma and good morning, I'm Kate Rice.
1: The 2026 NAPLAN results have been released. They show average numeracy scores improved across years 5, 7 and 9, while there was a national dip across year 3. Locally, the ACT's Education Directorate says we've seen a strong and stable NAPLAN result here in the ACT, with local students performing the highest or equal highest across all states and territories in 19 out of 20 domains and year levels based on mean scores. Canberra's gone a little quieter following news our honorary town crier, Joseph McGrail Baitup, has died. Joseph secured the title of loudest man in the world after setting a new Guinness World Record back in May. Both Chief Minister Andrew Barr and opposition leader Mark Parton have taken to social media, expressing their shock at the sudden passing of a local legend. Canberra and Melbourne recorded the highest share of house resales that went for a loss, with almost 6% of transactions selling below their purchase price. That's according to Domain's profit and loss report, which found 94% of houses in the ACT made a profit, compared to 97% nationally.
13: That higher incidence of loss-making sales are areas like the inner south. 92% of houses being sold at a profit, which means that 8% are actually selling at a loss. And that is similar dynamics in the Longlow Valley and also the inner north.
1: That's Dr. Nicola Powell. And Jetstar has announced a major change to its carry-on policy. From February, we'll be slugged up to $52 for priority boarding and a guarantee we can store our bags in the overhead lockers. The airline also cutting the number of carry-on items from 2 to 1, but set to increase the cabin baggage weight limit from 7 to 10 kilos. Now, Canberra's Fuel Watch make fuel prices yesterday's problem. 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A litre of unleaded will set you back about $2.14, while diesel is sitting at $2.53 a litre.
14: Climbing cash, climbing $1,000 every week at your Canberra Labour Club.
1: Both the Raiders and Raiders women have named their sides ahead of this weekend's doubleheader at GIO Stadium. For the men, Simi Sasangi will return after missing last week through injury, which will see Joe Roddy return to the bench when they take on the Newcastle Knights. While for the women, Jordan Preston returns after serving her one-match suspension, moving Holly Mae Dodd to the bench when they face the Broncos.
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1: 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Same story tomorrow with 14 the top, then mostly sunny and 16 after a frosty start on Friday. 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
2: Hey, can I get a whistle? I really think I need a whistle.
0: If you want us to send the entire...

0: Halfway there, living on a prayer.
1: It's a downward slope from here. Doesn't feel like it though, does it?
0: You know, I did the silliest thing yesterday.
1: What's that?
0: I started counting how many weeks until the next public holiday.
1: No, don't do that. It's so far away.
0: I know that now.
1: October.
0: Anyway. Ugh.
1: We have so many at the start of the year and then we have a real dry spell.
0: Are you proposing we spread them out or we just add some?
1: No.
0: Yeah, right.
1: Some.
0: That's a good idea. Good morning, Gabrielle.
2: Good morning.
0: Hello, Nolsey, producing the show.
2: Hello.
0: G'day to you, wherever you're joining us across the capital or around Australia on the No Nonsense News podcast. How did we go on The Voice last night? We had a Canberran?
2: Yeah, we did. We had an 18-year-old Canberran. Her name is Latia Kenny. So she sang Listen by Beyonce. We can take a bit of a listen to her audition.
1: That's a bold song to pick.
2: I know.
0: Yeah, it is. It is. So the great thing with The Voice is you just go out there and the judges don't interact with you.
1: No.
2: Mm.
0: On Australian Idol.
1: The coaches.
0: Call them what you will. They're different. They are different in that Australian Idol, you'd go out and you'd say, I'm going to do, what's this, Beyonce?
2: Listen.
0: I'm going to do any Beyonce song.
1: Yeah.
0: Mm. And Dicko or whoever would sit there and go.
1: Yeah. Pressure's on. Big song.
0: And they'll do all that.
2: Yeah. Mm.
0: And you're up there going.
1: Now I'm second guessing it.
0: Yeah. What was I thinking? So the good thing here is you just go out. You know what you're doing.
2: Yeah.
0: You're not even going to see them. If they don't turn around, they never even see you. No harm, no foul. Australia sees you, obviously, because it's broadcast.
2: Mm-hmm.
0: But apart from that, at that moment, it's manageable. So this is Canberra girl.
2: Latia.
0: A lot of people will know Latia. You go to school with Latia or you know Latia. Here we go. 18.
2: Yep.
3: Listen to the song here in my heart. A melody I start beginning.

0: turning so beautifully, though.
1: Are they turning around?
2: They turn around!
3: Yeah, no one's turning around
4: now
3: yet.
4: I'm done believing you. You don't know what I'm feeling. I'm more than a word.
2: Oh, she's fantastic. What are they doing?
1: So good.
2: Someone turn around, you maniacs.
1: Her voice is like crystal. Like, it's just so sharp and beautiful.
2: Yeah. And it's got personality. It's got something different about it. It's got some character.
1: We should be on the show judging.
2: Well, we would have turned around by now. What's happening?
1: Yeah. Oh, come on.
2: Oh, I'm losing my head.
1: No one turned around?
2: I'm losing my head.
3: So no one turned around.
1: No.
3: However, she did choose the right season of The Voice to go on because there is another judge who is waiting in the wings.
2: There's an emergency judge?
3: There's an emergency judge.
1: What?
3: And that is Tones and I. So she is secretly watching out the back.
2: What? Oh, what?
1: She doesn't have a chair?
3: She's got a chair out the back.
2: Oh, hilarious. Does it turn? Is it a turning chair or is it just like a deck chair?
3: I don't think it turns. I think she's just...
2: She's just like, what's more Aussie than Tones and I in a camping chair out the back?
1: With a can of something in the cup holder.
2: And an esky.
1: Yeah.
2: And what? And so she
1: gets... Feet on the esky.
2: So she doesn't even have to turn around. She just walks in from the car park and goes...
1: I'll take it.
2: I heard you. You're all right, mate. What do you reckon? Is that what happened?
3: Well, we've got a video here of what happened immediately after, so we can take a look.
1: Look how sad she looks because no one turned around, so you would be.
2: So she's coming off stage. Okay, let me make this big here so we can talk you through it. If you're obviously just listening to it and you can't hear it, here we go.
1: Did I just hit the desk?
2: Oh, I don't know.
5: Hi, Lydia. Welcome to Team Tones and I.
6: Oh, my gosh.
2: Oh, so there's no real surprise. There's a sliding door. She comes off stage. And Tones and I is just sitting there.
1: like she turned around and everyone knew.
2: Like a supervillain.
1: Yes.
2: And you've walked in and normally would be, Mr. Bond, nice to meet you. But instead it's, welcome to Team Tones and I.
5: Hi.
1: Oh, now she's so upset. Push it, be crying. So do the other coaches know Tones and I's there?
3: I don't think so. At this point, I don't think they do.
1: What? This is so confusing to me.
2: Look, I don't want to be a cynic, but I'm not going to stop now. There's clearly been producers. They haven't set up the Tones and I stunt and then gone, what if everyone turns around? And then Tones and I is sitting out the back for the whole season.
1: Without anyone.
2: They're
1: a team.
3: But they're not going to turn around on every single
2: But they would have turned around on her.
3: Right.
2: And so the part where the producers, they have earpieces and they go...
1: Don't turn around.
2: Yeah. And I understand
1: we've got a secret team.
2: Yeah, the theatre and the drama, there'd be a lot of don't turn around yet. Okay, whenever you're ready, you know, if you want to go. Mm. But this one, don't turn around, no one turn around. I mean, I know I'm being the most cynical man in the world, but this doesn't add up.
1: Mm.
2: Other than... We've got Tones and I hiding at the back. If you turn around, it ruins the whole thing. There's a whole camera crew with Tones and I.
1: Because she would just get like second.
3: Yeah, she would get the
1: performers.
2: Correct.
1: Mm. Because they'd turn around all the good ones and she'd end up with the ones that.
2: Correct.
3: Yeah.
1: Maybe aren't as good.
2: Is this the second episode? Third episode.
3: It's the first
1: Sunday.
2: And I've wrecked the whole season, haven't I? I've wrecked the whole show by saying what I've said.
1: No. Because she's going to. Like, they'll get their teams and then she'll come out and be like, ha-ha, and then it'll just be normal voice.
2: If Tones and I comes out and goes, ha-ha, I will be all about it. Okay, so she's walked back.
3: Yeah.
2: I assume, she said, welcome to Team Tones and I, so she's worked out what's going on.
1: Yeah.
2: Mm. Does Tones and I explain this whole charade?
3: Yeah, she does.
2: All right.
1: Also, what a rollercoaster.
6: This is crazy.
5: I'm Tones.
6: Nice to meet you, Lydia.
5: Nice to meet you.
6: Oh, my gosh. I'm so sorry.
5: I'm actually a secret coach, secret coach this season.
6: Oh, my gosh.
5: So this is my secret surveillance studio.
2: Gold. It's my lair. It's my secret lair.
1: And here's my skinless cat. Wait, hairless cat. Skinless cat would be a nightmare.
2: Mm-hmm.
5: Oh, my gosh. I watch everything on this screen here, and I have the opportunity to save any artist that hasn't been selected,
6: really?
5: Bring them onto my team, mentor you, and give you the chance to re-audition again.
6: Oh my god!
1: Oh,
5: so
1: so she has to re-audition again.
2: Sure, but guess who's going to choose her?
1: No, but hold on. So the other coaches, I don't think Tones is going to be moving forward. They've only got her for the first bit.
2: They'll move her chair out.
1: I don't reckon they will. I reckon they've paid her the big bucks and she's like, yeah, but I'll only do the pre-recorded stuff. I'm not doing the live stuff.
2: So
1: that's
2: this
1: too
2: is,
1: much effort.
2: When Ronan was on the show last week, this is what he meant.
1: Maybe.
2: There's going to be some surprise that you've never seen before. Okay, so now we understand what he's talking about.
1: Mm-hmm.
2: Well, I don't... All right.
5: Just they don't know that I'm here.
6: Okay, right.
5: So would you like to be a part of Team Tone tonight?
6: Absolutely, my God.
5: I really wanted to know, like, more about you and what brought you onto the show. And
2: all right, well, we'll get back to that. There's obviously there's some ambiguity around what this means. So you're on Team Tones and I, and then you got I'm going to send you out to re-audition to be on someone else's team. Doesn't add up.
1: I reckon that's it, though, because I reckon they've wanted Tones and I, and she's been like, yeah.
2: I'm available for 1 week, guys.
1: Exactly. And they're like, well, take it.
2: Yeah. And can you imagine the other judges turned around for everyone and no one ever knew about Tones and I's secret lair? All right. That's hey, Canberra's through.
1: Well,
3: to
1: audition again.
2: Maybe.
3: Yeah.
2: Whatever we can tell. All right, $10,000. Let's play for that first up. Next on 104.

0: G Flip, the song from Gabby's show at 6:15 on Hit 104.7's Rod and Gabby for Brekkie. Your 104 cast will top out at 13 degrees this afternoon.
1: I started watching it again last night.
2: Is this the
0: fourth time you've watched it?
1: Yeah.
2: Wow.
1: It's just a great show. Off campus, if you're not across it. Well worth a watch or four.
0: -6 at the moment.
1: Off campus will warm you up.
0: $10,000. Let's play for that in a second. Rod and Gabby's $10,000 Alpha Bucks. It's coming up. All right. There's been so much news to start the show, but we're not going to stop now.
1: No. What is the worst thing that can happen in a bushfire? This is probably something we need to know because we are the bushfire country or continent of the world.
0: As Australians, tragically, we know, we think we know the worst thing that can happen in a bushfire. But apparently today there's something worse that we've never experienced in the big brown land.
2: And unlikely to experience here because this happened in France where among the former battlefields, there are still hundreds of shells littered around.
0: From World War II?
2: From World War II. Even World War I. My parents went to the battlefields of World War I and just like picked them up on the ground. But
0: no.
1: Did you touch them?
2: I don't know. My dad has a photo with one. So.
1: I guess it's not like a grenade or something. Like a shell would
2: Well, the one he was holding looked like one, but
1: he shouldn't have touched that.
2: He's into war, so he might have known what he was doing.
0: I was going to say, what's more Australian? What's more Kiwi than, well, and Australian?
1: Should be right.
0: Your old man's Aussie ass. Well, I've seen pictures in books and I've studied this, you know, pretty extensively, so we should be right.
2: Yeah.
0: No, this happens from time to time where there are unexploded, remnants of war.
2: Yeah.
0: And they get found in rivers or dug up or whatever and they have to call in bomb squads, but with the fire. So it's clearing the bush on top
2: in
0: France.
2: Yeah, hundreds of these shells and munitions, and these are from World War II, have been discovered in a French village which has been ravaged by these wildfires, and explosions were heard near the village following the fires. So they've had a bomb disposal operation carried out there and they recovered more than 400 shells and munitions.
0: Oh, that's unbelievable.
1: That's scary as. So was this village occupied before the fires?
2: Yeah. They had 3,500 residents who had to... Well, that's the majority of their 3,500 residents who were living there had to flee their homes.
0: Oh, my God.
1: But they've been living with these shells this whole time.
0: Yeah. These villages have defied the odds since 1940 whenever.
1: Yeah.
2: Yep.
0: And a bloody fire is the thing that's the last straw. Well,
1: you
0: I feel for
1: story.
0: Them. It's terrible
1: news.
0: Yeah,
1: that's sad.
0: Wow. That's the perspective. Just when we thought we knew it all, the worst thing that can happen in a bushfire has happened in France.
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1: It's time, man.
0: 131060. What else can I say in time with the music? Call now. Oh, still going.
1: Waiting for more.
0: 131060.
1: I wasn't about to interrupt.
0: Give us you could have joined in. We could have had a rap battle. That was not rap. Give us a call if you'd like to play for $10,000. Pretty straightforward.
1: It's as good as rap as we get.
0: That's as close. You answer 10 questions. Yeah. You're going to win $10,000. Yeah. Let's go.
5: Carrie and Tommy.
6: I surprised two of my besties with a trip to Vegas to see the Backstreet Boys. And we asked a guy to film it. I picked what I thought was a guy in his 20s. I thought he'll be tech savvy.
0: Oh, no.
6: He'll know exactly what we need from this. And he would have watched on TikTok and Insta all these reuniting, you know, videos.
7: Yeah, you're misunderstanding men's algorithms.
6: Okay. Yeah.
8: Carrie and Tommy.
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0: Nelly and Kelly on Gabby's iPod Shuffle. It's been dusted off. It's been recharged. It's here now on Hit 104.7.

0: Nelly and Kelly. Dilemma from Gabby's iPod Shuffle. 13, the top this afternoon. It's a refreshing -6 degrees now. 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
1: I don't know why, but it didn't feel that cold this morning.
0: I don't know.
1: I didn't even wear my Uggies.
0: I don't know why I mentioned it was -6 before and I got no reaction from you. And then I remember you were talking about your sultry
1: campus
0: show that you watch.
1: Yeah, I was distracted.
0: Mind was elsewhere.
1: It really was.
0: Happens to the best of us.
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0: Let's go to Googong this morning. G'day, Mason.
4: How you going?
0: Good, mate. Are you watching any of these hot ice hockey-based Netflix series?
4: No, I haven't actually.
0: Apparently,
1: it's on Prime.
0: They're good stuff. What's that?
1: It's on Prime.
0: It's on Prime.
1: Just in case anyone wants to watch it.
0: Oh, good, good. Mason, make sure do you have Prime?
4: I'll make sure to get it for you.
0: All right, $10,000 and, we can stream whatever we want. Let's go through the rules here, mate. 10 out of 10. 30 seconds on the clock. You get the $10,000 if you get them all right. We have to take the first answer. You can't use the same answer twice. If you don't know an answer, say pass. We'll come back to this time at the end. And your time begins at the end of Gabby's first question. The letter for this round, all the answers need to begin with the letter W for winning.
1: All right. Timer starts at the end of this first question. Name something sweet.
4: Woodstock.
1: A four-letter word.
4: Wood.
1: A job.
4: Wicketkeeper.
1: Something in the shed.
4: Wooden shovel.
1: A movie.
4: Wartime.
1: A family member.
4: Wife.
1: A type of sauce.
4: Worcestershire.
1: Something in the classroom. We knew the word.
4: Workbench.
0: I was with you. Worcestershire. Mate, that's 8 out of 8.
1: Worcestershire is so hard to say.
0: Worcestershire, it's a challenge.
1: Yeah.
0: That was
1: so well done. I enjoyed all the wood questions.
0: We started with Woodstock, then wood. Job, I was waiting for woodcutter. That was a fantastic
1: wooden
0: run.
1: Wooden shovel.
0: Wooden shovel, had it all. Mate, 8 out of 10. No wrongs, no passes.
1: Yep.
0: Next time with a bit with time on your side, you'll win that 10 grand. Sorry you didn't get it today.
4: No, you're all right.
0: Mate, well done. Do you watch the horror films?
4: I do actually like horror films, yeah.
0: You'll love this.
1: Oh, yeah. We've got two tickets to send to you, a double pass for The Ice Cream Man. We scream, you scream, we all scream for Ice Cream Man in cinemas August 6th, which is tomorrow.
0: Let's go.
4: Thank you.
0: All right, Mason. Enjoy. Let us know what you think of it after you see it.
4: I will. I'll send you a message on Instagram.
0: Good on you, mate.
1: Thank you.
0: All right. Talk soon.
4: Ciao. Bye.
2: Let's go. Coming up with Rod and Gabby.
0: Mason showing us how it's done.
1: Eight out of ten.
0: 8 out of 8. Time on the clock. He would have got there. My goodness.
1: Worcestershire. That's where he went wrong because it's just so hard to say.
0: Something sweet. Woodstock. You don't think about it.
1: That made me laugh. Is it sweet?
0: Cracking a woody? Yeah. Well, I mean, it's got, if it's mixed, you know what I mean? Mixed in a can.
1: Mm.
0: You seen the sticker in the back of someone? Blokes have them on the back of their ute.
1: Well, I don't think that's about Woodstock, is it? I thought it was about something else.
0: What did you think? Okay, I know what you think it's about. It's about Woodstock bourbon.
1: Is it?
0: People aren't chucking that sticker on the back of their
1: ute. I thought they were that bogan.
0: We are. I mean, they are.
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9: Yuma and good morning, I'm Kate Rice. The new ACT Cabinet will meet for the first time officially today. It comes after a reshuffle in portfolios following Yvette Berry's resignation. Among the changes, Rachel Stephens-Smith is the new Deputy Chief Minister of the ACT, with Marisa Patterson taking over Health and Brindabella MLA Caitlin Tough moving into the Ministry. The ACT Greens are backing calls from ACT Shelter for coronial reporting of homelessness deaths. In the ACT and nationally, there's no system in place to count when a person living with homelessness dies. Greens spokesperson Rebecca Vassarotti says such tracking would help deaths become preventable.
10: We do need better accountability. We are seeing housing waiting lists rise significantly. We've seen it jump by almost 500 in the last few months, and we're now sitting at something like more than 3,500 people that are sitting on the waiting list.
9: Local seniors will be able to voice their opinions on the issues that matter to them through the Canberra Liberals Seniors Community Forum later this morning. Shadow Minister for Seniors Peter Kane says a lifetime of experience deserves a voice.
11: People who have lived longer clearly have had more experiences of life, work, family, being governed. So they are one of our most valuable assets, and we want to hear from them.
9: The US believes it's closing in on a deal with Iran to reopen the Strait of Hormuz. Secretary of State Marco Rubio says talks involving Iran and Oman could see shipping resume within days.
12: Suffice it to say there's been progress made in those talks, but not finality yet. We're hoping that will happen in a very short.
9: The Home Affairs Minister has reportedly rescheduled tomorrow's speech to the National Press Club. The ABC is reporting Tony Burke had planned to reveal sweeping changes to cut migration, including tougher family visa rules and tougher restrictions on the rights of asylum seekers. And an independent review of the Bureau of Meteorology has been set a March deadline to report back.
13: Climbing cash, climbing $1,000 every week at your Canberra Labour Club.
9: In the AFL, and Hawthorns believed to have narrowed down its top choices for places to play some of its home games once the current deal at Launceston ends. They're reportedly believed to be keen on Cairns, here in Canberra, or even Wellington. And a group of young First Nations tennis players will represent the ACT in this year's National Indigenous Tennis Carnival in Darwin from today. The four-day event will unite Indigenous players from every state and territory and feature cultural activities, community connection, and opportunities to learn from other players.
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9: 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Same story tomorrow with 14 the top, then mostly sunny and 16 after a frosty start on Friday. 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
15: G'day, g'day. Welcome to a new day. If you're joining us, minus six, obviously a fresh start. Good on you if you're getting out and about. Lots coming up on the show today. You remember last week, it was around this time, Gabby revealed that you traded in Robert Irwin for a younger model. That's not possible.
16: No, an older model.
15: Right. Yeah. A more age-appropriate model.
16: A more age-appropriate model. A just as hot wildlife photographer that is at a better age to be...
15: People are saying hotter.
16: Ogling him.
15: People are saying hotter.
16: He's very, very built.
15: Right. And I said, well, there's too much time in the gym and not enough time, you know, taking photos of wildlife. He's meant to be a wildlife warrior of himself.
16: Mm-hmm.
15: Well, he will be exposed today.
16: Is he?
15: Yeah. Gabby's
16: will
15: in.
16: Will
15: he? He's going to join us later on in the show. So we've tracked him down and he's agreed to come on the show. So he obviously mustn't have heard what I said about him. So that's good. And in just a few moments, there's a new film called Wicker. And after the success of the Ice Cream Man review that we've had so far this week, people are interested in your next diabolical film, Gabby.
16: Well, I feel like this takes the cake for the weirdest concept ever.
15: Hmm.
16: But it's got Alexander Skarsgård in it, who is super, super sexy.
15: Mm-hmm.
16: I was interested, and so now I need you to see it too.
15: We've gone from the weirdest film of the week to an even weirder one.
16: Yep.
15: But it has Skarsgård. That's coming up. First things first.
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15: Give us your name when you send us a text and your vote on 041-777-1047. Love to give you a shout out. And of course, you're going to draw for $500 cash thanks to Monero Screens just for voting for the best pie in the best city in the world. 11:32 last night, someone's going to tell you where a good pie is. Red Hill Butcher.
16: Oh, all right.
15: The Red Hill Butcher.
16: I wasn't expecting Butchers to be nominated, but it makes sense.
15: It's happening a bit.
16: Yeah, there's a couple that have been nominated so far.
15: Well, the butcher is the one preparing the meat, and so they're not giving you just some slop in a bag.
16: No.
15: They're giving you the best cuts in a chunky beef, in fantastic pastry.
16: And gravy, they might have like the drippings.
15: They take tremendous pride, the butchers. And so Red Hill, half your luck, you've got a great pie there and a number of votes coming through. So continue them on 041-777-1047.
16: Bakehouse Mitchell, yeah, it's had a few votes so far. I saw actually they shared it on their socials, so that's awesome. Oh, here we go. The best pies are from Gunnedoo Bakery in Bungendore. The blueberry is to die for. That's from Sarah from Amaroo.
15: Well done, Sarah.
16: Must be taking the trek out to Bungendore to get her pies.
15: Good. Well, and that's the measure, isn't it, if you're prepared to drive.
16: Yeah.
15: Wildflower getting a vote, Garen getting another vote.
16: Evett Bakery, best cheese and bacon pie, yum.
15: Now that's a brekkie pie. Cheese and bacon pie is a brekkie pie. Thank you to Tam from McKellar who sent that through. Best pies, Carabar Bakery in Queanbeyan. My favourite is their pepper steak pie. Big shout out to Sasha, Vera Branco. The bakery crew.
16: That's from Evan from Googong.
15: All right. Keep them coming on 041-777-1047.

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Get 10% off now at Monaro Screens. All right, we'll check out that whacked out film in just a second, and then a shot of Cash. Yep. Rod and Gabby's Pick the Riff coming up next.

0: Rod and Gabby on Hit 104.7 Cherry Bomb. You ought to know 17 minutes until 7 o'clock, 13 the top this afternoon. Minus 6 right now and 13 10 60. Love hearing from you anytime. If you want to be part of the conversation, just call that number or get it ready because in just seconds... Can you pick the riff? There's $100 cash for you if you can pick the riff. Stand by.
1: We watched the trailer for Ice Cream Man the other day, which was confronting, but so weird... The concept that kids are fed ice cream turn into zombies that kill adults.
0: The best part was normally when you're watching something and you go, what is going on here? Mm. And then at that exact moment that I said that, the teacher from the school where all the kids have been turned into ice cream zombies said, what is happening here?
1: And you were like, exactly.
0: It was awesome.
1: It was great. But anyway, I found a weirder movie. And I was drawn into this one because I'm a big fan of Alexander Skarsgård, who was Eric in True Blood. He's been in Big Little Things.
0: Skarsgård.
1: Yeah, he's a real hottie.
0: Right.
1: And he's in this movie. However, he's not your typical man. He's a Wicker Man. And that is why the title of the movie is Wicker.
0: All right. He's creaky. If he gives you a splinter, they're the worst.
1: Huh. That's a big question that came out of this. We might discuss that after we watch a little bit of the trailer. Maybe just skip 30 seconds in and then we'll go from there because the first bit, meh.
0: That's often the case, isn't it, with a trailer?
1: Yeah.
0: Let's cut to the action. Here we go. Wicker Man.
1: So there's this lady, by the way. I'll just give you the quick premise of the first 30 seconds. She's a fisherwoman. She sells fish. They tease her that she smells and she's going to be single for the rest of her life.
0: Does she catch crayfish using a wicker basket?
1: No, no, just fish.
0: Very good.
2: I'll marry her.
0: So it's a period piece.
1: And they're all teasing her in the village that she's single and there's a man that's like, oh, marry her, and everyone laughs.
0: Oh,
1: and
0: that's what he said.
1: Yeah, I'll marry her.
0: I'll marry her. And he got down on one knee.
1: And everyone's and having a bit of a laugh at him.
0: They're jerks, these townsfolk.
1: Yes, yes.
2: Oh.
0: Dinklage is in it.
1: Yeah, Peter Dinklage is in it. And I think he's like some kind of magician.
0: All right, and he's opened a door.
3: I want you to make me a husband.
4: Be at the chapel in a month.
3: Good.
0: This is unusual to need this level of translation. So
1: she said, I need you to make me a husband.
0: And he said, I'll meet you at the chapel. Meet me in the chapel in a month.
1: Yes, and she said, good. But you're right. Yeah, it's tough with the very strong accent.
0: Oscar, don't worry about that. I don't know exactly what's going on. Oscar, be fine.
1: So he gets to work making a wicker man.
0: Oh, he's making a wicker man. He's making a man, out of wicker. He's pulling.
1: He's literally a basket man.
0: He's pulling apart his wicker baskets. No, he's just got wicker there.
1: He's making the. Right. He's making, like, weaving a man out of wicker.
0: All right. Oh, there's a man made out of wicker. Oh, my goodness.
1: And he comes to life. And
0: he does creak.
1: He creaks like a wicker basket.
0: Like all wicker wood.
1: Yes.
0: Wicker's not wood. Wicker wood? Wicker's wood of sorts?
1: I guess.
5: I am here to marry you.
3: What's that?
0: The Wicker Man's wearing a suit.
1: And he's there to marry her in the chapel.
0: Oh, I love this. I don't even know what's happening.
1: I'm impressed that he was able to make a Wicker Man in a month.
0: Is Skarsgård the Wicker Man?
1: You know it.
0: Okay. And the Wicker Man has left the chapel and people are freaking out that the Wicker Man is walking down the street.
1: Yep.
3: What's that? This is my husband.
0: The Wicker Man.
6: I heard that he's strong as a tree and just as hard.
1: And it does go on to be quite a sexy trailer in that he admits that he has to fix the bed again.
0: Right.
1: And that's where I raise a lot of questions because if he's a wicker man, splinters. Is everything made out of wicker?
0: Obviously.
1: Because he's got hair, which it looks softer than wicker. Is other things made of something other than wicker?
0: Can you imagine if you were a wicker man... And you were made entirely wicker, except for your hair and your appendage.
1: Necessities, right?
0: Let's be honest. If you're the craftsman of this man, you got to put the time in to the important part.
1: The
0: you
1: hair and the bits.
0: I'm talking nonsense.
1: The whole thing is nonsense.
0: No, but here we are trying to make sense.
1: He's a wicker man.
0: It's my sort of mentality that leads to blokes making decisions with the wrong head.
7: It's Rod and Gabby's Pick the Riff. 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
0: Yet it seems to work out fine for this guy.
1: And her. She's loving it. I don't think she's getting any splinters because she's pretty happy.
0: Yeah.
1: Yeah?
0: Yeah, yeah, yeah. What a fantastically insane film Wicker Man.
1: I kind of want to see it.
0: Is. All right, who wants to pee? If anyone's still listening, pick the riff. Let's have a crack at this here. 13, 10, 16. That's a $100 jackpot if you can identify this song by title and artist. We have a snippet of a riff. Here it is, slightly longer version than yesterday. Let's take a listen. Hmm.
1: Oh, now I know it.
0: Now you've...
1: I've got it. This is me, isn't it? This is my song.
0: I don't know. Is it?
1: Yeah, I reckon.
0: I don't think it is.
1: Yeah, I reckon?
0: If you know what it is, call now. 13, 10, 60, $100 cash. Easy as you like. And if you're correct, we'll play it next. It's gonna
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10: Emergency crews currently on site at Parks. There's been a crash at the Anzac Parade and Parks Way roundabout. Expect delays through that area. Breakdown reported at Whitlam on Coppins Crossing Road. It's northbound just north of the bridge. And watch for debris on Yamba Drive at Isaacs near Hindmarsh Drive. 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
0: Get up with Rod and Gabby, thanks to Macca's. 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
6: All right, Pick the Riff time. Let's go. $100 cash today, perhaps going to Wani Yasser. Bashal, how are you this morning?
7: Hey, Ron, I'm good. Thank you, mate. How are you?
6: Very well. What are you doing up and away first thing? You sound like you're going to or coming from the gym.
7: No, I'm just driving to work, mate.
6: Oh,
8: do you go to the gym?
7: No, I do not. I'm not that fitness.
8: Is it nice that Rod assumes that you do? Because you sound like a strong man.
7: Oh, definitely. It felt really nice.
6: When you go to work this early, Bashal, we don't need the gym, do we? Because we're up and away. We're doers.
7: That's absolutely right. We're doing half the thing anyway.
6: Yeah.
7: Waking up early morning. Yeah.
6: Yeah, we're carrying the day on our shoulders, mate.
8: That's why you need the gym.
6: Just tell it's heavy. Just tell my back. All right, take a listen to this, mate. If you know what it is, $100 cash. It's a snippet of a riff. Here we go. Oh, did you hit? No, we didn't hit it. Here we go again. Yeah. What do you think that is?
7: It's The Reason by Hilbert Stank.
8: Yes. I just want you to.
6: Well done, mate.
8: What a tune.
6: Did you used to have this turned up loud back in the day?
7: Yes, I used it a lot. Matter of fact, I knew the song when I heard the first time. I just didn't want to go for the $6, to be honest. And, yeah, I got lucky and got in today.
8: Well done.
6: You've nailed it. Beautifully done tonight.
8: If anyone's going through a breakup or anything, this is just going to be a power ballad in the car on the way to work.
6: So it's good or it's bad?
8: Oh, it's good and bad.
6: All right. As Gabby has flashbacks to when she
8: was crying my eyes out singing this song.
6: Yeah.
8: Let's do it.
6: Yeah, all right. Well, we'll hear the rest of that story after this song. $100 for you, Bashal. Have a great day, mate. Well done. You've won the day already.
7: Thank you so much, Rod and Gabby.
6: There we go. We'll go again tomorrow morning with a new Pick the Riff just after 6:30 on Hit 104.7.

0: and done. We go back with more cash tomorrow morning in Rod and Gabby's Pick the Riff. 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That you took you back, didn't it?
1: Oh, it did. I think it took me back to why I was crying in the car to this song.
0: Is this the guy that you threw the ice cream at?
1: Yeah.
0: It is that guy.
1: Yeah, well, when someone cheats on you...
0: And you're holding an ice cream.
1: They're going to come back at you with a song like this and say, I know hurt you, but I'm going to change.
0: Yeah.
1: That didn't happen.
0: and boys and girls, just before you tell your other half that you've been playing up on them.
1: Yeah, don't
0: buy them ice cream.
1: No, let them be holding any kind of something they can throw at you. What not you, a good idea.
0: Well, if you think about all the things that that you could have been holding, maybe he was smart, ice cream.
1: That's true.
0: Because if it gets on you, what do? You get out of there and you lick yourself clean and it's a win-win.
1: Mm-hmm.
0: Let's try. I'll throw it at you, though. Nolsey, g'day.
2: Hello. Oh, where are we at?
0: I'll tell you where we're at. Oh, every time I close my eyes, what you see, could have really used the part of the song that says, I wish I was a billionaire.
1: I know, I was waiting for that. Is it coming?
0: You'd need to ask the person who... By the way, no one in this room. Here we go.
1: There we go.
0: All right, useless.
1: If I was a billionaire, would I buy this house in Sydney? That is the question, because it has been discounted by, what are you saying, 75%?
0: So four.
1: It went down from $4 million to just under $1 million.
0: That's a 75% cut.
1: Huge cut, and it's a great location. It's in Glebe. It's waterfront.
2: Yeah.
1: Stunning.
2: I know. Well, the owners say... purchase this property at your own risk because...
0: What a selling point. Purchase at your own risk. Usually what you get when you enter through the side gate and there's a picture of a dog on the side.
1: Right.
0: Enter at your own risk. Mm. I get that. Usually it's not a great sales technique. Purchase at your own risk.
2: Yeah, and I'm not exaggerating. I'm going to read you some of the listing.
0: All right.
2: Have you ever looked at a beautiful terrace in Glebe and thought, this is nice, but I wish it came with a little more emotional trauma?
1: I have not.
0: Okay. I think I know where this is going.
2: Well, today's your lucky day. This isn't just a home, it's an experience. For nearly $4 million, we thought we'd purchased our forever home. Turns out we'd actually enrolled in an unlimited subscription to Strata, the never-ending story. Membership renews automatically. You don't get to cancel. And basically they went through a strata nightmare where they say you need a diploma in strata law and time to read thousands of pages of meeting minutes and legal correspondence. And the repairs, so this is a townhouse, the repairs in the complex quickly turned into Olympic-sized events that required meetings, consultants, engineers, reports, lawyers, and special levies.
0: Good on them. This is a great listing. It's an honest listing. They're not going to sell the house, but...
1: Oh, they might. It's still a beautiful house. And for $1 million, what a bargain.
0: And just like that, you've been sucked in. And you know, you wouldn't know, but people know the body corporate.
1: Oh,
0: We only need a handful of self-righteous, know-it-all nut jobs, and this nonsense can happen.
1: I'm well versed on terrible body corporates and annoying committee members.
0: I know you don't think they listen, mate.
1: Oh, no. I'm talking, I had a unit in Toowoomba as well. And I lived in a unit, well, I rented, so it didn't matter as much, but I did own one in Toowoomba. But anyway, so we're talking about Toowoomba.
0: Yes.
1: Mm-hmm. And I'm so well versed on it that I turned to my husband and I said, guess what? You're in charge of this one. And I put him on all of the forms and I made him a committee member and I dusted my hands of it and I walked away. And it's been the best thing ever. I'm really loving it.
0: Yeah, it's been the best thing for Gabby ever. For him as a puppet who she still tells what he has to take to the body corporate meetings, it's a nightmare.
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17: Yuma and good morning, I'm Kate Rice. The latest NAPLAN results show there's been an improvement in numeracy, but there is still work to do. Scores across years 5, 7 and 9 saw jumps of at least 6 points. There was a dip for year 3 though. The data also shows reading improvements in schools that have rolled out phonics and small group tutoring. 1 in 10 students still needs additional support though nationally. Locally, nearly 23,000 ACT students participated. The ACT's Education Directorate says we saw a stable performance, with the ACT performing the highest or equal highest in 19 out of 20 domains and year levels based on mean scores. Tributes are flowing in following news our honorary town crier, Joseph McGrail Baitup, has died. Joseph secured the title of loudest man in the world after setting a new Guinness World Record back in May. Both ACT Chief Minister Andrew Barr and Opposition Leader Mark Parton have taken to social media, expressing their shock at the sudden passing of a local legend. Canberrans who sold their home over the last 6 months likely made an average of about $385,000 in profit. That's according to Domain's latest report, with 94% of Canberra houses selling for a profit. Only 82% of units saw gains, the second lowest in the country. Dr. Nicola Powell says if you sold in South Canberra or the Woden Valley, you likely did well.
18: The highest median dollar gains are actually in the inner south, so that was almost $710,000, followed by Woden Valley, where that median profit sat at almost $520,000, and then the inner north at about $460,000.
17: And Jetstar says changes to its carry-on rules are about speeding up boarding and making better use of limited overhead locker space. From Feb, the airline will charge passengers up to $52 for priority boarding and guaranteed use of the overhead lockers. It'll also reduce the number of carry-on items we're allowed from 2 to 1, but it's upping the cabin baggage weight limit from 7 to 10 kilos.
19: Climbing cash, climbing $1,000 every week at your Canberra Labour Club.
17: The Raiders men and women have named their starting lineups ahead of the weekend's doubleheader at GIO Stadium. Simi Sasangi is set to make his return from injury this week. It'll see Joe Roddy starting back on the bench when the Raiders face the Knights, while Jordan Preston returns from her one-match suspension to face the Broncos, moving Holly Mae Dodd back onto the bench.
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17: 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Same story tomorrow with 14 the top, then mostly sunny and 16 after a frosty start on Friday. 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
0: Oh, that's a sunrise, right?
1: It's alright.
0: Alright. That's the best sunrise of the week.
1: I have to put the pole in front of the sun, otherwise it blinds me.
0: That's a measure of a good sunrise. Was your retina burnt out? Yes. That's
1: good.
0: A good sunrise. Welcome to the day. If you're joining us for the first time, get to a window, go for a walk. Or chuck the sunnies on if you're driving, because obviously it's a very low sun. And depending on the direction you're going, you're going to know about it. Have a look who's shown back up after being unwell yesterday.
20: The winner of West. The winner of West.
0: Good to see you. You all right?
21: Yeah, I'm, I don't know. It kind of took me by surprise. I'm never sick.
0: I never call in sick. I said to Gabby, you've never been sick a day in the hundreds of shows we've done together.
21: And yeah.
0: Yesterday, I was a bit disappointed. What? You're sick?
21: He's sick. Yeah.
1: What happened?
21: Without going into too much detail, I couldn't leave the bathroom.
0: So tell me that. What did you eat? What did you eat?
21: It might have been a Thai curry. I'm not sure.
1: Was it leftovers?
21: How old
1: were the leftovers?
0: Oh, really? Right. It's a Thai. What, a Thai green curry or a red curry?
21: Like a red curry. Yeah.
1: Oh, that should burn off the germs, right?
0: That's spoken.
1: That how it works?
0: Spoken like. 17-year-old boy who went, this will be fine.
1: It wasn't fine.
0: But we do it as Canberrans. Oh, I didn't put this in the fridge overnight. Ah,
1: it's cold enough.
0: It's just as cold. Right?
1: At the moment it is.
0: It's got to be.
1: Yeah.
0: Apparently not. So you're back. Well done.
21: Yeah, feeling better now. All right. Good.
1: That was a quick one if you only had one day off. Well done.
0: 24
21: Thank
0: hours.
21: You.
1: Got
0: bit
1: it
0: of
1: out.
0: Food poisoning or something. All right. Well, I'm glad that old Iron Guts Wears is back today, because today, as we search all week in Rod and Gabby's Best of Canberra Best Pie Week,
21: yep.
0: I thought, and we're getting so many votes. Here we go. It's just Dobinson's Pies just got another vote. Gundaroo Bakery in
1: Bungendore.
0: Sorry, Gunnadoo.
1: How dare
0: you? Gundaroo. Gunnadoo Bakery in Bungendore getting more votes. That just came through a moment ago.
1: Yep.
0: They say great selection of pies and also do a special pie of the week each week that are always delicious. You can continue those votes on 0417 1047. I haven't seen one vote for a service station pie. And so let's take this on ourselves. Your assignment today, Baby Wes, you need to find the best servo pie in the capital.
21: Ooh, best servo pie. Okay. Few come to mind. What about like the servos that have...
1: The bakery attached.
21: Yeah, like Pie Face Canberra.
0: The Pie Face at the United down there.
21: Yep.
0: Go for it.
21: That counts?
0: Okay. I would think they would romp it in because they do.
1: I feel like the servo pie isn't the best pie. It's just the most convenient.
0: Yes, but it means that they're not going to, you know, we need to find the best.
1: How do we feel? How's your appetite after your sickness yesterday?
0: I'm just saying only one bite per servo. You just get it.
1: I know what you're saying.
0: Get going.
1: But sometimes it takes a minute for you to feel like eating again.
0: How's your tum-tum? You back?
21: Guys, I'm up for anything.
0: He's back.
21: I'll do whatever.
1: Oh, if you're sick tomorrow.
0: I might be sick. You do what you're comfortable with. If you have a bite of one. HR are just at the window going, what are you doing? If you have one and you go, listen, we're going to need to finish this tomorrow, we'll just finish it tomorrow. We got time.
21: I love how I just get back and the first task is food.
0: Well,
21: love that.
0: It's a beautiful morning for a pie from the service station, mate. I don't know what else to tell you. Anyway, so here you go. See, don't stress.
21: All right. How many should I be aiming for? How many places?
0: I'll be honest. I think this is going to take a couple of days.
21: Okay.
0: We got to go from one end of the capital to the other.
21: Yeah.
0: So
1: it's a big task, big undertaking.
0: That's one bite per pie. That's all.
1: No, I know, but just there's so many servos.
0: This could go for longer than we're anticipating. Anyway, get out there, mate.
21: All right.
0: There
21: see you guys.
0: Baby Wes. In just a second. Scotty Cam's at it again.
1: Do you need some gastro stuff?
21: Can you get those at the servo?
1: Yeah, probably.
0: That's the first place you should be able to get them.
1: Yeah.
0: The service station has invested in Pie Face and gastro stop shares. All right, this is an awful way to set this whole thing up. Scotty Cam's at it again. He's written another song for The Block that showed up last night. We'll listen to it next. It's actually-

0: sugar.
1: Harry Styles at 7:15 on Hit 104.7's Rod and Gabby for Brekkie. 13 the top this afternoon, 2 degrees now. Thank you to Emma. Emma and Ben have the McDonald's that has just dropped off this morning's Brekkie. It is Wednesday, Macca's Brekkie Wednesday for us. It is every Wednesday. And remember, don't Macca's walk, Macca's run to the new deluxe sausage and egg McMuffin.
2: I figured it out. You know how you go to your friends? Want to go for a Macca's run?
1: Yeah. Don't Macca's walk, Macca's run.
2: Go for Macca's run.
1: We've done it. Emma and Ben doing a fantastic job. They hosted us in Dixon when we had Grimace there. We had all the big names.
2: When they turned 50.
1: Yes. We had Gary McDonald, the first customer at McDonald's in the history of the ACT. It was a fantastic day.
2: It's so fun.
1: 50 years of Macca's in the capital, and we're very grateful that they are proud sponsors of the Rod and Gabby Breakfast Show. Something happened on the block this week that's never happened before, so and we're all about it.
2: We are so about it. I only watched the block last night for this. Like, my daughter was in bed early, and I could have gone to bed early, and I should have, but I chose to watch the block in case there was another Scotty Cam written song involved. So this happened when the show started. I think Sunday night there might have been one, but Monday night there definitely was, where Scotty wrote a song about the Bunnings rep. And it was the most hilarious, not necessary song that made no sense.
1: Yeah, it's like
2: in the
1: entire
2: history of songs.
1: So the song's on our show, but you expect them on our show.
2: You don't expect them on a national TV show like The Block.
1: No, and it's awesome.
2: Well, there was another one last night, and it was one of the contestants. She was out shopping for linen and doonas and cushions and knickknacks and whatever else, and they decided to make a song about it.
1: Awesome.
2: Well, Scotty did anyway.
1: He's a great songwriter. A lot of people didn't know this.
2: Yeah.
1: Here it is. And do we need to know anything about the person shopping?
2: No, there's a little bit of a run-in so that you get more of an idea of what's happening.
1: Okay, here we go.
3: Knicky-knackies too.
4: So, knicky-knacky things.
3: Knicky-knackies for the side table. Knicky-knackies being little things that you put on your little side tables and stuff.
5: We call them knick-knacks, but knicky-knackies
3: is knicky-knackies is what I call them.
5: Yeah.
3: Things align with this sort of colour.
1: Old mate looks annoyed by the term knicky-knackies.
2: Her husband?
1: Yes.
2: Yeah, not a fan.
1: No.
2: But is that her husband or a...
1: Have we got another one of these, have we?
2: I'm not sure.
1: This happened with poor old Jess. Remember?
2: It was a husband or a dad, yeah. She got that question a lot.
1: Yeah, and some of these mature-looking husbands.
2: I know there is a couple on the block where it's a dad and a daughter.
1: I know
2: it
1: happens.
2: I don't know if it's these guys.
1: There's a bloke and he is not down with the term knicky-knackies, but I think Scotty might be.
3: Vibe.
2: Mm-hmm.
3: Something right.

0: That is.
1: Yeah.
0: And that's just while she's shopping around the shop looking for Nicky Nackies. It is so silly. I love it.
2: Keep it coming.
0: I love it.
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6: Emergency crews are on site in the city. There's been a crash at the Anzac Parade and Parksway roundabout. We are seeing some delays through that area. Your travel time from Bungendore along the Kings Highway inbound to Queanbeyan, it'll take you about 21 minutes. There are some roadworks just west of Bungendore that'll kick off shortly. Whether you're moving, decluttering your home or office, or heading overseas, let Storage King help you start your new chapter. 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
0: I tried recently and I couldn't get back up. I can get low still though.
2: Got low, stayed low.
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2: However you want to do it, here it is on my

0: 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Your 104 forecast nearly back up to zero with the sun cracking over the horizon. It's going to be another beautiful day in the greatest city in the world. Ashley Nolan, g'day.
1: Hello. Self-serve checkouts, I think there's always been an argument that we should get a discount if we're doing the work. Has that raised its head again?
2: It has, and a lawmaker in New York is taking it a step further. She's introduced a bill to require retail businesses selling food in the state to offer a 10% discount to people who use the self-checkout lane.
0: Let's go.
1: We've all been saying it, right? Like, from word go, when self-checkout was first introduced, like, well, if I'm doing the work of the checkout chick or guy.
0: Yeah, but it's usually the start of, like, a Seinfeld-esque stand-up routine and, you know, everyone has a laugh. For it to actually happen and for us to stop and go, okay, it does kind of make sense. And I know the defence of the majors being Woolies and Coles say, we employ more people than ever before. Yet we know because they're running around with those trolleys walking on the aisles doing the home shopping thing. I get
1: there's
0: all that.
1: So many.
0: But you're making more bank out of that. That's a service that didn't exist and so that's making you more profitable. That's hence why you always have an increase in your share price every 10 seconds that we're looking at you. So you are saving on not having someone on the registers.
1: Yeah.
0: So give us a bit of that saving. That makes perfect sense.
1: And I reckon when you do the slow replay and pretty much accuse us of stealing, we should get an extra 5% discount. That happened to us the other day, but it was actually our fault because my daughter took the thing that we were buying out of the bag because she wanted it. And then I was like, put it back. So she quickly puts it back. And then it was like, something's wrong. They come over and we're watching the replay. And there's my daughter like stealing. It was from the bag we already scanned.
0: You don't get a discount for that. So there should be the falsely accused discount. Because
1: not the rightly accused.
0: Yeah, well, they go, well, thievery is a real problem. And I get it. We see it on A Current Affair every second night.
1: Yeah.
0: Some maniac doing something stupid
1: like
0: in a supermarket.
1: Avocados for onions or something.
0: Right. But if you see us nerds doing our own shopping, just think twice before you hit the replay button because it could cost you. I am all about this. USA. No one's going to join me on that still.
3: Let's go. Coming up with Rod and Gabby.
1: There's been a fight on the Bruce Highway in Queensland. Bit of a road rage incident, but it's good. It's real funny.
0: Queensland street fight. Is this the
1: one? He looks like an animated street fighter, doesn't he? He really does.
0: Is this the blonde guy who looks like Guile from Street Fighter?
1: Yes.
0: Okay.
1: He does look like that.
0: This might be the most awesome story of the day. It's next. It's gonna
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16: Yuma and good morning, I'm Kate Rice. A heads up if you're on the roads at Anzac Parade near the roundabout with Parks Way. Emergency services have been out at a single car crash in the area eastbound this morning, so take it easy there. The ESA says there were minor injuries. ACT Chief Minister Andrew Barr's new cabinet will meet for the first time today. It'll be the first official meeting for Rachel Stephens-Smith as the new Deputy Chief Minister following Yvette Berry's resignation last month. The ACT Greens are joining calls to amend the Coroner's Act so the death of a person experiencing homelessness becomes a reportable death. Greens spokesperson Rebecca Vassarotti says demand for homelessness services is increasing, with more than 4,000 Canberrans requiring assistance last financial year. She says it's a significant impact on people's health, but we're not tracking what that means.
17: Australian data suggests that experiencing homelessness can knock decades off a person's life, but we have no visibility of what that means for us here in the ACT. In fact, nowhere in Australia.
16: The Canberra Liberals are hosting a seniors community forum a little later this morning to provide older Canberrans a voice on the issues that matter most to them. Member for Ginninderra, Peter Kane, says local seniors are one of the most valuable assets.
18: We want to get ideas that the Canberra Liberals can take to the Assembly. We hope to produce changes in the way our seniors are serviced and whether there's any changes needed in our legislative schemes as well.
16: And a survey of the US's biggest finance industry companies has found artificial intelligence skills are now more valuable than formal business qualifications. 86% of businesses there say they see AI training as being more important than an MBA, while 91% say they pay more for people with AI skills.
3: Climbing cash, climbing $1,000 every week at your Canberra Labour Club.
16: New Blues coach Matt King says he has nothing but love for his Queensland counterpart Billy Slater, with the pair once teammates at the Melbourne Storm.
19: Billy and I, we roomed together for 5 years. Really strong friendship relationship with Bill. Our wives are friendly. So it's nothing but love and respect for that man.
16: On Channel 9 there, in the AFL, Hawthorn's reportedly looking to potentially play home games in Wellington, Cairns or here in Canberra once its current deal with Launceston ends. And a number of First Nations tennis players are set to represent the nation's capital in Darwin this week as part of the 2026 National Indigenous Tennis Carnival from today.
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16: 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Same story tomorrow with 14 the top, then mostly sunny and 16 after a frosty start on Friday. 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
0: Keep those votes coming on 041 777 1047 for the best pie. I don't remember a category in the history of Rod and Gabby's Best of Canberra that there have been so many different entries.
1: That's so true. It's been scattered all over the region because everyone has a favourite pie close to them, and there's just so many. I don't know how someone's going to win.
0: Someone asked if Goulburn pies can get in there.
1: Yeah, sure.
0: No.
1: Oh, no? Is Goulburn on the cusp?
0: Trappers is going to all of a sudden get right in the mix if we let...
1: What is?
0: Trappers Bakery.
1: Oh. Is that the one near the Big Merino?
0: Yeah.
1: Uh-huh.
0: Yeah.
1: Yeah, that's a good point. I don't think you can still listen to us once you get to Goulburn, can you?
0: I think
1: it cuts out just before.
0: There's a hill. If you go up the top of the hill. On behalf of Canberra Pies, I'm going to protect you.
1: Okay, so we can go as far as Bungendore Braidwood and Yass.
0: Yass North.
1: And that's as far as we go.
0: Yeah.
1: No Goulburn, no Cooma, no Batemans Bay.
0: No. Captain's Flat, get in there.
1: Yeah.
0: All right. Bakehouse Mitchell always doing well. Lots there for the bakehouse, as there are every year. Scrolling.
1: Elaine's
0: historically, I remember years ago, the first one of these I did with Bigsy on 106. That's over a decade
1: ago.
0: That's
1: a long time ago. Elaine's, I worked here then too.
0: Elaine's might have won it. Might have won it back then. So
1: they've been a strong contender for many years.
0: They're consistent,
1: What about Lillette Bakery in Dixon? Their chicken and leek pies, the best flavour and amazing flaky French pastry and friendly owners originally from Melbourne.
0: Well done, Belinda, for sending us through that note as well. Send us your name as well. We'd love to give you the shout out.
1: Sutton's good, isn't it? That's included for sure.
0: Yeah, absolutely.
1: Okay, great. Because there is Sutton Bakery there.
0: 041 777 1047. What is the best pie in the best region in the world?

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1: When you hear about a Muay Thai fighter getting involved in a road rage accident, you think that it's going to be pretty nasty stuff. But it is hilarious.
0: It is hilarious and awesome. 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

0: Love the Biebs. 20 minutes until 8 o'clock on Hit 104.7's Rod and Gabby for Brekkie, your 104 cast 13-0. We did it. We've made it to Even Stevens. Beautiful sunrise and $10,000. With Rod and Gabby's $10,000 Alpha Bucks coming up, we'll catch up with Baby Wes in a moment. His assignment during Best Pie Week is to crown, independent of the Best Pie search,
1: Yeah. The
0: Best Service Station Pie.
1: Because that's not going to win the overall thing.
0: Well,
1: so it's a subcategory that we've created for Wes.
0: We're up at breakfast. The Service Station Pie is the breakfast of champions. It, you know, 1+1, I would have thought there'd be more pie nominations.
1: Like, it's fine.
0: I mean,
1: and it does the job.
0: Pie. Yeah.
1: But I don't think it's the best.
0: Well, let's see how we go. Baby Wes is out there. We'll catch up with him very soon.
1: There was a road rage incident on the Bruce Highway in Queensland near the Sunshine Coast. And we don't know what happened to create the rage, but there is a van who stops a P-plater who kind of goes up ahead of the P-plater, pulls in front of her and stops her and gets out and tries to open the driver's door, which is quite confronting. And the female P-plater driver would have been freaking out.
0: Mm. Anyone who's had the misfortune of trying to get anywhere on this godforsaken road.
1: It is the worst highway in Australia.
0: And it really sucks. From a congestion point of view, it absolutely is. It's two lanes too few.
1: Yes.
0: So it's a dual carriageway. It should be four lanes. It's just
1: And so road rage is probably an everyday occurrence.
0: But the thing is, you're going nowhere.
1: Mm.
0: You go on that road, you're travelling at a snail's pace. You're not, if you're in front or behind someone, you're getting there at exactly the same time.
1: Absolutely.
0: Because you're going nowhere fast. Here's the Channel 7 news report.
2: Typical Sunday turns ugly.
3: Oh, my God.
2: A man driving a van trapping a P-plater in the middle of the Bruce Highway. Jumping out, he tries to open the door.
0: Okay, and now we've cut to a little bit of overlay footage of a dude that looks exactly like Guile from Street Fighter.
1: Exactly.
0: If you don't know the name, the dude with the big blonde flat top.
1: The big, like, the blonde hair that sticks straight up and the really tanned skin.
0: And this is a young Aussie Muay Thai fighter. He's Muay Thai.
1: He is, yes.
2: Quickly, Muay Thai fighter Ryan McDonald steps in.
4: It's just two girls on their own in the car, and I was thinking this would be just a good opportunity to help and use what I know to protect these two girls.
0: He is the most Sunshine Coast looking bloke in the history of the Sunshine Coast.
1: Is that fake tan, do you think, or is it real? I can't tell because the hair is so bleached blonde. I don't know what his natural colouring is.
0: No one knows.
4: Or de-escalate the situation.
2: The two exchange words as shirts come off.
0: Now, this is the, you know, someone's looking at the time. I can look. The guy's a dickhead. So the bloke who's got out and tried to intimidate and bully these P-plated girls. Mm-hmm. They're girls who are travelling in their little high Hyundai hatchback, and so this nut job's taken his shirt off, not realising the Guile from Street Fighter has just got out of a van traffic.
1: He had spoken to Guile, and his real name is Ryan, and he said, "You want to do this?" And Ryan goes, "All right," and that's when he takes his shirt off.
2: But the offender quickly backed down when he realises the 19-year-old is a professional with 8 career victories, 4 of those through knockout.
4: Came back up to me and was like, "Are you sure you want this?" And I was like, yeah.
1: It gets better, though.
0: Ooh, better,
1: it gets better because Ryan goes on to talk about what happened next. So he took his jumper off and people were like, "Why do you also take your shirt off?" And he was like, "You know, I had a hoodie on and I didn't want him to pull the hood over my head if it did escalate."
0: Right, he's thinking.
1: So he was. He knows how things can escalate in these situations.
0: You don't see him fight professionally in a hoodie.
1: No
0: for
1: way.
0: A reason.
1: For a reason. But the best part about it was he reckons the man who retreated back to his van, his missus walked over to him and said that he was really good looking. And he goes, "Thanks, Mammy." And she was like, "Yowza, bro."
0: Okay. Everyone's giving Guile the credit for de-escalating it. The lunatic from the van who began the road rage incident, his missus de-escalated this situation with a good old-fashioned...
1: Yowza, bro.
0: Yowza, bro.
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0: It is really interesting. So this guy's a professional fighter. Obviously, he knew that he was going to be able to...
1: Protect the girls, neutralise the situation.
0: Yeah. It is a fascinating thing if you are trained in self-defence, and martial arts, the presence and aura.
1: Aura, yeah. Just and the confidence that just buzzes off you.
0: I witnessed it firsthand years ago in Melbourne. I knew a guy who was a very high-level sensei. He's a karate sensei.
1: Yeah.
0: And it was the middle of the night and there was some guy pushed him out of the way to get into a cab. And he just gently just touched old mate on the shoulder and just looked him in the eye and just said, you'll just need to wait at the back of the line. And old mate just walked away to the back of the line. Nothing happened, but the knowledge that you can manage yourself. And so self-defense is, you know, such an important thing. And he's an unbelievable example. Nothing happened. A yowza, bro, makes a difference, though. You chuck that in there, stuff de-escalates real fast. In just a second, did Jetstar want us to switch to Virgin Australia? It would be an insane strategy.
1: That sounds like what they're doing.
0: They may have gone for that. Yeah. We'll find out how next.
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7: At Parks, all lanes have reopened at the Anzac Parade and Parksway roundabout after an earlier crash. There may still be some emergency crews on site. Getting reports of some debris on William Hovell Drive in the city-bound lanes in the Molonglo Valley. It's just before Bindubi Street. 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
0: Young Gabby is on fire this morning.
1: I'm back on Kentucky. Let's go.
0: So is current Gabby, who's quite young as well. 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

0: Blink 102, as heard on Gabby's iPod, Shuffle 13, the top this afternoon, your 104 cast, 5 degrees. We're flying now that the sun's up with Rod and Gabby on Hit 104.7 with 10 grand ready to roll in Rod and Gabby's $10,000 Alpha Bucks. That's happening in just over 20 minutes at a quarter past eight. The winner of West. The winner of West. A quick check-in with Baby Wes, who is on the streets of the capital, searching independent of the best of Canberra best pie search for the best servo pie. Which servo have you landed at already this morning, mate?
1: I decided I was going to set like a good baseline so I could easily compare the pies to. You've got to start off strong so that, you know, when you go on, it's easy to compare. So I started out in Canberra at the United with the pie face, because I know they're pretty good.
0: Well done, yes.
1: They didn't have the regular mince one, the basic mince one. They were sold out.
2: So already? It's not even eight.
0: Well,
1: they've
0: got a million different pies, so it's not a problem.
2: Still.
1: Yeah.
2: How many people buy pies before eight?
0: It's a breakfast of champions, we've discussed this. So what did you end up with?
1: Champions, that's it.
0: Yeah.
1: I just had to settle with a steak and peppercorn.
0: Oh, no.
2: That's such a tough life.
0: That's a beautiful start. How did it go?
1: Look, I know we said we were just doing one bite. I did finish it.
0: Mate, you've just come back. You went some what first day of, like, the last 2 years you had off yesterday with an upset tummy. And I said, just ease your way into it, take it quietly, we can spread this out over 2 days. And one out of one, you've knocked off the whole pie.
1: Yeah, I need to pace myself, but it was really good.
0: All right, well,
2: I guess you didn't eat much yesterday, so you do need to fill that tummy and get some energy. Yeah.
0: All right.
2: Hopefully it sits well.
0: On to the next, but I reckon moving forward, just one bite per pie.
1: Okay, I'll do my best.
0: All right, you are doing your best. Well done. Good luck out there.
1: All right, thanks, guys. Talk to you soon. The winner of West.
0: The winner of West. Ashley Nolan, g'day.
3: Hello.
2: Jetstar are definitely trying to get us to fly elsewhere at the moment with their new rule they've come out with today.
3: Well, we do know that the baggage restrictions for carry-on on Jetstar are already very strict. There's not a lot you can take.
2: They always get the scales out as you're getting on the plane.
0: And that, for anyone who hasn't experienced it, they don't weigh you, but they weigh your bag.
2: And it's like, I hate it though. It's so stressful.
0: Well, yeah. And then if your bag's over, then they'll charge you more, or you have to take it out of your bag. And you go, what am I supposed to do with it? And they go, that's a you problem. And then you leave the queue in front of everyone. You're humiliated.
2: So humiliated.
0: You drag your sorry over baggage weight behind down to the back of the queue. You get everything out. You put 10 jackets on.
2: The weight's still on the plane.
0: Absolutely.
2: It's not in the bag.
0: And then you get back up there.
2: Sweating,
0: looking like a maniac.
2: Yeah.
0: And then they go, you're fine, get on the plane. And it's a ritual. it's nonsense. And you're saying it's got worse.
3: Yeah, well, there's good news and bad news. So what would you like first? It's mostly bad news, but
2: let's do the good news then.
3: All right, so they're increasing the weight allowance for bags in the cabin. So it's going up from 7 kgs to 10.
2: Ooh, 3 extra. You can keep a jacket in the bag this time.
0: No sweating with 10 jumpers now.
3: Just make sure you can fit that jacket in the bag, because you are not going to be allowed to take a separate jacket bag. The change is that from now, instead of having two carry-on items, so one that you could put up the top and one under the seat in front, you can only have one. And if you want to be able to put your luggage in the overhead bin, they're going to charge a fee so that you are guaranteed space up there.
2: So if you're not paying, you can only put it under the seat in front of you, which is a tiny space.
3: I think you can. It was a little unclear to me, but I think you can put it up the top if

0: when you're the last person to come on the plane, which you will be if you have not paid this extra for the overhead privileges. If there's still room up there, you can squish something in there. But if you want to make sure you can put something up the top, you have to pay.
1: So you're booking a space.
0: Mm.
2: The paper shufflers over at Jetstar are clearly overthinking. That could not be more convoluted.
1: And confusing.
2: And I get they might make a frag of an extra buck out of it. And I understand the fuel costs more and blah, blah, blah. But bloody hell, that's the end of my insight.
3: Let's go. Coming up with Rod and Gabby.
2: You try and be understanding to a point, but you just get on a Virgin flight, don't you?
1: Well, if you want the cheapest, you go on Jetstar and you're just packing a tiny handbag that goes under the seat in front of you. Just packing undies. That's all you got room for.
2: Exactly. What am I talking about? I don't care about... Nah, it depends where you're going. You might have to pack something.
1: Just buy it when you get there.
4: Now you don't bring it back.
2: Chuck it in the bin on the way out. Jetstar go to Bali?
1: Yeah, you buy it when you're there.
2: There
1: for
2: you
1: sure.
2: go. All
1: for
2: right. Sure. Brainstorm over. That's all worked out beautifully. Mitchell Burns is a hot photographer.
1: They're saying hotter than Robert Irwin. Because he's a wildlife photographer, so that's why the comparison's there.
2: By they, are you? Do you mean you?
1: Well, no. I was roped into the article because they were saying he was hotter than Robert Irwin. But do I agree? Yeah.
2: Gabby brought this bloke to the attention of the nation's capital last week. And the super producer Nolsey, has tracked him down. He joins us next.
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12: Yuma and good morning, I'm Kate Rice. The latest NAPLAN results show there's been an improvement in numeracy, but there is still work to do. Scores across years 5, 7 and 9 saw jumps of at least 6 points. There was a dip for year 3 though. Stephen Ganeel from the Curriculum Assessment and Reporting Authority says it highlights gaps in some demographics.
13: The increase in the number of students in the needs additional support category in reading and writing since 2023. It's also really disheartening to see disparities persisting over the years in the attainment of students from our regional and remote areas, our Indigenous students and those from a disadvantaged background.
12: Locally, the ACT's Education Directorate says we've seen a strong and stable NAPLAN result in the ACT, with local students performing the highest or equal highest across all states and territories in 19 out of 20 domains and year levels based on mean scores. Canberra and Melbourne recorded the highest share of house resales that went for a loss, with almost 6% of transactions selling below their purchase price. That's according to Domain's latest profit and loss report, which found 94% of houses in the ACT made a profit, compared to 97% nationally.
14: That higher incidence of loss-making sales are areas like the inner south. 92% of houses being sold at a profit, which means that 8% are actually selling at a loss. And that is similar dynamics in the Longlow Valley and also the Inner North.
12: That's Dr. Nicola Powell. Oil prices have fallen around 5% as the US pushes for a deal with Iran to reopen the Strait of Hormuz. Home Affairs Minister Tony Burke has reportedly pushed back a National Press Club address where he was expected to reveal changes to Australia's migration settings. And Canberra's gone a little quieter following news our honorary town crier, Joseph McGrail Baitup, has died. Joseph secured the title of loudest man in the world after setting a new Guinness World Record back in May. Now, Canberra's Fuel Watch make fuel prices yesterday's problem. Switch to an EV at allianceleasing.com.au. A litre of unleaded will set you back about $2.14, while diesel is sitting at $2.53 a litre.
0: Climbing cash, climbing $1,000 every week at your Canberra Labour Club.
12: Both the Raiders and Raiders women have named their sides ahead of this weekend's doubleheader at GIO Stadium. For the men, Simi Sasungi will return after missing last week through injury, which will see Joe Roddy return to the bench when the Green Machine take on Newcastle Knights. While for the women's side, Jordan Preston returns after serving her one-match suspension, moving Holly Mae Dodd to the bench when they face the Broncos.
10: Warm your home with Rinnai Gas and electric log fires from the Energy People Fish Week.
12: 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Same story tomorrow with 14 the top, then mostly sunny and 16 after a frosty start on Friday. 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
3: Beautiful start to a beautiful day in the greatest city in the world and the greatest pie. We're searching for it. You will crown it and perhaps win yourself $500 cash just for texting the location of the pie. Let us know what the pie is.
4: Yeah.
3: 0417 1047. Coral from Googong has just sent through the Saigon hot bake in Queanbeyan.
4: Oh.
3: Bulging at the seams with filling, yes, and just delicious is what she says.
4: That's what you want. I used to always take the lid off the pie, eat the pie, and then eat the lid last. Because the pastry was always my favourite bit.
3: Yes, there are the deconstructed pie. There are people who do that. Let's go to Baby Wes, who has begun an independent search this morning for the best service station meat pie.
4: Yes.
3: And after starting at Pie Face in Canberra at the
4: United
3: Servo, I'll start sentences and you finish them and it should all work out fine. Where have you landed now?
17: I've landed at, what is it? The Ready Express, one of the Coles ones in Tuggeranong.
3: Ah, yeah.
17: At the Shell.
4: And they've got a good pie there.
3: The Shell servo. Here we go. What do you got?
17: I've got just a classic meat pie straight out of the pie warmer.
4: Is it a Mrs. Max or is it a, what is it?
17: It's 4 and 20. It's a 4 and 20, yeah.
3: Here we go. 4 and 20. All right.
17: I haven't actually taken a bite yet.
3: You're not putting sauce on, obviously, because you just got to rate the pie.
17: Yeah, just rating the pie. Don't want any other external influences.
3: Yeah, and that's tough, you know, because sauce does make it better, but if it's a great enough pie, you don't need the sauce. Here we go.
17: Awesome. Here I go.
3: All right. And this would be a measure of how hot the pie warmer's
4: don't
3: got.
4: Don't burn your lip, yeah. Well.
3: Well, that's the thing with a pie. It's a lucky dip. How you going?
4: Bit hot.
3: You know how hot something is by how much someone says hot because they can't close their mouth again. Oh, it's a bit hot. So the pie warmer's working down there, and a good old 4 and 20, mate. How did it go against the pie face in Canberra?
17: Yeah, look, 4 and 20 is a classic, an Australian staple, right? Mm. It's a super crisp pastry, but I kind of like the softness of the pie face. I would say pie face is still in the lead here.
3: All right, taking the lead of the service station pies. Keep going. Good luck.
17: Thank you.
4: Stop eating. You're only meant to have one bite.
3: Yeah, one bite, mate. Keep going. It's too low. It's a hot and low. $10,000 we're going to play for that in just a moment, and also meet the hot photographer making news around the world. Ooh. We've tracked him down. He joins us next on Hit 104.7. I like this.

0: T104.7's Rod and Gabby for brekkie. You'll remember a flippant comment from Gabby about a week ago where you said, I found a hotter bloke than Robert Irwin.
1: I said I found the new Robert Irwin. He's more age appropriate.
0: Right.
1: And just as hot.
0: Right.
1: If and not more.
0: And a wildlife photographer. Yeah. That was where
1: that was the
0: loose
1: main
0: link
1: comparison.
0: Came from. And
1: yes.
0: I think he has some car keys as well. And I wonder, you know, as a young man, a young boy, who's grown up with the Kodak Instamatic in his hands, and then he's got his own camera that you can change lenses on, and then, you know, he's a professional photographer.
1: Yeah.
0: Is it a curse to be recognised for being so hot? I don't
1: think so, but let's find out.
0: Let's find out. We're very lucky to have Mitchell Burns, who's making news around the world for being Robert Irwin, but a little bit better. Mitchell, thank you so much for the time this morning.
2: No worries. Great to be here.
1: Does that feel to be compared to Robert Irwin like that?
2: Oh, look, it's really humbling. Like, I love the comparison, but we're definitely in different leagues, and they're doing their own thing, and they're smashing it. But, you know, I'm just that guy who is passionate as well about not about just photography, but also just about Australia and the animals and the people and everything that, you know, this culture is about.
0: How did this happen? Well, you went to the gym quite a lot by the looks. That's how it happened. And I said to Gabby when we were discussing you last week, whilst another wildlife photographer might be sort of army crawling into a wildlife environment and then hiding out under a bush, you're at the gym. Does it compromise hiding out for those daybreak shoots?
2: You almost have to go to the gym to get to the places before all the other photographers.
1: Right. Oh,
2: I can carry more gear up the hill, beat everyone, and get the shot before them.
0: Well, that's a great point.
2: That's why I do it.
0: The other photographers need to step up their game and start training a bit harder.
2: Yes, yes.
1: But in terms of creating conversation and a bit of a profile for your work, it definitely helps that you've got animals in the photo with you, who's also very photogenic, because your Instagram, there's a lot of that.
2: Yeah, well, it's funny because, like, I think photography in general has just made me pay attention to what people mainly, you know, drive straight past or walk past, and that's when I encounter most of my little animal action, because, you know, I'll be driving along the side of the road, I'll see an injured animal, I have to stop and help it, or... Yeah, it happens like that. I get distracted by animals.
0: Leaving, you know, being a FIFO worker, and this is it's a common part of life in the north and the far north of Queensland, to actually go, all right, I got to make a big decision. Crikey, was it confronting, and how is it travelling at the moment?
2: Yeah, I mean, it was a huge, huge decision, and it's something that I not only talked about but just thought about for so long out there. And after a decade, it just got to that point where I couldn't ignore that voice in my head that I was meant for something more. I always had the passion for photography, and the mining income and that lifestyle, the FIFO lifestyle, allowed me to get so far. But then, you know, I had to decide. I had to take a huge risk and get to that next level. And that's sort of when the whole social media thing started, because that's when I started posting behind the scenes stuff, because I guess that's where I differentiate from other photographers. I'm not just posting pretty photos.
1: Yeah.
2: I'm really posting all the stories behind the shots and just all the other things that come along. And that connection is just, it confused people in the beginning, to be honest.
1: Oh.
2: But now it's so normal. You see every artist, doesn't matter what they're doing, you have to put yourself on camera to even just get any sort of recognition.
0: Ever since
2: leaving that job, so many doors have opened where I found it so hard to progress in that career, mining career. As soon as I left and started doing something I was passionate about, everything opened up. So take that for what it's worth. And if you've got a passion or something, you know, you need to sort of give it back and listen to your voice.
0: Congratulations. And it is, it's a message to anyone, because we know statistically every second person right now listening would rather be somewhere else than the job that they're travelling to. And by the way, the work that you've had to put in, the work ethic is what's got you the success, but it's a whole lot easier working at something that you love. So congratulations. Really nice meeting you today, mate. Come down to Canberra, mate. We've got beautiful wildlife. Of course, every one of our suburbs is bound by bushland. You can shoot some great stuff down here.
2: I'll have to come and check it out.
0: Mitchell Burns, fantastic, mate. Good on you. Appreciate the time, and we'll chat again.
2: Thank you. Catch you.
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5: Still some fog patches about this morning. Do take care as you're driving. We're just getting initial reports of a crash on Gungahlin Drive at Franklin. It's in the southbound lanes just before Wells Station Drive. There are some delays behind it. That's Gungahlin Drive at Franklin, heading citybound just near Wells Station Drive. Keep an eye out for emergency crews. 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
6: Let's go to Greenway. Good morning, Corinne.
7: Hi, how are you?
6: Good. Are you a vegetarian like me and so the best pie search really narrows the field, or are you just getting into any pie you can?
7: Oh, I love me a good chicken pie.
6: Chicken?
7: Oh. So, yeah. Yes.
8: Yeah, it has to be good if it's a chicken pie though. If you get a bad chicken pie, if it's like a watery filling or something.
6: I think you can cast
7: yeah, it. Yeah, it's not good.
6: Chicken and leek. Gabby's right into the chicken and leek. Do you go that?
7: Yes, there's a chicken curry pie from 7-Eleven.
8: Oh, 7-Eleven. All right.
6: All right. Well, there you go. That's technically our first 7-Eleven vote. We're going to lodge that for you. And let's see if we can win $10,000 as well. 10 out of 10 in the 30 seconds. We'll get it done for you. We have to take the first answer. You can't use the same answer twice. If you don't know an answer, say pass. We'll come back if there's time. And your time begins at the end of Gabby's first question. This round, all the answers need to begin with the letter F for finish this and get $10,000.
7: Yeah.
6: All right. Something else celebratory, you might say. Here we go, the letter F.
8: All right. Timer starts at the end of this first question. Name a day of the week.
7: Friday.
8: An alcoholic drink.
7: Pass.
8: A job.
7: Firefighter.
8: Something in the kitchen.
7: A fridge.
8: A chocolate bar.
7: Frodo Frog.
8: A body part.
7: Finger.
8: A type of pie.
7: Fish.
8: A type of dance.
7: Flamenco.
8: A hairstyle.
7: Pass.
8: A Christmas song.
7: I don't know.
6: Frosty the Snowman?
8: Yeah, Frosty the Snowman.
7: Oh, yeah.
8: Or Feliz Navidad.
6: Yeah. Oh, yeah. Feliz Navidad. Yeah. Yes, like we don't really know the words.
8: But we know it starts with
6: we know it's Feliz, that's right.
8: You did do two passes. Time-wise, you were doing fantastic.
6: Very well.
8: A hairstyle could have been a French twist or a French braid or finger waves or even just a fringe.
6: Yep.
8: And an alcoholic drink, Fireball. Or Frangelico. I'm sure there's a cocktail starting with F somewhere.
7: Probably.
8: Fire engine could be alcoholic if you put alcohol in it.
7: Yep.
8: I guess anything could be Fanta.
6: Fire. There you go. Well, that's a great celebration song for Fireball, but not, and you won't forget that again. Mm. But your pace was amazing and you came very close. Do we have something just for having a go for Corinne?
8: I've got a double pass for you, Corinne, to go see Ice Cream Man in cinemas August 6th, which is tomorrow. It's
6: less about ice cream and more about some wild stuff.
7: So. Oh, I love horrors.
6: Oh, oh, good. Great. All right, that's a relief. Can you hear the trepidation every time we give those away?
8: Well, some people are really against horror films.
6: Corinne, can you watch that and let us know what you think?
7: 100%.
8: Because we don't want to watch it.
6: We got scared halfway through the trailer, so we're not the people for this job, but you are. Make sure you have another go at the quiz again another day because you're very good at it, but not the 10 grand today.
7: Okay, thank you.
6: No worries. Well done. Corinne will go back through to Knowlesy, get the tickets to the Ice Cream Man, and we'll go again tomorrow morning, 6:15 and 8:15 for another $10,000 a pop.
3: 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Gabby's Eye for Shuffle. And now it's time for another song from...

0: Young Gabby putting cool stuff on the iPod Shuffle some years ago. We found it, recharged it, and it's playing again. Christina Aguilera, Dirty, a few minutes until 8:30. 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
1: It was obvious that was going to be on there.
0: Was it?
1: Oh, yeah. What do you mean, why is that?
0: No, you said enough.
1: You know why.
0: 13 to top the
1: self-explanatory.
0: Right. It was the style of the time.
1: It was.
0: That's everyone's defence. 6 degrees at the moment. That's your 104 cast. Katie from Scullin's just sent through her vote for the best pie in Rod and Gabby's best pie search. Thanks to Monero Screen. She says beef and cheese pie from Evoke Bakery.
1: Curtin, Kippax and Spence Shops, they must... provide their pies to all of the different shops.
0: Mm-hmm.
1: But she also says, sauce not needed, but it's free if you want. Free sauce.
0: Well done, Evoke Bakery.
1: That should be a thing everywhere.
0: Yeah. Yeah, that's and let's be honest. You know what? You know what? Two votes.
1: Yeah. Double points if you get free sauce.
0: Evoke Bakery. You know, that we could really, change this city culturally if everyone switched to free sauce because they knew they were getting a double vote for free sauce. All right, double votes now for free sauce.
1: Yeah, let's make a difference.
0: Okay, we are here to make a difference. 0417 1047, send your votes through to that number. Just by doing that, thanks to Monero Screens, you could pick up $500 cash. At the end of the search as well, you will crown the best of the best, and it's going right the way through until Sunday night.
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0: Kids, let's do this. 131060 if you'd like to win cash in the Whiz Kid wheel. I've been told that I am not to provide any more assistance.
1: You've been told that many times and you stop for a moment and then it just suddenly starts happening again.
0: I feel like I don't.
1: You do.
0: Let's see what happens next. I'll see if I can help you out, kids. 131060, we're doing it next.
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6: Carrie and Tommy.
7: I surprised two of my besties with a trip to Vegas to see the Backstreet Boys, and we asked a guy to film it. I picked what I thought was a guy in his 20s. I thought he'll be tech savvy.
8: Oh, no.
7: He'll know exactly what we need from this. 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
8: Yeah, you're misunderstanding men's algorithms.
7: Okay. Yes.
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4: Yuma and good morning, I'm Kate Rice. The ACT Greens are backing calls from ACT Shelter for coronial reporting of homelessness deaths. In the ACT and nationally, there's no system in place to count when a person living with homelessness dies. Greens spokesperson Rebecca Vassarotti says such tracking would help deaths become preventable.
5: We do need better accountability. We are seeing housing waiting lists rise significantly. We've seen it jump by almost 500 in the last few months, and we're now sitting at something like more than 3,500 people that are sitting on the waiting list.
4: The new ACT cabinet will meet for the first time officially today. It comes after a reshuffle in portfolios following Yvette Berry's resignation. Among the changes, Rachel Stephen-Smith is the new ACT Deputy Chief Minister, with Marisa Patterson taking over health and Brindabella MLA Caitlin Tuff moving into the ministry. Local seniors will be able to voice their opinions on the issues that matter to them through the Canberra Liberals Seniors Community Forum later this morning. Shadow Minister for Seniors, Peter Kane, says a lifetime of experience deserves a voice.
6: People who have lived longer clearly have had more experiences of life, work, family, being governed. So they are one of our most valuable assets, and we want to hear from them.
4: Also today, counter-terrorism police have declared last year's firebombing of a Melbourne military factory as an act of terrorism. The federal government is set to close a loophole in its negative gearing reforms that would have created a so-called widow tax. It would have meant that those who inherited a property from a spouse would have been denied access to negative gearing. And Jetstar's CEO is defending the airline's changes to its carry-on policy. Customers are set to be slugged up to $52 for guaranteed access to the overhead lockers. Stephanie Tully says the change is about providing more choice.
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0: Climbing cash. Climbing $1,000 every week at your Canberra Labour Club.
4: In the AFL, Hawthorn's believed to have narrowed down its top choices for places to play some of its home games once the current deal at Launceston ends. They're reportedly believed to be keen on Cairns, here in Canberra, or even Wellington. And a group of young First Nations tennis players will represent the ACT in this year's National Indigenous Tennis Carnival in Darwin from today.
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4: Morning frost, partly cloudy and 13 today. Same story tomorrow with 14 the top, then mostly sunny and 16 after a frosty start on Friday. 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
8: Here we go. Let's go to Banks with Mason. Hello, Mason.
9: Hello.
8: Do you know if anything's happening at school today or it's just a normal old day?
9: Yeah, normal day.
8: What are you having for lunch?
9: Most likely math and English.
10: We're having sandwiches.
8: I tell you, if you spent lunch studying maths, that was going to be a bonus point straight away.
11: You're not allowed to do that anymore.
8: I know, and Mason's having a sandwich and not maths.
9: My favourite subject is maths.
8: Is Matt? Well, $10, mate. Well done, maths.
11: You have been banned.
8: I couldn't help it. Mason's studying maths and he's doing a great job. All right, Mason, let's spin the wheel. Do you want a big spin or a little spin?
9: Big spin.
8: Here. We. Go!
9: What
8: Come on, Mass. All right, 38.
11: Entertainment today.
8: Here we go.
9: I'm good.
8: Do you have a favourite TV show, Mason?
9: No, not really.
8: All right.
9: Deal or No Deal, actually.
8: Deal or No Deal?
11: Fantastic. Oh, wow.
8: That's a good show.
11: That is a cool show.
8: All right, I don't know how much Deal or No Deal is in the quiz today, but let's see.
11: All right, question number two.
8: Who hosts Deal or No Deal at the moment?
11: No, that's not a question. That's not a question. Well, no, don't answer that one, Mason.
9: I'll answer.
11: It's Grant Denyer.
8: Oh, it's Denyer, is it? How does Grant Denyer go? He's a nice bloke, isn't he?
9: Yeah.
11: Don't you dare.
8: Well done, Mason. That
11: Put
8: is
11: your hand off the ding.
8: A good bit of conversation button. Between us.
11: Okay, question number two.
8: Question two.
11: Which live-action Disney movie was recently released?
8: Live action.
9: Moana.
8: Oh, well done.
11: Mm-hmm. Question number three. What band was Niall Horan part of?
8: Niall.
9: Sunday
8: Richard. Pardon me.
11: Question number four. What are the Academy Awards otherwise known as?
9: Loki?
8: The Logies are the Aussie ones. The Academy Awards are the American
11: Oscars.
8: Ones. The Oscars.
11: The Oscars are the answer there.
8: Yes.
11: Final question. Mm-hmm. Which film starring Zendaya and Tom Holland is out in cinemas?
9: Spider-Man.
8: You got it. Have you seen it yet?
9: No, not yet.
8: No, neither have I, because I promised my daughter that we would go and see it together.
11: Yeah.
8: I was in the cinema. They hit play.
11: And then we ran out.
8: And then I got out of there. So we need to see. That broke the record, I heard, in America. Did you hear that? Because the record was the Marvel one with all the guys.
11: The Avengers.
8: Sorry, yeah.
11: Endgame.
8: And Spider-Man broke it in America on the weekend. It's the best film of all time, apparently.
11: It's meant to be amazing.
8: At the box office. Mason, you got $40. Well done today.
9: Thank you.
8: Great job, mate. All right. We'll talk to you later on. Have a great day at school.
9: I will. Bye.
8: There you go. We'll go again tomorrow morning. Another whiz kid wheel.
11: I'm turning your mic off tomorrow.
8: Your I can still shout.

0: Nelly Furtado on Hit 104.7's Rod and Gabby Fabrecki. Gabby's iPod Shuffle double kicking off your work day with non-stop music from 9 o'clock. How'd we go on The Voice last night? We had a Canberran?
1: Yeah, we did. We had an 18-year-old Canberran. Her name is Latia Kenny. So she sang Listen by Beyonce. We can take a bit of a listen to her audition.
2: That's a bold song to pick.
1: I know.
0: Yeah, it is. It is. So the great thing with The Voice is you just go out there and the judges don't interact with you.
2: No.
0: On Australian Idol.
2: Coaches.
0: Call them what you will. They're different. They are different in that Australian Idol, you'd go out and you'd say, I'm going to do, what's this, Beyonce?
1: Listen.
0: I'm going to do any Beyonce song.
2: Yeah.
0: Mm. And Dicko or whoever would sit there and go,
2: yeah. Pressure's on. Big song.
0: Now do all that.
1: Yeah.
0: And you're up there going,
2: Now I'm second guessing it.
0: Yeah, what was I thinking? So the good thing here is you just go out. You know what you're doing.
1: Yeah.
0: You're not even going to see them. If they don't turn around, they never even see you. No harm, no foul. Australia sees you, obviously, because it's broadcast.
1: Mm-hmm.
0: But apart from that, at that moment, it's manageable. So this is Canberra girl.
1: Latia.
0: A lot of people will know Latia. You go to school with Latia or you know Latia. Here we go. 18.
1: Yep.
3: Listen to the song here in my heart.

0: so beautifully, though.
1: Are they turning around?
2: They turn around!
3: Yeah, no one's turning around now yet. I'm done believing you. You
2: don't know what I'm feeling. I'm more than a word. Oh, she's fantastic. What are they doing?
1: So good.
2: Someone turn around, you maniacs. You gave to me.
1: Her voice is like crystal. Like, it's just so sharp and beautiful.
2: Yeah. And it's got personality to it. Something different about it. It's got some character.
1: We should be on the show judging.
2: Well, we would have turned around by now. What's happening? Yeah.
1: Oh, come on.
2: Oh, I'm losing my head.
1: No one turned around? I'm losing my head.
3: So no one turned around.
1: No.
3: However, she did choose the right season of The Voice to go on because there is another judge who is waiting in the wings.
2: There's an emergency judge?
3: There's an emergency judge.
1: What?
3: And that is Tones and I. So she is secretly watching out the back.
2: What? Oh, what?
1: She doesn't have a chair?
3: She's got a chair out the back.
2: Oh, hilarious. What? Is it a turn? Is it a turning chair or is it just like a deck chair?
3: I don't think it turns. I think she's just...
2: She's just like, what's more Aussie than Tones and I in a camping chair out the back?
1: With a can of something in the cup holder.
2: And an esky.
1: Yeah.
2: And what? And so she
1: feet on the esky.
2: So she doesn't even have to turn around. She just walks in from the car park and goes...
1: I'll take it.
2: I heard you. You're all right, mate. What do you reckon? Is that what happened?
3: Well, we've got a video here of what happened immediately after, so we can take a look.
1: Look how sad she looks because no one turned around, so you would be.
2: So she's coming off stage.
4: Hi, Lydia. Welcome to Team Tones and I.
5: Oh, my gosh.
2: Oh, so there's no real surprise. There's a sliding door. She comes off stage. And Tones and I is just sitting there.
1: like she turned around and everyone knew.
2: Like a supervillain.
1: Yes.
2: And you've walked in and normally would be, Mr. Bond, nice to meet you. But instead it's, welcome to Team Tones and I.
4: Hi.
1: Oh, now she's so upset.
4: Oh, my God.
1: She'd be crying. So do the other coaches know Tones and I's there?
3: I don't think so. At this point, I don't think they do.
1: What? This is so confusing to me.
2: Look, I don't want to be a cynic, but I'm not going to stop now. There's clearly been producers. They haven't set up the Tones and I stunt and then gone, what if everyone turns around? And then Tones and I is sitting out the back for the whole season.
1: Without anyone. We're a team.
3: But they're not going to turn around on every single...
2: But they would have turned around on her.
3: Right.
2: And so the part where the producers, they have earpieces and they go...
1: Don't turn around.
2: Yeah. And I understand
1: We've
2: as far
1: as... We've got a secret team.
2: Yeah, the theatre and the drama, there'd be a lot of don't turn around yet. Okay, whenever you're ready, you know, if you want to go. Mm. But this one, don't turn around, no one turn around. I mean, I know I'm being this most cynical man in the world, but this doesn't add up. Mm. Other than... We've got Tones and I hiding out the back. If you turn around, it ruins the whole thing. There's a whole camera crew with Tones and I.
1: Because she would just get like second
3: Yeah, she would get the
1: performers.
2: Correct. Mm.
1: Because they'd turn around all the good ones and she'd end up with the ones that maybe aren't as good.
2: Is this the second episode? Third episode.
3: It's the first episode.
1: Started on Sunday.
2: And I've wrecked the whole season, haven't I? I've wrecked the whole show by saying what I've said.
1: No. Because she's going to, like, they'll get their teams and then she'll come out and be like, ha-ha, and then it'll just be normal voice.
2: If Tones and I comes out and goes, ha-ha, I will be all about it. Okay, so she's walked back.
3: Yeah.
2: I assume, she said, welcome to Team Tones and I, so she's worked out what's going on.
1: Yeah.
2: Mm. Does Tones and I explain this whole charade?
3: Yeah, she does.
2: All right.
1: Oh, sorry. What a rollercoaster.
5: This is crazy.
4: I'm Tones.
5: Nice to meet you, Lydia.
4: Nice to meet you.
5: Oh, my gosh. I'm so sorry.
4: I'm actually a secret coach, secret coach this season.
5: Oh, my gosh.
4: So this is my secret surveillance studio.
2: Gold. It's my lair. It's my secret lair.
1: And here's my skinless cat. Wait, hairless cat. Skinless cat would be a nightmare.
4: Mm-hmm. Oh, my gosh. I watch everything on this screen here, and I have the opportunity to save any artist that hasn't been selected, bring them onto my team, mentor you, and give you the chance to re-audition again.
5: Oh my god!
1: So she has to re-audition again.
2: Sure, but guess who's going to choose her?
1: No, but hold on. So the other coaches, I don't think Tones is going to be moving forward. They've only got her for the first bit.
2: They'll move her chair out.
1: I don't reckon they will. I reckon they've paid her the big bucks. And she's like, yeah, but I'll only do the pre-recorded stuff. I'm not doing the live stuff. So that's too much effort.
2: When Ronan was on the show last week, this is what he meant.
1: Maybe.
2: There's going to be some surprise that you've never seen before. Okay, so now we understand what he's talking about.
3: Mm-hmm.
2: Well, I don't... All right.
4: Just they don't know that I'm here.
5: Okay, right.
4: So would you like to be a part of Team Tone tonight?
5: Absolutely, my God.
4: But I really wanted to know, like, more about you and what brought you onto the show. And
2: all right, well, we'll get back to that. There's obviously some ambiguity around what this means. So you're on Team Tones and I, and then you got I'm going to send you out to re-audition to be on someone else's team. Doesn't add up.
1: I reckon that's it, though, because I reckon they've wanted Tones and I, and she's been like, yeah.
2: I'm available for 1 week, guys.
1: Exactly. And they're like, well, take it.
2: Yeah. And can you imagine the other judges turned around for everyone and no one ever knew about Tones and I's secret lair? All right. That's Canberra's through.
1: Well,
3: to
1: audition again.
2: Maybe.
3: Yeah.
2: Whatever we can tell.
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8: Still seeing some minor delays at Franklin. There was reports of an incident on Gungahlin Drive southbound near Wells Station Drive. Gungahlin Drive, the usual Coral southbound approaching Gundaroo Drive through Nichols though. Reports of a breakdown on the Kings Highway citybound at the border into Fyshwick this morning. 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

0: You get that, don't you? Where you go, where do I know that person from? I knew it, I knew you. 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
0: us.
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0: Yeah.
1: I knew it, I knew you.
0: Yeah, but none of us have made a huge hit out of it. And you know, you go, if only I had a thought of that. Then again, Taylor Swift's name and reputation and success carries a bit of weight. Yeah. 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
3: 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I love Australia. I love playing here. I feel very understood by the Australian.

0: audience, and it's so fun.
1: Who could it be? Someone who sounds Australian, who's coming back to Australia, who's not from Australia. Obviously, they're a Kiwi.
2: 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Sounded Australian to me.
1: But she said she loves coming back. I love coming here. Like, she's not from here.
2: Maybe she moved away.
1: I get what you're saying.
2: 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That's a big hint. 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
13: Yuma and good morning, I'm Kate Rice. The 2026 NAPLAN results have been released. They show average numeracy scores improved across years 5, 7 and 9. There was a national dip across year 3 though. Locally, nearly 23,000 ACT students participated. The ACT's Education Directorate says we saw a stable performance, with the ACT performing the highest or equal highest in 19 out of 20 domains and year levels based on mean scores. Tributes are flowing in following news our honorary town crier, Joseph McGrail Baitup, has died. Joseph secured the title of loudest man in the world after setting a new Guinness World Record back in May. Queanbeyan Mayor Kenrick Winchester says it's hit hard. He says council met with Lord Joseph only 2 weeks back to present him with a special award for breaking the record.
14: You know, he was living his best life recently. Like you said, international media fame for his achievement. We got him to do a town cry in our chamber. And yeah, it comes a great shock.
13: Canberrans who sold their home over the last 6 months likely made an average of $385,000 in profit. That's according to Domain's latest report, with 94% of Canberra houses selling for a profit. Only 82% of units saw gains. That's the second lowest in the country. Dr. Nicola Powell says if you sold in South Canberra or the Woden Valley, you likely did well.
9: The highest median dollar gains are actually in the inner south. So that was almost $710,000, followed by Woden Valley, where that median profit sat at almost $520,000, and then the inner north at about $460,000.
13: Passengers will soon have to pay to guarantee access to an overhead locker on Jetstar. It's part of changes to the airline's carry-on policy that'll halve the number of bags we're permitted in the cabin, but increase the weight limit to 10 kilos. And the 2028 NRL Grand Final could face some competition. Pope Leo's planned visit to Sydney is on a collision course with rugby league's biggest day, expected to draw many of Australia's 5 million Catholics.
3: Climbing cash, climbing $1,000 every week at your Canberra Labour Club.
13: In the AFL, Hawthorn's believed to have narrowed down its top choices for places to play some of its home games once the current deal at Launceston ends. They're reportedly believed to be keen on Cairns, here in Canberra, or even Wellington. And a group of young First Nations tennis players will represent the ACT in this year's National Indigenous Tennis Carnival in Darwin from today.
11: Warm your home with Rinnai gas and electric log fires from the Energy People Fish Week.
13: The Raiders men and women have named their starting lineups ahead of this weekend's doubleheader at GIO Stadium. Simi Sasangi is set to make his return from injury for the Raiders this week, which will see Joe Roddy starting back on the bench when they face the Knights, while Jordan Preston returns from her one-match suspension to face the Broncos, moving Holly Mae Dodd back onto the bench.
11: Dearly Belconnen, now open on Josephson Street. Explore the range today.
1: 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Let's go for an iPod Shuffle double to start your workday. Young Gabby was just chucking stuff on there, never knowing all these years later that it would be bringing a city together, generally in dance.
2: Wow.
1: Heavy D and the boys back on 104.
2: Yeah.
1: And then...
2: where did that one come from?
1: Wait for it. You'll know where it came from. It came from you once they get to the bit where they go. Yeah, you know.
2: Oh, I forgot about that song.
1: You know songs where you go, I don't know this song.
2: Yeah.
1: And then it gets to the chorus and you go, I love this song.
2: Yeah.
1: That's this song, Wings Little Mix, coming up in a sec.
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1: Huh.
2: It's strong, better, don't shut the door. 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
1: I was going to say it's having its moment, but it's been having its moment for a while.
0: It's the most popular genre of music on the planet, so yeah, it's doing all right.
3: This is Hits. Voice.
0: Window closed. If you knew who this was,
1: I always love coming back here. I love Australia. I love playing here. I feel very understood by the Australian audience, and it's so fun.
0: It's good you sound Australian.
1: It's exactly it. We feel like you're one of us. But yeah. It is Lord. If you weren't confirmed, like if you didn't realise,
0: I think the clue was pretty solid.
1: It was a solid clue. So if you did get it, that means you're in the Millionaire's Lounge now.
0: Well done, more chances all day. 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

0: with Rod and Gabby. Wanna be a
1: good day. What did I do the other day? No ifs, muts or babies.
2: Good one.
1: Yeah, and it was in a moment, a serious moment of the conversation as well, like with a prominent local politician. I'm like, there's no ifs, muts or babies. And you're like, nah, you're an idiot.
0: 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Don't Macca's walk, Macca's run to the new deluxe sausage and egg McMuffin. 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
1: That's right. And Gabby, mark your calendars for August the 15th. It's getting close because the Australian National University is turning 80 this year.
2: 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Mm-hmm. That's a milestone. Mm. And they're inviting everyone in Canberra to the campus to celebrate at ANU Community Day. 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
1: 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ANU Community Day, celebrating 80 years together.
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8: Yuma and good morning, I'm Kate Rice. The ACT Greens are joining calls to amend the Coroner's Act so the death of a person experiencing homelessness becomes a reportable death. Greens spokesperson Rebecca Vassarotti says demand for homelessness services is increasing, with more than 4,000 Canberrans requiring assistance last financial year. She says it adds a significant impact on people's health, but we're not tracking what that means.
9: Australian data suggests that experiencing homelessness can knock decades off a person's life, but we have no visibility of what that means for us here in the ACT. In fact, nowhere in Australia.
8: Chief Minister Andrew Barr's new cabinet will meet for the first time today. It'll be the first official meeting for Rachel Stephens-Smith as the new Deputy Chief Minister of the ACT, following Yvette Berry's resignation last month. The Canberra Liberals are hosting a seniors community forum this morning to provide older Canberrans a voice on the issues that matter most to them. Member for Ginninderra, Peter Kane, says local seniors are one of the most valuable assets.
10: We want to get ideas that the Canberra Liberals can take to the Assembly. We hope to produce changes in the way our seniors are serviced and whether there's any changes needed in our legislative schemes as well.
8: Also today, counter-terrorism police have declared last year's firebombing of a Melbourne military factory as an act of terrorism. The federal government is set to close a loophole in its negative gearing reforms that would have created a so-called widow tax. It would have meant that those who inherited a property from a spouse would have been denied access to negative gearing. And some major changes coming to Jetstar's carry-on policy. Passengers will soon need to pay for a guarantee they'll be able to place their luggage in an overhead locker, ranging from $25 to $52.
6: Professional trailer servicing with quality parts.